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3: 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That's next. 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

0: It's two pros and a cup of Joe, Fox Sports Radio. LeVar Arrington, Brady Quinn, Jonas Knox with you. Coming up in about 15 minutes from now, we're going to have another edition of In Case You Missed It. That'll be yours right here on Fox Sports Radio. But right now, it is time for the Tire Rack Play of the Day.
1: Trossard to the byline, gets across, and Kentelaar's rising up, and Belgium retake the lead. Moments later, Charles de Kentelaar climbs the ladder, his second goal, and the U.S. right back where they were.
0: World Cup on Fox on the call. 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You want to hear the U.S. coach, Mauricio Pochettino, explain away what happened last night post-game?
2: Yeah, I'd love to hear this.
0: And by the way, I don't even know. I'll be honest with you. I'm good on about 70% of this. Like, I'm not even sure what the rest is. But just with the accent, it kind of makes it feel a little better that the U.S. got their asses beaten last night.
3: Today we didn't show our real quality like a team. I think never we will connect with the man of the game. I want to congratulate Belgium because they were good. Like I told before, it's a very good team, but I think we were not in our level. I think we never connect with the game. I think we really start really in a poor way. I think we never were with the flow of the game. Even when we score and the 1-1 from Malik Tillman, even in the next action, we concede the goal. Goal that normally, you know, I think we cannot concede. But we were not the same team that during the tournament showed the quality. Very bad day. Wasn't our day in a collective and individual way. And we need to accept that sometimes this type of thing happen. But in a tournament like a World Cup, when that happened, you have not another chance. You have no net. I think when that happened in a knockout stage, you know, it's, you are out and you need to go home. You need to accept that.
0: Yeah. I'm with him.
2: $6 million. $6 million is what we paid him for roughly, I don't know, what was it, 31 games? I think he's coached with the,
0: I think he's 17,
2: the friendly
0: 17, 12, and 2. Is the record for him. 17-12-2 his record as U.S. coach. So
2: $6 million. Is that, I mean, is that, it feels like a lot. It feels like we've paid him. I mean, I know he's the highest paid in U.S. soccer history, but is this any different? I mean, do we feel like the makeup of our team looked different? I mean, I just, again, just go back to the drawing board. What the hell do we need to do to be competitive in soccer? Because we can't seem to figure it out.
4: We have to have better players, better talent on those teams, and that's just not.
2: But I thought everyone told me we had enough talent. I thought the makeup of this team this year was different and looked different, and we had the talent.
4: That is true. That is true. That was explained and described. I just don't
2: watching
4: think
2: a
4: the
2: bunch
4: best
2: of white guys from Belgium beat our ass. Yep. Is what was happening.
0: I'm with you, yep, man.
4: That's what y'all was working to get to, huh?
0: Yeah.
4: Yeah. It's always that with y'all. I don't know. I don't know what to tell y'all. I don't know.
0: Well, I mean, we need answers here, all right?
4: We need answers.
0: We're tired of this. This is almost like, remember when the Bengals went on that run where they went to the playoffs with Marvin Lewis every year with Andy Dalton as their quarterback?
2: Yeah.
0: And it was like, yeah they're going to get there. They're just not going to win. It's like, cool, you got in. You're just not going to win. And it's, you're watching the U.S. and it's round of 16, round of 16, round of 16. It's like Mexico, round of 16, round of 16. You've just reached a ceiling. And I think at a certain point, we've got to limit our expectations. Either that, or are people so desperate to have something to rally around that you go out, you buy the merch, you turn into a, you know, an insty soccer fan. You know everything about the sport, blah, blah, blah. And then you ultimately stand there with pom-poms, red, white, and blue face paint, and you're watching Belgium do the Trump dance after they beat you in your own backyard.
4: Not
0: it's
4: the
0: just
4: Trump dance.
0: It's a problem.
2: No way. Did they do the Trump
0: oh,
2: dance?
0: Oh, yeah, yeah.
2: I didn't see that.
0: Yeah.
2: God.
4: There's Jonas.
2: Just give well it done. To us.
4: Instigate.
0: Hey, I'm
2: poor. Ah, just hey, doing that
4: Trump
2: work
4: dance, huh?
0: doing that work facts here, right? Okay. Stating facts. Just letting you know, man. The Waffles were pissed. They were pissed.
2: I wish LeVar watched more so he could like feel the way we do. Because that
4: no, I don't want to feel
2: patriotic
4: it.
2: Guy.
4: I don't want to feel it.
2: You would feel like they came in and they pillaged us. You know,
4: dang.
2: They took everything from our village. They took our women and children, man. And we're sitting here with that. That's how you'd feel right now.
0: Yeah. They didn't even burn the boats. They just took ours, too.
2: Yeah.
0: Let's get out of here.
2: They took everything, LeVar.
0: Now,
4: it doesn't sound good.
0: Consolation prize.
4: Okay.
0: The U.S. would have gotten stomped out by Spain had they gotten past.
2: That's true.
0: That's true. And, look, there was probably a lot of people who are looking around at what they paid for tickets last night to get to the game. I forgot to check what the ticket prices were for that game last night, who are like, man, I paid $2,000 or whatever it was, a seat, to watch them get shelved 4-1. That's not great. But it has been a success for the country. I told you, my brother's, his bar has been booming. Like, best month they had.
4: Booming.
0: In the history of the business. Best month they've had in 19-plus nice. Years of doing it. So, that people have loved it. It's just... The result, not great. But you are going to have some great teams that are left. There's still great teams that are going to be competing. And, you know, a lot of those guys. You remember when David Beckham came over to the MLS? Obviously, Messi's come over to the MLS. And you've seen these guys come over. Pirlo was a guy from Italy who came over and played for the New York MLS team. I feel like Haaland and the way he's really taken to the U.S. culture. If that guy's available at some point in his career, he's a perfect candidate for the MLS. Like a little retirement tour out here, maybe go to Dallas. The guy was shopping for cowboy hats while he was in town. Like he feels like somebody who could be an even bigger star out here as well, too. So it's not all gone. You know, there's some positives here.
4: Are there?
0: Just not the U.S. soccer team advancing. That's an issue. But, you know.
4: Well, you know what? There's always... 4 years from now.
0: Yeah, but it's going to be the same discussion. But you know, the U.S. women's team has held their part. I mean, they've done their part, and so there's hope. We should probably focus more.
2: I was actually going to ask this question too. It is, you know, the last time we felt as optimistic about a soccer team was probably 24 years ago, the 2002 team. Is that fair to say?
0: Yeah, they're the only team that got past the round of 16.
2: Do we need that sort of like gap to forget how bad this game was? And by the way, I thought we got, I mean, we got a nice group too. If you look at the draw that the U.S. got, everything was in our favor. I mean, we even get FIFA to do something that was somewhat unprecedented in allowing one of our best players to play after getting a red card. I mean, everything's stacked up for us to get to at least the round of eight where we'd have to face Spain. And then you're saying, okay, probably no chance. I don't know how you could feel optimistic again about this team and program 4 years, 8 years. It might take literally another like generation before we feel optimistic again.
0: Yeah, it's just not. You just got to focus on your strengths. At a certain point, you've got to just really highlight those and try and, you know, forget all about your weaknesses. And soccer is just a weakness. You know, I'm sorry.
4: Dang.
0: It just is. I'm sorry. There's not a just not able to get to that point. Look, I'm sure they played Belgium in the Olympics. Maybe Belgium was on the dream team schedule, and you know, this is payback for, you know, running them over back in 92 in Barcelona. Like, that basketball was our thing back then. Soccer's just not, it's just not it. It's not what we're good at. And then, you know, people complain and go, well, you know, they need to get some of these better athletes to play. It's like, dude, I think people out here really just like football and basketball, and if their parents are nauseating enough, baseball. I don't see. And look, the U.S., you know, has had success in hockey recently. I mean, there's that as well too. This is just, you know, an unfortunate result, but you know, I think a harsh reality for people that it's not our thing. It just is.
5: I don't feel like it's a harsh reality. It's just not our thing. How many times have we won a World Cup?
0: No, we haven't.
5: Okay.
0: Yeah. But
5: so why be shocked?
0: Well,
5: everything's a bonus.
0: I mean, you tell that to those goofballs who painted their face and wore, you know, red, white, and blue wigs to the game last night. I mean, you know, they're heartbroken right now. They spent a lot of money on tickets, a lot of money on merch, and that stuff's going to be sitting there for a while as a friendly reminder. Hey, buddy, you wasted your time and you wasted your cash.
5: Dang.
0: 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And speaking of the World Cup, here are the scores from yesterday. Spain beat Portugal 1-0, and LeVar's Belgium team beat the U.S. 4-1. Coming up next here, we are going to tell you about a little bit of good news that came out of some bad situations in the world of sports, and it's yours right here on FSR.
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19: Few people now have asked me about a TikTok trend that they've come across. It's called 75 Hard. The challenge was created by entrepreneur and author Andy Frisella, who calls it a, quote, transformative mental toughness program and an Ironman for your brain. So here's what it entails. Eat a structured diet with no alcohol, drink a gallon of water, read 10 pages of nonfiction, take a progress photo, and complete 2 45-minute workouts, one of them outdoors, every day for 75 days. Quite a challenge. We asked CNN fitness contributor Dana Santis about this, who reminded us that sustainable fitness isn't about punishment or proving discipline through extremes. It's about building habits that integrate into your lifestyle in a way that feels supportive and repeatable. If you ask me, that's going to be the key to long-term success. I'm Dr. Sanjay Gupta, helping you live a better life.
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5: All righty.
0: It's two All pros righty. And a cup of Joe, Fox Sports Radio. LeVar Arrington, Brady Quinn, Jonas Knox with the air. Coming up top of next hour, a little over 10 minutes from now, somebody's going to give you an explanation that probably didn't help matters much in the world of sports. 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
6: Sometimes you can't get to everything in the world of sports or entertainment. Good thing the guys are here to bring you In Case You Missed It.
0: You know, guys, we've been talking a lot about the World Cup. Because let's be honest, there's nothing else going on. But we've been talking a lot about the World Cup, and it was an unfortunate turn of events for the U.S. last night. They go to Seattle. There's all this momentum, all this hype, and then they just get put in a clown suit by Belgium. And it was bad. And again, just a reminder, not our thing. But we are not the show to bathe in negativity. Nope. We are the show to cleanse ourselves and the people listening with positivity. And there was one positive that came out of the result last night. We will no longer be subjected to hear this crap every single time the U.S. wins a game. I'm tired of it. This song sucks. This song has always sucked. This song sucks in West Virginia. This song sucks in Seattle. And this song sucks everywhere. Enough.
2: Look, buddy.
0: It's too much.
2: It's got its place, but I'm with you. People all acting like they're embracing the U.S. culture. I was like, oh, no. No, we're not doing this again, are we?
0: What are we talking about here?
5: But why West Virginia?
0: I don't... By the way, I did a little research here. Again, they call me Show Prep Jesus. I did a little research here. There's not one player on the U.S. men's soccer team from West Virginia. You got more players from England, Mexico, and the Netherlands than you do from West Virginia. And for some reason, this song is the anthem for America. What?
5: I don't know. I don't get that.
2: Yeah.
0: What are we doing here? And it's everywhere. And when West Virginia was playing in the College Baseball World Series, that was cool to watch because you saw the fans, you saw it made a lot of sense. But for some reason, why did this one get anointed as the song? What? It doesn't make any sense to me. And we don't have to hear it anymore. And I think it's wonderful. So if anybody was looking for any sort of a medal or a prize to come out of this, we are no longer having to deal with this garbage that has been forced on us.
2: Okay.
0: For so long.
2: Okay. Look, it's got its spot in its place. All right. Maybe just if you're in West Virginia, whatever the case may be, I don't disagree with the fact that it felt a little out of place after some of these soccer matches. But what's amazing to me is how TV tries to make it a feel good thing. You know, they try to make it like, oh, no, look at everyone getting in on it. Like, it's uniting a country, soccer, this song. It's like, no, stop. This is not a moment. Like, whatever moment you thought we all shared just because we won in the group stage and won in the round of 32, that was all. And they're all got eviscerated last night. Okay? Dang. Eviscerated. It's gone. It's not coming back. I mean, honestly, in my lifetime, I'm not sure I will ever look at the U.S. men's soccer team with any hope or optimism ever again. Ever again.
0: Yeah.
5: I mean, do you guys think it's from Lady Gaga doing the Redfine commercial?
0: Rocket Mortgage?
5: You know, the Rocket Mortgage.
0: That version I liked.
5: Was that, or was that the year before? She did Be My Neighbor. Lady Gaga did Be My Neighbor. Country Road maybe was the year before.
0: Yeah.
5: It was in like a Super Bowl commercial or something like that, though, wasn't
2: it? Yeah. That was when we united the country again in buying homes, making them more affordable.
0: Yeah.
2: How's that worked out? Doesn't feel like the...
0: Come on, man. It was the American dream. Stop.
5: I'm moving to Ohio. I know that. I moved right down the street from Q.
2: I can't wait.
5: I got to get away from this high. I mean, jeez. It's up to like $100 a person a plate.
2: Yeah,
5: I got too many kids, man.
0: Listen, I'm with you. I just
5: and that tank of gas, like
2: country roads. Just start singing the song.
5: Take me home.
2: You'll feel just there.
0: For Christ's sake, like people with their arms wrapped around each other and all.
2: I mean, Lorena was texting out like feel good photos and videos, like, oh, look at everyone so happy.
5: Well, wasn't she arm in arm too?
2: Yeah.
0: Damn.
5: With the crew?
0: I don't know. It's like
5: she was with the crew watching soccer.
0: Let me tell you, I tried to put on a 4th of July playlist. I was like, you know, let me be goofy and patriotic on 4th of July. And it just randomly selected John Denver, and it selected that song. I've never clicked faster off a song in my life than that one.
5: Wasn't John Denver on a TV show?
0: I don't know.
5: Or did he sing Little House on the Prairie? Did he sing that song?
0: Maybe it was that one.
5: Connected.
0: Yeah, there's
5: John
0: something like
5: Denver.
0: That. Yeah.
5: Yeah. Oh, okay. Nice. Yeah. Take me home.
0: Take me out of this hour. We are. Hey, it's Jonas Knox. Trained to push past the pain, not athletes, just people. Men, women, and children who are trafficked every day in communities across the United States, sometimes by someone they trusted, sometimes by their own family. While millions watch the World Cup, they're fighting to survive in silence. Blue Campaign hopes to harness the global energy of the World Cup to help raise awareness and break the silence of human trafficking. 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
18: A better life with Dr. Sanjay Gupta.
19: There are lots of things you can measure to get an idea of how healthy you are at any given moment. Temperature, heart rate, blood pressure, just to name a few. But how about how healthy you will be and how long you're likely to live? According to a new study out of the University at Buffalo, two simple strength tests are pretty accurate at predicting longevity in older women. One is hand grip strength, and the other is how quickly people can stand up from a seated position without using their arms. By the way, I remember interviewing former President Jimmy Carter when he was quite old and being really impressed how he just popped out of the chair without using his arms. Not a lot of older people can actually do that. But I think the message here is that maintaining strength as you age is going to help you perform everyday activities, but also help you avoid injury and stay independent. I'm Dr. Sanjay Gupta, helping you live a better life.
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29: 6 o'clock, good morning, live from the Circus Sports at the Mint Kentucky Downs studio. I'm Justin Hawkins. USA was eliminated from World Cup contention last night in a 4-1 loss to Belgium in Seattle. U.S. drew even in the 31st minute off a Malik Tillman free kick, but Belgium immediately responded in the 33rd minute to regain the lead and held on to it as Belgium advances to the quarterfinal stage. Belgium will now face Spain, who beat Portugal yesterday 1-0 with a goal 1 minute into stoppage time in the second half. After the loss, Cristiano Ronaldo officially announced that this World Cup would be his last. Coming up today on Fox, the round of 16 concludes as Lionel Messi and Argentina take on Egypt at 11 a.m. in Atlanta, and Switzerland, they take on Colombia at 3 p.m. in Vancouver. 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
10: Hey, very good Tuesday morning to you on a nice and humid morning in Music City, USA. Welcome in to Ramon and Will. 615-737-1045, our number. The United States gets blown out of the World Cup by Belgium. A national writer redrafts the 2024 NFL draft and shows some major doubt in a young Tennessee Titans player. Austin Price joins us at 8:20, and at long last, all three of us are back. Ramon Foster is in the building. New dad, Justin Hawkins, is in the control room. My name is Will Bowling. Ramon and Will back in the same room for a work week that's going to have four shows in it for the first time since the week that I got married a month ago. Good morning, Ramon Foster. How are we?
8: What's up, Will? Good morning, listeners.
10: Welcome back.
8: Thank you, man. I'm glad to be back. Hawk, father, Good morning. Good morning.
0: Good morning.
8: Absolutely. It is morning. So. I had to check myself. I was like, do I still know how to do this? But yes, we're here. The alarm clock went off properly. I made the drive in. We got coffee. The coffee machine at home still works, Will. I think I'm super darker than I was whenever I left, which is a good thing. That's what vacation is for.
10: Fantastic.
8: Need to look like it, man. But I am glad to be back on the flight now. And I had some, I was like, man, listen to you guys every morning. What's up, my brother? Appreciate you listening. You won't hear me for a while, but glad you listen on a daily.
10: You will not listen to me for right now, but that's okay.
8: Absolutely, man. But I'm glad to be back. Vacation was good. Even before we had vacation, we had baseball. I went down to Georgia for. Came back, got ready for a flight, flew down to, we went to Clearwater, which is kind of cool.
10: Okay.
8: The Tampa area is where it was. I was not around Terrion Arnold in the Tampa area at all. Probably, by the way. Yeah, it's probably a smart
10: thing. Yeah, that's a good idea.
8: Probably a smart thing, man. That news broke when we were down. I was just like, what in the world, man?
10: And I thought about you during that and how offended you would be by some of the dumb decisions that were allegedly made within all this.
8: So offended, Will. Mm-hmm. The fact that you FaceTimed somebody in the kidnapping situation, didn't think because you were not in the room that you would play a part in. By far one of the silliest things Terrion Arnold could have ever done with his career ever. And if his agent's really real about him having three teams calling him to come play this fall, they just want to use up his services and get him the heck out. Or maybe he just want to get that ankle monitor off of him as well. I don't know. Crazy. I was talking to Hawk, though, as I was debriefing with him a little bit about vacation. I beached more than I've ever beached before in my life this vacation. And I'm not complaining. I enjoyed it. It was fun.
10: I thought you were more of a beach person.
8: Give me like 2 days of it. I'm good. We did like 5 days of beach every day. And shout out to my neighbor too, man, because he was getting up every morning. Because I said, since I'm a morning show guy, I'm going to take this time to sleep in as much as I possibly can. I slept in at 9 o'clock one day. 9 a.m.
29: That's a game changer.
8: I felt like I had quit work. That's all I'm saying, because my body...
10: I got to that point of the honeymoon, too.
8: Did you?
10: Yeah, 100%.
8: So,
10: where you just get back in the routine and you're not really conditioned for the early morning wake-up call that we get every day.
8: No, and that was by far one of the best days I had right there. But shout out to him. He went to the beach every day and got our plot together, because getting a prime spot on the beach is always clutch.
10: It's important.
8: It is important. But we were right in front of the water for the most part. But I was telling Hawk, when did sand really become a luxury? Like, I know the beach life is a thing, but like being in sand is problematic while you're there and while you're coming back as well.
2: Yeah, that's Christopher Columbus, what he got here.
8: That's true.
2: Back in 1492 when he sailed the ocean blue.
8: Can we go get him?
2: Make him? No.
8: We cannot. Can we make him answer?
5: It cannot be possible.
8: No, it will not be possible. But I had a real good time. My son, man, I got in the water. I actually went down a little water slide at the spot that we were living in, that we were staying in, too. I actually had fun and got away.
2: It's good.
8: Yeah.
2: It's well deserved.
8: Now we're right back at it. We had football yesterday evening. We got football every day moving forward.
2: Football meaning you are a coach.
8: Yes, I'm a coach now.
2: Freshman football.
8: Freshman football. And we did it yesterday. Now, the introduction to them was really cool, too. The boys were happy to be back. We already got kids begging to put football pads on the first day of shells. I'm like, stop.
2: You'll make them regret that.
8: I will make them regret that.
2: You're going to take that personally.
8: If you know me, Will, they will not be begging to put pads on
2: later.
8: That's
2: exactly right.
8: We will condition themselves. But glad to be back into the fold, man.
2: Well, you always say after July 4th, the summer is over in the NFL.
8: That's it.
2: I had to apologize to parents all around Middle Tennessee when I said that yesterday, because I'm sure there are still parents like, no!
8: You're right.
2: There are also probably some that are like, please.
8: but here's the other part, though, too.
2: Maybe I should say teachers yesterday who are saying, no, they're not ready yet. But
8: yeah.
2: Parents probably are ready for kids to come back to school.
8: But here's the thing. Right now, the dead period is lifted. So parents.
2: Oh, yeah. They're back out of the house for athletes, at least.
8: Yes, it is. Mm-hmm. They are July 6th. They are back at it. So I know in our house, everybody's got to schedule up again.
2: This was back when you had also realized how little summer reading you had done. Over the summer.
8: It's funny.
2: Like, I got how many books to read?
8: You should ask RJ yesterday.
2: Sorry, fire up Spark Notes. Here we go.
8: Miles is going from 8th to 9th grade, so he doesn't have summer reading. She asked RJ, so how's your summer reading going? And he had to, I was like, yep, it's about time to lock it in, kid.
2: No question.
8: It is about time.
5: Sounds like me in high school.
8: We didn't have summer reading like that, though. Yeah. Did you? You had summer reading?
2: Yeah, no, for
8: we
2: sure.
8: We didn't.
2: For sure. Especially once you start getting up into AP classes at the end of high school.
8: Yeah, that makes sense.
5: I just played catch up.
8: You played catch up entire time? Well, yeah. No, I did. But
5: I graduated with 4.0, and I just really didn't care.
8: You used to cut the mustard a little bit as well.
2: No, he said I played catch up, so I said I just played mustard.
8: Gotcha.
2: It wasn't my best, but it was far from my worst. Right.
8: Since it's my first day back, I'll allow it. Will. Okay.
5: I just don't even know what time it is anymore.
8: What's your baby?
5: So, like, when he says a joke, I'm like, what?
8: Yeah. How is it? How is every 3 hours, right?
5: Yeah, pretty much. Yeah, so she's trying not to wake me up because she knows I gotta get up. But like today is
2: she being your wife?
5: Yeah, she being my wife, Jordan.
2: Well, you didn't have a girl, so people may think like, oh, well, the baby's not trying to wake me up. Like, no, the baby's just vibing.
8: Come on,
2: all right,
8: learn how to be a dad.
2: T Hawk's calling the shots.
8: Yeah,
5: struggling.
8: Yeah, you are.
5: I'm in the trenches. That's for sure.
2: He is the captain now.
5: At 2:30, he woke up, and then I was like, well, I gotta wake up in about an hour, so this sucks. Well, all right, we're in it. So, changed his diaper, got back in there, started put him back to sleep, and yep, had to change his diaper again.
8: You've learned how to change him now?
5: Oh, yeah.
8: You do? Good for
5: Oh, yeah,
8: you.
5: I was telling Ramon. So, yesterday, he went to his first checkup.
2: Okay, yeah, how'd it go?
5: It was really good. He's a very healthy boy.
2: Fantastic.
5: So when you leave the hospital, you lose, like, a little bit of weight.
8: The baby does.
5: They lose about, they don't want to lose any more than 10%.
8: It's kind of scary when you see the dip of, like, where they were born at versus the drop. The drop can be a few ounces to a pound, man.
2: Okay.
5: They want to manage it no more than 10%. Otherwise, they have to start doing some, like, supplementation with formula or something like that. Mm-hmm. So he lost 6%, which meant he lost, I don't know, he ended up leaving his birth weight was 6 pounds and 7 ounces, let's say.
8: 6 7.
5: Well, now, golly, we're going back to
2: so
5: that.
2: Bad.
5: So anyways, he has gained, since leaving the hospital, he's gained 12 ounces. So this dude is eating.
8: That's
2: okay.
8: What I'm talking about,
2: he
8: man.
2: Is great.
5: Hungry.
2: Love that.
8: No formula just yet. I don't want to get too personal, but mom is taking care of the feeding.
5: Yep. Yeah, she's doing really well with that, too.
8: Good. That's a struggle, too.
5: Actually, she's kind of overproducing, which is good for her when she goes back to work.
8: Nice. Eventually. Well, again, congratulations, man. I told you when you had him, your life ain't your life anymore, and he's already talking about how tired he is.
5: It's down.
8: This is why I was telling him in the beginning, sleep.
2: Yeah.
8: Sleep as much as you possibly can, man.
5: When do you sleep? I would like you to tell me.
2: Again, it's like I said yesterday, you got to take what the defense gives you.
8: You got to, yeah.
5: This defense,
2: you just find moments whenever you can. I'm not even a dad, but that is one of my life mottos. Like, if I can sneak in a 45-minute nap, I'm going to do it. I'm just going to do it.
8: You sleep when the baby sleep. Like, there is no other way around it, Hawk.
5: Yeah, but sometimes during the day you're just not tired enough to just take a nap.
2: Oh.
8: What
2: is you get you can always be tired enough if you believe that you are. You can always be tired enough to take a nap if you want to.
8: What?
2: Again, these are lessons that I live by.
5: When I get home, I'm going to tell my wife, I believe that I'm ready for an hour nap, so I'm going
2: to
5: take
2: the way I have to think of it, and I think I saw this on social media at one point, is TikTok or something, and I don't know, I'll just believe it, so the placebo probably works a little bit. But like, even if you just lay there awake with your eyes closed, your body is still resting. Like, you are still recharging, even if you aren't 100% asleep.
5: Okay,
2: that's the way I have
5: I'll
2: to
5: start
2: view
5: now.
2: It.
8: I agree.
2: But,
8: with
2: no,
8: you.
2: Not right now, but after from the hours of 10:01 a.m. to 5:59 a.m.
8: Yeah,
2: have at it. Take what the defense gives you.
5: That sounds
2: maybe five, nice. Maybe 5:55.
8: That might be the 5 minute best advice that you've heard since you had baby T Hawk. Take what the defense gives you. Like, everybody in the chat, somewhat laughing, was like, "You think you sleep when the baby sleep?" Like, Hawk, legitimately, when the baby go down, that 15 minute appetizer, get you one.
5: Appetizer. That's like, essentially what it is, right there.
8: That's what life is moving forward.
5: You bob and weave, but this defense, they play elite ball. But you got to find your way down.
8: It is taking what the defense give you. Well, that might be what we have to do moving forward, considering U.S. men's national team could not take the defense on the road.
2: Last night was tough. We'll talk about it. Coming up next, 615-737-1045. We already got a comment that says, everything I was told about U.S. soccer was a lie. I don't know about all that. But we will talk about what is true and what's not, about what did not work last night and where we go from here for U.S. men's national team soccer after this.
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4: For the most part, things are looking good this morning. Watch for road work. Murfreesboro, Veterans Parkway blocked between Armstrong Valley Road and New Salem Highway. Sobro, 4th Street South blocked between Demarbrine Street and Broadway for work. No problems on 24 or 65. I'm Christy O'Brien.
5: 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Kentucky's largest sports book can now be found at Circa Sports at Kentucky Downs. Ramon Foster, Will Boulding, Justin Hawkins, 615-737-1045. Belgium 4, United States 1. The moment was, in fact, far too big for the U.S. men's national team last night. The third of three host countries to bow out of the 2026 FIFA World Cup in the round of 16. The United States has now been eliminated in the round of 16 in six of their seven appearances at this stage of the World Cup, including each of their last four. We hit our heads on the ceiling once again, Ramon Foster, and I hate that so many people got on the bandwagon, and this will be their lasting image. This will be the taste left in a lot of mouths. Some for a year, some for 2 years, some for 4 years. About where U.S. soccer is right now. A miserable, disastrous day at the office last night for the U.S., who was favored in every sports book to advance last night.
6: Really?
5: Yes, they were.
6: Well, that didn't look like a favorable game right there.
5: No,
6: for
5: it did not.
6: U.S. at all. And you mentioned that part of like the bandwagon side. I do think it was electric this entire run that they've been on. Being out of town, like I said, with no, I didn't really pay attention to any other sport other than soccer that was going on. Like watching other countries do their thing and the way people like Americans were in bars watching it as well, I thought was super fascinating. The way everybody just was attracted to it. Like we really migrated to what soccer was. And I know it's the only thing that's really going on. Baseball's going on. Nobody's really paying attention to it the way the World Cup, the way FIFA is kind of presented itself, especially here in the United States as well. You mentioned the game last night too against U.S. versus Belgium. You mentioned the bandwagon side of it. And that, I will say this, I still love that. I love that we took our focus away from everything that we do here to on the world game. You saw it in the crowd on TV last night. As I said before, too, going to bars, like I watched the France and Paraguay game intently. It was fun.
5: Good.
6: I'm talking about I learned a lot. I now know what offsides is.
5: Fantastic.
6: I had no idea what like I'm looking at like goals being scored. I'm like, why didn't that count? And I understood now that the scoring team can't be behind the defense ongoing. So now I know what it is. It has helped me. I feel like moving forward, I'll be more into what soccer is. Like, will I have a team? No. Will I sit down and watch it?
5: Well, yeah, Nashville
6: a good matchup. I did well that part. Like the world team, like international, like Nashville SC. I'm all in. Sure. I watched Messi do his thing. Like it was fun.
5: They play again today at 11:00.
6: It was fun. Can I say that? It was fun.
5: And it still will be. Yeah. Right. It just will be without us, obviously. Yeah. And the best games are still yet to happen, other than maybe Mexico, England. That might still end up being the best game of the whole tournament because of how awesome it was, but I am glad to hear that.
6: Yeah.
5: That you're not just out on the sport.
6: No.
5: Immediately.
6: No.
5: I guess I saw so many tweets last night. I'm like, all right, well, that's enough soccer till 2030. See y'all then.
6: That's not okay. We can't play. America, we can't play the game like

0: Okay, especially the way these guys poured themselves out. Us getting this far, everything that happened after what, the second round was a bonus. Everything that happened after the second round was a bonus.
1: So that's the difficult part right now for the U.S. This is our ceiling. This is just where we hit our heads every time we get to this point. Four straight times we've gone out in the round of 16 in the competition. We have been eliminated at the round of 16 part of this in six of our seven appearances. We're really good at getting out of the group.
0: Yeah.
1: This time it was our best group stage ever. Won two games for the first time in the group stage ever. Scored a lot of goals. Won the group. And still, we got back to the same level. It feels a little bit different because there was a round of 32 that didn't used to exist. So we did get to win a knockout stage game for the first time since Dos Acero in 2002 against Mexico to get to the quarterfinal then. But this was an extra stage. So you still got to that same point.
0: Yeah.
1: Here's where I will begin about what went wrong last night. Big players have got to step up on the big stage. And the biggest player for the United States did not. This was the tournament for Christian Pulisic to have his moment. Never scored in this entire World Cup.
0: That's tough.
1: 27 years old, home World Cup. It's not all his fault, but that's where I'm going to begin today. Yeah. Because in a moment like this, in a stage like this, you've got to take the game by the scruff of the neck the second you see things starting to slip away a little bit and say, everybody get on my back.
0: Mm-hmm.
1: And that never happened last night. The United States came out looking like a team that was distracted by the Fuller and Balogun controversy over the 24 hours. We'll never know unless we were in that locker room. Maybe 20 years down the road when somebody writes a book, whether or not that really was the case. But this team just looked shell-shocked, and none of it looked like what they had been over the course of the entire tournament. What it looked like was the team that was playing friendlies and really building up to the tournament over the last year and a half. And you'll remember, like, vibes were not good.
0: No.
1: Coming into this tournament. And then all of a sudden the Paraguay game happens. And then you do it again against Australia, and the crowd starting to show up. And then you beat Bosnia, and you should have had 11 men. You probably could have destroyed Bosnia. Yeah. And you're feeling like, okay, with the home field advantage, this team has the talent to beat Belgium and maybe go as far as they want to. And I still believe that. Maybe I'm coping. Maybe I'm too positive. I still believe this team had the talent to win last night. And I still think, even on a neutral field, they are at least in the same ballpark as Belgium. Last night, it looked like they were AA and Belgium was a major league team, though. They weren't just not in the same ballpark. They looked like they were different levels. Different levels. So many different things went wrong in this game. I thought Rudy Garcia and Belgium had a great plan to isolate the U.S. midfield as we jump up from 100 to 200 level. I thought that Weston McKennie and Anthony Robinson weren't able to get forward because the U.S. just got so isolated from their back line. Basically, Belgium said, we're going to clog up the middle.
0: They did.
1: We don't think that your players in the back line can skip our midfield and play accurate passes over us to get to your forwards and get to your wingers. And they were right. I thought Mauricio Pochettino made a good decision bringing in another central midfielder in the second half. But then you have Matt Fries and Chris Richards who miscommunicated a long ball over the top. It's 3-1. And now all of a sudden, they can get really conservative and sit back. And you were never going to break them down at that point, 3-1. A lot of mistakes that were completely avoidable and self-inflicted. And that's what makes this hurt so much for the U.S. last night. This was not a matter of talent. This was a matter of the moment being too big and not showing up. And your big players having no interest in having big performances last night.
0: And this wasn't a matchup right here with Belgium that you said to yourself, oh, the moment was too big. Like, I think as far as the false enthusiasm, looking at the Bosnia game in which they routed them up, Will, I thought they just absolutely laid into them, made you feel like going into this Belgium game, like this match right here, or will be competitive. They should go and win. And then you open up this series, or you open up this game against Belgium, and right in front of the net, like, as far as the way I saw it in the world of, like, American sports, I was like, where's the defense? Like, nobody, no defense in front of the net.
1: No communication at all.
0: Ever.
1: Like, easy, like, elementary school stuff.
0: Yeah.
1: And, like, and, hey, maybe let's clear the ball out of the box after a set piece.
0: And that's the way I was looking at it. Like, that's how I watched. It's like, where's the defense in on this? And not just that, but you see the tricks and games within the game. I thought Belgium played that side a little bit more. I felt like when we fell to the ground, it was just like, oh, well, let's go ahead and see if we can get something. When Belgium fell to the ground, they were pulling you, or if they were trying to jump and head the ball.
1: And their press was really good.
0: They were, yeah.
1: They won every duel.
0: Yeah. No,
1: that's
0: doubt.
1: What we call it. Like, either ground duels or aerial duels. They won every 50-50 ball.
0: On the one header, I'm looking at him like he pushed off. I'm thinking to myself, one, there was a free guy in front of him, and nobody assisted. Nobody saw. It's just, I was thinking to myself, if I'm treating this like basketball, let me just go that route. Like, who's boxing out? Nobody's protecting
1: the
0: net.
1: The perfect comparison. And two, even on the second goal.
0: Yeah.
1: You have Alex Freeman and Serginho Dest both guarding Leandro Trossard.
0: I know.
1: Somebody's got to get touch tight, meaning just right up on him. And then the other guy has got to protect the end line, protect the byline. That way he can't get to his left foot. And look, Leandro Trossard can cross with either foot. He can shoot with either foot. He's a very good player. He's a Premier League champion for Arsenal. They know that he can cross with his right foot or his left foot. Yeah. There is no world where you should have two defenders on Trossard in that moment and let him get a cross into the box.
0: Mm-hmm.
1: That just like, we are legitimately talking about middle school stuff. Easy, easy stuff that the U.S. was not doing last night. All three of the goals right at the beginning of this game were completely avoidable. And that is the really, really frustrating part of it for the U.S.
0: It's like they were asleep at the wheel.
1: Yeah. It looked like they were jet lagged.
0: They were.
1: Like, it legitimately looked like they were jet lagged. And I don't know if they thought they were just going to show up and they had the talent to just get him through it. I don't know if they thought the crowd would carry him through. Crowd, I thought, was kind of flat, to be quite honest with you. I thought it was pretty disappointing.
0: It was. Well, they started
1: the
0: off
1: noise
0: hot
1: in the stadium.
0: Too.
1: Right. And, yeah. I mean, to be fair, the U.S. didn't get much to cheer for.
0: They didn't.
1: But there wasn't much to kind of push them back up and push everyone forward. And I don't know, man. I did not expect that. I did not expect that. And it makes all of us who believed that this team was at least as talented as Belgium look really dumb for believing, because my goodness, that is a no-show on a big stage to the extent I never thought was coming.
2: Yeah, they got pushed punched in the mouth.
0: They did.
2: And then they were on their heels the entire game. They felt all the pressure. I don't know how much of the Balogun situation was weighing on them, but Belgium really came out with the attack mode, and they did not relinquish that. For me, also, I thought Balogun and some of the forwards were just being too cute with the ball. They tried too many trick plays. What I didn't quite understand was you'd have a midfielder pass it up to the forward, and they would just kind of let it through, knowing the anticipation of the other forward behind them was going to get there, but it ended up just being intercepted. They did that several times, and I didn't understand why you're just going to let it pass through.
1: Well,
2: it's clearly not working.
1: They didn't have the vertical threat that they'd had in other matches, because Belgium pushed them back so deep with their numbers in midfield that Weston McKennie had to stay flat with Tyler Adams, playing next to him and not in front of him.
2: Yeah.
1: So typically you have two players in the channels. Channels are the space between the right back or the left back and the center back to play up with Fuller and Balogun.
0: Okay.
1: Balogun was essentially playing 1v3 the whole night.
0: That's tough.
1: Until they were able to put Gio Reyna in and kind of add different numbers into the midfield. I mean, you're literally just playing a game of chess, and you had three of their pieces with one of your chess pieces up there in the front. And so Fuller and Balogun is used to having company up there. He's used to being able to leave a ball and flick it into space, knowing that someone's there without having to look, and there's nobody in the space.
2: Yeah.
0: So, offensively, could there have been anything else done differently in this matchup? Because, again, when you look at how it's as if they were amateurs with dribbling the ball. Like, the way, like, kicks went astray, or they just got bodied and pushed and abused around, too, I thought was very fascinating. Like, I don't know what the conversation was, and I feel like it was more of that.
1: Mm-hmm.
0: If Fullerin was really
1: Fullerin
0: coming, Fullerin yep. was not really slated to be in this game. Like, was that a surprise for guys who were shocked? You know what I'm saying? Like, were they planning? And then initially he just got dropped back in. And I know he's one of the best players in the world for us, but legitimately, like, could that have been an issue?
1: I don't think so.
0: Okay.
1: That team has practiced so much. I mean, it's the same starting 11 in three straight games.
0: Yeah.
1: Essentially in three straight kind of first choice games. That is the best starting lineup the U.S. has put out there. Those guys have been training together for a while. Fuller and Balogun is the kind of striker that when he's not getting the ball and your team isn't able to kind of piece together the attack into the final third, you're not really going to notice him.
0: Okay.
1: Erling Haaland is the same way.
0: I got a great analogy. Okay. So it's like trying to run the ball with Derrick and you got a defense that's stopping Derrick Henry.
1: Not even that, because the ball never even gets to him. It's like what happens to a number one receiver while you're running the ball.
0: Okay.
1: So it's like if you're running the ball with Derrick Henry and A.J. Brown has one touch in the first half because you're having to run the ball so much based on what the defense is giving you.
0: Gotcha.
1: You just get isolated. Yep. It's not exactly your fault. You're just not getting the ball because there's no opportunity for the ball to be passed to you.
0: And they doubled and tripled him.
1: He had 10 touches in, I believe, the first half. He touched the ball 19 times in 90 minutes.
0: Yeah.
1: It's not a lot.
0: That's okay.
1: That is as few as it sounds like. Now, 7 of those touches were in the box. 12 of them outside of it. I mean, he's not the kind of striker that helps you build up. And that was part of the problem last night. Again, Belgium knows that. So Belgium is isolating Balogun, saying, all right, we're going to leave him back here. He's not going to come short to help you guys build up through our midfield. So we've got a numbers advantage in the way the U.S. Was set up last night, the way they were set up in this entire tournament. And I thought that the U.S. needed more combinations in wide areas with Serginho Dest and Malik Tillman, with Weston McKennie and Anthony Robinson. I thought the wide players just weren't very crisp, weren't very good.
0: Yeah.
1: Serginho Dest taken off after 45 minutes. I mean, that was a sign of it. The U.S. had numbers in wide areas, but the Belgium wingers did such a good job of getting back and kind of forming what we would call a mid block.
0: Yeah.
1: Where your attackers and your defenders are both attacking and both defending at any given moment. Okay. And I thought the Belgian players did a really good job of helping out their defenders, and just they would double everything on the wings. And the U.S. didn't have a player that could beat Belgium off the dribble last night. And that's another weird thing, because we saw this team do that over the course of the entire tournament. I think the only guy that could really hold his head high at the end of this was Malik Tillman, who scored the goal on the free kick. He called bank off the wall and deflected it in. I thought he was the best player in this game. I thought he was the most influential player in the entire tournament. Fuller and Balogun, maybe the best.
0: Right.
1: Malik Tillman, maybe the most influential, who did the most, kind of pulling the strings in midfield and in the final third for this team. But Christian Pulisic failed to record a shot or a chance created against Belgium. That's the 6th time in 76 career starts for the U.S. that he was not involved in at least one shot. That is a problem for the U.S.
0: So what happens with him, Christian Pulisic?
1: That's a great question, there's interest from Major League Soccer. There is interest in bringing him back to the U.S. It does not sound like that's going to happen this summer or over the next, year to year and a half. He plays for AC Milan in Italy. It's Lucas's team. He is a big marketing face for them, as well as a good soccer player and face of their organization. You know, it's a tricky one with him, because he sat out the North American Championship, the Gold Cup, last summer, for the purpose of being the best version of himself for his club team, AC Milan, last year, to be ready for this World Cup, to be healthy for this World Cup. Mm-hmm. He missed one game due to injury. He left two games early due to injury, and he did not score in this tournament. I love Christian Pulisic. He's one of my favorite players to ever play this game. I think he is the most decorated U.S. soccer player ever already in terms of what he's achieved in Europe at the age of 27. This was not a good tournament for him.
0: This is his third one.
1: Well, it should be his third one, but it's his second one. It's the third cycle of World Cups. I mean, 2018, obviously, we didn't qualify.
0: Right.
1: And he was a teenager at that point. So it's not a good tournament for him. And Ramon, this is a competition of moments. There's just not a lot of minutes that you get to play in this tournament. Mm-hmm. And so when you get your chance, you have to take it. When you have the opportunity to dribble at a back line, when you have an opportunity to finish a chance, when you have an opportunity, these tournaments or these games come down to two or three mistakes by one or the other.
0: Yeah.
1: By you or them. All of those moments were won by Belgium last night, with the exception of Malik Tillman's free kick. Mm-hmm. There just wasn't a moment where you felt like Christian Pulisic took the onus on himself to lead the United States out of a really bad start, and then a really bad half, and then a really bad middle of the second half. Mm-hmm. You needed him to step up, and he didn't.
0: At over some course of this entire tournament, like, that was missing as well. I'm looking at it right now, and you look at the first game all the way through, he's only had one attempt at the goal.
1: Yeah.
0: One.
1: Right. I think the frustrating thing is you see players so many times when your team is struggling, you will see a winger drop back with the defenders, yeah, with the midfield line, yeah, say, give me the ball. I'm running this right now. Give me the ball.
0: Mm-hmm.
1: And then that player orchestrates the entire attack. If you see Nashville SC when they're down, or when Nashville SC is struggling to kind of get possession a little bit, you will see Hani Mukhtar run back to the midfield, say, give me the ball.
0: He needs it.
1: I am the captain now. Give me the ball, for lack of a better term. And just start playing passes himself. Give and go. I'm going to pass it to you. You're going to pass it right back to me. I'm going to run here. I'm going to tell you exactly where to go.
0: They jump started.
1: I don't think that's really Christian Pulisic's personality. I think it needed to be last night.
0: Mm-hmm.
1: The U.S. just never had anyone step up, and it's kind of a soccer term, but again, it's one that's easy to understand. Like, no one took the game by the scruff of the neck.
0: Yeah.
1: No one got the ball and said, follow me. It was just kind of a cowardly performance. And that's not very analytical. That's not very deep into soccer, but like, sometimes it really is that simple.
0: Yeah.
1: This was a cowardly performance by the U.S. men's national team. I promise you, some of you won't believe me, and that's fine, because the U.S. didn't give me much to stand on this. I promise you, Belgium is not that much better than the United States. They really aren't. The fact that they complained and cried so much in Europe and UEFA and them about Fowler and Balogun being able to play was because of the fear of how good the U.S. could be on home soil at full strength. And they didn't show close to that last night. It is a gut punch. It is hard to take. It is a really, really bad performance and a bad loss. As the arrow appeared to be pointing up, it immediately goes from a tournament that kind of feels like a success, mm-hmm, to really kind of being a failure at the snap of a finger on one night because you weren't ready to play.
0: So at 27 for Pulisic, what's his timeline as far as being still in an elite era of this next World Cup to redeem himself? Is it
1: good 30s, question?
0: 30s a cliff?
1: He will at least have one more World Cup, I would say, at the end of his prime.
0: Okay.
1: Depends on a lot of factors, though. I mean, how healthy is he from now until then? He is a player that's battled a lot of injuries. Is he still playing in Italy? Does he get another move to England? Mm. Does he come back to Major League Soccer? What does Major League Soccer look like in 2030? Yeah. I mean, this league has grown significantly since the last World Cup. How much more does it grow? I don't know. I mean, the MLS had the sixth most players left in the World Cup in the round of 16.
0: Okay.
1: Part of that's because U.S. and Canada were still in it.
0: Yeah.
1: But at the same time, I mean, you also have Argentina that's got some MLS players. Like, I mean, there's momentum around this league. How many of these U.S. players want to be a part of that? I think the bigger discussion for the U.S. and what's exciting, and I'll make it positive here as we kind of wrap up, how many more young players developed in revamped and refocused MLS youth academies, yeah, get to make their debuts in 2030? A lot of discussion around MLS right now is about how, again, the next generation of players has been given so much and has a lot of talent. Kevin Sullivan has already been sold to Manchester City in England at age 15 from the Philadelphia Union for millions of dollars for a transfer fee.
0: Oh,
1: Xavier Gozo is a young player playing in MLS. Adrian Mamedi for New York Red Bulls. I mean, again, if you are a fan of the U.S. and a fan of U.S. soccer, you're a fan of MLS. Because what's good for U.S. soccer is good things happening for MLS and MLS growing. So what's the next generation of player look like? I don't know. I really don't know. It looks like a lot of these same guys are still going to be starters in 4 years.
2: Sure.
1: But who else has something to say about that? There are plenty of names that we have no idea who they are right now who will be there in 2030. So for Christian, I think it'd be good for somebody else to kind of push him as mm-hmm. the face of all of this, because he did not meet the expectations as the face of U.S. soccer in this tournament. 615-737-1045. There's my soapbox. That felt good to get off my chest.
0: I have so many more questions to talk about.
1: What I'm curious about is, A, more of Ramon's questions. B, are you also in on soccer in general, on U.S. soccer? Did this tournament help get you on board with this sport? Want to hear from you guys coming up next.

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9: For the most part, things are looking good this morning. Just dealing with road work, Murfreesboro Veterans Parkway block between Armstrong Valley Road and New Salem Highway, Sobro 4th Avenue South, road work between Demumbrian Street and Broadway. No problems on 65 or 40. I'm Christy O'Brien.
2: Wrap it up, hour one on this Tuesday morning edition of Ramon and Will, 615-737-1045. Are you any more in on soccer, or after last night, are you just checked out till 2030? Curious how you feel about it as the U.S. bows out of the World Cup, and it feels like so many of you have come to the sport and are interested in the sport. Are you still interested? 615-737-1045. Ramon Foster says yes.
13: Yeah, I'm in. Maybe it was because the most of the production was here in North America. And, you know, right. I can identify the stadiums and stuff. Before I was seeing the name, I was trying to guess, is that MetLife? Is that Kansas City?
2: You mean New York, New Jersey Stadium?
13: New Jersey. Yeah, I did see that part of it as well. But I'm more in than I ever have been on soccer. At least I will say this, watching as much as I did, and if you were like, most, I guess, Americans with no real sports and you're on vacation and or you just got downtime, it was very interesting. As I said, I got a better understanding of what onside is. I get a better understanding now, too, the tactics of flailing and falling to the ground. Every moment, every play is how can I get an advantage? The yellow card, red card, like I'm still trying to understand when you get a yellow card. That one didn't really resonate to me as much.
2: Yeah, that still hasn't resonated with me, and I've watched the sport for 20 years.
13: One thing I've always told to my former teammate, Alejandro Villanueva, who's big into it, too, I almost admitted something to him, which I'll never admit anything to him. He was just like, soccer's going to take over the world. It'll be the biggest thing here in the United States. I will say this. I think soccer will grow. I think soccer this time around, even the last time watching Messi and Argentina win it, like I was really cool watching it and see him being a GOAT and get his moment. But this time around, the understanding for myself, I thought was taken up a little bit, and I can understand why this is such a world game. Mm-hmm. Like I legitimately get that side of it now. So I'm in.
2: Let's go to Dylan in Franklin, 615-737-1045. Hey, Dylan.
17: Hey, guys. Thanks for taking the call.
2: Yep.
17: Disappointed, just like everybody. I really didn't expect to win the game, but at least hang in there. You know, when that goal was given up in that comedy of errors, I'm looking at Tim Ream, like, is this the best guy we have at this position? I Googled him. You know, he's 38. I'm like, this guy's older than I am. And I was wondering, did Walker Zimmerman not used to play on the men's national team in that position from Nashville SC?
2: He did, yes. Yes.
17: Okay, and I'm looking at him, you know, he's 33. Is he not better than him? And how in this entire country do we not have anyone better than that, this big lumbering defenseman back there? Like, you know, it's just really disappointing. I hate to see it, but if you could speak to that, I'd appreciate it. Thank you.
2: Thanks, Dylan. Appreciate the call. There are a lot of U.S. soccer fans that have been asking that question for the last 4 years. Because Tim Ream, and again, I'm going to preface all of this with, I don't think it's all totally fair. I don't think it's Tim Ream's fault. Let's put it that way. Tim Ream has done a great job continuing to keep his level the same since the 2022 World Cup. Because a lot of us thought 2022 was Tim Ream's last World Cup. And then he just kept on playing and kept on playing and kept on playing. And nobody took the job from him. And in this tournament, Tim Ream was honestly better than I thought he was going to be for the course of the entire tournament. You saw some of the limitations that he's got athletically against a fine striker in De Ketelaere for Belgium. Obviously, Romelu Lukaku comes in. That's more their guy. Yeah. But at this point in his career, he's just a backup and kind of a mercenary at the end of the game. But anyway, yes, that is the best that we have. It is. Walker has struggled to stay healthy. I love Walker Zimmerman, always will. Former captain of Nashville SC. He plays for Toronto FC now.
20: He's played 12 games this year. I mean, even still 33, you're getting towards the end of your prime, even for him.
13: Right.
20: Tim Ream was at Fulham in the English Premier League the last time the U.S. was at the World Cup. He's now at Charlotte FC in Major League Soccer. That has been the problem for this group of players. Typically, the U.S. is really good in goalkeeping and back line. We've got a really good defensive setup, and we struggle to score. This team was the total opposite. Really fun attackers, dynamic wing play. Fuller and Balogun is one of the best young strikers in France right now, playing for Monaco. And then at the back, we just didn't have anybody step up. There was nobody from really kind of the young players. Austin Trusty, Mark McKenzie, Miles Robinson were shaky at best, really inconsistent. And Tim Ream is a really good leader. Those players love him.
13: Okay.
20: He is a coach on the field for that team, and he was the captain, picked by Mauricio Pochettino and the team. So Tim Ream was a really important player. I don't think this loss was totally on him. I think if I was listing the guys who were kind of at fault for last night, Tim Ream is not even in my top five, to be quite honest with you. He wasn't great, but at the same time, we also knew that the back line was our limitation and was our issue. I thought there were other guys on the pitch who could have helped him out a little bit more as well. And I think I would start more with Sergiño Dest within that back four and back five, really, more so than I would Tim Ream, because we know what Tim Ream's limitations are.
13: Can I bring up something? It's not a question. It's just a, I want you to, I guess, back up on this. It's worth it to do these MLS academies for parents and kids, because I know baseball has separate schools.
20: Right.
13: Football's got 7-on-7. Basketball, like, there's got academies too.
20: There's been a major investment made by Major League Soccer in developing good young players. That is the thing that keeps the United States from competing at the absolute highest level in this sport, is how expensive it is to play the sport when you're a kid.
13: It is. I've heard.
20: That is the, I don't want to hear about, we need to find a 6'5 guy who's playing basketball. Nope. That guy was on the bench. His name's Haji Wright. He played the last 2 minutes of the game. Athleticism only gets you so far. It's having a ball at your feet when you're 8 and being able to play pickup on the playground.
13: Yeah.
20: It's being able to learn the innate skills that you need in order to be successful at this sport at the highest level. And in this country, we exclude so many people who might be really good at this sport because it's too expensive to get into the sport. Major League Soccer is trying to do a better job of identifying young talent and giving them a pathway. And part of the U.S. sending more players to Europe starts with identifying them while they're still here. Weston McKennie, FC Dallas. Tyler Adams, New York Red Bulls. We can go down the entire, Ricardo Pepi, FC Dallas. I mean, half the team came from the FC Dallas Youth Academy, to be fair. Like, that is the important thing. And I think Major League Soccer is doing a good job of that. I think they've invested a lot of time and money and resources to do that right. And we got to do more of it. And that's the way that we bridge the gap on the rest of the world, is we got to make this sport cheaper for kids. We really do.
13: The rest of the world does.
20: Yes. It is not just a sport for the middle class and rich in the rest of the world. It's a sport for everyone. And there's a hunger that comes. There is a determination that comes with it not being a pay-for-play and pay-to-play sport as well. You get a little bit of a different mentality when you were identified and earned every single thing that you were given. There's not an entitlement that you get when you take the field. I think we saw a little bit of that entitlement again in this generation of U.S. soccer players. The last generation with Clint Dempsey from Nacogdoches, Texas, who would have broken his neck, as Landon Donovan said, to get to a ball to try to score. Mm-hmm. He said that during a Spain-Portugal broadcast yesterday. He's like, I played with a guy in Clint Dempsey who would have broken his neck to get to it was a 50-50 ball in the box for Spain. That generation, not as talented as Belgium, took him to extra time. This generation, on paper, as talented as Belgium, got blown out by him. That's disappointing. And it shouldn't have looked that way. 615-737-1045. Who are the best running backs in the NFL? Executives, coaches, and scouts ranked them at ESPN.com. We'll tell you next.
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0: For the most part, things are looking good this morning. No problems on 24 or 65. No unusual delays on 40 or 440. Dealing with some road work. SoBro, 4th Avenue South block between Demumbrian Street and Broadway. I'm Christy O'Brien.
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3: 7:05. Good morning, live from the Circus Sports at the Bank Kentucky Downs studio. I'm Justin Hawkins. USA was eliminated from World Cup contention last night in a 4-1 loss to Belgium in Seattle. The U.S. drew even in the 31st minute off a Malik Tillman free kick, but Belgium immediately responded in the 33rd minute to regain the lead and held on to win as Belgium now advances to the quarterfinals stage. The U.S. become the third of three host nations, joining Canada and Mexico to bow out of the World Cup in the round of 16. Belgium now moves on to face Spain, who beat Portugal yesterday 1-0 with a goal 1 minute into stoppage time in the second half. And after the loss, Cristiano Ronaldo of Portugal announced officially that this World Cup would be his last. Coming up today on Fox, the round of 16 concludes as Lionel Messi and Argentina take on Egypt at 11 a.m. in Atlanta. And then Switzerland, they take on Colombia at 3 p.m. in Vancouver. 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
3: With 16 days until 2026 Titans training camp, it's top 10 season in the NFL, and we begin with running backs from ESPN.com's Jeremy Fowler. As hour two begins on Ramon and Will, Ramon Foster, Will Bowling. Yes, Ramon Foster is back. Yes, I am here too, and it's been a while since we've both been able to say that.
4: It is. Glad to be back, man. I was thinking we finally got the entire crew together, and I don't think we have much or any time that we're planning to take off other than weekend stuff, but we're in.
3: As far as the offseason goes, we're in the end game now.
4: We are.
3: To quote the great philosopher, Dr. Strange.
4: Yeah, we are in it, but I'm happy to be back in it, though. Like, now I can really shift my focus. As I say, and we mentioned in the first hour, though, too, summer's a wrap once the 4th of July is done. I think there's one last hoorah, of course, for Labor Day weekend. Like, that's the way I somewhat look at it, but every day moving forward for the next, like, 5 to 6 months is going to be football focused or having some type of task that surrounds the sport of football moving forward. I thought about that this weekend, too. I was actually able to vacate while not thinking of, like, man, I got to go run to the sand pit or something like that or do extra cardio. Like, it was
3: great, isn't it?
4: It is great. God, what a phenomenal concept of being able to break and actually not think about football. But now it's all gas, no brakes, man. Dead period is lifted in the state of Tennessee. Parents.
3: We're in the end game now.
4: We are in the end game. Hydrate your kids is the only request I have for you before going out there.
3: Very smart.
4: Yeah, very smart.
3: Very smart. Executives, coaches, and scouts will be ranking top 10s at each position at ESPN.com over the next couple of days and weeks. They began yesterday with running backs. I prefer this process infinitely more than I do NFL 100. Because NFL 100 yields Jeffrey Simmons being ranked 83rd in the NFL. Yeah, we talked about it a ton yesterday.
4: Why?
3: You could cut the number in half, and it would still be an undeserved ranking.
4: It would still? Who?
3: It would still be way too low.
4: So can I'll speak on that before
3: the we process go is terrible.
4: The process is horrendous.
3: You
4: okay?
3: Just rank your top 20 players.
4: And here's the
3: active
4: issue.
3: NFL players.
4: Here's the issue. They come in and they pass these papers out. They do this usually after practice or something like that, in which guys really aren't in tune to, hey, it's hard to get players to come to meetings in general. Okay, we see all of these players speaking about how broke they are and stuff like that. Legitimate, like, it's hard to get guys to focus on real things. It's like getting somebody to be a union rep. It's nobody really wants to do it, right? And the same way with these lists, because they make you think. That's the other part too. It's
3: what, like, time of year do they do it?
4: They do it usually during the end of the season, where you start, or at the beginning of like the
3: December-ish.
4: Off-season. Yes, where, hey, can you guys fill this out for us? All right, cool. We'll just knock this out real quick, and then you have veterans that'll get get young guys to do it. That's one part of it. Or they'll select a few amount of people that only keep
1: the circle of players the same. Right. Like, they probably look at Jeff's situation and say, oh, yeah, what about Jefferson? Like, the name doesn't come top of the mind to people who are generally just enamored by superstars. And that's the issue that you kind of run into as well. Like, I think when you look at Nashville media, Jeff's a superstar in this media. But as far as, like, the way teams view the good teams around the league, that's where it sucks. And that's where, when you put Jeff's name into the conversation, they'll still, somebody's probably voted and still think Aaron Donald's still in the league. You know what I'm saying? Like, is that, or they only go towards Jalen Carter, or they only go towards Chris Jones. Like, it's familiar names every single time. And I hate this type of stuff because, again, there are a lot of players that deserve this type of notoriety that never get it because guys are lazy. And I will also say this, too. The league and the PA who put these types of lists out as well, as far as the NFL top 100, they're lazy in how they go about doing it, too. Like, they either have to, again, spoil athletes, incentivize people to do it, or find like a real concentration of players that really take pride in saying, this guy's good. Oh, you hadn't heard about this guard? He's good. You hadn't heard about this defensive end? He's good. Or did you not watch Jeffrey Simmons? Like, that's the issue.
2: It's the weird thing is, if even the lazy vote, you would think would have actually benefited Jeff because he led defensive tackles and sacks last year.
1: But you know what they'll do? They'll go to Sexy Daxy. They'll go to Chris Jones. They'll go to hot, catchy, cliche names instead of watching the actual tape. And that's bothersome when you have this type of, well, like, your reputation's online when you say Jeff's 83rd. Like, anybody that watched ball, no, that's not true. Like, we're talking like top 25 at this point.
2: At least.
9: So then how does Jeffrey Simmons become that hot and catchy name across the league if he's not already kind of doing that?
1: Great question.
9: Like, his statistics wise,
1: I hate to say win more, but that plays a part.
2: I think that's the answer.
1: And the entertainment component, like, I think Jeffrey's, even though different positions, different style of play, I think Jeffrey Simmons is a better player than Dexter.
2: Oh, there's no doubt. I mean, last year, I don't think there was a better defensive tackle than Jeffrey Simmons.
1: Exactly. And I hate to say, because I would hate for Jeff to feel like he has to go out and spend money on, like, his marketing. I would hate for that to be the case.
2: He's got a lot of money.
1: He does. No, shout out to him in the bag. Okay?
2: He's got a little extra now.
1: But there's that side of it, too. How can Jeffrey get himself on commercials? How can he get a hashtag? Like, that's the guys that make the Pro Bowls. It usually starts there. Have you had a moment? And Jeff's had a moment, but his moment's been in, like, losing games and stuff. Like, if you're going against him, I guarantee you this. I would bet you a guy like Trey Smith is probably the mindset, like, yeah, that's bogus for Jeff to be that low because they've gone against each other. And it's marketing, it's promo, and it's winning, Hulk. Like, that's kind of it.
2: How about Trey Smith's sister catching the bouquet at Taylor Swift and Travis Kelce's wedding, by the way?
1: Legend.
2: That's crazy.
1: Legend.
2: Yeah.
1: Seriously.
2: Ashley Smith, put it on Instagram, caught the bouquet at Tay-Tay's wedding over the weekend, which my wife may or may not have called America's royal wedding over the weekend.
9: I've heard a lot of people.
2: She won't mind me saying that.
1: What is that? I'm going to be real with you. It was that this weekend, man.
2: All right, well.
1: But yeah, the list.
2: NFL 100 is, I think, to your point, way more fraudulent of a list than what ESPN does with executives, coaches, and scouts anonymously ranking top tens by positions. And again, too, I think it's easier to judge apples versus apples than apples and oranges. Right? Like, comparing Bijan Robinson, who's number one on this list, to Jahmyr Gibbs is easier than comparing Bijan Robinson to Quentin Nelson, to Chris Jones, to Sauce Gardner. Like, how do you judge a corner versus a running back? I don't know. So I like this list way better anyway.
1: Yeah.
2: Bijan Robinson, number one. Jahmyr Gibbs, number two. To me, the surprise was Derrick Henry, number six.
1: I was shocked by that one.
2: In the top 10 running backs list. What did you like or have an issue with here?
1: Was Derrick being at six. I also look at the season, and of course, we're looking at the best player. I thought Jahmyr Gibbs was a push. I feel like to get the hell, like, I know it's impact.
2: What do you mean by a push?
1: Like, he split time still. I feel like this number two ranking was probably because of what they did last year. Well, in 2024, as opposed to what he did in 2025. I mean, he's had good, consistent years. I feel like him being two is finally the payoff. Like, whoo, he's finally made it to the pinnacle. It's his time right now. And I don't think it's a bad thing that he's number two. I just thought Saquon was still up there.
2: Well, an NFC executive said he's got 39 rushing touchdowns in 3 years while splitting time. It's crazy. It's kind of like he's graded on a curve.
1: It is, almost, you know, and like that, those rushing touchdowns are also in situations where they can strategically put him in to go score those as well. There's a lot of context to be given. I still think Saquon is probably two on this list. And Jameer is no less than three, but I don't have a big issue with them being two, if that makes sense to you. Like, he's justified that side of it as well. Jonathan Taylor, I thought, could have been four on his list. I think high of his style of ball that he plays as well, too. He's got, to me, the home run hitting side of it, but the list in general is solid to me. I don't think there's much of a pushback that you can kind of have on this list at all.
2: From a Titans perspective, there is no mention of Tony Pollard in honorable mention or also receiving votes. Outside of the top 10 was Josh Jacobs, Kyren Williams, and Quinshon Judkins. Mm. And then also receiving votes was DeAndre Swift, Javonte Williams, Chase Brown, Ashton Jeanty, Travion Henderson, Travis Achan Jr., that is how we say his name now, and Alvin Kamara.
1: Alvin being in getting votes is one of those
2: name
1: situations.
2: Recognition.
1: Exactly. Yeah. You see what I'm saying? Like,
2: In the big 2026, Alvin Kamara has not given us top 10 running back stuff.
1: No,
2: anymore.
1: He has not. I'm
2: with all due respect to Alvin, who I love.
1: No, no doubt about it. He is the guy that set it up for Jahmyr Gibbs. Like, if you were to say he patterned his game after him, that's him. Quinshon Judkins, as young as he is, getting a nod, honorable mention, says a lot about what he can do and what he's capable of moving forward, though, too. So I'm interested to see what that run game looks like in Cleveland.
2: I mean, honestly, the thing I noticed looking at this is just how good the state of the running back position is in the league right now. It's kind of my only takeaway. The fact that Derrick Henry is six, I feel like that's too low, but I also have a hard time definitely telling you who he should be in front of. Mm-hmm. Kind of illustrates how good running back is right now in the NFL. Derrick was two on this list last year. The fumbles, I think, actually are part of the reason why he was dropped to six. His four fumbles last year, including a fourth quarter drop in week one to Buffalo, maybe one reason why he's further down. But 1 through 10, Bijan Robinson, Jahmyr Gibbs, Saquon Barkley, Christian McCaffrey, Jonathan Taylor, Derrick Henry, James Cook, Devon Achane, Kenneth Walker, and Breece Hall. I mean, I don't have any major issues there. I just think running back is in a really good place right now in the league.
1: Yeah, which is crazy because Achane, Kenneth Walker, and Breece Hall were all just honorable mention or just received votes last year. They weren't even in the top 10.
2: That's right.
1: I'll tell you what, though. Devon Achane, he's probably going to move up this list next year. The amount of ball toting he's probably going to get in Miami because of what they have offensively, what they don't have, is going to be through the roof. I'd expect him to go up if he doesn't suffer from an injury because of too many totes and stuff like that. But again, home run hitter, can go make plays for you, and is the focal point of that offense down in Miami.
2: 615-737-1045 is our number. Coming up, a CBS writer redrafted the 2024 NFL draft, and the story on the Titans is not who he picked in the redraft. It's who's not even picked at all in the first round. We'll talk about that coming up next.
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7: Laverne, 24 westbound past Old Hickory Boulevard South. Accident blocks the two left lanes. Watch for stop-and-go traffic from Waldron Road. Paytonsville, 840 eastbound near Paytonsville Trinity Road. We've got reports of a crash. No problems on 65 or 40. I'm Christy O'Brien.
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10: 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Ramon Foster, Will Bowling, 615-737-1045, the number. So at CBSSports.com, we love this exercise in NFL media on redrafting NFL drafts. I prefer to wait at least 2 years. And Zachary Perelis at CBSSports.com has done exactly that. A redraft of the 2024 NFL draft. Now, the big headline of this, Ramon Foster, nationally will be, would you still take Caleb Williams? Would you take Drake May? What about Jaden Daniels? Would he still go top three? And all of that is all fine and good, and we'll have time to get to that as well. But Zachary has the Tennessee Titans selecting Malik Nabers. With their selection, obviously in 2024, that was the number 7 selection. He would have the top 7 going Drake May 1, Caleb Williams 2, Jaden Daniels 3, Jared Verse 4, Joe Alt still goes 5, unfortunately. Sorry, Titans fans. Brock Bowers 6, and then Malik Nabers 7. What is more interesting to me is that he doesn't think J.C. Latham would be a first-round pick at all if he was redrafting the 2024 NFL draft. Yet he still has Joe Alt as a first-round pick, Olu Fashanu still going to the Jets at 11. He has got other tackles like Tale Fuaga going in the first round. He's got Troy Fatanu. Expected to start this year in Pittsburgh at tackle. Roger Rosengarten, another one. Amarius Mims. So there are still tackles that he says are in better shapes and are first-round picks in this 2024 redraft. Is he fair in his criticism of J.C. Latham at this point? As he writes at CBSSports.com, adding J.C. Latham was supposed to be another step in the direction of helping the surroundings at quarterback. Saying Will Levis had been okay to the end of 2023. Levis completely fell apart in 2024, but remember, we don't know what happens with Levis in 24. We only know the future for the 24 rookies. Talks about how much J.C. Latham hasn't lived up to his billing. What do you think? Not even a first-round pick.
11: That's fascinating. Not even a first-round pick. But here's also the way he kind of set this list up, too. He said he kind of, you know, set this list up because they have knowledge of how the players in this class have performed as well. So that plays a part in it. Going back to the 24 draft, I will say this. I think the way you were attempting to set this team up by building from the inside out, JC makes good sense there. The issue that JC had was Joe Alt was taken in front of as far as the Titans go. A guy that was specifically a left tackle. This team needed a left tackle. JC Latham in college had played right tackle and felt like he can go over to the left side. Performance and do that. I think when you look at the makeup of how this cake was somewhat being baked together, are beautiful. You got Peter Skoronski, left guard, transition, look like he's going to take those steps. And man, bring in another guy that you can help grow up and solidify this group with you. Didn't work out. Then you go get Dan Moore. Then you also have a bad start of the season last year for JC Latham. So to say that this list is fair for him with the guys that he still have in it, JC's played and JC started in the NFL in his league. But is he a redrafted first rounder? I think he's probably on the back end of being a first rounder, not top 10 the way he was in 2024. Whether it be injuries, which injuries are 100% part of the game going into football in general. Everybody's going to suffer from something, and every one of these players have had something in general as well. But to say that he's performed up to a top 10 selection is far from the truth. Do I think there's still potential there? Yeah, I personally still have questions about where his final position is going to be. Last year was shaky for him at right tackle. The false starts, the penalties, missing games. And again, that's a part of it. But when you take somebody top 10, the way I've always said it, or heard, those guys supposed to walk off the bus ready to go. And JC still hasn't been in that position. It's too late to move him over the guard, I feel like, right now. For this team. I'll be very interested if his fifth-year option is going to be picked up. Now, I know it's too early, and I'm premature in my assessment of him because this is the year. He's had the rookie intro into the league. Awesome. His second year, he gets moved over to the right side. So there's an adjustment there as well. This year three for him is paramount as far as him solidifying, I am, and this is the only thing that matters, I am an NFL tackle. I don't care if he's left or right tackle. Mm-hmm. If he can't convincingly will show this team, especially with a new coach, especially with an offensive coordinator, Brian Daboll, that seems like he liked bigger offensive linemen. If he can't convincingly show in footwork, in technique, in play, and sustainability that he's an NFL tackle, he's got to consider a move. And I'm sorry to say that, but he has to consider a move for his career's sake.
4: Move to
11: interior.
4: Another team? Okay.
11: Interior. Okay.
4: So for you, what is the improvement for JC Latham at right tackle? When you watch the film on him, what can get better?
11: Footwork. Let's start there. Footwork and ability. I think he's a supreme athlete? Yes. You're not that size and go in the first round for no reason. Okay. Like whatever his weight is, whatever his height and size and arm length, or he's got arms as long as, Old Hickory. Okay. Like it's that long. Like when you look at his arm and his stature, my question for him is this, is when you see guys that deal with false starts, usually one is either concentration. You can't have that at the tackle position. It's too crucial of a position for you to just be jumping off sides or timid because you think the guys will beat you. So the only reason I bring up footwork is for this reason for him. I was moved inside because I wasn't able enough to play NFL tackle. I was good at guard, okay? But as far as the speed and athleticism that you need at the tackle position, there is a step up. You can't just get by, which is why I would also say Kaden Proctor, who's drafted first round to the Miami Dolphins, where are they slated to start him at, Will? Guard. He's a projected guard for the Miami Dolphins just because damn good athlete, really good player, but he's probably not an NFL tackle. This team's positioning was a whole lot different, I feel like, because there wasn't a specific tackle for this team per se. And if you're drafting a guy like JC in the top 10, you're probably going to play him at the position that he was drafted because nobody's really taking a top 10 guard unless you're really Quentin Nelson for the most part. And I know Peter was 11th overall.
4: Peter Skoronski.
11: Yeah. So my contingency is this. The reason I think footwork is crucial for him is he's got to show that he can get to a point and meet his guys at that apex. If I'm setting and I'm comfortable enough to get there, you need to have two things. Elite footwork, which is what I would say a guy like Laremy Tunsil have. Amazing footwork. Or you need to have length. And I'm going to compare him to a guy that's in his class that can get by with not having elite footwork, but he's got length. And that's Joe Aul. If I can size you up and make you run into my big old frame, and at that point we'll dance, fine. Or you need to be Joe Thomas level elite technique to be able to say, yes, I can meet any defensive man at that point. And I do think that was a part of his false starts. And I don't want to call it timidness, but when I'm thinking about, oh, Lord, this guy's a 4'6 guy coming off the edge. I got to get there. It'll cause you to jump off sides.
10: Go ahead.
11: No, that's just the way I see it. He'll probably see me as like, you're totally wrong on that. And I might be, but that's the way I view that position.
10: I don't think you are.
11: That's the way I view that position. When I was uncomfortable, I would jump. Or I got to figure, man, I got to go pounce. I'm sorry, but I got to go right now.
10: He had 14 penalties last year and 10 in 2024.
11: It's
10: a problem.
11: It's a problem.
10: Yeah. It's as big a problem as the sacks allowed, which according to PFF for 15 through two seasons for JC, 8 this past season. And that was with not seeing the field weeks 2 through 5.
11: Mm-hmm.
10: Then he allowed 3 in one game at Vegas when he clearly was not 100%.
11: I agree.
10: Coming back from injury in week 6. How will this system help JC Latham and help an offensive line that has some of the same parts, has a backup in Austin Schlotman last year who is now moving into a full-time starting role for the first time in his career? How is this system built to make life easier on the Tennessee Titans offensive line?
11: The way I see it, it's a bunch of group protections. We either slide right or slide left. Now, the issue that I've seen kind of roll into with the film that I've seen on how the Giants do it or teams that have this type of protection, the Patriots were another team in my era that basically play group protection with a little bit of the tight end, and there's only one-on-one for the most part.
10: That's where Brian Daboll came from, was New England.
11: So
10: I mean, it's the Patriots kind of style of offense at its core.
11: It is. So they'll be sliding right, sliding left, or it's a lot of misdirection with run action that goes into it that somewhat protects you. Now, the issue runs into how confident is he in a one-on-one situation, because it might be concepts in this protection where left guard, center, right guard, right tackle, and a tight end slide right, and Dan Moore's got to be one-on-one, or vice versa.
10: One of the tackles are most likely to be the one that's one-on-one.
11: And not for long, because the misdirections, there'll be tight ends and running backs that come by and chip you and stuff like, how can you hold up in those moments right there?
10: You're taking guys out of routes, and then it's harder to find somebody downfield or have a check down because you're spending more time blocking.
11: It is, but that's why also this offense is going to allow the running backs to be outlets on the side over there where you just kind of dump the football off a little bit as well. But here's the other side of it, though, too. There will be moments in which the five guys up front have to win their one-on-ones. And that's where for JC, you can't have those lack in protections, especially when it's going to end up being like a long down the field developing play too. We've heard Daboll speak about that as over the spring too. This offense will be short. It'll be intermediate, and it'll also be downfield. And those big gotta have it moments, will they go max pro? And that, of course, means the wide receivers got to go win more because tight ends or running backs are in and probably sifting out late. That's where it protects a guy like JC. Now, here's the other part that can kind of ruin your contract situation. If the coaches and the staff and GM know that, hey, this is a system protection, then how am I supposed to justify it if I'm JC and say, man, I'm the best right tackle in the NFL when we know that you're covered up because there's a tight end beside you? You don't individually get an opportunity to go win and be the best if you're continually doing or if you're continually a full protection type of team.
10: Well, really, that's not the Titans' problem, though.
11: It's not.
10: Titans' problem is getting J.C. Latham to be a starting caliber right tackle, not the best in the world right tackle.
11: And that's where he's got to figure out how do he maximize his ability to be a premier tackle? Because, again, that's the other side of this, too. There has to be justification of him being a top 10 pick. And one of those justifications are, you got to be elite.
10: Got to win one-on-one.
11: Because they could have won and got a second-round guy, if that's the case. And clearly, according to this article, that's the way JC's viewed now.
4: Well, so to that point, comparing him to the other guys that the CBSSports.com writer would have still drafted in the first round, J.C. Latham, according to PFF, has allowed 15 sacks in just over 1,100 pass block snaps through two seasons of his career. Roger Rosengarten of the Baltimore Ravens has allowed 7 total sacks in 2 years at about the same amount of snaps. Amarius Mims, 8 total as a tackle for the Cincinnati Bengals. Troy Fatanu in Pittsburgh, less snaps, but only 3 sacks allowed in one season as a full-time starter at right tackle for the Pittsburgh Steelers. So these are guys who were drafted later.
11: Yeah.
4: Troy Fatanu was drafted 20th overall by the Pittsburgh Steelers. Allowed 3 sacks all of last season per PFF at right tackle. Amarius Mims, last season at right tackle for the Bengals, only allowed 4 sacks. Yeah. Roger Rosengarten, right tackle for the Ravens, allowed 3 sacks. Again, that's a second-round pick, 62 overall.
11: The numbers aren't in his favor compared to his peers.
4: Tackle is the position where you have to be the most patient, and I totally understand that. But even grading on that curve, things have not gone to plan so far for J.C. Latham. I'm not going to totally make excuses for him. I will say, though, the full context is he has had now a head coach and an interim head coach. You had the Bill Callahan experience, and obviously that changed middle of the way last season. Mm-hmm. We're not talking about Bertha and Olga anymore. You have a system that is supposed to be more suited for protection by committee, protection by group, and maybe a little bit less one-on-ones that you're asking him to win. And hopefully he's healthy again, and all these things are part of the context. And if there is a silver lining, he did not allow a sack in the last 4 games last season.
11: Fair.
4: Against San Francisco, Kansas City, New Orleans, and Jacksonville. He did not allow a sack last season. Remember, this time last year, we weren't all the way on Peter Skoronski being an all-pro caliber guard. We knew he had finished the season well, and Peter Skoronski last season, I went back and looked, allowed 1 sack in his last 7 games, showed signs of progress late in the season. And so maybe that is the arrow starting to point up for J.C. Latham. He is one of the most important players on this team this year.
11: Very much so.
4: He is, because you probably have Dan Moore for 1 more year, maybe 2 at most at left tackle. You got to have an answer at one of your 2 tackle spots heading into 2027 that you feel good about. And in the present tense, maybe more importantly, I'm burying the lead. Your quarterback can't be the most sacked in the league again, because he's probably not going to get to the 16 games that he played. 17, if you include, obviously, 1 drive against Jacksonville. But Cam's got to stay healthy, because Cam needs to be learning lessons and getting better by playing, not by just practicing. Yeah. And part of keeping him upright and getting the best out of Cam, which is the future of your organization and franchise, obviously, is your tackles holding up their end of the bargain and protecting him. It is the question I have about this football team, is how they protect their quarterback this upcoming season.
11: We've spent a lot of time on this right guard competition. I have the same questions about a field spot in the right tackle position, too, though.
4: I agree.
11: Okay.
4: And you can't fix everything in one offseason. And JC is the example. Like, sometimes guys who played last year just have to keep playing and get better.
11: Yes.
4: Like, there's only so many spots that you can bring in a new body and a new face. And if you're listing the guys who have to play better, who are still on this team and in the same roles, JC Latham's, if not number 1, number 2 at worst on this list.
11: Now, here's the other part, too, the at context, who JC's and everybody else. Maybe I'll do this one after the break, though.
4: Let's do it.
11: Let's do it.
4: 615-737-1045. More conversation about the Titans O-line. What else is new? We're so back here on Ramon and Will, 1045 The Zone.
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21: A better life with Dr. Sanjay Gupta.
22: For decades, the prevailing wisdom for someone who's had a heart attack has been to put them on beta blockers for the rest of their life. But new research suggests that might not be necessary, and that the benefits of these medications probably taper off after a year or two. On the whole, and for the average person, beta blockers are very safe and very effective. But, as with any medication, they can come with a cost. A financial one, and also potential side effects. We're talking about things like fatigue, dizziness, dry mouth, dry eyes. I want to be clear when I say that you absolutely should talk to your doctor before starting or stopping any medication. Point is, if you're years out from a heart attack and you're in otherwise good health, you might want to ask your doctor about discontinuing beta blockers. 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I'm Dr. Sanjay Gupta, helping you live a better life.
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0: Traffic Center.
2: Laverne, 24 westbound past Old Hickory Boulevard South. Accident blocks the two left lanes. We've got stop-and-go traffic from Waldron Road. Paytonsville, 840 eastbound. Reports of an accident near Paytonsville Trinity Road. No problems on 65 or 40. I'm Christy O'Brien.
4: 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Talking about the Titans' offensive line, a CBSSports.com writer redrafting the 2024 NFL draft first round does not think that J.C. Latham would be a first-round pick 2 years removed from him going number 7 overall to the Titans. Ramon, you wanted to add more context.
3: Yeah.
4: Around him before the break.
3: I did, because again, I don't want this to create a public perception of what JC is without giving context as to why it could have gone that way. First and foremost, Cam was a rookie last year. A lot comes with that. Cam doesn't really know the speed of the NFL. Teams blitzed and came after him in ways which you're supposed to do with a rookie quarterback as well. Cam became a problem to the offensive line as well. I can acknowledge that, and JC was a part of the offensive line, and so that's part of, I feel like, JC's trek into the NFL as well. Nobody wants to play with the rookie quarterback that's under pressure that much, and there's nothing you can really do about it. The offense was just bad. It was cheeks. Zero balance to it last year. You didn't really establish run games week in and week out. There was no real cohesion as far as the wide receivers go. Three and out was common on this team. Second and seven was probably going to lead to third and seven or plus after those moments too. And there's a lot of stress that comes in that as well. You become predictable as an offense, and it's hard to kind of play that game where it's pass, pass, pass, pass, pass every single time. JC was also injured to start the season. Cool. I get it. I will also say this too. If you go out there as an injured player, that's your fault. So JC dealt with that early in the season. Also, the season started in Denver. Do we need to say more? That defense, John Franklin Meyer and his group, was all over them from the first game of the season. There was no breathing room at all during the season. There was no room for growth, and there was no room for mistakes at all. And the last part to me, and I think this is crucial for all these guys coming in, which is what I like what the Titans did this offseason. There was no real veteran guidance for a guy like JC coming into the league. And currently, JC Latham is the vet in this. He's had hardly anybody show him the way on how to be a pro, what to do, what to look for, how to do it. And you can probably say to me, well, Ramon, he's a top 10 pick. He's supposed to know how to do this. This is a hard league.
4: No, I get it.
3: It's hard to kind of figure it out. And if there's nobody to say, no, we should block him this way, or you should do this. Have you looked at your feet? Have you understand this? Do you understand the defensive shell? Like, there's a lot of that goes into it too. The only charge I have to JC is this: for his first 3 years in the league, where have you shown me your dominance even through all of that turmoil? I can't say at this point in time JC's a dominant run blocker. Have we seen him dominate consistently? Now, might just be the offense that he's played under or Bill Callahan's teachings. Where has he been dominant at? That's the only question I have for JC when it comes to what he's been presented with, because even on bad teams, there are Pro Bowl and all pro guys. If you are a top 10 pick, and I hate to keep putting that on him, but if you are a top 10 pick, we see Brock Bowers do well on bad teams.
4: I mean, Andrew Thomas was the fourth round selection by the Giants in 2020, to use a Brian Daboll example. And his jump happened from year one to year two. He allowed 10 sacks as a rookie tackle for the Giants, and then allowed two his second season in 2021. Fourth overall pick. Yeah. I mean, he didn't choose to be picked top 10, but he also earned it by the way he played at Alabama.
3: No doubt.
4: And with the athleticism that he has, the overall ceiling that J.C. Latham brings. And, yeah, it's not totally fair, but welcome to the NFL.
3: Welcome to it.
4: And we talk so much about J.C. and about the offensive line because, A, it's the question mark on the football team, and, B, Cam's development depends on it.
3: It does. It does. And here's the hope, is that this offense kind of resets everybody. And they can finally get to a point where you start seeing some positivity. Like I said, last year there was no breathing room for them to have growth because of the teams that they were playing were much better than them. The offense had no rhyme or reason. You end up firing the head coach and changing OCs and offensive philosophies behind it too. And it's easy, I would say this too, to get paid on payday, Will, and say, you know what? I'll just go do my job as best as I can. Not the best job I should be doing. That does happen in the NFL.
4: You go from just trying to survive to then thriving. It feels like J.C. Latham's just been kind of trying to survive. And I think last season injuries did play a big part in that.
3: Yeah.
4: 615-737-1045, our number. The U.S. is out of the World Cup. We'll talk about it coming up next.
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22: For years, we've been talking about both the positive and negative effects of being on social media. And I would say, by and large, for older adults, social media is net positive. Not all positive, but net positive. Helps them keep in touch with friends and stay social. But for younger people, social media use, especially heavy use, tends to be net negative. In fact, according to this year's World Happiness Report, youth who use social media more than 5 hours a day reported a lower level of well-being. And researchers who study this sort of thing found that many teens wish these platforms didn't even exist, and yet they can't seem to stop using them. Experts we talked to largely suggested two things. Ideally, along with your friend group, take some time offline. Also, try to recurate your algorithm so it shows you posts that'll make you feel good. I'm Dr. Sanjay Gupta, helping you live a better life.
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2: At BNA, 40 eastbound before Briley Parkway East, accident blocks the right exit lane. Glencliff, 40 westbound, reports of an accident before Spence Lane and Laverne, 24 westbound past Old Hickory Boulevard South. Accident continues to block the right lane, delays from Waldron Road. I'm Christy O'Brien.
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4: 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Having won its group within the knockout round game, there was the hope this World Cup team would get to a place the U.S. had only been to once since 1930. The quarterfinals didn't happen. In Seattle, Belgium scored 9 minutes in, then scored 2 minutes after Malik Tillman had tied the game. Both goals scored by Charles de Catalera, first with his foot and then with his head. Terrible miscue by U.S. goalie Matt Fries led to another Belgium goal second half. They scored again right at the end and won 4-1 after the game. U.S. midfielder Tyler Adams.
5: Yes, it stinks. I don't like to be eliminated from anything. I think when you can see goals that easily against a team of that quality and that caliber, it's going to be difficult. This was a moment to have the opportunity to advance and, you know, really try and do something special. But we fell short.
4: Belgium will now play Spain in the quarterfinals. The round of 16 ends with two more games today. John Stashower, Westwood One Sports.
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1: And here we go.
2: The World Cup continues today in the United States, but not for the United States. 4-1 last night for Belgium. What in the heck happened? Your guess is unfortunately as good as mine. Ramon Foster, Will Boling, Justin Hawkins, Ramon and Will's second half of the show this morning. All the talk, all the controversy, and all of a sudden the U.S. was a villain last night. And they were vanquished. They were put away. Like every superhero movie at the end. Unfortunately, the U.S., all the good vibes, all the energy, all the love, it all ended. And my goodness, I feel sorry for the people who joined the bandwagon, who will have that taste left in their mouth, Ramon Foster, for the next 4 years until the next World Cup. I apologize on the behalf of the sport that I love very, very much.
3: Man, I feel you, though, but like, the reality of the situation was, like, we knew where we were. Like, I don't think this was a Disney movie script where they were going to Mighty Ducks this thing all the way to the end. Like, I don't think anybody expected this. Like, the matchup between Belgium, that is a different conversation about, you mentioned it earlier, I don't want to take your thunder, but U.S. were very, they should have been more competitive against them than they were.
2: They were favored to win.
3: Yeah.
2: They were given the odds-on favorite by Vegas to advance yesterday.
3: Do you think the spectacle around Florin played a part in this? Like, they took offense to it? Because this was, and I heard a little bit of Buck Rising show yesterday. They were speaking about, like, the idea that corruption's always been a part of FIFA. And getting this uplifted was, or getting this overturned, is part of that corruption, allegedly.
2: I disagree with that.
3: Okay. I think that's what they were saying.
2: I don't agree with that.
3: Okay.
2: I think the decision, considering the political influence from the president, who was very involved, felt corrupt. I think ultimately the right thing happened. A fraudulent red card was taken away.
3: Why was the red card pulled anyway? The slow-mo? Because I was always taught, never view a play based on slow-mo, because anybody is guilty of slow motion.
2: That's part of it.
3: Okay.
2: There's so much to it. There's so many different elements. Essentially, the right decision was made, but the wrong process was taken to get there. I think it's a little bit low-hanging fruit to call it corrupt, but I also can't totally argue against it because of the way the president kind of acted around it and made it feel very corrupt. I don't ever actually really think there was much corrupt to it, because from all the reporting that I've seen and read and hearing people like Taylor Twellman talk about it, I don't think the president actually really had any influence on that decision being overturned. I legitimately do believe, based on the political reporting and soccer reporting that is out there, that an independent committee did overturn that decision, in part because, to your point, slow motion was used in order to give a red card on video assistant referee in a context where slow motion is not supposed to be
3: used. It's not.
2: That being said, kind of happens all the time. You know, like in the Mexico-England game, a freeze frame was shown to the referee on the field to give Gerald Kwanzaa a red card that sent England down to 10 men.
3: Mm-hmm.
2: Now, can they appeal? Well, that's Pandora's box that they've opened. But also, Cristiano Ronaldo had a two-match ban overturned. So did Moises Caicedo. So did Nicolas Otamendi. So did a player for Qatar. All had bans overturned at the beginning of the tournament, according to Article 27. The precedent was set. So, it's definitely not Fuller and Balogun's fault. I don't think it was as much of a specific U.S. soccer problem. I think FIFA opened themselves up to this when they allowed Cristiano Ronaldo to play the group stage. But again, we don't need to relitigate all this, but since you weren't here, that's kind of where I stand on it.
3: Yeah.
2: The right decision was made because it was a terrible call on a red card that should have never been given. The right decision was made, and in leagues all around the world, you can appeal red cards.
3: Okay.
2: You just typically don't in a World Cup. That's where the pearl clutching for me got a little annoying. every league in the world overturns red cards over and over and over. I know that it doesn't happen much in a World Cup final. And this, all of this is World Cup finals. If you make it to this point, you're in the World Cup finals. And then the final is played, obviously, in New Jersey next Sunday. But all of that being said, the United States looked like a team that was distracted by that. I don't know if they were or not. We may not know that for another 20 years when somebody writes a book about it or there's an all-access something and somebody admits it. I think it's a very convenient excuse, but I also can't totally rule it out, to be quite honest with you, because it looked nothing like the team that played the first three matches at full strength of this tournament, taking out the Turkey game because that was all backups.
3: Turkey,
2: yeah. Christian Pulisic, Weston McKennie, Sergiño Dest, go down the list. Too many big names and big players did not have big performances last night. Part of that is a credit to Belgium, who won essentially every 50-50 duel, every 50-50 ball in the first half. They looked more up for it. They looked like the moment wasn't too big. We had talked a lot about when or if, turns out it was when, the pressure was going to get to the United States. Was there going to be a moment where they felt the weight of all of the eyeballs on them? The Bosnia match is officially the most watched soccer match in the history of United States broadcast television. Taking away the 2015 Women's World Cup against Japan. That Bosnia match is now the most watched soccer game in the history of this country. That, to me, is more of a storyline of pressure getting to them than the Balogun stuff. Because the Balogun stuff happened so last minute. I'm not sure how much they're on social media 24 hours leading up to a game. Maybe they are, maybe they're not. I have no way of knowing 100% if the Fowler and Balogun stuff really was a distraction. What I do know is they did not look ready for the moment. And while I do believe they are, at worst, in the same neighborhood of talent as Belgium, that Belgian team had a lot more players who have played on a stage like that and performed and won. And it certainly looked like it last night.
3: Yeah, it did. I'm seeing it from our YouTube chat. Everybody's pretty much saying the same thing. Like, and I noticed it early in this match. Defense was lacking. Awareness was lacking. Instinct, I feel like, that Belgian players were playing with was lacking on the U.S. side of things, though, too. And again, when you respond and you score the goal, the crowd got back into it. The boos were loud and everybody's fully into it. Like, you can see, as a nation, we are premature in this, is what I would say. We are novices in the full understanding of how to be a part of the crowd and understanding the game, though, too, because we were deflated, I felt like, early. That second goal, I think it was done at that point in time, and I feel like everybody knew it.
2: I think the third goal is
3: the third goal.
2: Because the U.S. started the second half really well.
3: Yeah.
2: And then they go down 3-1, and there was just never anything created after that.
3: Like, that's tough.
2: It was. I don't think we were wrong for having hope. I don't think we were wrong for believing in the talent of this team and the profile of this group being different. I think what's really frustrating is how self-inflicted the mistakes were. And the gap between the United States and Belgium last night being really in the hands of the U.S. I'm telling you, like, look at where these guys are playing and what they have achieved at the club level for the United States compared to Belgium. You're not going to see insane differences. You're going to see really talented American players. Christian Pulisic, a Champions League winner at Chelsea, playing for AC Milan. Sergiño Dest, playing for Barcelona, being back at the Dutch top flight. Malik Tillman, being at a club in Germany that just won the German top flight 2 years ago. Like, there is a really good core of talent right now for the United States, but I have doubts about their mentality at that top level against other players who have been there and done that. That's my concern, is I don't think this team was mentally strong enough for that moment last night. When they got punched in the mouth, they didn't answer. And the frustrating thing is they did when they were punched in the mouth against Bosnia. Because when Fowler and Balogun got the red card against Bosnia,
3: it turned out
2: it would have been really easy for this team to fold then, and they didn't.
3: Nope.
2: But the expectation now against a European power like Belgium, who's ranked 10th in the world in FIFA, I think there are a lot of factors at play, and clearly, whatever they were, They got the best of the United States last night. It makes a tournament that had a lot of really good feelings feel like a failure again, to where all of the good has been undone.
3: So with that being said, we spoke about the players, the game plan, and their effort. Was the U.S. men national team outcoached?
2: No.
3: Where's that component?
2: I just saw that comment too. Yeah. It says, if it's not the talent, it has to be the coaching. No, I don't think it is coaching either.
3: Okay.
2: Mauricio Pochettino, again, took a small club like Tottenham to the Champions League final.
3: Okay.
2: I say that halfway in jest, but I mean, there is some reality to it.
3: Tottenham.
2: They had not been before. He took them to a place they'd never been. And, I mean, he's coached at the best clubs in the world.
3: Yeah.
2: Mauricio Pochettino was not the problem last night. He can't go out and win a 50-50 for Sergiño Dest.
3: Okay.
2: He can't go tell, when you've got 2-on-1, you've got Sergiño Dest and Alex Freeman marking Leandro Trossard on the left wing as he crosses in a 1-1 game to Dekke Talare, who goes over Tim Ream and mosses him for the second goal. That's not on coaching. You've got two defenders on one guy trying to cross, and you've got a center back in perfect position. He just gets beat in the air. That was the U.S.'s weakness. That was always going to be the problem with this team. The back line needed help.
3: And here's the thing. The
2: self-inflicted mistakes. He can't go claim a long ball for Matt Freeze, who does the Youngway coup and kicks behind the ball and doesn't kick the ball. Like, that's not a coaching problem.
3: Yeah.
2: That's basic fundamental soccer. You've got to talk. Alex Freeman and Sergiño Dest have to talk. Who's touch tight and who's got the line? Point to the line. You've got this side. I've got this side. We're going to defend 2v1. On the first goal, away. Matt Freeze is going to yell, away. You hear that all the time in soccer.
3: Yeah.
2: Away. Clear the ball. Why are three guys watching a ball fall in the Bermuda Triangle at the left edge of the box? Matt Freeze comes out on a long ball over the top. One pass from the goalkeeper. There's nothing coaching about that. Thibaut Courtois, the goalkeeper for Belgium. I know I'm getting to my soapbox, but just let me cook for a second.
3: Cook!
2: One pass over the top should never beat you in this sport.
3: Yeah.
2: Unless you have got Erling Haaland, unless you have got incredible pace, incredible strength, the ball bounces. Matt Freeze gets there. He just makes a mistake. Him and Chris Richards have to talk. Away. I've got it. Back to you. That's not coaching. That's two players where the moment looked too big. On all three lines, in the attacking line, in the midfield line, and Christian Pulisic wearing the number 10 on his back, nowhere to be found in this game. The limitations were always at the back line, so you knew more was going to be expected of the midfield and the attackers. They didn't pick up their guys last night.
3: So this is like the Knicks versus the Spurs, OG Anunoby going through the middle of the paint and tipping it in when they should have been boxing out.
2: Sure. Yeah.
3: That's the way I look at it, because right. I'm thinking of, like, that was a preventable play.
2: It's a shortstop, a left fielder, and a center fielder. Nobody talking, saying, I got it, and letting a pop fly fall in the middle of them.
3: Like the Mets this past weekend against the Braves. Happens.
2: Yes, exactly.
3: Okay.
2: Which,
3: I know. Don't do it.
2: The Braves lost to the Mets last night, too. It's a bad sports night for me.
3: Don't do it, man.
2: Bad sports nights for me.
3: So the question, how many players are they away from getting to that next round or years is the question? Because it's... It's there. The excitement is still, like, I know we're upset about the loss.
2: The problem is they have the players. Those players just didn't show up last night.
3: The entitlement you mentioned earlier.
2: Yeah, like, it just, that's what's so frustrating, is they are talented enough. They are good enough.
3: They are.
2: I would love to know, if you played Belgium 10 times, how many times do you win? How many times did they win? I don't know the answer to that.
3: Jeez.
2: I would have thought it's close to 50-50, to be honest with you.
3: Yeah.
2: I would think if you played Belgium 10 times, you probably win 4 or 5 of them. Well, last night was certainly not one of those 4 or 5. Like, I don't have the answer to that. I was stunned at how unprepared this team looked for the moment last night.
3: I
2: don't think I'm dumb for believing in them the way that I did.
3: When you mentioned that, it does. It does sound like a distraction.
2: Yeah, oh yeah, it's the pressure, it's the eyeballs, it's...
3: The pressure, like, it's been the whole
2: crowd
3: time,
2: being the biggest it's ever been. I know, but, I mean, it reached a pinnacle.
3: It can't just be the round of 16. Like,
2: it always has been.
3: But with this group, they've never lived that life, though. They've never lived this pressure. And it shouldn't have played a factor, in my opinion, for pros.
2: The other way I'll put it is, with the exception of maybe Christian Pulisic, but even with him, you might make this argument. That was the biggest game in most of the U.S. players' lives.
3: Is he not sure? Like, how does he
2: That's not,
3: show not
2: the
3: up?
2: Case for the Belgian players.
3: Okay.
2: Leandro Trossard just won the Premier League with Arsenal. Jeremy Doku plays at the top level for Manchester City, team that won Champions League just a couple years ago and was second in the Premier League this year. I know Kevin De Bruyne didn't play in this game. He's a multi-time Premier League winner. Okay. Like you, Thibaut Courtois has won a Champions League at Real Madrid. That was not the biggest game in the lives of the Belgian players. It was for 99% of the U.S. players, and it looked like it last night.
3: Tough. That's real tough to deal with right there.
2: John in the Borough, one of our resident soccer fans. What's up, John?
3: What's up, John?
1: What's up, fellas? Will, this is a rare day, man. You and I almost never 100% agree on anything, and you have been spot on this entire segment.
2: I appreciate it.
1: With the Balogun situation, it was the right outcome, the wrong process. The narrative should have been about righting a wrong, not who got involved with what and corruption and blah, blah, however you want to phrase it. Like, that should have been the narrative, that a wrong was righted. As far as the game last night, I'm with you. I was gobsmacked at the final score. I thought Belgium would win. I did not agree with Vegas. And I just, the reason I look at that is I just kind of always count on the USMNT to let me down. I just expect that at this point. I agree with you that this was the biggest game that many of those players have ever played in. However, I would also say that, you know, Pulisic, Balogun, Dest, all these guys, they play for big clubs. They don't play in the MLS. They don't play in, you know, scrub leagues. These guys play for Juventus and Barcelona and have played at Chelsea. Like, these guys are used to pressure, and they absolutely 100% crumbled last night. It was pathetic. There is no other way to look at it other than it was

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3: Looking at individual players, I start with him last night. Not Tim Ream at 39 years old, who has clear physical limitations that we already know.
4: Yeah. I mentioned this. Go ahead.
3: No, you're good.
4: No, I mentioned this to you on the break. The one thing when we're talking about Christian Pulisic is this, though, too. I watch all the stars I know as a novice soccer watcher, right? And from Messi to Cristiano Ronaldo to Neymar to Mbappe with France, each one of those leaders, those stars, to your point about Pulisic, each one of those dudes had a moment. And for Pulisic to go missing, even Neymar in a gimme goal, right? Like, he scored. He contributed. For Pulisic,
3: even he had a moment as a retirement pick.
4: You know what I'm saying? Like, and that's the problem for,
3: I guess. He was a PR pick.
4: No doubt. But he had a moment still. Whenever you need a, like, Cristiano Ronaldo didn't get anything going, and next thing you know, he has a three-goal game. Like, Pulisic, for that matter, didn't have a moment, didn't contribute. I think he had one attempt on a goal. And that part of it, if we're talking about like world class versus everybody else, like even me looking at that and hearing about it, like that's disheartening. And that's what you can't have when you're trying to grow the stars and grow the, I guess, the notoriety of what U.S. men's national team is worldwide. He has to show up with what I know about him. And that's unacceptable for everybody else's stars to contribute and him not to.
3: 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Austin Price is going to join us in the next hour anyway. That was already going to happen. We're not bumping Austin just to talk more soccer.
4: We are.
3: Already. he already had to switch to 1 hour later. 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
8: Laverne, 24 westbound before Walton Road. Accident's been moved to the right shoulder. Watch for delays. Glencliff, 40 westbound, reports of an accident before Spence Lane. And Percy Warner Park, 100, crashed at Old Hickory Boulevard. I'm Christy O'Brien.
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10: Ramona Will on 104.5 The Zone continues here at hour number three. Austin Price of AllQuest will join us for his weekly visit coming up at 9:20. Curious your thoughts on U.S. soccer last night and something that's been putting up like NFL postseason television numbers level stuff. You guys have been watching. People around the country have been paying attention. We follow what you guys follow, and the numbers tell us, without question, this is something you guys want to talk about. We got callers on the line who also want to weigh in.
11: I'm here for it.
10: So I'm curious what you guys now carry through this run. Did this team get you to care about the sport a little more? 615-737-1045. Adam is in Nashville. What's up, Adam?
12: Hey, what's up, boys? Good morning.
10: Morning.
11: Good morning, Adam.
12: As a lifelong soccer player, I love that I'm calling in and talking about soccer. This is great.
10: Me too.
12: So bear with me for a second. But, Will, I agree with everything you said. Last night was a joke. I think we maybe didn't beat Belgium, but no way we would have played that bad. But what I heard, in my opinion, honestly, was a lot of symptoms and not the root of what happened last night. So I think the closest comparison to that game last night, if we're going to look at another sport, would be the Super Bowl. The most pressure, everything. And I've heard a million times with you all talking about what players need to do. It's distractions, right? So don't do anything different. Keep it the same. Just focus on what you need to do. And what I didn't hear is the fact that FIFA and the president of the United States dropped a nuclear bomb of distractions on this team 24 hours before they were supposed to play the biggest game of their life. There's no way that they're human like everybody else. There is no way they weren't affected by that. Not only that, I'm sure any good coach is going to game plan for Belgium with Balogun not in the lineup. So they game plan, they've drilled for it. 24 hours before the game, they find out they have a different player in with different skill sets, and they have to reevaluate what they're going to do. There's no way we would have won that game last night. And personally, if I was the U.S. team and the coaches, I would be livid at the president of the United States and FIFA for screwing us. So that's just my opinion. Would love to hear your thoughts. No doubt.
10: Thank you, Adam. I can't argue with any of it, to be honest with you. I'd rather have Flo Balogun than not have him, obviously. Mm-hmm. He was the best player at this World Cup. Maybe Malik Tillman as a shout to play a little bit better, considering he had a second free kick goal in as many games last night. But I don't know. I mean, you've been in locker rooms like this. I know it's a different sport and a different setting, and you never had the president get one of your players not suspended
11: right.
10: when you
11: well,
10: played for the Pittsburgh
11: Steelers. We had a situation
10: Steelers.
11: Like that. No, yeah. We did. It was 2017 at Soldier Field in Chicago. It was the night before the game. It was the week before the lead up to this game. And that's when the whole tunnel and national anthem and taking the kneeling situation. Mm-hmm. It distracted us. It did. Like, we'd have probably, I don't know if we'd have lost to the Bears per se anyway or not. But I do remember the SOB comment leading up to that week and leading into that weekend from the president about the NFL and players' ability to exercise their First Amendment right. We met as a team. I know other teams met as a team with and without coaches to discuss what are we going to do? What are we allowed to do? And I never forget talking to my wife at the time. I told her, I said, this is the first time that I've ever had an outside entity affect what goes on inside our locker room. And if that was the case for the U.S. men's national team, then yeah, that is a distraction. I don't know if Flo. I don't know if Flo was a part of the original game plan, because when you get a red card like that, apparently, according listening to you, with FIFA, it's not really overturned.
10: Not in the World Cup.
11: Not in the World Cup.
10: It happened one time in history.
11: And maybe they started planning for life without Flo. And with this type of distraction, it probably could have played. Like the way I'm hearing it be explained about the U.S. men's national team, they were as talented, as good as Belgium, and they looked like they were amateurs versus pros.
10: Yeah.
11: And that, to me, somewhat leads me to think there could have been a distraction.
10: I think that would be more mentally and emotionally than tactically.
11: I put it this way. We're speaking about
10: strategy-wise, real quick.
11: Go ahead.
10: Fuller and Balogun, it's the same game plan. Marginally different, but him being thrown in last minute wouldn't have upset the game plan very much for the U.S. Like, those guys have practiced a ton.
11: My only point was it led to us getting not a lot of sleep, national discussion, and all we wanted to do was play the game as far as these scenarios correlating to one another. I don't know. But it's interesting that they look this bad, and I don't know how either coaching or players could have handled it. Maybe, and the other side of this too, it became country versus country. Belgium,
10: continent versus country. Too. I mean, UEFA released a statement yesterday.
11: You see the Belgian players, the celebrations. I mean, it was very much mocking the president, the United States, and everything involved. Mm-hmm. Like it genuinely was. So I think we created a situation where we were the most loving. Like, oh, look at what the U.S. is doing, and it became a problem.
10: And that's the sad part of it, is that this was a really likable team. They're singing Country Roads with the Seattle crowd after the game.
11: The Bosnia game.
10: Mauricio Pochettino is learning John Denver as a soccer coach from Argentina. Like, there was a lot to like about this team, and the vibes were really, really good. Really good. And it all just in one night. In one day. I mean, in 24 hours of the buildup.
11: Yeah.
10: They became a villain. They became the team that the rest of the world was rooting against. I hoped that that would help them and motivate them even more. Clearly, it did not. And if it did, they had a really weird way of showing it last night.
11: Another situation that was a distraction was the 2019 season. Robert Kraft in the massage parlor before the Super Bowl. That was another distraction. I think that was the year that the Kansas City go on to win that one. Yeah, that was the end of the Patriots. The run that they went on.
10: 2020 Super Bowl was Tampa.
11: Was it Tampa?
10: Mm-hmm.
11: Okay, well, I remember the Roger Kraft pre-Super Bowl.
10: Yeah, you're right. Explosion. Well, there's a ton of examples of off-field stuff having an impact.
11: That was another one, yeah.
1: For me, I don't see how, and this is just comes as a former soccer player in terms of distractions on and off the field. The president, whether it be of a college or a university or the president of the United States, sticking up for your country or your team, I don't know how necessarily that dedicates distractions.
10: Because it made him a villain.
11: It did.
1: Right, but
10: it made the team that had no control over the situation.
1: So obviously this team didn't want to be a villain then.
11: No.
1: I don't think they could handle it.
10: If they would have said that before the game, but they didn't handle it well. No.
1: To me, this stands more to the moment of being so high, and kind of to what you alluded to earlier with most of these players have not had this kind of caliber of game in their lives and their careers. When you start that flat and Belgium comes out guns a-blazing, and you have no answer, and all you do is keep turning the ball over, and all you do is you can't get these triangles and these channels correct, you can't find your man marked, you can't do any of that. That kind of distraction of the president kind of goes out the window, and now you just don't even, you can't play your
10: game. Why does it go out the window, though?
1: Because you've lost your game.
10: Right, but so then why did they lose their game? Because there's a lot of other stuff going on. Like, the pressure got to him for me.
1: So for me, just looking at the game, the way that Belgium started the game right off the rip.
10: Sure.
1: And how they attacked them, they got them off the game immediately.
10: Right.
1: And so to me, I'm not looking at the distraction of the president. I'm looking at now the game is what it is. The facts of the pitch. Who has the better advantage right now? And Belgium was giving it all they had, and all the U.S. did was keep backtracking.
10: All right, but why were they so much better, though? Yeah, exactly. That's the point.
11: I think, like, they were incentivized.
10: They are not that much better than us.
1: No,
10: they're really not.
1: I get that. I guess just what I'm saying.
10: Why did they punch us in the mouth? That's what I'm saying. Like, I think we're kind of saying the same things. Like, they punched us in the mouth. They were so much better. Okay, but why? Mm-hmm. That's what I don't understand. Why did it look like the U.S. was totally unprepared for this?
1: To me, it's the moment. It had nothing to do with the president as much as it did as the moment of the caliber of the game, the amount of people watching the game.
10: I think the political stuff and the flow stuff contributed to the moment.
11: Because
10: I agree that it was the moment, but that's a part of it, right? Like, the pressure on this team, I still think the eyeballs and the television number, not that they're looking at the number itself, but
11: it don't matter,
10: they feel the attention. Yeah. They're seeing their Instagram followers go up exponentially. They know they're getting a lot more tweets and comments. They're seeing all of the superstar movie stars in the stands. Like, you want to perform in front of those people. So I don't just think it's the Flo Balogun stuff. I don't just think it's Leonardo DiCaprio and whoever, Eddie Vedder being there. I don't just think it's being the most watched soccer team in the history of U.S. broadcast television. I think it's all of it. All of it contributed to a team that looked like the lights were far too bright last night.
11: I think Belgium were incentivized to hate more and to because of the public.
10: And
11: right?
10: To be fair, too, like, and again, it's not an excuse. It's just a part of it. This is the first time we have been a favorite against a European team in the round of 16. The U.S. was favored last night to advance against Belgium. They were expected to be in that point. Through our soccer history, we have been the plucky underdogs that no one expects anything from us around the world.
11: And Belgium,
10: we did not handle the expectations well.
11: Belgium ran with it.
10: Let's go to Darrington up next. Good morning, Darrington.
11: Morning, Darrington.
2: Good morning, Savage. Hey, first of all, this president, the man bad luck. Go after Nixon. His track record says, if I'm on your side, oh boy, you're ready for the great divide. And sometimes, you know, you jump off. And when you jump off, you have a flat night. And when you are a professional going against another professional, that other professional can make you look like crap when your jumper isn't off that night. And from what I'm hearing, because Lord knows I would never cut my TV on soccer, from what you're saying, that's what it sounds like. So people should get over it. Hey, be happy with what you get. Y'all, more people are happy with participation trophies. Don't be mad now because they ain't winning. Yeah, y'all should be used to it. Definitely, if you live in Tennessee, you should definitely be okay with USA losing. You watch the Titans all the time. They don't ever win nothing. And you still cheer for them. So just cheer for them 4 years from now. And plus, they'll be better. Everything always gets better with time. Now, Savage, before I go, I know you was on vacation.
11: Yeah.
2: But did you see Melissa Jefferson and Shakar Richardson race? Oh, my God.
11: I did not.
2: And she just had a baby, too. Lord,
11: no, hold up, Darrington. You know Will is our resident track aficionado over here.
10: Gotta be included in the conversation about the sport I did in college.
11: Darrington, go. Will calls these matchups. What'd you say?
2: Oh my God! And Will, you ain't said nothing about track.
10: I say a lot of stuff about track. What are you talking about?
2: No, I'm talking about this race in particular.
11: I missed that.
2: Corey and then Melissa Jefferson. The tenth of a second that she beat her by, and it was a photo finish. Oh my gosh!
11: Who won?
2: That was
10: Melissa
2: it,
10: Jefferson.
11: Melissa Jefferson won.
2: Mm-hmm. Melissa,
11: fresh off a baby.
2: Yes. Photo finish. I'm telling you, it was beautiful. Hey, some of these going on. So if anybody else wants something to watch, there you go.
10: I
2: mean, y'all have a good one.
10: Thank you too. Jackson. Appreciate the call. Diamond League at the Prefontaine Classic. Of course, I'm locked into that. What are you talking about?
11: That's what's up, man.
10: Brennan Miller
11: that.
10: With the upset of the 17-year-old phenom in the 800, too, was pretty good to watch. But anyway, separate. More of your phone calls, 615-737-1045. We'll start with Joe coming up next as we wrap up Hour 3 after this.
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20: You know, summer is a great time to re-examine how much time your kids are spending on social media, along with what they are seeing and who they are engaging with. Ask them how the posts in their feed make them feel. These apps are built to be addictive, so kids, all of us in fact, will keep coming back for more, even when we are made to feel worse. It's bizarre. You might need to help your son or daughter reset their algorithm by unfollowing certain accounts and following or interacting with more positive ones. They might need suggestions of other healthier things to do, or to see you leading the way by example and putting your own phone away. In the run-up to bedtime, everyone's phone should go away, no questions asked. And if you need some help sort of, I guess, resetting expectations, try engaging parents of your kids' friends for a more coordinated effort. I'm Dr. Sanjay Gupta, helping you live a better life.
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5: Edwin Warner Park, 100. There's an accident at Old Hickory Boulevard. Antioch, Bell Road, west of Cambridge Road. We've got a crash with emergency crews on the scene. And Madison, Gallatin Pike, south. An accident at Webster Avenue. No problems on 65 or 24. I'm Christy O'Brien.
6: It was incredible how unifying the World Cup had been. And yes, I'm speaking past tense. How unifying the World Cup had been. And now it feels like that the U.S. lost. Feels like all of that went out the window, too. Ramon Foster, Will Baldick, Ramon and Will here on 104.5 The Zone. I'm just going to lay this out, Ramon, as simply as we can.
7: Yeah.
6: No one here is saying the U.S. lost because of the suspension and the president and the distractions. Here's what, though, we are saying. It's a part of the story. And last night, the United States looked like a team that was distracted, couldn't meet the moment, and felt the pressure. I don't know if that's why they lost. There are tactical reasons I could get into, and we could talk about the five in midfield that was led by Yuri Tillemans and Andre Onana before he got hurt. And the way the wingers would double down on the wingbacks. Like, I can get really analytical real quick if and bore you with the tactical details of what happened last night, but I'm not going to do that. It looked like a team that felt the pressure. And that's part of the story.
7: Yeah.
6: Back to the phones. Joe is in Nashville. Hello, Joe.
8: Hi, guys. Hey, thanks for taking my call.
6: Yep.
8: Appreciate you guys finally talking about U.S. men's national team. You know, even though it just ended, I'm glad you guys caught up. Just wanted to say about the whole red card reversal thing, that issue of the red card was the only, like, only issue 100% of the people of the United States and the world actually agreed upon, that it was a faulty call by the ref.
6: Yep.
8: So just wanted to get that out there. That was the most unifying issue. Worldwide, one. Two, hey, this team has lacked tenacity, grit, and fortitude going all the way back to Copa America 2 years ago, where Pulisic cried about losing the game and the tournament because of the refs. So this has been something that's been documented. And yes, recently Pochettino, he got the guys executing and going on the attack, pressing. Because, hey, our defense, our transitions have always been pretty bad with this golden generation for some reason. But when you set a new standard, consistently hitting that new standard is very difficult. And you got to build this consistency. And, you know, this moment was just too big. We had all of our best players, right? We got number 20 back from the red card. So you can't say that. You know, they're just, we weren't as good, or sorry, you know, they were just, no, not at their best, right? We had our best players.
6: Yep.
8: Going back to March, they beat us 5-0.
6: 5-2.
8: Right? 5-2.
6: Yep.
8: All right. That is what we call in Tennessee a whooping, right? So they've gotten two big whoopings.
6: I'll give you that. Yeah.
8: Our goalie kicked the dirt.
6: Yep.
8: Instead of kicking the ball.
6: That's true.
8: I mean, that's a big issue. I mean, you're telling me you're a freaking professional goalie and you can't kick the damn ball right? I mean, the moment was too big for them, and they just have to develop, you know, even though they're physically superior than our previous generations, this is apparently our best talent. They lack the grit, they lack the fortitude, and the consistency.
6: That's right. Sure. Thank you, Joe. Appreciate the call.
7: We're up against it, Joe.
6: Yeah. I agree. I mean, that's the frustrating thing. I think Joe's whole point was that mentally they just weren't ready last night and weren't locked in enough. That's the weird thing, is that it felt like Mauricio Pochettino, the manager, had fixed that. Sebastian Berhalter said, I think it was either after the Paraguay game or the Australia game, he said, Poch has really instilled in us the American idea that we don't take no bleep.
9: Right.
6: And they're playing like it. Their actions on the field during the play, after the echo of the whistle, looked like it. They weren't backing down from anyone. And that's what you wanted to see more of. That's what past generations of Clint Dempsey and Landon Donovan and John Brooks, Jermaine Jones, Fabian Johnson, like that's what those guys were about. You can go back before that. You can go back to Gio Reyna's dad, Claudio. Like there was a chip on the shoulder of the American players because they were the underdogs always. This team isn't. This team was favored last night against Belgium. And they played like a team that just felt like they could show up and do the bare minimum and win because they felt like they were talented enough to.
9: They're not there yet.
6: It's weird just how everything flipped. I can't explain it. I can't explain it. Which is why we're talking about every external factor that had to do with it, because something didn't click for that team last night that had been locked in and playing like their hair was on fire for the last 3 weeks. Something changed overnight, and part of it was what Belgium did to set up. They set up a mid-block that isolated the U.S.'s back line from their midfield from their attack. They played 3v1 at the back. They doubled the wingers on the outside. They man-marked Flo Balogun, followed him everywhere that they went. They didn't let the ball go into the channel. Again, I can get really analytical if I want to bore you guys. And if we're tired of talking about the pressure stuff. Like, there's plenty of tactical reasons what they did right as well. But then the U.S. adjusted. Yeah. And it looked great coming out in the second half. And then you have a ball over the top where a mental error just allows an easy goal to go in because Chris Richards and Matt Freese don't communicate, and Matt Freese kicks the ground before he kicks the ball. That's not normal. Matt Freese is a good goalkeeper. That's not normal. So again, what else is going on there? The moment was too big for the United States last night, and it's frustrating because we are talented enough to beat Belgium and to advance past a Belgian team that is living on the legacy of a lot of names that are not as good as they used to be earlier in their playing careers. That's where we're at. I appreciate you letting me go on my soapbox.
9: No, it's necessary, man. I think we'll
6: get back to regularly
9: invested.
6: Scheduled programming tomorrow.
9: Okay, answer me this real quick though. Did the Bosnia game give too much false hope the way they just routed them?
6: I don't think so.
9: 10, they even scored.
6: I don't think it's just the Bosnia game.
9: It wasn't just the Bosnia game.
6: Because they didn't really route them in that game.
9: The way they amped it up whenever Flo went out.
6: I think that was more a continuation, though, of the Paraguay game and the Australia game. Like,
9: okay.
6: It wasn't just the Bosnia game. We had, really even going back to the Senegal match right before the World Cup started, we had four examples of this team's best 11, their first choice starting lineup, looking really good and looking like a team that, again, pressed and played with its hair on fire. Keith Costigan covers MLS for Apple TV, really good broadcaster. And I thought he summed it up well on Twitter this morning. He said, when a team bypasses your press and takes away a big strength, it makes you look timid and disconnected. U.S. had no answer. As with everything, blame is shared, players and coaches. I mean, that's pretty much as simple as you can put it. He's 100% right.
9: Yeah.
6: The U.S.'s best strength was their aggression in their press without the ball, in running everywhere. And Belgium didn't have a lot of possession, but when it did, it was very direct, and it won all of the 50-50 balls deep down the pitch in the attacking areas. It didn't allow the U.S. to press and get after them because they just played it over and said, all right, well, our attackers are better than your defenders, so we're going to isolate those guys. And if you'd been with us yesterday, you'd know that was my concern always about this game was 1v1, their attackers were better than our defenders. That was their big advantage in this game. And you could tell they did a really good job isolating those matchups. The U.S. did not have an answer.
9: Sports parents.
6: Until it was too late.
9: There's a void. Screw baseball, football, and basketball.
6: If you can play center back, we'd love to have you in U.S. soccer or goalkeeper.
9: You know, lacrosse is going up in America now, too. Sounds like it's on the field. Might as well send them over to soccer.
6: Let's focus on one thing at a time. Let's focus on soccer. I don't think there's a World Cup of lacrosse.
9: No,
6: I think we're doing just fine in lacrosse.
9: It's not.
6: For my money.
9: If you're looking for scholarships, I feel like soccer's about to pour in.
6: 615-737-1045. Headlines to begin hour 4. Austin Price coming up at 9:20. 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
5: A better life with Dr. Sanjay Gupta.
6: By age 35, two-thirds of American men will experience some degree of noticeable hair loss. And by age 50, about 85% of men will have significantly thinning hair. That's according to the American Hair Loss Association. Now, one dermatologist explained that hair loss can either be genetic or it can be triggered by stress, illness, surgery, medications, major life events. No matter the cause, a lot of men, understandably, are frustrated by hair loss because it seems like a loss of control. You can take great care of your scalp by all sorts of expensive lotions and potions, but that might not matter. There are some tried and true medications that might work, like minoxidil or finasteride. But another solution is just shaving it off. And I've heard more and more how liberating this can be for a lot of guys. That's the ultimate control of their appearance. I'm Dr. Sanjay Gupta, helping you live a better life.
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18: 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Antioch, Bell Road, west of Cambridge Road, we've got a crash with emergency crews on the scene. And Madison, Gallatin Pike, south, an accident at Webster Avenue. No problems on 65 or 24. I'm Christy O'Brien.
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19: 904. Good morning, live from the Circus Sports at the Big Kentucky Downs studio. I'm Justin Hawkins. USA was eliminated from World Cup contention last night in a 4-1 loss in Seattle to Belgium, who now advances to the quarterfinal stage. The U.S. becomes the third of three host nations, joining Canada and Mexico to bow out of the World Cup in the round of 16. Belgium moves on to face Spain, who beat Portugal 1-0 yesterday with a goal 1 minute into stoppage time in the second half. And after the loss, Cristiano Ronaldo of Portugal announced officially that this World Cup is his last. Coming up today on Fox, the round of 16 will conclude as Lionel Messi and Argentina take on Egypt at 11 a.m. in Atlanta, and then Switzerland will take on Colombia at 3 p.m. in Vancouver. Some breaking NBA news this morning. Per Sean Charania, the Cleveland Cavaliers and All-NBA star Donovan Mitchell have agreed on a four-year, $273 million max contract extension that includes a player option for the 2030-31 season, as well as a full trade kicker. For all your foundation repair and waterproofing needs, you got to go to USSTN.com. 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
22: Away we go into the fourth and final hour on your Tuesday morning edition of Ramon and Will. I partly am emphasizing what day it is, so new dad Justin Hawkins knows what day it is.
19: Truly appreciate it.
22: Yeah, you're right. 9 o'clock a.m. right now.
19: That was the other question I was going to ask. What time was it again?
22: What time is it?
19: I just said it.
22: What time does it feel like to you?
19: Oh, geez, it's probably like 4 o'clock in the afternoon.
22: Oof. 3HL, one of our finest all broadcasting live here from our 18th remote of the month.
19: Now you're going to make me confused and think I'm Zip. What's up? My host country lost on Saturday. I'm pissed.
23: Let's go. You talking about Canada?
19: Yes. They lost 3-0.
23: That was good. I can tell y'all on autopilot right now with the pettiness. I got to catch back up. I got
19: to
23: ask
19: Look,
23: one
19: man,
23: more time.
19: I didn't get to go.
23: And he's trying to be like you and have a baby and stuff, man.
19: And it's a boy, too. Like, what are we doing?
23: Zephyr, what the heck, yeah, man?
19: Crazy.
23: I
19: didn't get to go to bed until like 11:30 last night. Then I woke up about 12:30. Then I woke up, I think it was like 1 something.
22: And we were in bed around the same time last night because I was just sad staring at a wall after that U.S. performance. I'm not going
19: to
22: lie.
19: I was sad staring at a baby. Like, why don't you go to sleep?
22: Yeah, you had a lot better reason than I did for being awake that late.
19: Like, as soon as the U.S. game was over, I was like, all right, let's go to bed. And he was like, no.
23: I laugh.
22: We love the 3HL remotes a month, by
23: we
22: the way.
23: Do.
22: They still do. We never got to rehash the karaoke party.
23: We
22: they do a great
23: not.
22: Job throwing a party. So
23: I was off.
22: We
23: that
22: say
23: was...
22: it out of love. Except Brent Doherty quit using my Google Chrome browser to sit on this computer. Anybody could. Brent did not pick up his toys when he was a kid and put them away because my Google Chrome is always open every single time that I walk in here. Anybody could walk in here. That passwords I've got saved. They could do a lot of stuff. I don't know if I want my information just out there like that. So anyway, this is my public plea. Please actually just leave the studio the way that you found it. I can't believe I'm asking this on the radio.
23: Leave your toys alone is what you asked Brenton to do, man.
22: Or whoever else sits here. Maybe it wasn't Brent last night. I don't know.
23: What's fascinating going to baby T-Hawk and Justin back here is this. The baby pictures I used to tell people about, like, that looks good on social media. You don't know what mom and dad had to do to get that baby to stop crying so that y'all can take a family photo. Like, it's awesome seeing, like, the baby reveals, the birth and delivery, the posting of the pictures. And Hawk, reality steps in.
19: Yeah, they don't know how much, like, deep in the weeds you are. You know,
23: he's
19: they don't
23: struggling.
19: Know. Which, of course, if you're a
22: trenches.
19: Parent, you know
23: in
19: it.
23: Trenches.
22: This guy's in the trenches.
19: We did laundry the other day, and I said, when did we wear this?
23: Yeah.
19: Where did this come from?
23: New baby,
19: and
23: man.
19: And she also said, I don't know. And I'm like, I don't either. But obviously he wore it because it was dirty. I'm like,
22: okay. This happened.
19: It was probably one of those nights where he went through three outfits in the span of 2 hours.
22: He came, he saw, he pooped.
23: As somebody that's got a 17 and a 14-year-old that's on autopilot right now when it comes to like life decisions and, hey, just do this, you do that, I laugh at all new parents. I'm laughing so hard. I struggled being a younger parent. I ain't going to say I struggled, but like being 22, 23 with a child. Welcome to the show, Hulk.
19: Mm-hmm. And I'm glad, too, like other people like will say it's okay to be frustrated.
23: It is.
19: Gosh, it makes you frustrated. It's like, why are you doing this?
23: There's no game plan for it. That's,
19: you're loved.
23: That's all I
19: you're
23: got
19: fed.
23: You.
19: You're changed. Right. You're clean. What's going on? Just tell me.
23: You'll be all right.
22: Here's one American sport that's going well. Jess Pegula and Coco Gauff in the quarterfinal at Wimbledon right now.
23: Yeah.
22: Taking on each other. You have it on over there?
23: Yeah.
22: I knew you did. How did I know?
23: I do. They're going back and forth. Who got that last point? Coco or?
22: Oh, I'm not watching it. I'm just looking at the scoreboard.
23: No, they're going back and forth. Coco just smashed her with one a second
22: third
23: ago.
22: Third set. Coco Gauff up 3-2 in the third set at the moment. Center court quarterfinal at Wimbledon.
23: Yeah.
22: I know you're a big tennis guy, too. You get into Wimbledon.
23: I got into it because it's a summertime lag.
22: Yeah.
23: And being able to watch. I remember being home when I was in high school, just turning on and watching. I start to understand it. And now this new era of stars that are coming in from Center Golf. I mean, just all of them that are in it so far. I didn't know much about Pegula, but I'm getting familiar with her game right now. And just the gall it takes to play tennis, the stamina, the precision, the skill.
22: It's a lonely sport.
23: Very much so.
22: Out there by yourself.
23: And
22: you and your thoughts.
23: I don't want to equate it to golf because it's a little bit more powerful and back and forth to it. But like you can really hurt yourself in tennis with your serves, your approach, footwork, and everything else. Look at Coco. Aster right there. 50-all golf.
22: 50-all? I don't think that's a thing.
23: 118 miles per hour serve. I call it whatever.
22: No, 50-all is not.
23: All is even. That's all.
19: That'd be a deuce.
23: 15. No.
19: I don't think they go to 50.
22: What?
23: No, it's 15. 40.
22: Oh, I thought you said 50.
23: No, I said 15.
19: Oh.
23: No, I know the point structure is 15.
22: I know. That's why I was so 30, surprised.
23: 15, 30, 40, advantage, and
22: you
23: then
22: you watch
23: go.
22: Way more tennis than I do. Way more tennis.
23: They're back
22: than
23: and
22: I
23: forth
22: do.
23: Right now. Wait,
22: I'm more focused on Egypt-Argentina coming up at 11 today.
23: Egypt-Argentina. Oh, yeah. How are we viewing that one? This is Buck versus Argentina.
22: Oh, it's Buck. Sure.
19: Buck versus
22: I don't know.
19: I'll take Argentina.
22: Okay. When faced with Messi versus Buck Rising, I'm going to lean Messi. Argentina, Egypt at 11, Switzerland, Colombia.
19: Who do you think is going to have the golden boot? It is a hot race right now.
23: Does the world champion not get to be the golden boot?
22: No, golden boot is the highest scorer at the World Cup. I think it will be Kylian Mbappe.
19: Holland
22: I think France will win the World Cup again, and I think it will be Mbappe.
23: We're talking about political interference in America.
22: Mm-hmm.
23: Paraguay's president?
22: Crazy, man.
23: She is
22: crazy.
23: A lot of things that will keep
22: their players, too, and how dirty they were playing France the other day.
23: Did you see that?
22: Yeah.
23: I've heard that it is a nasty
22: glad
23: sport.
22: Glad we host a sports show.
23: I know. I heard it was a nasty sport, but it seemed like Paraguay's game plan was to just not allow France to do anything. Like, and what I mean by that is they just wanted to fight.
22: Yeah, they did.
23: That's
22: they
23: all. Did. And I'm thinking to myself,
22: US beat them 4-1.
23: Now I get why Mbappe did not shake the goalie's hand. And apparently, Paraguay's goalie was probably the most fair guy out there, probably because he wasn't in the field.
22: Mm-hmm.
23: But they were nasty.
22: Yeah, they were.
23: And the president is nasty.
22: Yeah, it was not great.
23: Her comments are
22: not great.
23: It's 2026, lady.
22: Tomorrow will be the first day without any World Cup games since second week of June.
23: She couldn't get there.
22: Sad.
23: Is it? So when the next phase open up? Probably Sunday.
22: Quarterfinals Thursday. France, Morocco. That'll be at Gillette Stadium in Foxborough. Spain, Belgium. Sad. Friday at 2:00 from SoFi. And then Saturday, you have Norway, Egypt, which has got so many storylines. Not Egypt. Norway, England. I was looking at Egypt still from today. Norway, England at 4 from Miami.
23: Unbelievable support.
22: Yeah.
23: Norway's on a heater right now, too, aren't they?
22: They are. Erling Haaland, who was born in Leeds, England. His dad played in the English Premier League. He's Norwegian born from his dad, Alfie Haaland. But I believe he was born while Alfie was still playing in the Premier League or right after his Premier League career. So he's from England. He could have played for England.
23: I was gonna say,
22: but he's playing for Norway. And then now Norway's playing England for the right to go to the semifinal of the World Cup.
19: That would be crazy.
22: And then the winner of the two games today play each other. Argentina, Egypt, and Switzerland, Colombia, and Arrowhead on Saturday night. Then semifinals middle of next week, and then the final is next Sunday from New York, New Jersey Stadium.
23: Then we get back to MLS.
22: We're back to MLS next Friday.
23: Oh, snap.
22: Nashville SC, Atlanta United. I can't wait. Yes, sir.
23: I'm going to try to check that out.
22: Yes, sir.
23: I'm going to get tickets for
22: that. I'll be on the call for it. Looking forward to it. I got to remember how to do play-by-play again. I've had a little bit of time off. We're right back in it.
23: Yeah, that's a good time then.
22: And then we've got a bunch of games coming up too. I mean, that, like if you've liked what you've seen, I got good news for you. Nashville SC is number one in MLS right now. We are top of the table. Word. Top of the table. We play next Friday, then we play the 22nd, then we play the 25th, then we play the August 1st. We got a ton of games coming up.
23: Who's had the best logistical break in this World Cup?
22: What do you mean by logistical break?
23: City, climate, because I don't think the Seattle crew had a weather break at all.
22: Like what city's done the best job?
23: No, I guess as far as weather and
22: I don't know.
23: Crowds.
22: As far as weather, I mean, I haven't been there, so.
23: But it's been
22: hot. I haven't
23: done
22: any games.
23: Like Kansas City, New York, they had breaks. Miami, they most definitely had breaks.
22: Atlanta. I mean, Seattle, Levi's Stadium for the Bosnia game, it was 73 degrees.
23: It was 73?
22: Yeah.
23: But you also have the Mad Negative feel over there, allegedly.
22: From what I've seen from people on social media, Dallas has been really impressive.
23: Dallas has.
22: Like, European people have loved there and Houston. Okay. Partly because it's inside, and the stadiums are just massive. Like, they don't have stadiums like that in Europe.
23: Oh, I got a gripe as well.
22: Real quick, go.
23: Why did we start hating the Freddy guy? The German.
22: We don't. I don't.
23: Did you see the turn of his celebrity?
22: Anything good that happens on social media, we got to find something bad about that in society. Yeah, I know. It's crazy.
23: Why?
22: Deactivated his account because he was tired of people being mean to him.
23: He was a psyop. Like, what are we doing here?
22: Crazy, man. I don't know.
19: Oh, they
22: social media is a terrible, terrible place.
19: I think they did that on GMA. They said, or is this a, what did you call it?
22: Well, people are like,
19: I saw that on GMA. I was like, okay, that's a bit ridiculous.
22: It's a whole thing.
19: Calling him AI and this and that.
23: That was crazy, man.
19: Stupid.
22: Coming up, Austin Price of AllQuest joins us. David Gabriel Georges has reportedly made his decision on where he's going to play college football. We'll get the latest from Austin Price on DGG after this.
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15: The glass breaks, and it is time to talk to Austin Price of VolQuest here on Ramon and Will. On a morning where you have both Ramon and Will. He's Ramon Foster. I'm Will Bowling. Austin Price of VolQuest and on three. Good morning, Austin. How are you?
16: Disappointed the principal's not back.
15: Today there are flags on the field. Flags in the studio. That's right.
17: I knew it. Austin, I heard you miss me, man. Is that true?
16: No, I thought we were fully replacing.
15: Wow.
17: You know what, Austin? The contract is signed. You got 5 more years of me, man. Suck it up, buttercup.
15: That's right. 5 for 5. The NCAA and for Ramon Foster.
16: I'd pay the buyout.
17: Listen, I'll take the buyout.
15: Y'all can start negotiations off air.
17: You treat me just like Ed Ogeron was. How much was the buyout? You just walk me right
15: him
17: to the
15: Jimbo
17: door.
15: Jimbo Fisher. That's right.
17: Yeah, absolutely.
15: Austin, David Gabriel George is 15 more days until July 22nd. Reports that he's made a decision, yet is going to still announce it coming up in a couple of weeks. What is the latest on DGG in Tennessee?
16: Still continues to have great dialogue with the Tennessee coaches. Has really, I think, had a pleasant experience, a pleasant relationship with most of the Tennessee staff. And, you know, they've done a fantastic job recruiting him. I've said for a long time, I like where Tennessee's at here, while also acknowledging Ohio State is still very much in this. And you know, I know what the uncle said yesterday. In this era, nothing's truly done. So, like, you know, they may have had a discussion, and he feels good about it. But

0: you have to keep your head down and focused if you're both schools and keep plugging away here. I don't think he's told either school of his decision, and that means that both have to continue to recruit at a high pace here for the next 15 days, and we'll see where the chips fall.
1: Yeah, that was kind of where I was going next, Austin. Like, what are the conversations like over these next 15 days? And, I mean, really until December. We talked about it the other day. I mean, David Sanders committed, and then Ohio State had a late push in that one until Penn was put to paper. What are the conversations, dialogue like as this thing gets to July 22nd?
0: Yeah, you know, in my opinion, much like Savion Hodder a year ago, I don't think it ever really got super serious with anything with David either.
1: Sure.
0: I think, you know, the team that lands him on the 22nd, you know, is probably 99% going to land him come December. So the odds are dramatic in whoever's favor, right? The conversations are the same that they have been. I mean, you said all – the truth is the hay's in the barn. You've said everything you can say at this point to the family – to David, you know, to quote one great coach who started telling me this at the start of the NIL era, and with each passing year, he rings more true. You don't have to come for you don't have to come for all the right reasons, but you got to come for some of the right reasons. And I think both schools have offered him a nice NIL package, a very favorable NIL package. And then it just boils down to, where is he most comfortable? Where does he see himself playing? What does he want out of this, right? And, I think for David, he's a low-key guy. You don't see him doing a lot of talking. The talking is, you know, from his aunt, his uncle. He did do some stuff when he left campus with us. But, you know, David doesn't speak perfect English, and I think he's hesitant to do a lot of interviews just because, I mean, it's something that, you know, he's still improving at and getting better at each day, but it's still not something that he just like can just rattle it off and it comes out perfect. And, I think for David, it's just about, you know, getting to the 15th of or the 22nd of July, getting through the 15 days and then turning his attention to his senior year down there at Baylor.
2: Well, we'll jump by Austin Price of AllQuest and On3 this morning. Austin, from a weight room perspective, who looks different that you've put eyes on, whether they've gained weight or lost some this offseason going into this 26th season?
0: Yeah, I think Derek Owings has done a nice job of changing the bodies of players. You've got players, whether it's Arion Carter or Tyree Weathersby, who admittedly are bigger than they've ever been, but running faster than they've ever run, right? Mm-hmm. I mean, like, it's been a change in philosophy, a change in mindset. You know, I think most everybody on this team has really bought into everything Owings is doing because they're seeing it firsthand. It's, you talk to one or two of them, and they're like, I didn't like it at first because I was getting what I call too big. And then I realized I've actually gained speed. I've not lost speed. And you know, whatever they were doing before when they went up in weight, they lost speed. So he's obviously, you know, knows how to do the sports science of all this extremely well. He's been successful, obviously, at Indiana and has, you know, been an integral part of their national championship run. And it's why, you know, so many people were excited about what he was able to get done, or what Josh Heupel was able to get done in getting him to come over and be Tennessee's strength coach. So, this team is bigger, it's faster, it's stronger. The question to me is it tougher? I think, you know, playing tough moments in SEC games and winning tough plays and winning tough reps is something that we won't know until they do it. But it could be something you look back when we get to December, Ramon, and go, man, this team was so much tougher than they were a year ago, and it really paid dividends. You know, how much did the defense improve under Jim Knowles, and how much tougher was this team under Derek Owings?
2: Austin, not to deviate from the script, but you bring up the tough part real quick, and I have to ask the question, like, do you think there'll be much of an adjustment to hitting every day or tackling to the ground in training camp you know, or the way we spoke about John Chavis in years past, about he just say, nope, today you guys got us. I'm going to punch you right dead in the mouth and I'm going to kick you while on the ground. So do we see that from Jim Knowles and, you know, the offense going back and forth to find that toughness? Because workouts is cool, but I think that personally happens in training camp when that iron sharpens iron cliche really shows up.
0: I think iron sharpens iron. I think the defensive staff really pushed the offensive staff in spring. They threw a ton of stuff at them, like a ton of stuff. And in talking to, you know, some of the quarterbacks and talking to the offensive staff, they feel like when we get to real games, it's actually going to get easier because it was, we had so many things being thrown at us in the spring that we didn't know what were coming, that like it really helps prepare you for, you know, the unexpected. And so I expect more of that in fall camp. I think Jim Knowles is someone who will morph his defense to his talent. I mean, right. I mean, I don't know if they don't have like true Leos, so to speak. So I think what you'll see is, you know, him play with some bigger defensive ends. You'll have multiple guys on the field, whether it be Tyree Weathers, be a Marion Dye or whoever, that are maybe, you know, more your traditional NFL looking defensive line than your stand up Leo and in college edge guys. And so I think he will try to throw different looks at this offense. He'll throw different looks at the offenses of other teams when he gets there. And I think he'll, you know, use his talent accordingly. You may see Arion Carter play more of a, you know, pass rushing edge guy than maybe he has in the years past. I don't think that'll be a weekly thing, but it may be something sporadically that, you know, Jim Knowles throws at a team because Arion's athletic enough to do it.
1: Austin Price of AllQuest and On3, your guest this morning on Ramon and Will. Austin, is there a position group you feel like has a chance to be most improved on this team with that new direction compared to last year?
0: I think the secondary can be. And what I mean is really the back end. I think the safeties have a chance to take a big step. I think they're a more athletic group than they were a year ago. I think they're definitely a deeper group than they were a year ago. And I think Poindexter does a fantastic job and has a track record of success. And with that, I think the safety position has a chance to take a big step forward this fall.
1: To the point, kind of on the offensive side and the big adjustment last season with the two tight end sets and just the emphasis on that and using what you're given. Austin, do you see the tight end position being relied on like it was last year? And where does DeShawn Brame fit into that as another guy who's maybe worked to change his body and take a big step this offseason?
0: Yeah, I think DeShawn had a okay spring. I don't think it was all world or anything. And I think he needs to really have a big summer and bounce into fall because he is going to be called upon. He has all the athletic ability in the world. If he picks up the blocking scheme and all that Tennessee wants to do and can prove that he can do it, then there's no doubt in my mind that he can be an all-SEC type talent at tight end. And so I think his growth in the C-gap, his growth, you know, being more physical will be pivotal to the growth of that position because you kind of know what you have in Ethan Davis. He's kind of come along as this thing's going along. And they've had a nice, pleasant surprise in a guy like Trent Thomas or Luca Wolf, two bigger, you know, tight ends that are more physical, that are predominantly more blocking tight ends. If Brame can get that side of the game, then the sky's the limit for him as Tennessee wants to you know, find playmakers opposite their big receivers.
2: And also on the recruiting front, man, what does Tennessee stand with Nico Campus as he gets ready to make his decision as well?
0: Tennessee's in a great spot there. You know, my anniversary's coming up. It's July 17th. It'll be 16 years. Mm-hmm. And, you know, that's kind of a target date in my mind for Nico.
1: Perfect.
0: You know, he's not announced anything, but it feels like something around that time frame, you know, would make sense for the big German offensive tackle who plays for the NFL Academy in London. You know, his final four, Michigan, Vanderbilt, Tennessee, and Auburn. And those were his four official visits, you know, for a kid who's been over to the States a lot, who for a kid that lives in you know, in Europe. I mean, he's been here, besides his four official visits, he's been here, you know, to play a couple of games. He'll be here to play a couple of games this fall. He's been to ING before. He's been here quite a bit. So, you know, making it to the States is not something that is foreign to him.
2: Not to say that the Vols are being more selective in this recruiting era that they're in right now with the guys that are trying to get high-caliber guys, but we've talked a lot about DGG. We talked a lot about Kenneth Simon, a lot of these guys that, are, you know, that the Vols are after. Who else is a top priority for them going into July outside of DGG?
0: Well, you have Asa Barnes, who's still out there, the running back from Martin Westview, and he is set to – you know, do something at some point this month. He's never announced an official date. As I said the last couple of weeks here, the longer it goes, the better Tennessee's chances. Doing something in the short term likely ends up it not being Tennessee, but the longer this goes, the more I like Tennessee's chances for Asa Barnes.
1: Austin, on the way out on the baseball front, Josh Elander gets good news with Blake Grimmer coming back, a big bat in a big position of need. How significant of a development is that, and how well do you think overall Josh Elander did retaining the talent and putting a team together that on paper looks like it could be a lot better next season?
0: I think they've done a nice job. I think they'd still like to add a couple of key pieces here. The question is, again, like the growth in the offseason, you know, the growth in the pitching staff, all that stuff it will determine kind of the steps this team makes. You like what they have with, you know, the Brown kid coming back and Grimmer coming back, and obviously Appenzeller is the ace to the staff, but it'll be everybody else to me that comes here. Obviously, they got the Ramirez kid to officially go public yesterday. It's everybody else, including like the Ramirez, you know, Ramirez's of the world, that type thing, that will determine this team. You know what Brown and Grimmer and Appenzeller and those players are. What is everybody else?
1: That's a good question. Can't wait to find out. Austin Price of AllQuest with us at Austin Priceless on Twitter. Austin, we'll do it again next week. Thanks so much.
2: Appreciate it, Austin.
0: Appreciate it, guys. Thank you.
1: Yes, sir. Austin Price with us this morning. Best place to go, AllQuest, for football, basketball, baseball, recruiting, and everything in between. 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
2: Did they knock it out for you as far as Adidas intro and Tennessee's collab on this?
1: Yeah, after a long wait, I think they crushed it.
2: Yeah, this is true.
1: I was
2: too
1: getting impatient last week.
2: You know, with Danny White ahead of it, they're not just going to give it to you at once.
1: I know. They're doing their jobs and they're good at it, but no, it looks good. Orange looked good today. Interested to see what the white jerseys look like today. Summit Blue tomorrow, and then Dark Mode released on Thursday. So they're drawing it out. I need to see a track jersey. Again, people say we want to hear more track. You're about to hear more track then. I haven't seen my sport yet. I want to see what it looks like.
2: Yeah, it looks good. The only one change I recognize, unless I didn't pay attention to the Nike jerseys, was inside the collar on the backside of it. I will give my all.
1: Uh-huh. Collar on the front's different, too.
2: It is.
1: And you got the circle around the T,
2: yes,
1: which is the way it was when you played, too, on the front of the collar.
2: Absolutely.
1: And then the letters are different.
2: The I will give my all had an exclamation point at the end of it.
1: Yeah.
2: And I don't think the Nike jerseys had that. I wonder if that was a trademark type of a design.
1: That's one part of the jerseys that you guys as players see that no one else sees.
2: I never saw it. It wasn't in ours.
1: Yeah, right.
2: Yeah, I mean, I
1: was
2: say
1: a Nike
2: that
1: thing.
2: Yeah, it wasn't in ours, but I like the rollout of it, though, man.
1: I like the new letters. It looks like our orange.
2: No borders on the numbers.
1: What do you mean?
2: I think a lot of people are expecting like black borders on the numbers.
1: That's just for the white jerseys.
2: For the white
1: jerseys. We'll find out about that today. From what I've heard, I don't think that will. A 4-day rollout, I just told you. Orange today, or orange yesterday, white today, Summit Blue tomorrow, black on Thursday.
2: That's fascinating.
1: They're making us wait.
2: Real quick though, so you brought up something, and I know we always talk about international this, but David Gabriel George is Canadian in his recruitment. I think he speaks French.
1: Mm-hmm.
2: But you also look at the Vol situation, too, with Nico Campus, also a German football player, too. I think he's been here.
1: Luca Wolf from Europe.
2: Yeah.
1: Also, one of the guys that Austin mentioned is who's been good at tight end so far through camps.
2: These international, well, these overseas countries are doing to American football what we're attempting to do in soccer. They're sending their kids who have some athleticism to America. I know Baylor's been a part of it.
1: There's some IMG. Similarities there.
2: Yeah, just looking at just the incorporation of it becoming a world. I don't know if American football becomes a world, like a real world game.
1: Yeah, I would say we are way closer in soccer to the rest of the world than what the rest of the world is to us in American football.
2: That's kind of what I was thinking.
1: But to your point, yeah, like what we were saying earlier, the best U.S. soccer players go to Europe when they're 16, 17, 18.
2: Mm-hmm.
1: And yeah, like the best football players from around the world come here when they're 16, 17, 18, 19, stuff like that. So yeah, that's a good way to look at it.
2: Yeah,
1: for sure.
2: It is. I think both of them are 4 stars and higher. I think Campus is a 4-star as well.
1: Yeah, he's a good player.
2: Yeah.
1: Good. That's a big recruitment. And Luca Wolf, the tight end we mentioned, is from the NFL Academy in London as well. 6'5", 250 freshman tight end. So built to be more of a blocking tight end who could help him right away. We'll see.
2: Mm-hmm.
1: But you can't burn any red shirts anymore.
2: 5 flat. So. Speaking of burning red shirts,
1: mm-hmm.
2: there's a local team that's trying to fight for.
1: We'll talk about that coming up next. The lawsuit from a Vanderbilt player on extra eligibility. We'll hit that story after this.
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16: A better life with Dr. Sanjay Gupta.
17: By age 35, two-thirds of American men will experience some degree of noticeable hair loss. And by age 50, about 85% of men will have significantly thinning hair. That's according to the American Hair Loss Association. Now, one dermatologist explained that hair loss can either be genetic or it can be triggered by stress, illness, surgery, medications, major life events. No matter the cause, a lot of men, understandably, are frustrated by hair loss because it seems like a loss of control. You can take great care of your scalp by all sorts of expensive lotions and potions, but that might not matter. There are some tried and true medications that might work, like minoxidil or finasteride. But another solution is just shaving it off. And I've heard more and more how liberating this can be for a lot of guys. That's the ultimate control of their appearance. I'm Dr. Sanjay Gupta, helping you live a better life.
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0: Drive the Zone. The biggest winner in today's era of college athletics is billable hours, or are billable hours, I should say. Lawyers. Well, a former Vanderbilt player is suing for more eligibility. Are we going to keep the same energy we did on Joey Aguilar?
1: Come on now.
0: When he sued for more eligibility?
1: I know I messed with y'all the long way.
0: He wasn't wrong for that. And neither is Jalen Washington. Because go get paid. You only got a certain amount of time you can play college athletics. If you got a case, all right, let's hear it.
2: Wrong with it.
0: Former UNC and Vanderbilt center Jalen Washington filing a lawsuit against the NCAA seeking a fifth year of eligibility, according to his attorney. On Three's Pete Nakos with the report. The lawsuit was filed here in Tennessee. See how much Vanderbilt fandom has grown. See if they can get a judge that's a Vandy fan. I'm sure they can. It comes as, obviously, D1 has an age-based eligibility model permitting student-athletes up to 5 years of eligibility if they enroll in college no later than the academic year after their 19th birthday. Changes are going to come for the upcoming fall 2027 class, but the TRO in the wake of the recent age-based eligibility model includes Washington and 10 other players. And Ross Dellinger says he said that many believe teams are keeping open spots for these players.
1: Yeah. From my readings on it, I think it becomes a team-by-team basis on whether they want to try to allow them to come back in certain situations. This is an NCAA issue where
0: you have to get the TRO first.
1: Yeah.
0: Mm-hmm.
1: His five is up when it comes down to it. And this is just the backside of it, though, too. Like, Vandy's benefited from it. Heck, everybody's benefited from older players at this point. What really is, you know, unfortunate for Jalen Washington is he had all expectations to be with this Vanderbilt team until this law was signed into place. Like, that, mm-hmm. to me, is a fair, I think, argument for him to play this year. But I need to hear the Joey Aguilar slander be retracted now. That's all I'm asking.
0: Yeah.
1: That's all I'm asking.
0: Yeah, or just have the same energy. You can criticize your own people, too.
1: Yeah.
0: That's allowed.
1: You shouldn't be allowed to play.
0: I'm not going to criticize either one of them because I think they're both fair in trying to take advantage of the situation.
1: College sports are just so tricky now, though, too. I mean, mm-hmm. it ain't tricky. It's just the system's got exploited. It's ballooned, and now we're watching a few of these pop balloons kind of fight. For this last little ounce of gas they can get before they're no longer college students, man.
0: Right.
1: Tough on him, though.
0: Tennessee has released some of their white jerseys with Adidas in the last 5 minutes. And an important question has been answered. There is no blackout line around the orange numbers on the road jersey.
1: I like it.
0: There's rioting in the streets. People are mad.
1: Why? I think it's a clean, nice look, man. I like the orange blocks that's up there. It looks good. I think they did really good on the jersey. I was telling you, the old Adidas jerseys that we had were thick. Like, uh-huh. these look like they're breathable, where when it's hot during these games, you're not really sweating your butt off or trapping sweat,
0: mm-hmm.
1: When it comes down to it, man. Adidas done really good. If you are a Nike fan, like I am, and I'll admit that too, these jerseys make me feel good. This deal seems even more better right now.
0: I think they look good.
1: And the apparel too. What's how some of these athletes kind of rolled it out. That denim blue like track jacket.
0: Jackets. With the trifoil, like the old Adidas logo and a lot of it.
1: Need it.
0: Take my money.
1: Need it. Yes.
0: Buying gear. Again, I've said this before. I'm never going to financially recover from getting new Titans logo stuff. And the new gear there, and then the new UT Adidas gear, it's all been good. And I'm a gear guy.
1: Yeah.
0: It's my own problem.
1: And I've seen,
0: it's not even really a problem.
1: They've soft launched Tennessee Orange on the Adidas site too, with some of the shoes that are already on there.
0: Yes. Absolutely. I'm trying to find, Brian Rice had responded to someone on Twitter about this, Sports Animal host and Vol Network voice for Lady Vol basketball and softball, about the black outline. So I wanted to directly quote him because I don't want to misquote him, but essentially the reason why the black outline was taken away, because that happened under Adidas originally, and why it's on the practice jerseys, numbers are easier to see on film. So in practice, you're okay with numbers being easier to see on film with black outlines, but again, college coach paranoia is a thing.
1: Really? Really?
0: If numbers that don't have the black outline for film on the road, it's a little bit harder to tell who's who, then that's in the best interest of coaches. So I believe that is why you are not going to see the black outline on the white jerseys. That it makes numbers easier to pick up on film for the other team.
1: Wow.
0: Yeah.
1: Every little winning
0: edge. That's what I read. Again, that's one person's opinion. Brian Rice, the one who said that. Again, I apologize, Brian. I tried to quote you directly. I couldn't find your tweet, but that's what I saw. So.
1: Every winning edge, Will.
0: Good to have you back.
1: Glad to be back,
0: back,
1: man.
0: Back at it tomorrow morning. Tell the people what they need to hear.
1: Your Twitter fingers and your mic as we speak about all sports we love, though. It's always hot, baby. Peace.

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2: 10:01, good morning. What's going on from the Circus Sports at the Mint Kentucky Downs studio? I am Robert Walsh, USA. Was eliminated from the World Cup contention last night with a 4-1 loss in Seattle to Belgium, who now advances to the quarterfinal stage. The U.S. becomes the third of three host nations, joining Canada and Mexico to bow out of the World Cup in the round of 16. Belgium will face Spain. Coming up today on Fox, the round of 16 concludes as Lionel Messi and Argentina take on Egypt at 11 a.m. in Atlanta, and Switzerland takes on Colombia at 3 p.m. in Vancouver. 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If I don't... No, yeah, you're potted down. You can't even talk.
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3: So, that didn't go our way last night. That didn't work out. What happened to fireworks and bald eagles and rocket launchers and F-16s and Freebird? What happened? What happened? Do we suck again? Because I was told Belgium is old. I was told that the U.S., this is the best, the most talented team that we've fielded. Why did they just pee down their legs so badly? In front of thousands, tens of thousands of screaming Americans there to support them, the U.S. men's national team pissed down its leg. 615-737-1045. The number is how you get involved. Facebook, YouTube, Twitter, and Twitch is where the show is live streamed today. I am sad. I am more upset about this than I thought I would be, because I was genuinely enjoying the soccer coverage. Robert, you're back out on soccer? No more soccer for you? We're done? Football season? Training camp? Cardinals, Texans?
2: I can't believe that I bought into this. I'm going to try not to cuss. I have not been that upset about something Cheyenne said last night. The last time I heard you talk about sports like this was in December. What was going on in December? Yeah, the Ravens fell flat on their face.
3: Football season.
2: They also forgot to play how to play the sport that they're paid to play. I hate that Lucas got me into this. I hate that I care. I could have just sat idly on my hands on the sideline and watched as a bystander, but no, I had to get into it. I had to care. I had to love this team. I had to love the chances they had to do something great. And maybe that's not fair, but I quit. I give up. Soccer's lame again. I don't care. If I have anything to say about it, we won't talk about any more World Cup the rest of this thing.
3: I had 10 seconds to celebrate their goal before Belgium went right back down the pitch and scored that other goal. It's as gut-punching of a sequence, gut-check of a sequence, as I can remember. Like, that was the only shred of life. 10 seconds in a 90-minute match, plus halftime, plus extra time, that you felt like, okay, we're back, baby. bleep your waffles. We're coming for your stuff. We're going to the Final Eight. No, no. We've got a goalie from Harvard that pulled a Younghoe Koo in leading to one of the most disastrous goals I think I've ever seen in my entire life, Robert. I don't know that I've seen a professional athlete look that inept. Because Younghoe Koo's field goal, where he just drags his foot across the turf instead of hitting the ball as a member of the New York Giants. What was that, last season or two seasons ago? I want to say it was last season. That, at least, I don't know, more excusable than what I saw Matt Freeze do last night. And especially because the lead up to this is, oh, we got our guy back. Oh, you got no shot. Oh, we were going to beat you anyway. Belgium doing the Trump dance at the end of the game to mock the United States president who got involved with FIFA. And I don't know. People wanted to blame Trump for the Knicks game 3 loss, the first game at Madison Square Garden in the NBA Finals. I think that's probably more bad luck or circumstance than it is directly attributing to Donald Trump. I think Trump's going to have to wear this one a little more than he did that Knicks loss, because he directly got involved. And we said, okay, we're good with the corruption. If it benefits us, we're good, right? Kind of tongue-in-cheek, but not really. And then it wasn't. Got our asses kicked. The groan that came out of my body when they went up 4-1.
2: I don't know how y'all do it in Europe. I don't know how y'all do it in other countries. But around here, we win with grace. And we win without style points. And running it up, they could have took a knee. They could have took a knee. They could have ran the clock out. They didn't have to add another score to the board. Them running it up, I've added the Belgians to the list.
3: No, I think
2: they're that. I can't help it. They're added to the list. Dutch and Belgians.
3: I would be with you if we didn't make such a mess on the front end. Like, we have to wear that too. And I'm not going to do one of these sanctimonious think pieces today on, you know, ha-ha, told you so. You play stupid games, you win stupid prizes, you get in bed with FIFA, you do the thing that FIFA has always kind of, it's always been kind of known that FIFA does untoward things, but it's never been that blatant, where a world leader is at a podium in front of a microphone saying, yeah, I talked to Johnny. Old Johnny Infantino. I know ball. I said it wasn't a foul. Let our boy play. He said, okay. We got to wear that one a little bit. And so,
2: honestly,
3: does it feel like we as a country have squandered the goodwill that the World Cup built up for us? Because it feels very quickly that the world turned on us after we made a mess of the Flo Balogun red card overturned situation. I feel like we've kind of squandered our goodwill here.
2: I feel like the only goodwill that has been squandered is the goodwill that one Lucas Panchica provided. Because if you'll remember yesterday,
3: yeah,
2: after his eulogy to the Brazilian team getting sent home by Norway, he decided by himself that it was the U.S.'s time. And I thought I heard something. I thought that when he was saying that, I could hear something in the background, something just like matriculating into my eardrum.
3: It was a monkey.
2: I could feel it.
3: You could hear the monkeys in Brazil in the background.
2: No. It wasn't the monkeys. It was Lucas cursing the United States. You had to listen carefully, and I did. And I listened to the tape, and I pulled it, and I put it to music. And I want you guys to listen to what Lucas did to our United States soccer team. He is not one of us. He's in Brazil right now, enjoying mangoes and poolside lounges. He doesn't care about us. He doesn't care about our qualms or quarrels. He's perfectly content staying in that hemisphere. So I pulled the tape, and I put it to music for dramatic effect. And this is what I found out from Lucas Panseco.
6: If Brazil's dream to add a sixth star to the jersey had to die so that the U.S.'s dream could fly on the wings of an eagle,
7: then so be it.
8: America.
6: 2026 was a Brazil's time.

0: It's the U.S. now that
1: holds the weight of expectation.
0: It's the U.S. that
1: benefits from Vika's mighty sword of corruption.

0: He said it. He said that. It's America's time to fall flat on his face. You had to listen. You had to enhance, kind of like a Van Gogh painting. You had to squint.
1: Enhance. Enhance.
0: Turn your eyes a little bit. This is all Lucas's fault. And I won't listen to any other answer.
1: Well, it's convenient because he's not here to defend himself. He's off playing poolside with mangoes and monkeys and Meg.
0: Triple M. Triple eminent.
1: Well done by you. Great big J Journo investigative work by you. It sucks, man. I wanted to keep talking about this, and I know there's no way I can get the remainder of the audience that we were already testing the limits with. I mean, because we were basically talking World Cup for the vast majority of the show the last couple of weeks. Why wouldn't we? There's no way that I can get the audience invested in Egypt, Argentina with me today being played in Atlanta. I think that game's already started. I think it was like an 11 Eastern kickoff.
0: Don't care.
1: Yeah, I know.
0: Hope they lose.
1: No.
0: I hope they tie.
1: Take it back.
0: They both get sent home.
1: Take it back.
0: Mo Salah, mo problems.
1: What?
0: The only Salah I care about is Robert. Can't get into it.
1: You don't care about that Salah.
0: I don't even care about field goals anymore. If it involves kicking a ball, out. I don't care. Go for two every time. We don't need them. We use our hands in this country. We use our minds in this country.
1: Apparently not.
0: Dude, I don't know.
1: Nobody was thinking real straight when they were talking all that smack to Belgium on the front end yesterday. Myself included.
0: Could you even look at... Well, I don't even know what their names are. I feel like I'm watching a daggum anime show with my kid or something. I don't know what any of their names are. What's the dude with the blue hair? What's the guy last night that had the header in the first two goals they scored? He looked like a 14-year-old.
1: Oh, for Belgium?
0: He looked like a petulant child who just hit puberty.
1: Yes. Most of them have.
0: That might be the most smackable face in soccer, in sports, in the world that I've ever seen. If you've got a better smackable face other than the guy I'm talking to right now, I'd love for somebody to call us in and let us know. 615-737-1045. Because I'm heavy as the heart today.
1: Well, and it's not like we can... I have a hard time doing the thing. And JP Morosi is going to join us later in the show from SiriusXM. He does great soccer and World Cup coverage. He's been at a lot of these games. So we will talk to him at 11:20 about where do we go from here, right? Because I'm not one of these people. Fitzy was trying to argue with me yesterday that if the U.S. men's national team were to make the World Cup final and it only got the kind of ratings that an AFC or an NFC championship game would get in the United States, that soccer would never overtake football. And, of course, it's the easiest position of all time. It is the correct position to say that soccer is not going to overtake football in terms of interest in this country. But we had the opportunity in this World Cup that we were hosting. Now, as Robert mentioned in his sports update, all three host nations out. We had the opportunity to do or accomplish one of the biggest, if not the biggest, sports moment in the country's history in the 250th year of our country. In a tournament that we were largely hosting, okay? And I can deal with, Robert, the idea that we would get soundly beaten by a better team throughout the course of this tournament. There are many better teams than the United States. I don't think they're as bad as they looked last night. I think that the moment, as cliche and as old school sports talk radio as I can get, I think that the moment was simply too big for them because they were dealing with this game, the pressure that would be in any normal World Cup competition, on top of what literally became, and you tell me if I'm being hyperbolic about this, an international political incident around one of the players on the roster, where you have the president of the United States speaking loudly about it last couple of days, FIFA having to defend itself on an international scale. So you're dealing with not just the pressures that come with the normal competition, but the fact that CNN and NBC and CBS are talking about this on their nightly news segments. This is an internationally, BBC, Al Jazeera, internationally covered sports politically adjacent scandal. And we just crumbled. You want to talk about petulant children with the Belgian player that scored or had the header? I would rather be a petulant child than a scared child, because that's what it was like watching Pulisic last night. That's what it was like watching the U.S. men's national team last night. I felt that they completely withered in front of a home crowd that was supposed to be one of their biggest advantages in that game. Have you been to that stadium? Have you seen a Seahawks game when they're at full throat? Pause. It's one of the most impressive sports spectacles I've ever seen. Titans played a week two game there a couple of years ago. Derrick Henry, Julio Jones, so that would have been 2021. Julio should have had a touchdown in that game. But it was Seattle's first game back after COVID. Seattle's first full home crowd since COVID. And it was a highly competitive game. And I saw one of the most impressive home field advantages, one of the only NFL stadiums that really has an atmosphere that you gravitate towards. Because there's not that many in the NFL. We don't do great atmospheres in the NFL very well at the majority of stadiums. It's not like college football. Seattle is one of them. When they're into it, it's as deafening an environment as you've ever experienced. We had that at our back last night, and we had it for 10 seconds. It's the least American way to go down. Like I said, it's easy to go back and do the moralizing part of this after you have the result in hand. And there are going to be a lot of people sanctimonious about this today. And there was a lot of people, maybe not a lot of people, but you saw a number of people coming out on social media and being like, this is disgusting what the United States has done. I'm rooting against the national team. No, you don't root against the national team just because they got caught up in the middle of FIFA and the U.S. government's political mess. You don't root against the team. It's not their fault. What was their fault is their performance. I've never gone from having so much pride in a team, a unit, to not even wanting to be associated with them the way that they looked last night. So fast. And maybe you could say, well, you're a bandwagon fan. Yeah. Yes. You are correct. We are, as a country, bandwagoning soccer. You had our attention and you wasted it. You wasted it on that, all to let the Belgian players do the Trump dance at the end of your 4-1 ass-kicking. 615-737-1045, the number. If you want to jump in, we would be happy to have you. We'll circle back to the World Cup disaster that was yesterday later on in the show. So are we just done talking about the World Cup? Lucas is going to be very upset.
0: I mean, he can do it. What was the phrase he used?
1: You and I just leave the studio.
0: What was the phrase he used in Indianapolis? This World Cup has no juice. It has no juice.
1: Oh, no.
0: For me.
1: You're gonna turn his dismissal of the combine back around on him?
0: I just feel hurt.
1: It hurts.
0: I feel like you met this girl. She's here for the summer. It's like, oh, we're having a great time. But then the summer ends. She's got to go back to where she's from. You don't get to see her anymore.

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2: 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Because, I mean, if you're saying that I haven't watched a single game of soccer, I've watched damn near every game of this World Cup. And I'm not saying that that gives me some level of soccer expertise, but I know what other teams are doing relative to what the United States is doing. I've seen Cape Verde, who was considered just there because we expanded the tournament in the World Cup. Robert, a bunch of mailmen and electricians took the best player I've ever seen in the sport down to the wire. And the best player in the world in that sport had to be the best player in the world in that sport to beat the mailmen and the plumbers from a country of 455,000, a population that is smaller than every state in the United States. Okay? They fought. To the death, they fought. Okay? And I'm not saying that you have to be the most improbable story in sports like Cape Verde was, but you have to have a little spine. U.S. didn't have it yesterday. And that is as un-American a way to go down as you could possibly come up with, given the bravado on the front end. We have a call about Van Gogh?
1: I believe so.
2: Okay. 615-737-1045, the number. John is in Nashville.
3: Yes, I wanted to comment on what Robert said about squinting at a Van Gogh painting. Actually, the painting I think he may be referring to as what things don't always appear to be is by Salvador Dali called Gala, Contemplating the Mediterranean, where if you stand up close to it, it looks like a woman from the back looking out a window at the Mediterranean Sea. However, if you step back about 10 to 15 feet and squint really hard, it becomes a beautiful portrait of Abraham Lincoln.
2: Well, John, thank you for the call. Do you feel smarter?
1: Yes, I'm just wrong.

0: This is a coordinated monthly test of the broadcast stations in your area. Equipment that can quickly warn you during emergencies is being tested. If this had been an actual emergency, official messages would have followed the alert tone. This concludes this test of the emergency alert system.
1: The show today.
2: Okay, we're back.
1: Okay, nice.
2: What were you talking to them about?
1: You kept saying, I can't hear you. I can't hear you. And I said, I know you can't hear me. I'm talking to them.
2: How am I supposed to hear you?
1: I say that
2: if I can't hear you.
1: I don't know.
2: I have the EAS in my ear and Robert is talking to the
1: YouTube. Well, that's good.
2: Oh my God.
1: All right, I give up.
2: Huh?
1: Have a good day. Kroll?
2: Oh no, I'm gonna need him later. We're gonna talk some basketball. Don't worry, I'll send your ass to the shadows eventually. What? You don't want to participate?
1: Just go to break.
2: Okay. I'm Buck Rising. It's 104.5 The Zone.
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0: I can't believe you're not going to root with me for Egypt at 11 o'clock today when they take on Argentina.
1: I don't want to live anymore. You hear what Alan Parsons Project is talking about? This is how I feel. Where do we go from here? Now that all the children have grown up.
0: It is kind of that way, right? A four-year World Cup cycle. I mean, it's going to look drastically different. And there's always some carryover, right? 4 years is not an eternity. These guys aren't going to entirely age out. We've got a pretty young squad. So there's some reason to believe that the experience of this, because that's the positive spin here, right? You got a young team. If I wanted to spin it positively, and I don't today because they were an embarrassment, a literal global embarrassment yesterday. So I'm not gonna pat them on the head and say, oh, look at you, made it so far again this year. No, garbage.
1: Well, there's some 16-year-old goalie out there right now that needs to be getting his ass in gear.
0: We used to do that really well. That's the other thing. Justice for Tim Howard. Justice for Tim Howard. Tim Howard, who, it's one of the most memorable World Cup performances of my lifetime. Robert, I assume you did not see Tim Howard and the, 7,000 saves he made against Belgium in 2014 in the World Cup. But for us to, we have done goalies well as a country for a long time. And for that, that's not how the game was decided, because he made a pretty impressive save very early on in that game. He was just under duress. Belgium was on the attack, it felt like, the entire time. I saw somebody, and I want to say it was Andrew Marchand of The Athletic. He was commenting on the game on Twitter yesterday, and I saw him put out a tweet to the effect of, if you watch soccer on a regular basis, there are moments where you feel like the other team has an additional player against your team. That's what that first half felt like between the USA and Belgium. Like, they just had an extra player. Like, it was the last... It's the last 30 minutes of the U.S.'s previous match against Bosnia, where they're just playing with 10 men for 30 minutes. So the World Cup experience here, if you wanted to spin it positive for a young squad, you could say, well, okay, they'll know better next time. They'll be better equipped next time. They'll understand how to handle the scrutiny, the pressure, all these different things. As if these guys don't play, and I know not everybody's playing in the EPL or in Bundesliga or La Liga or any of these top flight European leagues, but these are pro athletes. Like, they understand how to handle pressure. This is the scrutiny of an entire nation on you, which some of them are not used to, obviously. But just no fight. Very disappointing. John Morosi is going to join us later on in the show, and we'll get the implications of this. So you will not pay attention to soccer moving forward in all likelihood. And I feel, talking to Robert, and I feel like everybody who had their attention grabbed by this thing for a brief moment in time, or most people who had their attention grabbed by this brief moment in time, will probably do the same. If you weren't watching the EPL before, the United States run is not going to make you an EPL fan. I don't think. If you were not an MLS fan before... Now, maybe if you're a Nashville SC fan, because when they come back, they're at the top of the table. And so they went into the international, the World Cup break, with a ton of momentum. And they're the best team in the city by a mile. So maybe if you're a Nashville SC fan, or if you're a soccer fan in the city of Nashville, you saw all the fun around the World Cup, maybe you are more inclined to go to see the best team that we have in the city. It's not even close. The other two are not contenders in any way, shape, or form. Nashville SC is literally, at this time, the best team in MLS. So it's probably more regional than it is a national impact. It feels like the conversation around soccer is similar to the conversation around baseball before they started to adjust some things for pace of play, where every conversation about baseball for a period of time was, how do we fix it? And every conversation around soccer in this country is, will this be the moment that soccer really takes hold? I feel like we're there. Like, I feel like soccer has its hold. I don't know that it ever has to I don't know that it ever has to be to the United States what it is to the rest of the world. That it's the only game in town. And maybe if you're a cricket fan, I don't know. Basketball, pretty big international sport. Baseball has its places. I don't know that it has to be anything more than it is. I think the national team component of it, the Team USA component of it, the Team U.S. versus Canada in the gold medal match moments, those are enough for us. That's all it really needs to be. If they would have advanced, do they have a better chance of captivating people, of getting young athletes, young aspiring athletes to look around and say, okay, maybe I'll play soccer instead of basketball, baseball, or football, hockey? What are you laughing at back there?
2: Nothing. Nothing that's going to make you...
0: You okay?
2: It's not. It's the little things. It's nothing. Don't worry about it.
0: No, I feel like I need to know now.
2: I'd have to send it to you. I'm just, you know, sometimes you just be doing something. I don't let me derail you. You're making really good points about.
0: No, I'm done.
2: Something.
0: I'm done. I got distracted.
2: There's a parakeet getting a fade. Guy's like a barber. He's cutting his parrot's hair.
0: I can't even keep your attention for 5 seconds after this thing is over.
2: It's so clean.
0: And I'm talking about the hold that the sport is going to have nationwide.
2: He's got like the bowl cut to the front. He got this parakeet looking so clean. I'm just trying to distract myself, man. I don't know what to do. I'm wearing a bleeping World Cup shirt.
0: Are you?
2: Cheyenne bought it for me. I tried to burn it last night, and she was like, that was $35.
0: You did not try to burn it.
2: I was upset. Never gotten to burn anything. And this isn't like the U.S. It's just like the World Cup. I can burn this.
0: Isn't that kind of like burning a flag?
2: No, not even close.
0: Isn't the flag on the shirt?
2: No, the flag is not on the shirt. It's all the mascots from the World Cup. I can burn this shirt. I can burn it. I don't even... got to do is look back at this. I'm gonna retweet this if anybody else wants to giggle. This parrot getting the cleanest fade. I can't anymore, dude. I can't do this. I can't do it.
0: Soccer talk.
2: Yeah, I just can't get into it. I'll get into NSC, which returns this month, and I think that will help me a little bit.
0: You're
2: because
0: being disingenuous.
2: I'm not. I'm really not, because I want to care. I do enjoy how this made me feel.
0: I have wanted to care about baseball for 15 years.
2: Yeah, but like baseball and soccer are a little different. Baseball, they had to change the rules and how the game is played to make it a more digestible sport, right? With the pitch clock and all the other stuff, because it was too boring. It was too long. Soccer is short. Soccer is quick. You know generally how long it's going to last. I enjoyed my experience with soccer. I'm just hurt right now. And when I'm hurt, I lash out. And I'm not going to stop yelling because that means I'm wrong. So no, blonde ambition, I will not.
0: What do we have to give away?
2: Doobie Brother tickets.
0: Okay, we've got Doobie Brother tickets. If you call in 615-737-1045 and tell us what in sports made you say, oh no.
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12: A better life with Dr. Sanjay Gupta.
13: By age 35, two-thirds of American men will experience some degree of noticeable hair loss. And by age 50, about 85% of men will have significantly thinning hair. That's according to the American Hair Loss Association. Now, one dermatologist explained that hair loss can either be genetic or it can be triggered by stress, illness, surgery, medications, major life events. No matter the cause, a lot of men, understandably, are frustrated by hair loss because it seems like a loss of control. You can take great care of your scalp by all sorts of expensive lotions and potions, but that might not matter. There are some tried and true medications that might work, like minoxidil or finasteride. But another solution is just shaving it off, and I've heard more and more how liberating this can be for a lot of guys. That's the ultimate control of their appearance. I'm Dr. Sanjay Gupta, helping you live a better life.
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9: Oh yeah!
10: No. You could nominate the entire U.S. men's national team if you wanted to. 615-737-1045, the number. You call in. You tell us what in sports made you say, oh no, this week. We'll give you two tickets to see the upcoming Doobie Brothers show and a $100 gift card to A Moment's Peace Salon and Day Spa. 615-737-1045. Yes, the U.S. men's national team went out sad last night, but none sadder, Robert, than Christian Pulisic, who was quoted as saying he was disappointed in himself after the World Cup ended. For the United States, it ended for him in the 59th minute when he was subbed off for Sebastian Burhalter. He was apparently dealing with what he said was an ankle and a knee injury in one play. Quote, I just totally twisted my ankle and my knee in one play. I mean, whatever. I have time to rest. It's just an unfortunate way to finish. He was called Captain America coming into this. Now, maybe that's unfair because he didn't give himself the nickname, but if he's the captain of the team, you expect better. He dealt with injury throughout the course of the World Cup. He was fine going into yesterday's game. He's being called soft. I have a tough time doing that. If the guy is legitimately hurt, he appeared to be in legit pain. I understand that, you know, in professional athletics, a lot of times you're talking about putting your body on the line. If he can't go, he can't go. And if he's not on the field, okay, that's an indication that he's not able to play through whatever he's going to play through. You can accuse him of being soft if you want to. I just think his entire tournament was sad. In the first half yesterday, and I understand the context around the statistic that I'm about to give, courtesy of ESPN FC. Christian Pulisic lost possession 11 times in just 45 minutes, the most of any player on the field. Now, losing possession in soccer, it's one of those stats that can be overrated. It can be like completion percentage in football. I'm not comparing the two players, but if you said to me that Messi loses possession at a much higher average than your average EPL or World Cup player, but he makes up for it in the ways that he's able to create, in the ways that he's able to identify scoring opportunities and chances. He's just an incredibly gifted player when it matters most, so the possession stat for Messi is an overrated one. Pulisic did not create. He's not an inventive player. He's not a dynamic player. At least he wasn't in this World Cup. Maybe he is for AC Milan when he goes back to playing for his international club. But for the U.S. men's national team, he was not really a factor. And that is wildly disappointing for a player with the nickname Captain America.
11: My dumbest thing in sports.
10: Nope.
11: My oh no. Probably pretty obvious to everybody out there. Sami Zayn losing the WWE Championship last night to CM Punk after winning it just 9 days ago in Rhodia is my oh no. I hated it when they did it with Rey Mysterio. If you forgot all about it, Rey Mysterio won the WWE Championship in a tournament held on Raw. And later that night, he gave a handshake agreement to John Cena that he would defend that same title that night. Rey Mysterio held that title for one day, and he was used as a tool to get the belt off someone else to John Cena. Same thing happened with Sammy, where Sammy was used as a tool to get the WWE title off of Cody Rhodes or off of Gunther and to CM Punk. I hate it. I don't like it. That's my own no.
10: Okay. It's So this is great controversy in the wrestling world?
11: Nah, not great controversy. CM Punk has a large fandom, so everyone's happy that he won the title. But, I mean, the dude got to, Sami Zayn got to hold the title for like 9 days.
10: Oh, just, that's pretty lame.
11: Just a short, it's like Kane winning the championship and then losing it the next Raw. Like, it's just, I don't know. If you're going to let somebody hold a title, I feel like they should get a long title reign to like for it to mean something. And now, in retrospect, all they're going to be able to do is say Sami Zayn is a former WWE champion.
10: Just tack it onto a label?
11: Yeah, they're just giving him a little pump.
10: I don't know how this works in wrestling contracts. Can they use that for contract leverage?
11: No, none of that means anything.
10: It's disappointing.
11: Yeah.
10: 615-737-1045. What in sports made you say oh no for the opportunity to win some Doobie Brothers tickets and a $100 gift card? Moments Peace, Salon and Day Spa. Let's start with Eric.
3: Hey, Robert. One quick one, too, on that. Kofi Kingston to Brock Lesnar. That wasn't a long title reign. It was another one. But my oh no, guys, has to go to the Taylor Swift, Travis Kelce wedding. Not the wedding itself, but one of the guests that was there, and it was former Tennessee Titans and New England Patriots currently coach Mike Vrabel. He decided to go. Now, if it had been me, I wouldn't have went. But here's my oh no. They showed shots of him leaving the wedding. He came with his wife, but it showed him quickly walking to his car, getting into his car with his wife falling behind him. Guys, I don't care what you say. That is not a good look. Now, whatever is going on inside his marriage, I don't care. It's none of my business. But you would think after everything he's been through, he'd be walking side by side with his wife, hand in hand, at least trying to shield her from the press. But the fact that he was quickly trying to get in the car with his wife, just trying to get in quickly behind him, that's not a good look, and that's my old note. Guys, y'all take care, and we'll talk again soon.
11: Love you, Eric.
10: Thank you, Eric. It's at best bad optics, right? Did you see the video?
11: I did, yeah.
10: He's kind of, you know, he kind of catches the cameras off to the side of him, speeds up a little bit.
11: Come on, honey. Let's get in the car.
10: It's not quite come on, honey, get in the car. I'm getting to the car, Jen. Let's go. I don't want to laugh because, again, I feel bad for Jen for the public nature of all of this beyond any, you know, personal stuff that's going on there. I also saw that Diana and her husband were being tracked around a pool by a person with a cell phone on a cruise ship, because we're just not going to let these people fade with their shame into the background. We're just going to photograph them like animals on safari at every turn. And I'm not saying that, you know, it's, if you want to do it, that's fine. And sure, there's still money to be made from the New York Post and Page Six and these other places that will pay you for videos and images of people who have been caught in scandal. But like, at what point? She's there with her kids and her husband at the pool. He's going to a wedding. Like, what is the fascination there? Tough look, though. Buffalo is in Portland.
4: I'd have to agree. That's a non-story. I have to throw a shout out to my brothers and sister. Peter, Paul, and Peggy were born today, 46 years ago, triplets in my family.
10: Amazing.
11: But this ain't, yeah, Friday Fire.
4: I know.
10: Don't yell at me.
4: So I'm going to go, oh, no. Hey, I ruined my algorithm on Facebook and Instagram by clicking on this Cunningham girl that's pointing at everybody. I just destroyed my algorithm. I don't know what to do.
10: I'm sorry to hear that. I don't know how to fix the algorithm. So he's talking about the Sophie Cunningham meme that was making the rounds. Pause.
11: And the situation is hilarious, though. She talked about it on her podcast. Have you seen the clips from it?
10: I have not, no. So I saw the White House aggregated it for their own purposes.
11: So basically, another competitor in the game, she had pointed at her to be like, it was her. And she said, don't point at me, and got really hot about it. So Sophie, being like a scab scratcher, was like, I'm going to keep pointing at you. Oh, this is really bothering you, me pointing at you? So she just kept like pointing at her, and the girl was like flipping her lid over it.
10: Oh, my God. All right, Buffalo gets the tickets. Well,
11: congratulations,
10: done.
11: Congratulations to Peter, Paul, and Peggy.
10: Yes.
11: You only get two tickets, so you'll have to pick one of them.
10: Happy birthday.
11: Hopefully they are picking a peck of peppers or something that they enjoy to do.
10: if you were a triplet and you were all named with the same letter, right? Peter, Paul, Peggy.
11: It's like how the Harbaughs are, like John, Jim,
10: right?
11: Jacob, Jingleheimer, Schmidt.
10: Robert, Rick.
11: Randy.
10: Randy's a good one. Would you resent your parents for that, for not differentiating? There's two twins that, or I guess a set of twins, identical twins, that go to the gym that I go to. And their names are Sunny and Summer, okay? And they look almost indistinguishable from one another. And I don't say that as, you know, hopefully they don't take that as a slight if they were to hear this clip. One of them has a tattoo on the back of their neck, a sun tattoo to indicate, I think.
11: Summer.
10: I thought it was Sunny.
11: Oh.
10: I think that, don't do this to me.
11: Well, I mean, sun is in the summer. I would think that she would not be so on the nose for Sunny. Maybe she would pick like light breaking from yonder window.
10: I don't know. Now you're making me question everything that I know about the tattoo to distinguish them. But all I'm saying is if you were named a very similar name to your twin or to your triplet, would you resent your parents for it?
11: No, because my dad still says, hey, what's going on, Chase? Robbie, what's going on? He still doesn't know my name, and we all have very different names. So every time I call him, he's like, what's up, Austin? Robbie, what's going on? He don't even know my birthday. He's like, isn't your birthday coming up? Yeah, 6 days ago, Dad. Like, not holding it against him, but...
10: No, it's when your parents or your family members get to an age where they start calling you like the name of your uncle, though. Like if my stepdad walks up to me and says, what's up, Tommy? I'm like, you okay, bud?
11: You know my name. Try again.
10: Do I need to take your driver's license?
11: Give it a shot. I think they should do that anyway. Don't get me started. I think they should do that anyway.
10: This is how you know that I was going to be, you know, damned from the start as a child. I used to, in fits of rage, when I was being punished or grounded or something like that, I would threaten to take my parents' driver's license away and put them in a home.
11: Woof. I thought I was bad. I would just steal my mother's cigarettes and roll up paper and put them back in there. She's like, have you been stealing my cigarettes? No. What gives you that idea? Well, there's three notebook cards rolled up in the shape of cigarettes. Yeah, I smoked them. What are you going to do? Whoop me?
10: Can't get them back now.
11: Oh, she did. She whooped the hell out of me.
10: Oh, my goodness. LeBron Watch next.
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18: Few people now have asked me about a TikTok trend that they've come across. It's called 75 Hard. The challenge was created by entrepreneur and author Andy Frisella, who calls it a, quote, transformative mental toughness program and an Ironman for your brain. So here's what it entails. Eat a structured diet with no alcohol, drink a gallon of water, read 10 pages of nonfiction, take a progress photo, and complete two 45-minute workouts, one of them outdoors, every day, for 75 days. Quite a challenge. We asked CNN fitness contributor Dana Santis about this, who reminded us that sustainable fitness isn't about punishment or proving discipline through extremes. It's about building habits that integrate into your lifestyle in a way that feels supportive and repeatable. If you ask me, that's going to be the key to long-term success. I'm Dr. Sanjay Gupta, helping you live a better life.
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11: What's going on? 11:02. Good afternoon from the Circus Sports at the Mid-Kentucky Downs studio. I am Robert Walsh. The USA was eliminated from World Cup contention last night in a 4-1 loss in Seattle to Belgium, who now advances to the quarterfinal stage. Whoop-de-doo! The U.S. becomes the third of three host nations, joining Canada and Mexico to bow out of the World Cup in the round of 16. Belgium will face Spain. Coming up today on Fox, the round of 16 concludes as Lionel Messi and Argentina take on Egypt at 11 a.m., about to kick off in a second, and Switzerland takes on Colombia at 3 p.m. in Vancouver. 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
29: We got to get out of here before I blow a gasket.
10: The U.S. men's national team goes down sad last night against Belgium, 4-1. I would welcome everybody who was pulling for the U.S. to help me root on Egypt against Argentina in Atlanta. And that game is actually kicking off right now. But I understand why you may not be as passionate about Mo Salah and the Egyptian national team in the wake of that U.S. men's national team loss. So I'm going to be paying attention to that game, which means I'm probably going to be useless for the remainder of the show. But that's okay, because we have J.P. Morosi to talk soccer and what's next for the U.S. men's national team at 11:20. Greg Cosell is going to get us some football conversation. We're going to talk some college prospects, Robert. I know it's never too early for draft conversation or prospect conversation, but that's what Cosell does in the downtime that we get right now. We have 6 weeks, 7 weeks this year before, or from the time that mandatory minicamps end and the time that training camp begins. And so Cosell during that time gets a head start on draftable prospects. So we'll talk about some college players here in just a little bit. Robert has also gotten my ear and said, take the call. What's happening? What's going on the phones?
11: Just a woman, Julie in Kentucky, would like to... She had an oh-no moment today, even though oh-no is passed, but I feel like I should let down the guardrails and let another oh-no come in. Julie.
10: Okay. Hi, Julie.
0: Yes. Hi, Bucks. So my oh-no moment is that I've been listening to you since you were on Braden and Fitz, and I've always kind of had a crush on you and followed you. I've called in over the years and spoken to you. I even won a pair of soccer tickets one time, and I got on the live stream today and to see what you looked like, and I said, oh no, I definitely have to meet him now. And I'm thinking about coming to that bowling thing on Thursday.
11: Oh, you better come to that bowling thing on Thursday, Julie. You better be there.
10: Julie, that's flattering. Thank you very much. I it would have been much funnier if you said, oh, no, that's what you look like? That's where I thought I was going.
0: No. No.
11: But you're also a big fan of how I look, right, Julie?
10: What about Robert?
0: Yes. So Robert, I can go with the big teddy bear.
10: Hey, look at that. Julie, we hope to see you at the bowling event. Thank you very much for the call. We appreciate it.
11: Love you, Julie. Oh, that was great. That tickled me. Because the whole setup, I was like you. I thought she was like, oh, I had a crush on him. I'd listened for a long time, but
10: I saw him.
11: I never knew what he looked like. But then I went to the live stream and I saw him and I was like, oh, no. I have fallen for a face for radio. But no, Julie was smitten. Julie is smitten. I hate how cocky you are. Something like this would make my whole week. Something like this would make someone
10: it's
11: finds
10: flattering.
11: Me, someone finds me attractive. Oh yes, you join the club, Julie. If someone said that to me, I would be on airs.
10: No, I'm very grateful.
11: Give
10: that
11: Julie
10: was very,
11: a flick. She's probably watching right now.
10: That was very sweet of Julie. I appreciate that.
11: What do you think about
10: and if it
11: shoulders?
10: Helps, and if it helps, if objectifying me helps us raise some additional money for charity, and Julie shows up at the bowling event, and she and a portion of the proceeds for the bowling event go to Home Street Home, then I've used my vanity for good.
11: I think we should use your vanity for good. I think we should squeeze all of the vein out of you. So what I would like do now with Julie giving me this idea, I think we should have, if you buy entrance to Split Happens, which is July 16th, next Thursday, 6 to 9, $40, gets you in, all you can bowl. That also enters you in to a one-minute speed dating session with Buck Rising.
10: No, I'm not.
11: 1 minute per ticket. If you buy a team of six, I'll give you a whole 10. I will give you 10, count them, 10 minutes with Buck Rising.
10: What are you, my pimp?
11: Hold on now. Hey, easy, girl, easy. Back on the corner. Daddy's working over here. So if you buy a team of six, you get 10 minutes with Buck Rising. If you buy one ticket, I'll give you a one-minute speed dating session. That is.
10: You've been trying to get something like this off the ground with me since you started working here. One of the first ideas you had was you should go on The Bachelor.
11: Yes.
10: And I said, no, I'm not.
11: I still think you should. Because you are such a... Every guy that comes on there is such a simp. Every guy that comes on The Bachelor is like... I love you. Yeah, like they're.
10: Oh no, I would mop the floor with these dudes.
11: Right, like you would be like the first guy that's like actually a human that's not like a. This guy has a Labrador and he goes to church. He's got a perfect haircut and a good credit score. All those guys are like perfect versions of what your parents wanted you to marry if you're a woman.
10: My credit score is excellent.
11: I'm sure it is, but you're a jerk. You're not a nice guy. You don't have dogs. You have a cat. You're not nice. You're a little jagged, a little abrasive.
1: I love this. I love Julie. This is the kind of radio that I would love to do every single day. This goofy. That's pretty much what we do every day.
10: Yeah, I mean, it's literally what we. You think we've been doing a serious radio broadcast?
1: Oh my God, the chat was loving it.
10: They're like, I look at this ugly SOB every day. What are you talking about, Julie?
1: Kroll did us the solid of putting the Split Happens tickets in the chat. If you'd like to purchase your tickets, it's going to be a lot of fun. Every single time that we get the entire Zone crew together.
10: No, I love the bowling event.
1: I look forward to it because there are so far and few between moments where, like, Ramon, Will, 3HL, Cover 2, us, where everyone is under the same roof. I think that's why karaoke was such a fun time. Like, there are only a handful of times every year where we are all at an event and not really in a working capacity, where we get to have fun, have some drinks, hang out with listeners, enjoy ourselves. And I always enjoy those times. I wish there were more of those times. We want you guys to hang out with us. So if you want to get your tickets, come hang out with us. Expect Julie to be there. And if you'd like a minute with Buck, remember, one ticket, 1 minute, a full team of six, you get 10 minutes. Links in the chat.
10: So what would the two of you do if I finally conceded after 4 years of you trying to get me to do The Bachelor? What would you do for the, because like I would have to go away. Like, I would have to go away for a period of, it's like a month and a half, isn't it?
1: Oh, no. Oh, that would be awful. Oh, it would be so bad to have no Buck.
10: You say that until the two of you are sitting there staring at each other for a period of time over a month because nobody said something that the two of you could feast off of.
1: No, we'll be fine. Me and Lucas would be, we'd do a daggum watch along. We'd watch like the original Muppets episodes or something. We'd figure something out. And it's about to be football. We are literally so close to football. It's around the corner. I think less than a month from the Hall of Fame game, which I don't give a rip about, but I care way more about the Hall of Fame game than I do any kind of kickball game going on.
10: Stop it.
1: I can't stand them.
10: You don't have to you don't have to go full heel.
1: I hate them.
10: You were having fun.
1: Oh, use your hands. Oh, you guys are too good to use your hands.
10: It could still be fun. This Egypt-Argentina game, it could be fun. You don't want to watch it? Look, it have been protest.
1: No. Don't want to watch it. What's the score? Don't care. Doesn't matter. Tell me when the Cardinals sign somebody in free agency.
10: Don't threaten me. I have at least one more month of freedom before training camp comes in and just completely absorbs my entire life. Don't threaten me yet with transactions. J.P. Morosi is going to join us, and we will talk a little bit about the U.S. men's national team exit and what it means for soccer in this country. I'm Buck Rising. It's 104.5 The Zone.
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0: Speaking of love, I would love some Hattie B's. I'm very hungry.
1: Quarter bird, fries, greens.
0: You get the same thing every time?
1: Yeah.
0: It's okay.
1: I do get the same thing. I am a creature of comfort.
0: So you are somebody that will go to a restaurant, or if you've been to that restaurant multiple times, and you'll order the same thing because you know it. It's safe. You know you like it.
1: Yeah, I can branch out depending on, like, if we're going to a Mexican restaurant, I have, like, a couple of old faithfuls. Like, if I want shrimp, I'll get, like, the a la Diabla shrimp or whatever. If I want sopa de pollo, if I want, like, it depends. But I'm going to pick something that I know I like. If I'm going to branch out and try something different, it's because I'm in a different state, location, area, somewhere I haven't been before. I have no problem branching out, but generally, I'm a creature of comfort.
0: You know what I like?
1: Hattie B's.
0: Well, that. I love Hattie B's. I don't like Hattie B's. I love Hattie B's.
1: Cats?
0: That too. Yeah. Although, that dog that I found, we finally got her to Metro Animal Control.
1: Oh, really? The wolf?
0: Yes. We've been calling her Ghost because of the way that she has been escaping from yards, apparently, from White's Creek. Not White's Creek. Where Target is? I'm drawing a blank right now on areas in Nashville. Not White's Creek. White's Creek is a completely different direction.
1: Anyway.
0: Yeah. It's like White's Pike or something like that. Why am I blanking on the street name? Anyway. This dog had traveled over the course of some miles for a period of basically since April. And people had been catching it. I don't know if the dog got dumped. I don't know if this dog was just an escape artist and escaped its family that owned it, but this dog had been found multiple times. Whitebridge Pike, thank you.
1: You're welcome.
0: Appreciate that.
1: It was the chat.
0: Okay, shout out the chat. They knew when I said Target. Well, what I was going to say is Egypt scored up 1-0 on Argentina.
1: Nope.
0: We want Bama.
1: Nope.
0: We want Bama.
1: Nah, shut it down. You can use all the football terms you want. You're not dressing this pig up for me.
0: Okay, but Mo Salah is sick.
1: Okay, that's, yeah, you know who else is sick? Robert.

0: get it into the backyard, and if it can, if it'll stay overnight, then I can get Metro to come pick it up. We can get it checked out medically. If I need to cover the cost of whatever, I'm happy to do it. And you know, I was even giving consideration to adopting this dog, but the first time that we were able to get the dog in the backyard, she dug out. And apparently for a period of months, she has been escaping from various yards of people who are trying to help this animal, and, you know, potentially get it adopted or whatever. She's been digging her way out of yards or jumping fences or whatever. She's like a shepherd mix. So we've been calling her Ghost because she is an escape artist. So we finally got Metro Animal Control to come pick her up, which we appreciate. And if they deem her adoptable, I'm probably going to go get this dog, which is going to start World War III in my house.
1: That's great. You're going to keep it?
0: I think so.
1: Oh, that's awesome.
0: I mean, it's not like I'm not a dog person. I'm just, it just so happens that in my neighborhood, there's a lot of stray cats in North Nashville, it feels like. So it's ended up working out more in favor of the cats. It's the third dog that's shown up at my house, though. So as long as we're able to help it, that's all good. Is JP Morosi there? Okay, very good. JP Morosi is here with us to talk a little bit of World Cup. Unfortunate for the U.S. men's national team last night, JP, just outclassed, and thank you for joining us today. What did you make of the performance from the U.S. men's national team?
2: Well, Buck, good morning there in the great city of Nashville. Very dear to my heart. I've got some family there and always love visiting Nashville. But that was certainly, I thought I was going to be having a different conversation with you today. Yeah. When that game began last night, I was really optimistic the way the U.S. had played throughout the group stage. And then in the round of 32, it just didn't happen. And it didn't happen from the first minute. It took a really good save from Freeze to keep it goalless at that point. And the U.S. never really got into the game. And that's not a hot take. That's just the reality. That's what we all saw. And even the U.S. manager, Mauricio Pochettino, said as much after the game. We never really got into a rhythm. And I think we could all see that. So a disappointing end to what was and remains, by the way, a great World Cup hosted by the United States. But we thought, so many of us thought, that the game on home field in Seattle, where the U.S. have played so well, that it was the perfect circumstance to stamp a signature win. But here we are now, still looking for the same type of success, where we have not been able to beat quality European teams in the knockout round in the modern era, and that remains a story today.
0: At John Morosi on Twitter is where you follow him, and he tweeted last night, the U.S. at this World Cup, colon, culturally and commercially, comma, massive steps forward. Competitively, a fifth straight men's World Cup appearance that ended shy of the quarterfinal. So when you put it into that category of the historical context of the U.S. men's national team in international competition and specifically in the World Cup, is this more of the same, or are we seeing any level of advancement? Because for me, John, I'm a little bit soccer ignorant. I'm interested. I'm invested, especially when the U.S. men's national team or women's team is having any level of success. Same for the Olympics. But when I see a result like this, it's hard for me to not do the stereotypical thing, shrug my shoulders and say, okay, more of the same. The U.S. men's national team is not truly a competitor on the international stage. Is that an accurate assessment?
2: We are not elite. We are not elite. And that's what was proven last night. And again, if we can't beat Belgium in that spot, you start to wonder, when could we ever beat Spain or France in a competitive match at this level? So I think it is a fair representation of where we are. And then invariably, there will be two responses. Number one is, what's going on in the big picture? Why are we not at the level of France, of Spain, of Belgium yesterday from a standpoint of technical skill, the ability to win a game like that? Is it in the organization at the very youth levels, which I suspect has part of it? When you fail on a big stage, it's very rarely one thing. And I know that people will replay the third goal conceded with the play that Freeze made very awkwardly. That was among the many reasons why the U.S. lost the game. That was not the defining moment of why they lost the game. They were never really in the game. And now you have to ask the very difficult question of why. And I think that those who have said today, and you see it,

0: in Nashville, in baseball, in soccer. We see it where I live in Michigan. It's all around the country. Soccer is an expensive sport. The way that it works at the youth levels to get the elite coaching, the system as it is set up is not set up to bring in and cultivate and teach and instruct the best and most elite athletes. There is a way to do it. We haven't gotten there. I think the way the U.S. system has been created is just simply not designed to put a team on the field that is the level and the peer of France and Belgium, obviously based on last night. I think we now have to ask the question of why and how motivated we are to change it, because there's a lot of stakeholders, whether you're the director of a youth soccer club in any city in our country and the amount of money that's coming in from travel sports, you have a vested interest in keeping it the way that it is. And that to me is going to be a big question. How far do we go down the road of reforming the way that it works at the youth level? That's part of it. The second part of it is that my hope for all of us is that we all go to more MLS games or other levels of professional soccer or even semi-pro soccer in our communities. You've got a great MLS franchise in Nashville that does it the right way, plays in a beautiful venue. And of course, as you know, Nashville, one of the hosts of Olympic soccer in the Olympics in LA 28. So you've got the next major big soccer showcase happening in our country is going to be right there in Nashville. That's awesome. And so we all of us who care about the game, even if we're more of a casual fan, we can all help move the country forward in soccer by supporting our clubs, by doing the right things as parents and as youth players, coaches, whatever role we have in the ecosystem. I hope that last night, as much as it stung, hope it helps everyone wake up today and say, you know what, there's something that I can do, whatever you are, supporter, coach, player, fan, parent, whatever your role is, we can all be a little bit better if we want to have the results be different 4 years down the line.
1: No, it's a great point by you, and we were talking about this earlier just within the local context, JP, of the idea, okay, so maybe it does not, you know, cause this grand sweeping change. It feels like it's talked about in terms of, okay, when is soccer going to have this huge movement? When is soccer going to overtake football or however, whatever extremes you want to go to when talking about the pecking order of professional sports in this country? But I just think from a local sense, I am more inclined to go to a Nashville SC game coming off of this World Cup appearance because I've enjoyed the competition. Obviously, Nashville SC, as you mentioned, is at the top of the table in MLS when MLS returns from the World Cup break that we are on right now, the hiatus that we're on right now. And seeing the way that BJ Callahan and the powers that be with Nashville SC have worked to grow this game regionally in ways that I really didn't expect it to have that foothold. Now, you build a winner anywhere, it's going to get some level of attention, some level of gravitas to it. We saw the same thing here in Middle Tennessee with the Nashville Predators and making a Stanley Cup run several years ago and the way that further entrenched them into our sports consciousness. I just think that Nashville SC, we're very lucky that Nashville SC seems to be a quality organization and that we, in the midst of MLS expansion, were able to land a quality organization.
0: Well, it's a great point. And similarly, I think back, and I cover a fair amount of ice hockey too, we're now seeing players drafted by United States Hockey League teams and OHL teams that have as their birthplace or their local club, the Junior Preds, or their birthplace is Nashville, Tennessee. And you're seeing them work up. And that is the benefit of people who are around the sport. I know Martin Erath's done a lot of coaching in the Nashville area. David Legwand is now up in the Michigan area. He's been very involved in junior hockey. So you think about what it takes, and you can often measure a triumph of a sport in a community or a country in a generation. There are going to be kids who are 5 and 6, 7 years old who are watching this World Cup who just right now have a ball outside and are dreaming big dreams, and that's what we want. The other part about soccer that is unique and wonderful is that the barrier to entry of learning how to play the game, juggle, play with your friends, the barrier to entry is a ball. That's it. You can get better with the ball. And I think that, you know, I love baseball. You need more kids, more equipment, bat, gloves. There's more things involved there. Soccer, the beauty is in the simplicity. And there's a reason why, if you really trace back a lot of the stories of the greatest players, not just in the U.S., but also all around the world, many of them have come from humble backgrounds, humble beginnings, to where they were on either in a small group or they were learning their technical skill, their dribbling in a very humble and very Spartan backyard or patio or town square or sand lot, whatever it ends up being. You don't need all the fancy things to become great at this sport. And I think that is part of why it is one of the great uniters in the world. Doesn't matter where you came from, any part of your background, if you can play the game, you can play the game. And I think that's a really, for a country as big as we are, the temptation is always, all right, let's put some fancy uniforms on the kids and make it all look great and professional. Whereas sometimes that's not the actual way to result in the best players. It's that organic way that some of the masters of the game have done it. So the answer is often when you lose a big game, oh, it's got to be this theory, it's got to be that theory. The answer is usually it's probably a little bit of both. But I think we had the right coach. I think we had a lot of the right players. They didn't perform very well yesterday. And I think the fear for me, Buck, is that so much of the last 8 years of this sport, we learned that the U.S. was going to be hosting this World Cup during the 2018 World Cup in Russia, which the U.S. was not part of.
1: Right.
0: We didn't qualify for that one. So we get back in 22 in Qatar, some good moments there, but the thought was always, well, we didn't advance that far in Qatar, but we're going to be a lot better in 4 years when it's on our home soil, when this group of players, Pulisic, McKennie, and Adams and his group, Dest as well, they're going to be in their prime years. Well, the result was the same. And now that same group is going to be 4 years older in the future, and we might have actually seen, we just saw last night, unfortunately, the last game of the prime years in the World Cup of some of these players. That's really tough.
1: Yeah.
0: Because 4 years from now, they'll be playing in Europe, Buck, and it's going to have to be some different, newer faces. So the goal for all of us now is to keep the momentum going. It's not the easiest, but I've got faith in Nashville because of the MLS, because the Olympics are going to be there. Again, my niece and nephew play the game there and love it, so I'm optimistic about the future there.
1: Well, I want to go back to what you said about the barrier of entry for the sport itself and how we're seeing evidence of that. Now, I know Cape Verde is an extreme example, mm-hmm. right? I mean, it's that game against Argentina, and full disclosure, JP, I, not to be disrespectful, but I have the Egypt-Argentina game in front of me as we're having this conversation. I've
0: got some. That's okay. You can do two screens at once.
1: Yeah, it's, you know, well, I just want to make sure that I'm transparent about it. Like, I want to give you my full undivided attention, but I'm also half Egyptian, so I've got a little bit of a vested interest here sure. in seeing the Egyptian goalie deny Messi and start this game out very, very strong. In Mercedes-Benz or Atlanta Stadium, excuse me, is captivating at the start of this game. Egypt up 1-0 for those of you who are also watching. But I want to go back to what you said about the barrier of entry and the way that the U.S. sometimes approaches the sport versus the Cape Verde example, right? Cape Verde made the best player in the world, likely in the history of the sport. You could certainly put him in the conversation in Lionel Messi. They made him have to be the best player to go out and win a game against a team that is essentially, you know, plumbers and taxi drivers and accountants by day. Some of them outright unemployed. You see these examples of just pure fight and determination. And that, I think, the juxtaposition of Cape Verde, again, an extreme and one of the most improbable stories in all of sports, even getting eliminated when they did, versus what the U.S. appeared to be yesterday, was very disheartening because I felt that they went out with a whimper. I think Alexi Lalas said this correctly in the post game. They went out with a whimper as opposed to the roar that they came in with, especially given all, for lack of a better term, the international political scandal that Balogun's red card became in the lead up to this match.
0: Yeah, there was certainly a lot going on in the last 36 to 48 hours. And certainly the U.S. men's national team players, it was not their fault. Did it affect the energy around the team, their mindset? I hope not. They've said the right things afterward. And they certainly, when you lose 4-1, you can't say that a distraction about if a player could play or not based on heads of state and FIFA, you can't use it as an excuse, nor did they. So that's the important point, is they didn't use it as an excuse. But clearly it became a bit of a distraction outwardly and maybe detracted from some of the unbridled positive energy that we saw occurring from just the fan base and a truly united country. I think that the takeaway from this overall experience will be that this was and remains a very uniting experience for the U.S., for Canada, for Mexico, where I think all three countries have shined in their role as hosts, being very gracious and welcoming to the world. That's what you want. And I think it's a great example for all of us. But I think that you're right about the way that game felt. There was a certain belief about that the team from 2002 through like 2010, it was a gritty group of American players. Gritty. Clint Dempsey, I think, in some ways typifies it. Very, very humble roots for him in East Texas. And just the way that he learned the game and grew up and made himself into one of the most prolific goal scorers in the history of our country. In fact, tied with Landon Donovan at that level. He just had that grit in him. It was hardwired into who he was. And so there's a lot of great characters, a lot of grit on this U.S. team, but it just didn't show up last night in the way that you would have hoped. And it's not fair to say, well, they had plenty of grit against Paraguay and, right, and Australia, and then all of a sudden it disappeared. No, it didn't disappear, but they didn't play with that style. They didn't lead with that. Whereas I think teams of an earlier vintage, they did kind of had that, well, the Americans are never going to be counted out. They're going to have this aggression that will be with them for 90 minutes plus. We didn't really see that. The U.S. received the game more than it dictated the terms yesterday. And that, I think, was disappointing. You can lose in a way that inspires. Check out Mexico on Sunday, where the English fans, there's some great videos around social media of the English fans and the Mexican fans kind of congratulating each other on a great match, which is what it was. Last night was not a great match. It was an impressive win for Belgium. It was a clinic by Belgium. It was not a classic sports moment in the way that Sunday's game was for Mexico and England because of the way it was played. And I think, and you're right, that Buck is why we love sports. And that's why things like the Olympics and why the World Cup are so emotionally investing for all of us. You got one shot, and if it doesn't work, you got to wait 4 years. And if you're too old 4 years from now, sorry. I mean, that is like the ultimate. There's no mulligans. There's no retake of the test. There's no going back. That's it. And that's why these sports are so beautiful and so heartbreaking at times. And last night's game illustrated it, because I wish there's something I could say about, hey, the next time, but there's not a next time for this group. Yeah, we might have a Copa America in 2 years, the Olympics, as we talked about, but that's it. You know, I'm certainly get behind the women's team next year for the World Cup in Brazil, but there's a real disheartening feeling that not only did the U.S. lose last night, Buck, but they didn't give it their very, very best heart, mind, body, and soul, and that's the hard part today.
1: What is the most fair criticism of Christian Pulisic?
0: Just that he never delivered in the three World Cups that he could have played in. The first one, of course, he tried to help the U.S. qualify, didn't ultimately qualify in 18. 22, he was okay, but he's never lined up the form and fitness all together for his country at the same time. He's had some good moments. He's playing in AC Milan right now, one of the top clubs in Italy, which is great. He is one of the most talented American players ever. Notice I said most talented, not the most accomplished. And ultimately, you are judged on your productivity and what you deliver. And he, if you look at just World Cup goals and overall national team goals, and again, he still has a lot of years left. I would expect he's still on the team in 4 years. I believe he will be. But it's just that lacking of the true production and the ability to be devastating in possession. That's his game. He is meant to be, whether he's playing on the wing or as an attacking midfielder or as a false nine, he is supposed to be someone that consistently drives possession, makes creative plays with the ball, and allows the rest of the team to become a better version of themselves. Just didn't happen yesterday. And obviously there was the injury, and so there's an asterisk there, but it seems that there is often an asterisk for him. And at the end of the day, part of your potential, as they say, Buck, in sports, the best ability is availability. And it just seems as though, whether it's by luck, happenstance, misfortune, or just not all being there always, he's never quite been able to deliver on the biggest stage. You're like, what's the, his, it'll go down as probably his best World Cup moment to date was one of the goals in the first half against Paraguay. But that first half is still going to be remembered as Balogun's first half. So he was never really the brightest star for this team in this World Cup. And unless he really changes things as he gets older, which, as we all know in sports, is hard to do, this may have been his last best chance to become a true American sporting icon. Very talented player, very successful player in Europe, but not an American hero writ large. And that's why last night's opportunity was just so disheartening to watch it fade away.
1: He's John Morosi. You can follow him at John Morosi on social media. Really, really appreciate your time and your insight on short notice, JP. It's the second time we've had a conversation here in the last couple of days. Appreciate you jumping on the Fox show as well. Thank you for making us smarter.
0: You got it. Hey, well, we'll stay in touch. And again, take great care of that city that means so much to our family. It's a beautiful place, and can't wait to be there again soon.
1: Absolutely. Just JP Morosi with us on 104.5 The Zone. Robert, this Egyptian goalie. I know you're not in on this anymore.
2: I don't care. He's out of his mind. Ooh, he's playing really well. Ooh.
1: He is shutting down Argentina right now in the early going, right? We're in the 41st minute right now in this round of 16 game that's going on in Atlanta.
2: I would also like to disown Lucas from this show. You were doing a great job interviewing there.
1: Thank you.
2: So you missed it. But Lucas got into the chat, not that chat, our chat on our phone, and I don't want to do it right here, but I'll tell you what he said, and I think it is worth disowning.
1: Next.
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15: 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Ask them how the posts in their feed make them feel. These apps are built to be addictive, so kids, all of us in fact, will keep coming back for more, even when we are made to feel worse. It's bizarre. You might need to help your son or daughter reset their algorithm by unfollowing certain accounts and following or interacting with more positive ones. They might need suggestions of other healthier things to do, or to see you leading the way by example and putting your own phone away. In the run-up to bedtime, everyone's phone should go away. No questions asked. And if you need some help sort of, I guess, resetting expectations, try engaging parents of your kids' friends for a more coordinated effort. I'm Dr. Sanjay Gupta, helping you live a better life.
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1: So Lucas is in Brazil for the rest of the week. He's visiting family. He was hopeful that Brazil would win in the round of 32 so that the vibes would be good when he arrived in one of his home countries of origin, the one that we believe is the most fraudulent of the countries that he claims. And they won. And then they got dusted by a Viking. And Norway bounced them from the tournament. And Lucas sent us a 4.5 minute video describing all of the different ways that Brazil let him down. And then he sent us another 4.5 minute video saying that it was now incumbent upon the U.S. to lift his soccer hopes up. And Robert then did some Big J journalism in the middle of that video and discovered that Lucas said that the U.S. would fall flat on his face. So like the witch doctor from, was it Congo? Which of the African nations had the witch doctor that was cursed? Oh, Cape Verde. It was Cape Verde.
2: Doesn't matter anymore. I've erased all of it from my memory.
1: The witch doctor said that Argentina and Cape Verde would go to penalties and that Messi would miss a critical penalty kick. And Cape Verde would bounce Argentina. Now, obviously, that hasn't happened. But, Robert, I've got this Egypt game on. They're up 1-0. 47th minute, they added 5 minutes of extra time to the first half. It's the first time that Argentina has trailed in the World Cup at all. That doesn't do anything for you?
2: You could be watching badminton. I don't care.
1: Mm-hmm.
2: Does not matter to me. And something that doesn't matter to Lucas.
1: Yeah, tell me why you want to disown Lucas.
2: Well, my cause for concern here, my biggest issue is Lucas got in our group chat and said, bleep yes, Egypt. You guys scoring your initial goal, taking the lead. I said, no more of this. We are done with soccer. He replied with no.
1: Defiance.
2: I said plainly, no more soccer. Lucas responded with maybe the most heinous and hurtful thing.
1: Should probably look at those group texts.
2: He has ever said to me, I would banish the NFL into the sun to keep this going. To which Ross and I both responded with, take it back. You don't mean that. Take it back right now. Lucas said, I have felt more alive in these last 3 weeks than anything the NFL has ever provided. And I provided a screenshot of me being a finger click away from removing him from the group chat, which I could not do because I know him and he wouldn't join it back and I wouldn't get to talk to him at all. But I'm troubled by this.
1: Than anything the NFL has ever provided?
2: Has ever provided.
1: Well, I can't say that.
2: That's nuts. That's blasphemous.
1: I mean, that's how the world feels.
2: No.
1: Lucas is essentially...
2: Oh, the world traveler, the world citizen.
1: I mean, I would say... I wonder who's been to more countries, me or Lucas. I'm going to say me. But Lucas has been trying to get us off NFL offseason conversation, which, by the way, even though the NFL has... given me a very, very comfortable lifestyle, of which I'm greatly appreciative. I'm largely with him, Robert, on NFL off-season conversation. I'm bored by it. Now, what Lucas and I want doesn't matter.
2: Now, you don't mean the entire NFL off-season. You mean the last month and a half.
1: Yeah, it's summer.
2: Yes.
1: Summer. So I don't want to do lists.
2: Free agency, draft, all that's fine.
1: I don't want to do lists. I think it's boring. I think it's lazy. Yes, we do it sometimes because there's, you know, we've got 3 hours a day and I've got 2 hours nationally on Saturdays. Like, yeah, at some point I'm going to do NFL offseason radio, okay, in the summer. I'm going to have no choice. But while there are still options, I am largely with Lucas on, I don't want to talk about this crap because the only thing that's even remotely of interest to me has been Jeffrey Simmons being slighted, and I don't want to you know that's not actual substantive conversation. That's just NFL players did a stupid thing, which is vote Jeffrey Simmons 83rd out of 100.
2: When's camp report?
1: The 28th.
2: Okay. So we have less than just about 20 days. If you take weekends out, weekends don't count. They're fun for everybody. We got about 15 days we got to get through, which I will indulge you guys. If y'all want to keep talking about kickball and all that, well, that's fine. But when we have real things to talk about, daddy's home.
1: Well, this is real. This is real. 1-0. Halftime.
2: That's
1: Egypt
2: all right.
1: Over Argentina.
2: I've been excited about one goal before. I've been excited.
1: So you want to ban Lucas. Now, to say it's more exciting these last 3 weeks than anything the NFL has ever provided.
2: What does he say to you when you do this? You come in and act like something is the worst thing or the best thing that's ever happened. He calls you a prisoner of the moment.
1: Yes.
2: I think he is what's a willing prisoner called? A turncoat? He is a turncoat of the moment.
1: Traitor?
2: He is a traitor.
1: Elmo?
2: He is a traitor of the moment. A
1: traitor of the moment.
2: This is what he, if Lucas lived in a utopian society, soccer would be number one. NFL would be taking the backseat. We would be minor citizens in Lucas's utopia.
1: Well, and I would say that I would be okay with that, Robert, if I didn't make money.
2: let's make sure you talk more about soccer on that Fox show. Come on, I'm sure that's really pushing the peg forward.
1: I mean, listen, I will take money from basically whoever is willing to pay me, and right now that's five different entities. So I will grift as long as need be for the purposes of my own self enrichment, but. If it was, oh, well, we can get into this later. I'm Buck Rising. It's 104.5 The Zone.
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14: A Better Life with Dr. Sanjay Gupta.
15: By age 35, two-thirds of American men will experience some degree of noticeable hair loss. And by age 50, about 85% of men will have significantly thinning hair. That's according to the American Hair Loss Association. Now, one dermatologist explained that hair loss can either be genetic or it can be triggered by stress, illness, surgery, medications, major life events. No matter the cause, a lot of men, understandably, are frustrated by hair loss because it seems like a loss of control. You can take great care of your scalp by all sorts of expensive lotions and potions, but that might not matter. There are some tried and true medications that might work, like minoxidil or finasteride. But another solution is just shaving it off, and I've heard more and more how liberating this can be for a lot of guys. That's the ultimate control of their appearance. I'm Dr. Sanjay Gupta, helping you live a better life.
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1: 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Argentina had its hands full in its last game against Cape Verde, but never trailed. They are trailing now. In Atlanta, Egypt scored on a header from Yasser Ibrahim, 15th minute. 6 minutes later, a Lionel Messi penalty kick. He was stopped by Egypt's goalkeeper, Mustafa Shoubir. Messi had a direct kick go off the post, and he overshot the goal on another scoring opportunity. At halftime, Egypt won, Argentina nothing. Egypt with a FIFA ranking of 29 before this World Cup had never won a game. Game 2 today is the last of the round of 32. It's in Vancouver, and it's Switzerland against Colombia. Colombia's last 3 games have been shutouts. The 2 winners today meet Saturday in Kansas City. With this World Soccer Update, John Stashow, Westwood One Sports.
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11: Final hour is upon us. The U.S. men's national team goes down in smoke last night against Belgium, and the processing of emotions, I think, has gone from okay, wholehearted disappointment, and in some situations disgust for the way that they performed, which was, I mean, maybe you think to call it pathetic is too harsh. Maybe you think that it's not harsh enough. I don't know. I'm seeing all level of opinions about why the U.S. failed, or what caused the U.S. to fail, or that the U.S. was going to fail no matter what because we don't beat quality European national clubs. What I'm watching, though, is a performance by Egypt against Argentina right now, where Egypt has Argentina trailing for the first time in this World Cup. Their goalie has been excellent. The one thing, I mean, I don't even want to put the entire loss last night on the U.S. goalie. This dude from Harvard, Freeze. He had the most egregious error, right? He had the most embarrassing error that put them in a 3-1 hole. But the U.S., I mean, they couldn't keep Belgium out of their end at any point. They were just on the defense the entire time. Belgium was shelling them. And Freeze, even if he had, you know, even if he hadn't made an egregious error there, was going to be under duress all night. And that was apparent early on. What my contention has been, do we have a Lucas video, by the way? Didn't he send us like a 6.5 minute video?
2: It's like 6:50, I think.
11: God almighty.
2: No, it's good. It's good. Let him get it out of his system.
11: Well, he's not going to get out of his system. He's going to want to keep doing World Cup stuff when he gets back.
2: That's fine. He can do that. By himself. I won't be listening, pulling audio, inputting, nothing. I'm out on kickball. My heart is broken.
11: What if Messi gets bounced? What if the defending champs get bounced by, I can't call it my country of origin. I'm born in the United States, but I have an Egyptian passport. So what if Messi, what if the GOAT, what if one of the most prolific players in the history of the sport, if not the most prolific player in the history of the sport, on the defending World Cup champion gets bounced by a team that had never won a World Cup game before this tournament? What then?
2: Someone will defeat them at some point.
11: Stop it.
2: I assume.
11: No.
2: That will be for someone to consume.
11: Why would you do that?
2: But not for me. Call an ambulance. Call an ambulance.
11: Well, I think that's kind of the point I'm trying to get across. I brought up Cape Verde against Argentina and the fact that a country of 450,000 just over was holding its own with plumbers and mechanics against the greatest player in the history of the sport. Argentina was able to get past Cape Verde, but Cape Verde being there in the first place was remarkable and showed grit, determination, and fight. Egypt is showing grit, determination, and fight against that same Argentina team. And what I watched was the U.S. try to puff its chest out. Now, I'm not saying the team, right? This is not an indictment of the team. The team, how many people are separating that issue today? Separating the idea, because I think there's going to be criticism on both sides. I think you're going to have, and I say this as somebody who is a media member, but I do think that it is fair that there is to classify media, especially when you get the political pundits involved, to classify now in a world where we don't seem to have outright objective news. We have liberal media, we have conservative media, right? And I'm not here to do a political spiel on a sports talk radio show, but yesterday became, the Balogun thing became, an international sports slash political incident, okay? So there's literally no sticking to sports when you've got the President of the United States speaking at a podium about the World Cup and the U.S. men's national team. So you're going to have people writing, and a contingent of liberal media today, writing or saying, well, Donald Trump got involved in ways that he shouldn't have, and the U.S. men's national team got what it deserved, which is stupid. It's a stupid opinion that some people are going to have today. It's the same people that were rooting against the U.S. men's national team yesterday because FIFA did a corrupt thing, a dirty thing, and the U.S. government was involved. You're also going to have people who are staunchly in the party of, the U.S. men's national team didn't perform. And whether they had Balogun or not yesterday, they were going to get their ass whipped. And that's just what we do. We don't compete well at that stage. On that stage, we don't compete well against better, not even elite, but better European clubs. We never have. So it was always, they were always going to hit a ceiling. And I'm sitting here in a middle road type of way, looking at this and saying, okay, Trump got involved and FIFA is corrupt, but that's not on the U.S. men's national team. Could the outside noise have impacted them? Potentially. But then how feeble-minded are they that they are not able to focus on the task at hand and lock in for what is one of the most important games in our history in the sport? Are they so weak? Are they so frail that they can't handle it? And the answer yesterday was yes. It's got nothing to do with the politics around the situation. It's got nothing to do with the U.S.'s history as a soccer, as a national team when it comes to World Cup performance. It's this year's team crumbled after looking, or at least presenting, no, we're real. We're here to whip ass, take names. America, bleep yeah, puff our chest out, let's go whip some waffle ass. And then we got our asses whipped by the waffles. That should be their team name, the Belgian Waffles. It's a little too on the nose.
2: What else are they good for?
11: I'm sure something. I feel like that, that part of the world does chocolate really well. So I support that. Got a sweet tooth.
2: I'm allergic.
11: To chocolate?
2: Yep, since I was a baby.
11: What?
2: Yep, can't have milk chocolate.
11: Are you kidding me?
2: No, I've never been a big chocolate guy. Apparently my mom bought me a chocolate cake for like my second birthday, and I slammed my face in it, and by the time they wiped it off, I was covered in hives, couldn't breathe, was like suffocating. So just haven't had chocolate since I was like a little kid.
11: Well, that's a shocking upset. I'm sorry for you.
2: Yeah, it's okay. Chocolate's kind of overrated.
11: I don't think that's true at all. But
2: Belgium's top exports are dominated by pharmaceuticals, vehicles, and petroleum products. Oh, okay. So now we got to worry about our petroleum jelly being messed up.
11: When's the last time you used petroleum jelly on anything?
2: I know you don't know this because you're bow-legged as hell, but fat people get chub rub from walking around when it's hot. Petroleum jelly.
11: Bow-legged? I'm not Blaine. What are you talking about?
2: You are bow-legged, dude.
11: No, Blaine is bow-legged.
2: You got skinny legs. You got skinny little bird legs. You be going to Arm Farm Friday and all that, but you don't be doing your calf raises, and you don't be doing your... Oh, I about thought Bulgarian was Belgium. You don't be doing your Bulgarian squats.
11: I literally did them on Monday.
2: Your cheeks are lacking.
11: I don't think that's true.
2: They're not pistol packing.
11: I don't think that's true. You can grab you a handful sometime.
2: Yeah, I'll take you up on that. You better watch out.
11: Somebody said Belgium makes good guns. Okay, good.
2: Driven by massive hubs like the port of Antwerp. I saw a lot of twerps last night.
11: Well, those twerps stuck our head in the toilet, bud. God.
2: They just needed me. They need a goon. They need someone to go out there and just beat the hell out of people, take a red card. Oh, I'm suspended. Sorry. Like, get who is our best as Americans? Who is our best ass kicker right now?
11: Oh, on the soccer team?
2: No. Like, the best fighters from America right now. Like, we need
11: fighters.
2: To go get, like, I was going to say George St. Pierre, but he's Canadian. So...
11: Yeah, French Canadian.
2: So I don't know. Get this would be the most
11: fighters.
2: Get Sean Strickland on the team just so he goes out there, bebops a couple people, gets his red card, he's out.
11: Says something wildly racist or homophobic, or
2: and then we launch him into the.
11: I shouldn't even
2: the sun.
11: Laugh at him. Like he's a huge problem, and I get that. You know, he's participating in blood sport. He's a human cockfighter for a living. For God's sake, so you don't expect those people to have a level of refinement to them, but woof.
2: The ghost of Chuck Norris, yes. We will get a ghost to whoop their ass. That's about as good as the plan we had last night.
11: A ghost would have put up more of a fight.
2: We need a ghost would have made a better goalie.
11: Yeah.
2: He wouldn't have kicked the ground. His foot would have went right through it.
11: Well, that's what I'm saying. Like, Egypt's goalie is a nobody, right? Like, I don't say that to denigrate him, but like I'm going back to what JP Morosi was saying with us earlier, which is the barrier to entry for this game is simply a ball, and that we make it such an expensive thing to participate in that we class out or price out a level of athlete that would otherwise improve our ability to compete at the highest levels because we've turned soccer in this country into an elitist sport or a country club sport when it's not. It's a backyard sport. It's a street sport, for God's sakes. The fact that this Egyptian goalie is blanking Messi right now, literally Messi, and Messi's not playing his most crisp game, and I'm sure as soon as I say this, he'll get out there and he'll do something remarkable and improve his scoring total to 8 in this World Cup at my team's detriment. But then I'm watching a bunch of nobodies out here who play in minor leagues elsewhere in the world who are not even MLS quality necessarily. I'm watching these dudes play with the best of the best. And I'm sitting there thinking, how the hell could we not do that? Like not even that we got beat. It's okay. I'm not going to say it's okay to get beat, but there's something to like, Robert, if a college basketball team makes the Final Four, that's an accomplishment. Maybe not honored, but you are remembered as a team that made the Final Four that year. Because the basketball tournament, the college basketball tournament is massive. And in a field of 68 teams, yeah, if you make it to the Final Four, that's good on you. If you make it to the Elite Eight, right? So the round of 16 in the World Cup is an accomplishment. I'm watching a team in Egypt in the round of 16 who's never won a World Cup game before. This is the most remarkable run that country has ever had. and will be remembered as such, even if they don't win the thing. But that we just got dog walked. That we could not show the fight and the spirit of some of these, I don't want to say lesser nations, but nations who certainly have less than we do and have basically athletes on par, if not worse than us, that we lacked the spine yesterday. And that Belgium got to make a mockery of us. And not just our soccer team, but it's really mocking us as a nation when they're out there doing the Trump dance. And you can't even push back on them because we made a mess of this thing on the front end with how the whole Balogun thing played out and the international community after weeks and damn near a month of loving us and loving us as a host nation and all these different things. As soon as a political figure gets involved, and I would have said this about Biden if he'd have done the same. I would have said this about Bush or Obama. It's not just because Trump is a particularly hated figure in the international community. You can deny that if you want to. I think most of us acknowledge that it is so. So that he gets involved and gets an outsized level of blowback for the U.S. men's national team, I don't know. Because yesterday we were making jokes. And not really joking about, yeah, if the corruption works out for us, okay, we're good. I'm as guilty of it as anybody. I wanted Balogun to play. I thought the red card was bogus. And I understand that it upended when you have a political figure calling in on your behalf for a sporting event, you start to make a mess of the entire thing. And I shrugged my shoulders just like most of us yesterday and said, okay, go USA. It's just a shame to see the lack of fight. Because we collectively as a country then puffed out our chest and said, yeah, well, we would have beaten you anyway without this guy. And then we just got smacked by a pretentious little, what did you call him? Petulant child from Belgium yesterday.
2: 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Oh, we still have Lucas's 6.5 minute filibuster on the U.S. If you'd like some actual soccer stuff.
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0: the 58th minute. Are you not entertained? Robert Walsh, 2-0. Egypt over Argentina in this round of 16 match. Going down in Atlanta, I should have bailed today. I should have just let you and Kroll do the show. What would you have done? what would that have looked like for 3 hours, the two of you?
1: I'd be running a best of. If you think I'm going to do a show, you're nuts.
0: I know they're reviewing the goal. I'm scared.
1: Are you offsides? That's what you get. Oh, offsides.
0: No.
1: He's on the wrong side.
0: We're on.
1: Wrong side.
0: You didn't know what that was until the other day.
1: I had no idea. I had absolutely zero idea.
0: Are they waving it off?
1: Thank God. Yes, take it from them. Take it from them like you took it from me.
0: Well, no, because the U.S. wasn't scoring goals. And when they did...
1: Well, I hope that they wave this off and then they immediately go tie it. That's what I hope. I hope that you are sitting in the loser's lounge with me and Lucas.
0: Okay, we're... No, damn it. They waved it off.
1: Yes, fall at the foot of Europe, Egypt. Yes, wait.
0: Europe?
1: Who were they playing?
0: Argentina.
1: Oh, never mind. Fall at the foot of Argentina.
0: Robert.
1: I didn't know where they were playing or who they were playing.
0: Messi.
1: I didn't pay attention.
0: Okay.
1: I'm back to not caring.
0: Oh, no. All right. Well, that was fun for a minute. I still won nothing as we work our way through. VAR. Damn you, VAR. So Lucas has a postmortem. Lucas is sending us World Cup dates as he's on vacation in Brazil. Lucas is texting us right now. Why is he's...
2: Are you not entertained?
1: Nope, they took the goal away. It's not entertaining. You got psyched up for nothing.
2: Are you not entertained? Oh, it's so good. This sport is so good.
0: I mean, it is good. It's still high drama. Isn't that what you want from sports?
1: No.
0: Drama? You don't want drama in your sports?
1: I don't want anything from
0: like
1: sports
0: on the field.
1: Anymore. I don't even care about sports. I'm going to get into chess.
0: That's not true.
1: Chess
0: is a sport.
1: I'm going to get into bodybuilding.
0: Kind of a sport, right?
1: I'm going to get into bird watching. I don't know. I'm done. Tired of having my heart ripped out. It's not fun. I'm just going to be the worst sports fan imaginable. I'm just going to like whoever is winning.
0: Apparently there is controversy in the VAR review for Egypt.
1: Go figure.
0: At least that is what the chat is informing me of. I don't have the audio on because I am going to at least attempt to do the radio show. In fact, why don't we let Lucas do the next 6 minutes of the radio show and I'll watch the Egypt game.
3: Okay, that sucked. A sobering end to what had been an inspiring World Cup so far for the U.S. men's national team. And they looked like a team that was unprepared, that was not ready to meet the moment, that was flat, that was uninspired. And honestly, they looked like a team that let the news cycle of the last 48 hours leading up to kickoff affect them and distract them. And I find myself, after the game, in hindsight, wishing that the full Rembalgan stuff had never happened, that the U.S. had just taken it on the chin, they had accepted the one-game suspension and used it as motivation, as a chip on their shoulder. Now, I understand that it's

0: foolish to think that that changes the outcome of this game, because Fuller and Balogun was far from the worst player on the field for the U.S., and there were some dreadful individual performances from this U.S. team last night. Tim Ream at the back, Matt Freese in goal, who, to their credit, had been very good leading into this game in this World Cup, did highlight a lot of the concerns that U.S. fans had coming into this tournament. In that part of the lineup, they were slow to react. It leads to the first Belgium goal, which gives Belgium all the momentum. And the U.S. at no point had a foothold in this game. At no point had Belgium's backs against the wall. And the U.S. were just chasing for the rest of the game. Even after Malik Tillman's free kick deflects in and it's 1-1, maybe 2 minutes later, Belgium regains the lead and the U.S. goes right back to chasing. The Matt Freese mistake, you know, just to me, kind of a stark reminder of how far the goalkeeping position has fallen for the U.S. And maybe that's unfair to Matt Freese because it's one mistake, but that's how that position works, right? You know, coming way off his line, trying to play with the ball at his feet, and to not even be able to make contact with the ball, losing possession like that and giving up that goal is the nail in the coffin. And it's a position that the U.S. typically has been incredibly strong at goalkeeper. And then there's Christian Pulisic, and there has to be a conversation about Christian Pulisic, who coming into this tournament had a massive opportunity as a player who is probably the most talented that the U.S. has ever put out, that has reached heights individually at the club level that no U.S. player has ever reached, has won Champions League, played at the highest levels in Germany, England, Italy, but has not yet had that signature moment to really cement his legacy with the U.S. men's national team. Obviously, this summer was a huge opportunity for him to have that moment. And he, in the first half against Paraguay, was excellent, was maybe the best version of Christian Pulisic that we've seen in a U.S. shirt. But he obviously leaves that game injured at halftime. He doesn't play in the second half. He misses the Australia game. He comes off the bench against Turkey and starts against Bosnia and is fine. But last night was dreadful, and it was one of the worst performances we've ever seen, maybe the worst, in a U.S. shirt from Christian Pulisic. And in a tournament where the biggest stars are stepping into the spotlight, where Lionel Messi and Kylian Mbappe and Harry Kane and so on, Erling Haaland, are stealing the show and rising to the moment, the U.S.'s biggest star on the global stage faded as the tournament went on. And it's one of many reasons why the U.S. is bounced in the round of 16. So that's kind of the zoomed-in analysis. As we zoom out, the U.S. out in the round of 16, and we can't move the goalposts. We said the barometer for success for this team was a quarterfinal appearance, and they fell short of that. They were bounced in the same spot that they were bounced in 2022, in 2014, and in 2010. And the worst part is, those last World Cups, 2010, 14, and 22, they were more competitive in those round of 16 games. And they left with a performance that U.S. fans could be proud of. Whether it was that 2014 game against Belgium, a much more loaded and talented Belgium squad than we saw last night, the U.S. pushed them to the brink of extra time, losing 2-1 in a valiant effort. In 2022, the youngest team at the 2022 World Cup, the United States, with a lot of the same players that we saw in this World Cup, went toe-to-toe with the Netherlands, 2-1, and lost, but it felt like they took a step in that World Cup. So it sucks that a 4-1 lopsided result where the U.S. were never even in it is what happens to this team, this talented team, in a home World Cup. And it's hard to look at this competition and really gauge what it does for this program, because at the same time, while they fell short of that barometer for success, at the very same time, they captured the nation leading up to the round of 16 in a way that they never had before. The U.S. played the most attractive soccer I have ever seen it play on the men's side in the group stage, especially in that game against Paraguay. And they had more eyeballs in this country than they have ever had in a World Cup, at least in my lifetime. There has to be something positive that comes from that, while understanding that the loss to Belgium and the way that it happened is an incredibly tough pill to swallow. And we move forward. We move on to 2030, where a lot of these players will still be in their prime. And I do hope Mauricio Pochettino can stay with this team and can build into the next cycle. So right now, it just sucks. And I know there's a lot of people that will just check out of this World Cup. But for that moment, for a few weeks, there were people that never dreamed that they would care an ounce about soccer, that suddenly were living and dying with every kick of the ball in a United States game at a World Cup. There is something to build on from that, as disappointing as the finish was. And now we continue on, and we still have to crown a world champion in the United States. We still get to see major stars in action. We get to see France and Argentina potentially on a collision course to another final. And we'll see if anybody steps in to ruin that. If England can finally get back to the mountaintop. If Norway can literally shock the world. But right now, it just sucks to be a U.S. fan and feel like that moment was something we had been building to for so long and to fall short so emphatically. But with all that said, it has been so fun to watch the entire nation come together in this way behind this team. And I do think there's something to be said for the way that America rallied behind this team and the way this team inspired America in the lead up to the round of 16. So we sit back, we watch the rest of the World Cup take place in the United States, and the U.S. will build towards 2030 and the World Cup in Portugal, Spain, and Morocco, and see what we can achieve. As Mauricio Pochettino said, why not us? Just not in 2026.
1: Goal! We're back. They can't take us off the board for long. 68th minute. We're cooking. Egypt 2-0.
2: I hope you guys lose.
1: You don't mean that.
2: I do. I hope you guys fall flat on your face and they end up tying it up.
1: You don't mean that.
2: In shootouts, and then you can have this thing ripped from you.
1: It won't be.
2: Yeah, because you don't really care. You have such a weapon, dude. You have such a weapon to be able to disconnect as soon as something doesn't go your liking. Like if Indiana would have like been dominated in the playoff, you would have been able to be like, yeah, they suck. They've always sucked. I know
1: that. Why do you think relationships go the way that they go?
2: It is honestly a superpower. I do not have that. Once I care infinitely. Like I feel like I am the dudes making friends meme. Like, the first time guys meet, they're like, hey, what's up, buddy? And then the next time they meet, they're like, hey, what's up? And then the next time it's like, oh, my God, what's up, dude? That's how I feel with anything I care about. As soon as I care, it's like, he wouldn't do that. I've known him for a week. Like, I can't get into it. But now, my hate, like, I get scorned.
1: Burning Devil on the YouTube chat, which is an interesting name, says, this is crazy. Everyone Buck cheers for keeps winning.
2: Well, I wish you'd cheer for me, damn it. Have you seen the new Louis C.K.?
1: No.
2: Special? It's really good.
1: I stopped paying attention to him when he was masturbating into plants.
2: Okay, well, he is away from that now.
1: Oh, good.
2: Everyone is allowed to get better. Everyone is allowed to fix the mistakes that they have made. He said, I recently went in for an
1: AIDS
2: test.
1: That's a hell of a word.
2: He said, I recently went in for an AIDS test. He's like, I haven't had sex with anyone. I just wanted some good news. So anyway, I have AIDS. That's how I feel.
1: God.
2: It's like, I just need some good news. I need something positive to happen to me.
1: Well, Egypt winning would be a positive for you because I'll be in a good mood. And I feel like things are easier when I'm in a good mood. But you're right. I will disassociate so fast.
2: Yes. Like, as soon as something comes up, Buck's like, no way.
1: Yeah, I'm done.
2: Oh, you have toe hair? Goodbye.
1: When you get to a point where you don't have to put up with things in your life, I am somebody who takes advantage of that. Because if I don't have to deal with it, I'm not going to deal with it. And that's typically the way that I go about things. I'm sure that'll come up in therapy at some point down the road. So that is Lucas's World Cup analysis, but he's talking to you, Robert.
2: I wasn't listening.
1: Yeah, I know. But when he says there was a period of weeks where people that never cared about the sport in their lives were living and dying on every kick, he's talking about you. Now, that doesn't just go away because the U.S. isn't in it anymore, and I will be curious to see how much interest there is for a compelling World Cup, even if the U.S. isn't in it, especially given that it's on American soil. Now, obviously, I'm not gonna fight that fight with like the local audience because at some point we're gonna talk Titans because training camp is not that far away, and I understand that what you guys care about and what we care about are sometimes different, and that we are doing a show for you. This is your show. We are just facilitating it. Right? The show is for you. It's not for us. If it was for us, Lucas and I would do God knows what. I mean, I'm sure it'd still be plenty of Tennessee football. So I'm not going to force feed. I'm not going to try to force feed people World Cup after the national team gets eliminated. But I do think there are a lot of compelling storylines here, especially while this event is being hosted on, you know, I mean, domestically, and a final that could be, you know, could feature some pretty unconventional teams. With, you know, understanding that the favorite in France is still sitting there looming large and performing as well as anybody has consistently throughout the course of this tournament. But it's 2-0 Egypt over Argentina right now. In Atlanta, a very unexpected result, if the result holds. We are in the hydration break. Put up your fours.
2: I'm not doing that. I also left the group chat.
1: Did you?
2: Yes, I'm not hanging
1: Which
2: out
1: one?
2: With a bunch of you. The
1: show, we're in too many group chats.
2: The show group chat.
1: The show group chat?
2: Yes, I left it.
1: Well, I started another one because I didn't want Ross in the group chat.
2: I'll have to remove myself from that one as well. I don't...
1: Literally left the conversation.
2: I'm not going to be hanging around at some other kid's birthday party while you guys are all opening presents and tossing confetti while I'm over there in the corner sipping an empty juice box. That's how broke I was growing up. I used to blow back into the Capri Suns to even imagine that I had a Capri Sun left. That's how this feels.
1: Comments in the chat from multiple people going back to that earlier comment that said all the teams that I cheer for are winning. Somebody says, hopefully Buck will give the same energy to a great Titans team the same way he jumped onto Indiana and Egypt this year. No. That's as long as I'm covering them, I'm not ever going to root against them, but I'm also not ever going to root for them. They exist in my life. That is the relationship. If I cover the team, I do not root for or against the team. So you'll have to do it on your own. You'll have to hope that Cam Ward has some kind of special sauce. By the way, I mean, we talked about this yesterday with Gentry, and I wonder how Titans fans are going to react to that conversation, like the grace that was given Mariota, to the point it went too far, right? Marcus got too much leash. Tannehill probably got too much leash at the end, even though Tannehill's the most successful quarterback this franchise has had since McNair. Levis, they tried it. Right, they tried to make him into a franchise player, and he was a second-round pick, so it's not quite a throwaway. But Cam, I think, is going to get held to a higher standard than all of them. And I don't know if media is going to have that same energy, because that's certainly the way that I look at it, whether you think that's fair or not. But I definitely hold him to a different standard than I do his predecessors for this franchise, outside of McNair, of course. We'll wrap up the show. Last call for phone calls. If you got them, 615-737-1045. The number coming up next.
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10: A Better Life with Dr. Sanjay Gupta.
11: Osteoporosis affects millions of people in the United States and around the world. It's a disease that basically causes someone's bones to become weak, brittle, and porous, which can increase their risk of fractures. Now, the good news here is there are things you can do other than, or in addition to, taking medications to prevent fractures before it's too late. One is to up your intake of calcium and vitamin D. You also want to eat more protein. One functional medicine dietitian told us that that helps build muscle, and if you're building muscle strength, then you are also building bone strength. You want to be mindful of your workouts. The best ways to build bone density, one therapist told us, are going to be resistance exercises like lifting weights, and also exercises that make your bones take a bit of an impact, such as jumping or even running, just loading the bones a little bit more. I'm Dr. Sanjay Gupta, helping you live a better life.
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0: Argentina scored.
1: Sucks, doesn't it?
0: Why are you rooting against me here?
1: Because I...
0: All I do is support you.
1: You...
0: All I do. I gas you up. I compliment you. I treat you
1: well.
0: You
1: look less fat today is not a compliment. It's not the compliment you think
0: it is.
1: It's
0: one of my favorite compliments.
1: Oh, wow. You don't look as fat today. Oh, thank you.
0: Nothing makes me happier than seeing, like, Joe Rexroad, for example, walking up to Rexroad and being like, you look less fat today.
1: It looks like you've re-amalgamated the fat from your midsection to your back. It looks a lot better on you. Yeah,
0: you don't think I'm supportive of you? You don't think I'm supportive of the two of you?
1: This is like when you say something to your mom. I guess I'm just the worst mother ever. That's what you're doing right now. I guess I'm just the worst host. I guess I just don't support the people on my show. That's
0: true.
1: What you're doing.
0: It's true. That's how I feel. Ungrateful. I've just got to wait for the two of you to get into your 30s to tell me how right I was about everything.
1: I'm in my 30s. So is Lucas. You don't pay attention. You don't listen. You don't care. I'm literally a month younger than you.
0: My birthday's coming up, by the way.
1: Yeah, so is mine.
0: Yeah.
1: It's a month after yours.
0: Whatever.
1: Yeah, okay. I don't support you. I don't support you.
0: Okay, but me first.
1: mostly me.
0: I told you I was in Orlando this weekend. I hit the airport. I screamed out, Orlando, and nobody knew what I was doing.
1: I hope that at the very least they score again, tie it, and you have to sit there and sweat it out.
0: No.
1: And you don't just get a scot-free victory.
0: But you know what I'll do if they lose?
1: Stop caring.
0: I'll be fine. You can't hurt me.
1: I hate you so much. It's so unfair. It's the people that care the least that get the best. They get the most. Everyone that actually cares is down here in the slums with me scooping poop up. Oh, just a poop scooping. That's what we do down here in the slums.
0: That's the last thing I've cared about, I wonder.
1: That cat, that dog, ghost,
0: magic. I would die for Frank.
1: What's that dog's name?
0: Ghost.
1: Ghost. Ghost. The ghost with the most.
0: Ghosted girl.
1: I've seen him, but I don't believe him.
0: Are we going to lose BJ Callahan to the U.S. Men's National Team? That is a topic of conversation that is going to start at some point, because Mauricio Pochettino was asked about his future as a U.S. Men's National Team coach. Of course, after the loss yesterday, he said he will wait on discussions over his future after his team's elimination. Quote, now is not the time. He responded when asked about talking about his role with the Federation after watching the way that things just kind of fell apart for Belgium. Quote, in the next weeks, we can start to talk if the Federation wants to talk. Right now, it's about resting a little bit to think, have conversations with the Federation to see what the decision is. I'm so happy. We've built a very good relationship. Now is not a moment to talk about my future. Today, we didn't show our real quality as a team. I want to congratulate Belgium. They were good, but we were not at our level. We never connected with the game. We started in a poor way and never got into the flow of the game. So, that's
1: check
0: Pochettino.
1: The score.
0: Oh, no.
1: Yep.
0: Did he score? I just flipped over the tabs I was reading from the Athletic article and I missed the goal. No. Damn it.
1: I'm in love with a gal. Her name is Argentina.
0: Oh, it was him, too. Ugh. Filth.
1: Play their music.
0: Filth.
1: Yes.
0: I want to hate him, but he's so good.
1: Argentina's national song kind of sucks.
0: It's just a little slow.
1: You know, get some pep in your step.
0: Like a waltz. Can you play the Egyptian national anthem?
1: Nah, I would have done it if you guys were winning.
0: Yeah. You can try. You can try to hurt me with this.
1: Is y'all's good?
0: I don't know. I have no idea.
1: Oh, my God. You don't know.
0: Why would I know the Egyptian national anthem?
1: Why would you know anything? Why do I know that female praying mantises eat male praying mantises' heads off and lay their eggs inside their bodies? Why do I know that?
0: Everybody knows that.
1: Now, I don't know, dude. Your team, you're still chipper, and your team's about to lose.
0: Like I said, you can try and hold this against me. Damn. That's so late in the game, though.
2: This is Egypt's, but I'm gonna change the playback speed so it sounds sad.
0: Oh, I don't like that. Let me hear it full speed again.
2: Is this it? My homeland, my homeland, my homeland, my love and my heart for thee. For the goal.
0: Sounds a little bit like a military march.
2: Yeah, kind of like a marchy kind of thing.
0: Yeah, sounds like a country that would have been led by a leader that was supposed to be democratic, and then decided he just didn't want to leave his office. Shout out to Hosni Mubarak.
2: Well,
0: rest in peace.
2: Looks like you and me and Lucas Mm-mm. are all sitting square in the. What'd you got score again already?
0: I'm still in it.
2: No, you're not in it. It's over.
0: I'm still in
2: you
0: it.
2: You guys, and this is why soccer is lame. There's no way. No way. You guys are done. Collapsed. Kaput. Finished. A figment of our imagination.
0: It sounded like that one guy that does those spit takes at the camera.
2: Ding. Ding.
0: So if Pochettino leaves, BJ Callahan's name is on like the soccer hot boards. Because of his connection to the national team. BJ Callahan, obviously, the head coach of Nashville SC, who is sitting at the top of the MLS as we are in the World Cup break right now. I think they come back like the 17th, or that's at least when the international break ends. I don't know when Nashville SC's first game back is. I'm sure Lucas will inform us when he returns. Now, obviously, there is going to be some time. I don't think that would, like, disrupt anything this season for Nashville SC, but that noise is going to get louder, especially the longer that, however long it takes Pochettino and the U.S. men's national team, the powers that be, to talk about negotiating a deal. But Carrot Top, I think, knows a little bit more about this than the rest of us. It's believed that Pochettino is just going to walk away, right? That's the popular topic of conversation now as they're reporting. To that effect, like where is that? Is that common knowledge or is that just internet speculation? Where are you getting that from?
3: No official reporting yet, but we all think the main reason why he took the job to begin with is because we were hosting and it was a great opportunity for him.
0: So he is viewed as somebody who would care about something like that.
3: Absolutely.
0: Okay. And I would die for this man. I've thoroughly enjoyed him. He's thank you, Carrot Top. I appreciate it. To the shadows. I would be upset if Pochettino gaslit us into thinking that, he actually cared about us as opposed to using the U.S. for the opportunity that this was. And I mean, if you want to go about it mercenary style, I don't think there's anything wrong with that. Plenty of professional athletes, plenty of coaches do that. But if it jeopardizes BJ Callahan with Nashville SC, then obviously that would be unfortunate. Now, how real any of that is, or real any of that could be, it's far too early to worry about it or get pre-worried about it, but just something to keep in the back of your mind as far as local sports go in correlation with the U.S. Men's National Team World Cup run coming to an end. So I hate Messi, and it's the 88th minute, and the score is 2-2.
2: So what are you going to do, dude? What are you going to do
0: when they win?
2: Oh.
0: I'm going to text you, and I'm going to say soccer's better than football.
2: You don't mean that. You don't mean that. None of y'all mean that. You're literally just saying stuff like that. I'm trying not to about cuss. You're saying stuff like that to piss me off.
0: If I did not pay my mortgage with the NFL, I would believe that.
2: It's literally the best sport that's ever existed. And you guys just want to keep downplaying and keep.
0: No, the World Cup is the best sporting event to ever exist. That you will not convince me of otherwise, no matter how financially invested I am in professional football, not football.
2: First couple of weeks are cute.
0: It's because it's as long as the U.S. lasts, the first couple of weeks. Oh, it's just very cute. Look what you did, little guy. That's going to do it. For us today, we appreciate your participation. As always, we will be back tomorrow. We will have Greg Cosell and talk a little football with him. See ya. Get your bowling tickets.

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0: And the biggest names in pro wrestling and beyond.
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6: Good afternoon, live from the Circus Sports at the Mint Kentucky Downs studio. I'm Ross Johnston. America's ride in the World Cup has come to an end as the U.S. men's team fell to Belgium 4-1 last night in Seattle in the round of 16. Malik Tillman scored the United States' lone goal at 31 minutes. In NBA news, Shams Charania reports that the Cavaliers have agreed to a four-year, $273 million extension with All-Star guard Donovan Mitchell. Charania also reports that Knicks guard Jalen Brunson underwent surgery on his left wrist and is expected to return later this summer. Brunson was dealing with that injury during the Knicks' playoff run. Lastly, in NFL news, the 2027 offseason calendar has been changed as there will be no break between the NFL Combine and free agency, as there has typically been a week between in years past. The Combine will end March 8th, 2027, with free agency beginning on March 9th. 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

0: 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And Blaine, I thought about you last night. Oh. You said, hey, I haven't really watched a lot of the World Cup. You usually have it on the background or just watching it, you know, if you're out somewhere. He's like, I'm going to sit down and watch the game tonight. And it was the worst game to tune in. Like, if you're a casual soccer fan just dropping in to watch a game of soccer, we lost you last night.
1: It was a whole bunch of Rosses out there, man.
0: I don't know. I think Ross would have played a little bit harder than they did.
2: What our goalie did, I would have done that.
3: The third goal. You blame the goalie?
2: That third goal was one of the worst things I've ever seen in my entire life.
3: Whoa. Didn't somebody get the ball stolen in their territory? How about you know how to dribble?
0: Well, was
3: that the fourth goal?
0: That was the fourth goal.
2: When he could have booted it deep and just had a flub.
3: You're right. You're right. Absolutely right. To me, he should have just grabbed it. Was he out of the line?
2: Out of the line, but he could have just booted it away.
3: Yeah.
2: I was like, what are you doing, bro?
3: That was definitely a bad decision by the goalie. You're absolutely right.
0: Yeah, I was floored by that.
4: That's what happens with pressure. Pressures bust pipes.
0: Pipes got busted before they went out there.
3: Happened. Yeah, they didn't look the same, man. I was thoroughly disappointed, man. I was expecting to see something better, man. They got out physical. They just looked like they Belgium was the better team.
0: You ain't kidding. I mean,
3: from the start of the whistle, from the beginning.
0: It wasn't even close.
3: I was like, uh-oh.
0: I watched a team that had, because you could really see it before the first goal would even happen, that Belgium scored, but there was no confidence between the teammates, and nobody knew on the USA team that the ball was going to come their way. They were hesitant on their passes, because there's times you see a player's hands go up and the guy just hesitated before he tried to pass it. Then he either got intercepted or is off, no accuracy to it. And then when that guy made a really good play to block it over at the corner, and then it went over, and that it seemed like every time that Belgium was able to stretch it to towards your TV screen, they were able to score and stretch out the United States. And there were times where they just didn't communicate to see who's going to get the ball. Oh, I thought that guy was going to get the ball on that first goal. And that hesitation, you can't hesitate in the World Cup. You got to have a killer instinct. Belgium came out. They were the more physical team, the more disciplined team, the more accurate team, the team that felt like it had no pressure at all, point.
3: They were playing like they really wanted it. I mean, I wrote down some notes. They had bad first touches. They had bad passing. Whew. Terrible decision, defensively. It was just a disappointing. It just seemed like they didn't want it more, or they wilted and was trying too hard.
0: Yeah.
3: And then they end up not doing what they're supposed to be doing. So I don't know what was going on. I hadn't been watching them, but I was thoroughly disappointed. Here's the tell of the tape. After they tied it up 1-1, they came right back, Belgium, and scored. I mean, as quick as possible. I blinked, they scored. Right. And I was like, uh-oh, they responded immediately. They were not playing. That's when I said, uh-oh, this one here is going to, if they get another goal, I don't know if they're going to be able to come in. We never got another one.
0: No. They tried coming out the second half, making some substitutions, switching up and everything. And switched up their formations and all that kind of stuff. And it was just like, to your point, I think everybody kind of felt like, okay, this is the USA team we've seen at the other ones. But for me, it kind of felt like what you just said, they were pressing. And they still weren't playing really their style of football. And they still, them pressing like that still led to all the same mistakes and errors that they had, except for they may have been able to control the ball a little bit more until that third goal. And then that fourth goal was just nail in the coffin bad. I mean, the third goal, you knew it was over.
3: Yeah.
0: But I will say this. I did appreciate at least what Belgium put out on the field. Like, from a competitor standpoint, they were clearly the better soccer team, but USA should have played much better than what they did.
3: They would have won a lot, but I don't think they were going to beat them regardless. They didn't. They didn't bring their lunch, but they didn't come focus from the beginning all the way to the end. You know, and then some people were saying that they shouldn't have tried to score that last goal, Bells. I'm like, oh, no, that's a killer instinct. Yeah, that you keep that. That carries over to the next game, whoever they play. And, yeah, I would have kept. Yeah. It was just unfortunate. So all those bandwagoner USA fans now, you know, go back in your corner.
0: Yeah. I will say this. The people who say that the Belgium shouldn't have scored that last goal, they're probably all in the same community as Rosemary Plorin, who wrote, that was the mom that wrote about Cam Newton's dance in the end zone when they were here in Tennessee.
3: Oh, did he?
0: Yeah, she wrote to... I think it was the Tennessean, how horrified she was for her daughter that Cam Newton did the Superman dance after scoring that touchdown.
3: Oh, I
0: and everybody got mad at him as well. And I'm like, well, you should have stopped him. Whistle wasn't blown yet. You know what I'm saying? You got to stop him.
3: Yeah. At the end of the day, man, once you say sick him, you let the dogs loose. Yep. You don't turn it off until it says zero on the clock.
0: Yeah.
3: Sorry, that's the way it is, man. Hey, man, they out physical them. I was stunned.
0: From the opening whistle.
3: Yeah, I was really thoroughly disappointed. I stopped watching after got 3-1.
0: Yeah,
3: honest. I was watching, but I was like, oh, my dang, we going to lose. I said, dang, maybe I was bad luck.
0: I did almost want to come in and say that, well, maybe it's Blaine's fault.
3: I would blame Trump over it.
0: At the same time, what you saw on the field has nothing to do with luck.
3: Oh,
0: like, I mean, their goal, the Titans, the United States men's goal was a little bit of luck because it bounced off the head of the guy that was jumping.
3: Yeah.
0: But at the same time, like, that's not luck driven. Yeah. Like, that's not just bad luck.
3: They weren't even getting a lot of shots on goal either.
0: No, man.
3: I was like, dang, can we shoot?
0: At one point, it was like six shots on goal to zero. And we're talking about in the first like 7 or 8 minutes. It was something crazy like that. And I'm like, oh, it's over. It's done. Yeah. Like, I keep saying Tennessee because it kind of reminded me of a Tennessee Titans game last night. It did.
3: That season is over.
0: I know.
3: Forget it. Throw it out of your brain. This is a new team.
0: New team.
3: New jerseys.
0: But, like, it was one of those games where I think to your point, when the opening whistle happened, like that first, you know, minute, and you saw Belgium come out play with a fire that we've normally seen the men's team up to this point play
3: with.
0: That's
3: how they looked.
0: That's how they looked. They're the highest score. Up until this point, they scored the most points in the first half of any World Cup team the men's team did, United States men's team did. And they came out with a fire, with a passion, with a physicality, and Belgium just bullied them. Right when that thing started, I mean, maybe they used the whole Balogun red card overturning thing to pump up their team. I don't know. I've never watched a lot. I haven't watched a lot of Belgium. Doesn't even really matter. Yeah, did not matter.
2: Well, we always talk about in pro sports, right? Like in the playoffs, you need your star players to step up. And Christian Pulisic, I know he got banged up at some point in the game, but he did nothing. Tim Ream was awful. Balogun had one good run on goal that he missed. Other than that, he kept giving the ball away in the second half. It's like all our best players weren't doing anything.
3: Yeah, is that the guy that is that the guy that was injured? Then he came back.
2: Yeah,
3: he's supposed to be one of the best in the world, at least athletically.
2: He's just been a little disappointed.
3: He's kind of every time in the playoffs kind of hadn't showed up, huh?
2: He had one great goal in last World Cup against Netherlands. I remember when he hurt his lower region getting the goal. But other than that, like.
0: Yeah, I think John Morosi, I think, was the guy's name that Buck had on. And this is going to be a phrase I'm stealing from John Morosi. He said he's one of the most talented men's soccer players, United States men's soccer players, but he's not accomplished.
3: Yeah, he's one of the most unaccomplished.
0: Yeah, right?
3: Yeah,
0: I love that because, like, that's a good way to put it. Like, Will Levis, one of the more talented quarterbacks, no accomplishments. Like, you could almost, we'll talk about Cam Ward a little bit later, but if Cam Ward doesn't turn it around, one of the more talented quarterbacks, no accomplishments, right? Like, I mean, if we'll see how it goes, but.
3: Yeah, I'm not going to go that far and say he's one of the most talented quarterbacks.
0: Yeah, well, I'd say one of the more talented quarterbacks. I mean, not most, but
1: Where would you rank his talent versus everybody in the NFL that starts in the NFL?
0: That starts in the NFL?
1: Well, to me, guess who he starts? I would say he's at the bottom as far as talent.
0: You think so? I mean, with his arm angles and playmaking ability?
1: As I said before, yeah. Will Levis is more talented than him. If you're just talking about athlete, like how talented he's a thrower, I think he's throwing at different arm angles. He's not Mahomes. That's just something he can do at times. That's not a like
0: he's not
1: special.
0: Shown it consistent enough. I guess
1: that's not something to stick. I just think he's a good solid quarterback and then starting quarterback.
0: Yeah,
1: and I mean it's yet to be determined if he's even a franchise quarterback. So for me to even say that he's one of the more talented quarterbacks, I don't know if I can really say that at this point.
0: Right.
1: That's all I was saying. Okay. I'm saying that he's got talent. There's no doubt. Obviously, he was the first pick. But I think the point of the guy, the commentator there on Buck's show was that always the most talented ends in the best.
0: Right.
1: See?
0: Yeah.
1: That's
0: I love the differentiation of using the terms. And because we've always talked about this. Mm-hmm. But I like the way he phrased it.
1: Yeah.
0: Was talent and accomplished.
1: Yeah. He was basically saying he's a really good athlete. He can handle the ball. He can do pretty much everything. But then in the big moments, he's never shown up pretty much.
0: Yeah.
1: Like it doesn't show his athleticism doesn't show.
0: He was more of a liability throughout this World Cup, in my opinion, than he was a help.
1: I don't know. I wasn't watching. Would you say that?
2: First game, I thought he did some good stuff in group play. But yeah, I mean, liability could be a stretch, but like for expectation's sake, he did not nearly there.
0: Yeah. Well, and even last night before that third goal, I mean, he could at any point just drop to the ground and got subbed out, but he continued to play. And sometimes that's not specifically in soccer. I know in football it's a little bit different, other sports a little bit different, but like at that point, he probably needed to be subbed out because he'd already been injured in this tournament. So I mean, like he probably did need to fall, then of course everybody is like, well, he needed to fall, you know, and then he could have stopped the third goal. Well, he needed to probably fall and stay falling before that.
1: he should take himself out.
0: Yeah, he needed to, because I mean he was limping around the whole time and the commentators wouldn't quit talking about it, and you kept seeing it. And he was just limping, and the United States men's team couldn't really afford to have someone limping out there. I don't know the rules to that point as far as what's in, because they were talking about they didn't have the board ready at one point, the sub board ready, and they couldn't sub in.
2: Near the end of the game.
0: Near the end of the game.
1: Near the end of the game because they thought the game was
0: over. When I played soccer for high school, we were a small high school. We didn't have a board.
1: You played soccer in high school?
0: Yeah.
1: Well, freshman year?
0: I talked about it numerous times.
1: You just said freshman year.
0: No, I just played football freshman year. I played soccer throughout the...
1: All 4 years.
0: But I started sixth grade.
1: Oh, okay. I didn't know you played all the way through high school.
0: Yeah, I played... My senior year of high school, I didn't play... Because we had moved up here.
1: Uh-huh.
0: My senior year of high school, and I just played rec league at that point. I didn't do the...
1: So you didn't play all 4 years of high school?
0: Well, I mean, I played.
1: You didn't play on
0: the
1: team.
0: Well, I played as a senior for our rec league travel team, or whatever you call those things. Oh, okay. So...
1: What was the name of the team?
0: Ooh.
1: You remember the name of the team?
0: No, to be honest with you, I only remember one player on that team.
1: I bet Ross could name every team he was on.
0: Yeah, that was my senior year. Was a whirlwind. My senior year was a whirlwind. I don't even know if I have
1: whirlwind?
0: The jersey. A whirlwind.
1: Whirlwind.
0: Yeah, because I mean, I moved up my senior year of high school, making new friends and all this kind of stuff. So,
1: and that's a good way to make friends is go out for the soccer team.
0: Yep.
1: At the school.
0: Yeah. Well, their season was a little bit different than what we had in Alabama when it started. So, yeah. All right. Oh. Rick and Franklin. Rick, you're on with Blaine and Zach.
1: What's all the rules?
5: Hey, thanks, guys. I don't know hardly anything about soccer, but I do know quite a bit about basketball because I played and then even coached a little bit. And it looked to me like Belgium had this game plan of really packing it in and saying, we're stopping you guys. Have at it, and we're going to score on defense. And that's how I thought the whole game was played. I thought they were really, you know, letting us, you know, get the ball down there and do things and take a few wild shots. And then all of a sudden, man, that ball would pop out, and they'd be off to the races. And I don't know if that's just one goal that I saw that, but it just seemed like they had a lot more of a game plan than what we did. And then on cam real quick, you know, I'm really positive about this young man, and I think we're not going to know anything until we get to, like, maybe, you know, our fifth or sixth game. Then we should probably have an idea with all of the assets he has around him if he's going to be able to just keep improving. Anyway, that's it, and I thank you so much.
0: No problem. Yeah, the what was unique about Belgium is that they didn't allow United States to have any space to create plays. They just smothered them on defense, all sides of the field.
3: Yeah. I thought they packed it in, but they also, on the perimeter, they were still getting after it. At least they were playing in their area for the guys that had the ball and were dribbling. They were always pressing the guys that were dribbling. Yeah. I felt like there were no creases. Unlike us, it seemed like we were playing a little more, I would say, man-to-man. What would you say there?
2: Oh, I'm the wrong person to ask about that, but I know what you're saying.
3: I mean, I was just trying to think about the strategy, what he was saying. I think there were some parts of that, but, man, they were just better than us at the end of the day. It was like high school players playing against NBA players. the ones that are supposed to be, you know, draftable guys. You could just see there's a little bit of difference here. They look like grown men. I don't know the ages of any of them.
0: Yep. It was crazy. Crazy game.
2: I don't know about y'all, too, but at the start of the match, it looked like Belgium had this mindset of, we will take as many shots on goal as we can, and we don't care if we miss some, just to keep the pressure on you guys. Because, like, no one, it seems like, has gotten the upper hand on the U.S.
0: That's
2: early
0: true.
2: Yet in these games. It's like they were just taking shots, and some were close, some weren't, but it's like they knew eventually one was going to break through, and they were going to get the upper hand early.
3: Did you feel like the other team was in better shape? It seemed like our guys were getting exhausted.
2: I just thought they were crisper. Like they
3: Is
2: were
3: that because of the physicality? I don't know.
2: Maybe. I don't know, but it looked like they were crisper, just like they had been on this stage before, they knew what to do, and we were just like, we've been stopped at the round of 16 multiple times now. We got to try to break through, and they just couldn't do it.
0: CRISPR is a good word, but to your point, it did feel like Belgium was a little bit made for the physicality that they were playing and that brand of soccer that they play, and I think it did wear down on the players as the game went on, the United States men's players.
3: Dang.
0: It was something. It was not what I was expecting when I was watching, you know, going to tune into that game. I wasn't necessarily expecting like a United States victory or anything because Belgium's good. There are no slouches, but I wasn't expecting the United States men's team to just look like that.
3: Yeah, they just look flat, man. That's what shocked me. Like, dang.
0: Yeah.
3: We might as well not even made if we're going to look like this. Like, we were in a whole nother class and we weren't ready.
0: No, that is definitely true. All right, coming up next, let's go a little bit around the AFC South. We'll do a couple of big topics for these other teams, how it may or may not affect the Tennessee Titans. This is Cover 2 with Blaine Bishop and Zach Lyons here on 104.5 The Zone.
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5: 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Ask them how the posts in their feed make them feel. These apps are built to be addictive, so kids, all of us in fact, will keep coming back for more, even when we are made to feel worse. It's bizarre. You might need to help your son or daughter reset their algorithm by unfollowing certain accounts and following or interacting with more positive ones. They might need suggestions of other healthier things to do, or to see you leading the way by example and putting your own phone away. In the run-up to bedtime, everyone's phone should go away, no questions asked. And if you need some help sort of, I guess, resetting expectations, try engaging parents of your kids' friends for a more coordinated effort. I'm Dr. Sanjay Gupta, helping you live a better life.
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0: 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Lane Bishop and Zach Lyons here on 104.5 The Zone, powered by All Four Seasons Garage Door. 615-737-1045 is the number. After watching the U.S. men's national team last night, I feel like we were watching the Tennessee Titans, so that's a good transition. Yeah, because it was one of those games where you knew, like much like Titans games, you knew it was over right when the game started.
1: Oh, yeah. I dozed off a couple times. especially at the halftime. Like, oh, I don't think so. This is not good.
0: It was pretty bad. So I figured we'd go we went around the AFC South a little bit last week talking about the Jaguars, Texans, and Colts. But there's, like, a couple of overarching themes with these teams and some storylines that I thought we could hit on. And I guess we could start with the Houston Texans. Fantastic defense. I think we would say arguably one of the best defenses of 2025 and setting up right now to be one of the best defenses in 2026. I mean, they returned somehow every one of their starters from last year, which is insane. You kind of know what they are under D'Amico Ryan and all that kind of stuff as their head coach. But the big question mark comes down to C.J. Stroud, and can he take a leap in the same system, Nick Cayley's system, in year two with another

0: new iteration of this offensive line, because C.J. Stroud kind of playing for a contract right now. That contract, they decided to do the extension with Will Anderson, all that stuff. And one of the first shows I did with you was after Trevor Lawrence and Tua got signed, and we were both like, we don't know if we'd pay them that much money.
1: Oh,
0: and
1: I definitely said I wouldn't.
0: Yeah.
1: I know what I said. I wouldn't even hesitate. I like those players, but they weren't that level.
0: Tua got paid a four-year, $212 million deal.
1: They're supposed to be around Baker Mayfield level.
0: Yeah. They ate $99.2 million in dead cap to get rid of them. Miami Dolphins did, and they're starting over down there. Trevor Lawrence, I mean, he played really good last year, but we have seen this story before with not just Trevor Lawrence, but the Jaguars throughout its, you know, most recent 20 years. Hey, they're good one season, then the next season, we don't know what they are going to be, and we'll talk more about that later.
1: In his first season.
0: Yeah. New coach. And he got 4 years, $212 million, or 4 years, five years, $275 million, $55 million a year.
1: Dang.
0: These guys shouldn't be setting the market. So I go back to C.J. Stroud. We saw Baker Mayfield. We saw Sam Darnold. I feel like that's where he needs to be getting paid. I know they've made the playoffs every year that he's been there. But last year, there's no consistency to C.J. Stroud since his rookie year is where I feel like there's my hesitation with going on and saying, okay, C.J. Stroud, just follow the market. I don't know. I think C.J. Stroud needs to be under, you know, Trevor Lawrence, Tua, and even Jordan Love, and be closer to Baker Mayfield and Sam Darnold. I don't know if that's going to happen. I know his camp doesn't view it that way. But, I mean, if I'm the Texans, is that where you draw the line?
1: Yeah. Well, I would disagree on that. I think he's above those guys. A lot of things have changed after his rookie year. You know, you can blame his offensive line, offensive coordinator, and his actual play. So I wonder if you talk to the Texan media and the coaching staff, like, what do they blame the most? And when you saw Sam Mills get in there, David Mills, the quarterback, long neck quarterback, he ran the offense fine, and it was the same guys blocking. So, and then he performed horribly in the playoffs there against New England. That was just absolutely garbage. That was about as bad as watching the USA play soccer. So it was worse. I mean, he literally could have had five turnovers in that game. I'm not sure where he fits, but I would say he's more than just a good starting quarterback. He showed that as a rookie. You know, what offense do they run? I don't even know the coordinator.
0: So Nick Caley runs you know, it's kind of crazy. I want to say that he came from the Rams, but he runs sort of more Earhart Perkins, but he incorporates
1: Earhart Perkins.
0: That's Perkins. The Patriots kind of system with Josh McDaniels and all that kind of stuff. Because he grew up offensive assistant, tight ends, and fullbacks with the from 2015 to 2022 under that Bill Belichick, Josh McDaniels kind of system, like that system they run with Tom Brady and all that kind of stuff. But before he came over to the Texans,
1: that's kind of a quick passing game. I don't know if that's a good fit.
0: Yeah,
1: maybe they thought that'd work because they didn't have no linemen.
0: And then he spent two seasons with the Rams as the tight ends, the pass game coordinators, and went to the Texans. So a lot of people in talking and looking up C.J. Stroud, trying to figure out what the issue is. A lot of people are like saying, like, the big question is, can he make the jump in this system, and can the offensive line perform in this system? And so they're kind of the way that it's gone down in Houston is that they've blamed Bobby Slowick for year two, C.J. Stroud, kicked him to the curb, brought in Nick Caley in year three. Well, things didn't really get that much better, if at all. I mean, he had his completion percentage went down, 700 less yards. He had 19 touchdowns versus 20 touchdowns, so he's scoring touchdowns at a higher rate. And his interceptions went down by four. But he wasn't as accurate, but when he was hitting those big plays, he was, you know, was good. But and he also missed a couple of games due to injury. Of course, the Tennessee Titans saw Davis Mills for that one game. But I kind of look at it, and I don't know if it's the system, the quarterback, the offensive line, the lack of talent around him. I mean, I would say that probably year one of C.J. Stroud, he had a little bit better talent around him. He has younger talent. We don't know what Jaden Higgins or Jalen Noel.
1: They traded that offensive tackle.
0: Yeah. I mean, they've redone the whole offensive line pretty much again.
1: Yeah, that guy's pretty good. I don't know what he was asking to get a new contract, but I wouldn't. Man, I know they would probably say, hey, man, we need to restructure this thing. But, you know, it's really difficult when you're a quarterback to really judge, you know, how they take on a new coordinator who also was never a coordinator. I'm going to put that on there. Yeah. Not watching them myself. And, you know, let's just think about if we made Stocker our tight ends coach. That's why I asked you, what offense do they run? See, everybody wants to tag these different people to what they run. When you start tagging different names to different offenses, that means you don't have an offense. You don't know what you are. That's what it tells me. It should be the offensive coordinator's offense.
0: Yeah.
1: Not at all. It should be his. And so that could have been an issue in itself. So now they're trying to stack up and let's run the football. You know, with the running back they signed and then the young guy they already had. And then we're going to make this a little more simpler. We're going to go back to basics. And that's the coach not admitting that he was wrong in what he did with the slower guy who, you know, in the playoffs kind of probably stunk it up a little bit. But regular season, he was pretty much on point. So, I'm going to watch them a little bit more close because Stroud showed you as a rookie what he could be. And what he could become.
0: And it was a defined offense, right? This wasn't a hybrid offense or whatever he's trying to do.
1: It was the Rams style of, at least that was his backup.
0: Yeah.
1: So things changed after that with the O-line and his performance. He's part of that. And, you know, he's out there the one throwing the ball. And, you know, some guys just don't feel comfortable with new offenses. And then that kind of, he looked like he started to, you know, hesitate and not be sure of himself. And that was a big no-no for me. So I think there's a lot of things going on in his head that maybe he's trying to be a good soldier, but there may be some things that he doesn't like about the offense, and he's just trying to placate and run it because Mr. Mills did a good job of running it. You know, so I don't know.
0: I know this, that he asked for, because I remember an article last year where C.J. Stroud asked for more control at the line of scrimmage, and they gave it to him this year, and they were happy to give it to him. They thought he had earned it. And listen, I don't know C.J. Stroud from anything, so I don't know if he's earned it or not, but they felt he did. And I don't know if maybe that added on to his plate maybe kind of showed that little hesitancy that and all that kind of stuff. I don't know. But I mean, we're talking about that offensive line. Last year they had Cam Robinson. This is from left to right. Cam Robinson, Laken Tomlinson, Jake Andrews, Ed Ingram, Titus Howard. The only guy returning out of that starting five is Ed Ingram, who is the right guard. They've now given the ball to second-year player, left tackle to second-year player, Arianta Ursary, who did play some last year. They brought in Wyatt Teller on a two-year, $23 million deal, left guard from the Cleveland Browns. They drafted Keelan Rutledge, who we
1: Georgia
0: talked about.
1: Tech, yeah.
0: And they don't know if he's going to earn the battle, but let's just say it's more than likely going
1: to
0: be him.
1: Second round, right?
0: Took him in first round.
1: First round, okay.
0: Yeah, because the Titans were trying to trade up to get Keelan Rutledge, is the rumor from Aaron Wilson, who covers the NFL for a very, very long time.
1: Yeah, Aaron, yeah.
0: And so then they shifted gears to Keldrick Falk if they couldn't get Keelan Rutledge, so...
1: So they have an offensive lineman issues too then.
0: Yeah. Then it's Ed Ingram at right guard. Then they went out and signed Braden Smith. So now you got five new pieces and none of these players have played next to each other. And like at least, to your point. And
2: it's quality pieces though, but you got to have chemistry up there.
0: And to the point is like, hey, at least Dan Moore and, you know, Peter Skronsky have played next to each other. That matters. So how quickly can they adapt? But unfortunately, you do play the Texans a little early, but you play the second game later on down the road. But we don't know what this offensive line is going to be. We don't know I think we know that C.J. Stroud's going to be at least an average NFL starting quarterback and maybe slightly above average in some games.
1: Who's his weapons besides Collins?
0: Who so is? It's
1: Nico. Got the 2 Iowa State guys.
0: Yeah, Nico, I like. We Tankdale, like back. You know, back. Mm-hmm. I mean, I don't even know. I don't know if he's practicing yet or not.
1: I think he did.
0: He may have. But we don't know how good he's going to be.
1: Right.
0: So your starting three are Nico Collins, Jaden Higgins, Tankdale, if all things are considered equal. They still have Dalton Schultz, who didn't. He was all right, but he wasn't what he was that rookie year. Or C.J. Stroud's rookie year. Then it's Jalen Noel after that. Xavier Hutchinson, who's on his fourth year, I think. And Justin Watson, who they signed from Kansas City. That's their other three after that.
1: Well, that's a good group.
0: I mean, it's a solid group. But, I mean, it's a lot of potential. Like, we know Tank Dell can be good when he's healthy. How long can he stay healthy?
1: Well, who scared you is Collins.
0: Yeah. Yeah.
2: The biggest thing about Stroud to me, though, and y'all basically said this, but kind of rewarding, is like right when he got in the league, the biggest thing that I noticed from him was his poise and his pocket presence. And it seemed like mentally you couldn't rattle the guy. I remember week one, his first career game they played in Baltimore, and he was getting chased around the yard, and it like didn't affect him at all. But now it starts to seem like his mental has been shattered a little bit, and it's affecting his physical play on the field.
0: And I really don't think that – I know they used Bobby Sloak as the scapegoat in Houston, but I really don't think that was the issue that year. Their offensive line had suffered a bunch of injuries throughout that course. I felt like they really should have probably stuck the course with Bobby Sloak at least until year three, but they were looking for someone to fall on the sword.
1: Mm-hmm.
0: Even though that, like, hey, the completion percent – now we know completion percent is not accuracy. We talked about this last week. But, like – completion percentage pretty much stayed the same. I mean, he wasn't too far off from. I mean, the rookie year level wasn't sustainable. That we hardly ever see rookie years go year one to year two like that stay hot. Jane Daniels, of course, his was injury, but Caleb Williams. Most people tend to get better. A lot of quarterbacks really good first year probably come back down to earth. And listen. 3,727 yards, 20 touchdowns, and 12 interceptions. That's still not terrible. You know, it's not great, but still not terrible. I just don't think they should have got rid of Bobby Sloat. But, you know, that's them.
1: Yeah, well, I keep having some problems.
0: Yeah, hey, listen, I'm not going to be.
1: And we're saying all of this. Guess what? They're still probably the number one team in the.
0: No doubt in my mind.
2: Because that defense is insane.
1: Yeah. The defense is just that good.
0: Yep.
2: They run that 4-2-5. They got Reed Blankenship this year, too. They drafted who McDonald out of Ohio State in the second round up front. Like, they are loaded back there.
0: Yeah. I mean,
1: let alone we know they got, you know, Singleton Jr. Yeah, I guess.
0: I mean, let me tell you something. That defense is incredible.
1: Oh, man.
0: And to your point, they just
1: get it
0: stacked
1: halfway
0: on it.
1: Right with the offense. You know, they're going to be pretty good.
0: I mean, they pretty much just stacked on it, right? Like, I mean, they just stacked good on good because it was Caden McDonald, the guy, like you said, they brought in Keelan Rutledge, then it's Caden McDonald, then Wade Woodaz, Kamari Ramsey, and Aiden Fisher, two linebackers in that. And I liked Aiden Fisher. I mean, I thought he was a seventh-round guy, but I think especially with a guy like D'Amico Ryans, I think there's something there for Aiden Fisher to latch on to. I mean, he was able to do a lot with Henry Tuatoa, and I didn't think was anything special to write home about. I don't know.
1: Is he still there?
0: Still there.
1: Yeah.
0: Still starting. I mean, I don't know. That defense is incredible. And the fact that they were staying, that defense stays relatively healthy too, which is crazy.
1: Yeah, they get good quarterback play. They going to make a run in the playoffs.
0: Like, if the offense could match that defense.
1: Oh, no, they're never going to do that.
0: Never going to do it. But if for whatever they could, they would be almost feels like unstoppable. But because the offense is really holding them back, it just brings everything down. And I don't think that's just solely on C.J. Stroud. But I do think that, you know, hey, quarterback's a big part of it. And listen, the offensive line stinks too. And, you know, we'll see what Nick Haley does in year two and some of these young playmakers step up. But it's all on C.J. Stroud's shoulders, rightfully or not.
1: What was the scores when they played the Titans?
0: The first one was, 26-0? And then the one with Davis Mills was like 17 to 16 or something like that. It is a very close game.
2: The first one was really a close game too. They just pulled away. It was 6-6 going into the fourth, I think. And like 10 minutes left, they finally broke through. So we played them kind of tight.
3: A big play, right?
2: Something Woody like Marks broke off a run, I think.
3: Oh.
2: That's another thing with them that worries me. And like, I'm not worried. I don't care about them, but their run game. Because they brought in David Montgomery.
3: Yeah.
2: Dave Montgomery's been served like a 1B to Jahmyr Gibbs in Detroit. Hey, now man. He's 1A.
1: Oh, no. This
0: but you got to remember.
3: That's what I said, they got running back. This dude is legit.
0: But you
3: got
0: to remember, he was also 1A at a certain time in Chicago before Detroit. And
2: no,
0: he was fine, but he wasn't what he was in Detroit. I mean, I'm not trying to say that David Montgomery's not good, but if this offensive line does not gel, I mean, we've seen it here. I mean, this offensive line's got to open up some lanes and holes for him. Now, they if you look at it.
1: Who was the two running backs for the Texans last year? Marks and who?
0: It was Marks.
2: Chubb got hurt, right?
0: Yeah. Was it Nick Chubb?
2: He wasn't the starter.
1: No.
0: Because Joe Mixon got injured at some point. It was Marks and. I know Jawar Jordan was on that, Louisville, but I don't know who it was. Who was the other guy?
1: Well, Mark still was pretty good, though.
2: Chubb had the second most carries. I guess he wasn't injured for that long.
0: Yeah.
2: Oh, he played in 15 games. I don't know
1: how many yards did they have over the season? Marks
2: had 703. Chubb had 506.
1: 1,200.
0: Yeah.
1: 20 yard back. Combined. Hey, man.
0: They were, in terms of rushing, they were 22nd in the NFL in rush yards gained as a team. And 27th in rushing touchdowns. I know that because I had Woody Marks in fantasy. He was not getting me the touchdowns
2: PPR.
0: I needed. He wasn't getting me the touchdowns I needed. So they were the 29th ranked rushing attack in terms of yards per attempt last year. But these guys they brought in are kind of known for their run blocking. So I think that we're going to see maybe a little bit more emphasis on successful, efficient run offense to help C.J. Stroud out.
1: I think you guys underestimated Montgomery, man. He's a pretty good player.
0: Oh, I think he's good. But, I mean, I'm just saying, like, seen him with it's.
1: I'm just saying, I think he's a 1,000-yard back. I know that's not saying a lot, but I think he's capable of that. What did he do in Detroit his entire time there?
0: He had 1,000-yard season in Detroit. That was in 2023. Gosh, he's been in the league for 7 years. This will be his eighth year.
1: Yeah, because he was 4 years with the Bears, right?
0: Yeah. I didn't know he played all four years with the Bears.
1: So how many yards he got total?
0: He's got, are you talking about for his 7-year career?
1: Yeah.
0: He's got 6,115.
1: So he almost averages 1,000 yards in his career. In his mind, that's what he's saying.
0: Oh, yeah. Now, he's a touchdown machine for sure. Oof. Don't let him in the red zone.
1: Hey, man. Hey. Okay. Wait till they play the Titans. We're going to see how many carries he gets.
0: Oh, he'll get the most. Yeah. I don't think that he may even become their workhorse guy. Like, I know Woody Marks had a good season last year, but I think he's going to be a clear two. Mm-hmm. I think they view David Montgomery as a clear one, mm-hmm. not like a 1A, 1B situation like it may have been in Detroit or other running back by committees deals.
1: Didn't they draft another tight end?
0: They drafted Marlon Klein out of Michigan, if I'm not mistaken. I think that's the guy.
1: Yeah. They're going back to old fashioned.
0: I think they are. They're going to be doing some 12 personnel.
1: We're going to play Vrabel ball.
0: Yeah.
1: We're going to run Derrick Henry, and we're going to let our good defense win the game because we're not going to give up any big plays, and we're going to make big plays, and we're going to win games that way. They may be close. That's the philosophy with that kind of talent that they
0: have. With that defense, that's how you got to play it.
1: That's what you see them already setting it up. That's why I'm betting on it because he's going to get 1,000 yards because that has to happen.
0: Yeah. Well, are they efficient 1,000 yards? That would be the question.
1: Right, but
0: still, to your point,
1: that's what they're going to try to do.
0: I mean, they're going to listen, for better or for worse. I don't know if this is how the season goes, but if you were to look at the offensive line, the men they brought in, look at the running back they brought in, look at the defense that stayed largely intact and maybe even got a little bit better in certain depth areas. They're really, it feels like they're trying to take some pressure off of C.J. Stroud.
1: Mm-hmm.
2: I say just let him throw the ball 40 times
0: agree.
2: A game.
0: Please let C.J. Stroud throw the ball all the time.
1: Well, I mean, I'm not saying just go into a cave and
0: right.
1: run the ball, but I mean, hey, we're gonna pound you. You also set a tone for the mentality of your team. when you run the football and you kind of break the will of the defense. So then you can then hit them that way first, and then you come with the soft blows of throwing the football with the play-action pass. That was kind of Vrabel. That's kind of the stick of the National Football League, really. And when you get in the playoffs, you will see that that is the way to work. Now, you can pass like that during the regular season, but when you get in the playoffs, you're playing all these teams that are really good on defense. They all got pretty good defenses, so you wouldn't have got that far. So you have to be able to be somewhat of a run threat, or if not, your quarterback is going to get harassed. And we saw that against the Texans. And who was that? Vrabel and crew. Yeah, New England.
0: Yeah.
1: They got after him. I mean, I felt like he, man, I said this at the time. I would have yanked him out of the game. And that takes a lot for me to do that for a starting quarterback, especially somebody of his ilk, young player, you know, a lot of upside. And he's played well, but he was up and down all season, and he was by himself the reason why we are in this position we're in, and we're getting smoked.
0: Yep.
1: I need to, at least maybe a series or two just to, hey, let's calm down. Yeah, he looked that bad. I wouldn't have said that about anybody for a long, and I'm really against that whole philosophy, but they left him out there.
0: Coming up next,
1: he looked that bad.
0: There's a player on this Houston Texans team, current Houston Texans team, that had a funny story written about him today. I just now noticed that regarding Sean Payton and this player, since we only got a little bit of time when we come back, I'll read you this clip because I think you guys will find it funny. Cover 2 with Blaine Bishop and Zach Lyons here on 104.5 The Zone.
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15: For more than a decade, the Environmental Working Group has put out a list of the so-called Dirty Dozen. 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Well, this year, spinach topped the list, followed by kale, collard, mustard greens, strawberries, grapes, nectarines, peaches, cherries, apples, blackberries, pears, potatoes, and blueberries. 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Point is, though, you could consider buying these items organic if and when you can, and then taking extra care when you wash them. The FDA recommends rinsing all fruits and vegetables, even the ones that are organic, under running water that is slightly warmer than room temperature. 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I'm Dr. Sanjay Gupta, helping you live a better life.
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0: Cover two with Blaine Bishop. This was not the song, because it says I Wanna Rock is the name of the song that you chose. I was not expecting that. I Wanna Rock.
2: I thought it was I Wanna Rock with you. It's not that.
0: No, it's definitely not. So this is cover two with Blaine Bishop and Zach Lyons here on 104.5 The Zone. Just real quick, because we went in a little bit long this last segment, but we were just having a good time. So I just noticed that on defense, the Texans had signed in the offseason this guy named Jamarcus Ingram. Okay, he's a cornerback from Buffalo, special teams guy, and that's important to know because we're about to talk about it. But there's an article up at ESPN, just real quick. It's about Sean Payton. Seth Wickersham followed him around during the playoffs or some point or whatever. And then they was like wanting him to hire Bill Belichick. There's a lot more in it. But this is Sean Payton. Sean Payton, Denver's punter, threw an outside pass on Buffalo's Jamarcus Ingram, who's now with the Texans. Payton had targeted Ingram after reading that he missed practice that week due to the birth of his first child. Payton called the play baby shower and ran it in the second quarter for a first down. That's savage. I love that he called it baby shower and the punter throwing it.
1: Well, it's because everybody would know the play.
0: Yeah.
1: I mean, he did his homework, hey?
0: Yeah, yeah. Props to Sean Payton.
1: Yeah, he thought he'd be sleeping over there acting like Ross. Sleeping on the wheel, man. Sleeping on the handles, man. You missed practice all week, you lost focus.
0: Yep. And he's like, hey, birth of your first child, that's all great and all, but we're going to throw this Passover on you because you'll be sleeping on it. That's crazy. That's funny. All right. I just wanted to, since we only had a little bit of time, just wanted to read that story just real quick. When we come back, we'll continue talking about the AFC South as well. This is Cover 2 with Blaine Bishop and Zach Lyons here on 104.5 The Zone.
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14: A better life with Dr. Sanjay Gupta.
15: For decades, the prevailing wisdom for someone who's had a heart attack has been to put them on beta blockers for the rest of their life. But new research suggests that might not be necessary, and that the benefits of these medications probably taper off after a year or two. On the whole, and for the average person, beta blockers are very safe and very effective. But, as with any medication, they can come with a cost, a financial one, and also potential side effects. We're talking about things like fatigue, dizziness, dry mouth, dry eyes. I want to be clear when I say that you absolutely should talk to your doctor before starting or stopping any medication. Point is, if you're years out from a heart attack and you're in otherwise good health, you might want to ask your doctor about discontinuing beta blockers. You want to, of course, keep up a healthy lifestyle, diet, exercise, and sleep. I'm Dr. Sanjay Gupta, helping you live a better life.
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2: Good afternoon, live from the Circus Sports at the Mint Kentucky Downs studio. I'm Ross Johnston. America's ride in the World Cup has come to an end as the U.S. men's team fell to Belgium 4-1 last night in Seattle in the round of 16. Malik Tillman scored the United States' lone goal at 31 minutes. In NBA news, Shams Charania reports that the Cavaliers have agreed to a four-year, $273 million extension with All-Star guard Donovan Mitchell. Charania also reports that Knicks guard Jalen Brunson underwent surgery on his left wrist and is expected to return later this summer. Lastly, in NFL news, the 2027 offseason calendar has been changed as there will be no break between the NFL Combine and free agency, as there has been a week between in years past. The Combine will end March 8th, 2027, with free agency beginning on the 9th. 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

0: 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Kentucky's largest sports book can now be found at Circus Sports Kentucky Downs. And we've been talking about C.J. Stroud and the Texans, and we'll talk about the other teams here in just a second. But with C.J. Stroud, real quick, I just wanted to go around the room because I don't know if we ever really settled on a number for each of us. But, you know, let's use AAV if you want, so per year. Where would you be comfortable if you're the Texans and paying C.J. Stroud? Because, I mean, I do agree that he's better than maybe, you know, Baker Mayfield and Sam Darnold. But I also think that the Trevor
1: That's
0: Lawrence.
1: That's not what you said at first.
0: Well, I'm just saying, like, I think he should be closer to them than he should be the $55 million mark.
2: Oh, yeah. But you said he should be in that group.
0: Yeah, well, I mean, I think he should be near that group. Is like, for me, I'm thinking like a $40 million kind of a year kind of deal. And that still seems really high, but I feel like that's a little bit of a correct, kind of correcting the course of what these quarterback deals should look like. Because I think Tua and T-Law and Love got overpaid. But again, the market's the market. So his agent's probably not going to take less than what those guys got paid.
2: Oh, yeah, that's why. So I don't know. Remember, I said I would not have given them
0: Yeah.
2: I wouldn't have given them that money. It was pretty obvious in their career, especially with Tua. As much as he was a great college player in the pros, he was just an average starting quarterback. I mean, he didn't even have a big arm. That's why Vrabel and those guys were able to beat them. They came up with defenses that you put your hands on the receivers, can't get the guys, can't throw deep if he has to sit in the pocket long, so he has to throw the ball quick. So he's not on that level. I think C.J. Stroud is, for the NFL, has much more potential. Now, will he reach that? He's kind of digressed over the last 2 years, which is really fascinating. I haven't seen that in a while. And when I say digress, it's because where he started that rookie year. So then now you're thinking, we may have a star on the horizon.
0: Right.
2: And he hasn't done that. So it's just kind of interesting to watch him. But what's the highest paid quarterback?
3: Mahomes.
2: Is he 60
0: million? Well, yeah, what's Mahomes' AAV since getting that new contract?
3: 63. Dak is 60.
2: No, I can't give him that.
0: Yeah.
2: I would say he's going to be in the 50-something. I still wouldn't give him more than Herbert. We got, what, 55?
0: Yeah.
3: 52.5.
0: That's a good comp I guess. That still seems like a lot for CJ.
2: Probably be a little bit above it just because, you know. Wait, has Herbert won a playoff game?
0: No.
2: See, when you start looking about what they have done and then, okay, where is he at? He's a better player than the two of the Mayfields and all that. But so I just
0: get hard. To the point. It's like we're also talking about paying a $52.5 million.
2: I wouldn't be a GM, not be guy fired. I would be like, that's a little too much. Just because you're a free agent, you're not getting more. Like, I would never pay somebody more than Mahomes if I got a quarterback. That'd be my leverage in negotiations the whole time from the GM. Like, no, we're not going to pay you more than him.
0: But then you got all these quarterbacks that got overpaid, and you would say that C.J. Stroud's probably better than most of those guys, or you'd rather have C.J. Stroud on your team. But then we're also just sitting here talking about how we would have benched him in a playoff game. But that's just how the NFL is, now.
2: Negotiations, I would have been like, hey, you saw how well Davis Mills did, didn't you?
0: Yeah.
2: Imagine if he played like that the rest of the year, if he was a starter.
0: They should add, if you throw interceptions in a playoff game.
2: GM, I'd be getting fired. Hey, man, he lost the game for us. This was a team. We had the team.
3: They need to start doing more than a bad day,
0: he
3: man.
0: Did.
3: I'm sorry.
0: I mean, but like he had two bad games, but then we're sitting here talking about, well, you know, he's probably
2: going to get paid. Them before. A different player. They've gotten paid before. The
0: Trevor Lawrence Tua combination is just dreadful. Even really Justin Herbert's probably getting paid way too much.
2: He's probably
0: going
2: to get 55. I'm sure that's why he's not signed now, because he's probably trying to get into that 60 range, and they're just like, no way, no how, we can't do it.
3: Gonna say they need to start doing like negative incentives, like you throw a pick, you lose $500,000 contract.
0: You, like in the playoff games.
2: Oh,
0: you,
2: that's a great idea.
0: Is it not?
3: Negative incentives.
0: Oh, negative incentives. You should get.
2: I'm disappointed I didn't come up with.
0: Yeah, that. I was about to say like you should really come either, up with this. You should come up with a salary cap credit.
2: I love that.
0: If you throw an interception in a playoff game, it's $1 million in salary cap relief we get.
2: Well, you make it equal to whatever bonuses if he gets if he throws for so many touchdowns and so many, you know.
0: Because that's the thing that's driving me nuts is that we're. And this isn't anything other than the state of the NFL that's driving me nuts, is that the fact that we were just we've talked about every time we bring up the Texans playoff, we talk about how we all would probably have benched C.J. Stroud, and then we're turning around and giving that guy that we probably all would have benched $52.5 million per year, but that's what the Jaguars and Dolphins did to the market
2: well,
0: by
2: I'm
0: this.
2: I'm going to say the same thing about Herbert. He just didn't play as bad. He's a better talent.
0: Yeah.
2: But he hadn't won a playoff game, and they gave him the money before Harbaugh got there.
0: Yeah.
2: And so I didn't think he, $52 million or whatever, I was like, oh, man, dang it. Like, what has he really done? He's accumulated some yardages, you know. But
0: he's accumulated a pretty box score.
2: Okay, can I do this maybe with a really good quarterback? Those are the things that I'd be thinking if I'm the GM and I can pay him $30 million, like a Sam Darnold type player or Baker Mayfield. Baker Mayfield's going to ask for more money now that he's done this for a while at Tampa Bay. He wants more money. He wants, hey, man, I'm better than 35, 38. I need to get up into this 50 range. So it's just, man, that's a tough call because – you know, you can really get fired if you're a GM if you just don't sign your franchise quarterback. And you know,
0: well, technically, they did fire that GM that gave Justin Herbert the big contract.
2: Oh, well. See, I just...
0: A five-year, $262.5 million in 2023, and July of 2023. This is after coming off a 273-yard, one touchdown, zero interceptions, 58.1% passing performance against the Jaguars, where the Jaguars' Trevor Lawrence threw all those interceptions and all of a sudden came back and won that game, 31-30. I'm not saying that it is all is Justin Herbert's fault. Obviously, defense kind of buckled, but, I mean, it was a very pedestrian game from Justin Herbert, and they paid him because Tua gets paid, Trevor Lawrence gets paid, well, Joe Burrow gets paid, which Joe Burrow obviously deserves. I don't think anybody's disputing that. But then it's like, well, Justin Herbert's the other quarterback in that, you know, from the Tua Joe Burrow draft class.
2: CJ Stroud's going to get it.
0: He's going to get it. And we were just talking about how we would have benched him, which is just, that just blows my mind about
2: well,
0: this whole.
2: I would have benched him. They didn't consider it.
0: But I mean, like, obviously hey, not. But
2: he is the reason why y'all lose it. It was no question.
0: Yeah, but it's just mind blowing to me. This is the state of the NFL has allowed it to get this way with all these quarterbacks and stuff. It's just, it's crazy. It's crazy to me.
3: I can't stop thinking about the idea of a negative incentive. Like, you lose $500,000 if you throw a pick. Imagine he throws it over the middle and his receiver drops it, and they catch it on a tip drill.
2: That's why you gotta have.
3: He'd kill somebody.
2: That wasn't even our fault, man.
0: Yeah.
3: If I was paying him off of what I think he deserves, just personally, I'd pay him around $40 million per year. But if I was paying him based on other guys' overpays and what he probably deserves, I'd put him about $50 million probably.
0: Yeah, because that's the question, right?
2: That's
0: if you're
2: fair.
0: The Texans,
2: that's fair.
0: The Texans are, well, either we pay C.J. Stroud and because the market has forced us, because there's no way that he surely is going to take a $40 million deal.
2: Oh, no.
0: No. So if he doesn't take it, because he knows he could probably find that on the open market for some team somewhere.
2: Oh,
0: and so you're the Texans. You know what you got in C.J. Stroud, and at least, unlike Trevor Lawrence, I don't think he has been as up and down as Trevor Lawrence was before he got his contract. But still, you're paying him as one of the top five highest paid quarterbacks in the NFL, and he's not a top five quarterback, but that's where we're at. Like,
2: but
0: this is the future that possibly...
2: Every year, he's gotten worse.
0: This is the future that could come down to pass for Cam Ward. Oh,
2: man.
0: We may be in, because I think we all agree. We kind of know what C.J. Stroud is, but we know he has a high ceiling, I guess. But like, we don't know if he's going to reach the ceiling, but they're still going to have to pay them that way because that's what the NFL tells you have to do.
2: That's how you get in trouble right there.
3: Well, this really all started with Cleveland and old Deshaun Watson, who's still sitting at $46 million per year.
0: And apparently they're getting a lot of salary cap money back, relief, because they got insurance on Deshaun Watson they're cashing in. But, like, still, them doing that really screwed everything up. And then everybody's like, well, I guess we all got to pay mediocre quarterbacks a large chunk of money because all the agents are pointing to that. To me, it was like so crazy that Baker Mayfield got the $30 million and then Sam Darnold got the $30 million. You're like, those are good contracts for those guys. And now Baker's obviously want more, and I think he does deserve more because Baker Mayfield may not have still the ceiling yet to reach that like a Trevor Lawrence does or something, because he's about 3 or 4 years older, I guess, or 3 or 4 more seasons into his career. But I think Baker Mayfield's better than Trevor Lawrence right now.
2: Trevor Lawrence.
0: I mean, he's got all this talent, but it's like talent and accomplishment.
2: Oof. I told you that. They're up and down. Like, I don't even know what the Jaguars are. Like, I'm stunned that they were as good as they were last year, and then I'm expecting them to be back down this year. They'll never play back-to-back years in a long time. It doesn't matter who the coach is.
0: Right.
2: I'm interested to see if they can even do that.
3: He, in a sense, to me, has been just as disappointing as C.J. Stroud from the standpoint of,
0: I think he's been more disappointing.
3: Yeah, maybe even more. This dude was one of the best prospects I've ever seen at quarterback. When you talk about his size and his skill set, he's just never hit it. Like, he got hot in the back half of 22 when they made the playoffs, and then last year he was fine. But you talk about what the expectation was.
2: He never lived
3: up to that. Underperform.
0: And listen, one of those years is obviously Urban Meyer and what a dreadful year that was. But, you know, Doug Peterson came in and rattled off their first back-to-back winning season, going 9-8 since the 98-99 season. So they went from 98 to 99 without a back-to-back winning season until 2022 and 2023.
2: Ooh.
0: And then after 2023, they go down to 4-13, and then last year they went up to 13-4, and I just don't think that's the real Jacksonville Jaguars.
2: Wow, that was just incredible, man.
0: We'll talk more about the Jacksonville Jaguars.
2: They were good,
0: They were good.
3: Duval.
0: Yeah. We'll talk more about the Jacksonville Jaguars when we come back. 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
22: A colleague of mine went to a meeting of the primetime seniors the other week. There are programs like this all over the country for people in their 60s, 70s, 80s, and beyond to stay active. It's not just something to keep older folks busy. It helps to keep their bodies in shape and their brain sharp. Showing up with a good attitude is a must, and research shows that having the right mindset actually does lead to better physical aging. So if you need some suggestions to boost your positivity, experts we talked to recommended focusing on goals, which can boost your confidence. Practice gratitude, they said. One of the seniors my colleague met told her that just waking up in the morning is, quote, better than the alternative. That's true. Focus on the things you can control. Diet and exercise, and very importantly, surround yourself with positive people, because that can be contagious. I'm Dr. Sanjay Gupta, helping you live a better life.
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3: You know, you guys feel pretty good about where you're at. You feel pretty good about, you know, who you are. But now there's all the tape that's on this defense, on this offense, that's going to be out there, and there's not been many changes. In fact, they only signed one free agent during the big part of free agency, and that was running back from Kentucky and former Washington Commanders running back Chris Rodriguez. Then later, after the draft, they signed Amir Abdullah, Dane Jackson, Tristan Colon Castillo. They re-signed Dennis Gardeck, but they lost Devin Lloyd, who was a huge proponent of all their turnovers on defense. He was on a crazy streak for linebackers
4: Y'all remember when we were playing them the first time?
3: Carolina.
4: You remember when we were playing them the first time, and our show on Friday, we talked about Devin Lloyd for like 30 minutes because of how good he was.
3: Yeah. Oh, man. Because there's a lot of those Georgia linebackers that kind of faded in obscurity. You know, the defensive linemen are the ones that have kind of lived up to it. But like Devin Lloyd all of a sudden just was like on fire that first time. Yeah. And he ended up going to Carolina, which Carolina is kind of going that Houston Texans route where they're like, we're going to build up this defense, you know, kind of help out our quarterback. They lost Travis Etienne, Greg Newsome, Andrew Wingard, that safety that was flying around in that game with the long hair.
5: Wingard.
3: And then it was Tim Patrick, Diami Brown, and Johnny Mump. But they lost a lot of important pieces to their success last year and didn't really replace them in the draft or anything. And
5: Barry on the roster.
3: Yeah, I guess so. But like, okay, so they lost Travis Etienne. He went to the Saints, but so now they got Bashal Tootin, who is their who was drafted last year, second year player, Chris Rodriguez.
5: Don't sleep on Tootin. Tootin was tooting his horn all year until he got injured. Now, hey, Tootin was tooting, man. You better quit that now. He was playing good until he got hurt now.
3: Now he's got the speed, but can he take, how are they going to divvy up the workload?
4: It's got to be committee.
3: It's got to be, and because they still have LaQuint Allen there too, who was also a second year player out of Syracuse. He did 83 carries last year in 15 games, and then Rodriguez last year set career highs for 112 carries and rushing yards per game at 38.5 in 13 games for the Commanders. Tootin ran just 88 routes with 13 targets. Rodriguez has only 7 targets in 35 career games. Like, the passing game, like, it's all a projection, right? Is kind of where I'm getting at.
5: Well, what was Tootin's rushing before he got injured? How many games did he play?
3: Tootin, I'll pull it up real quick.
5: Hey, man. Every time I turn on the tape and I'm watching Jairo, I'm like, hey, man, who is
3: 3.7 yards per carry. Hey. He had 83 attempts, 307 yards over the course of 15 games.
5: Oh, well, he was part-time because he got ETN.
3: Yeah. And they had Tank Bigsby at a point, too.
5: Bigsby. Where did he go?
3: They traded him, right? What? They traded him to the Eagles. I don't think he was a free agent signing. Did they trade him?
4: They traded him for 5th and 6th round picks in this past draft.
3: Yeah. Oh,
5: well. Yeah, man. They going to run the football. Just know this.
3: Yeah, I mean, they're definitely going to be committed to it because that's one of Liam Cohen's things is like, I mean, you go back and look at his time at Tampa Bay, they're definitely going to be committed to it for sure. I just don't know if the talent is there for them to do it. I love Tootin. Like, Tootin is fast.
5: Who is this dude?
3: But it was kind of like just a couple of games, but they had Etienne, right? Like, so you couldn't crack with him.
5: He was balling, man.
4: I think if I was a Jags fan and I was looking for optimism, I would say, one, if Brian Thomas plays like he did his rookie year, because he had that sophomore slump, we got

0: That's something scary on offense.
1: He didn't have no sophomore slump. They gave his reps and throws to Hunter. Yep. He got pissed.
0: He was just dropping. Was
2: and then they brought in Jacoby. They brought in pissed. And they brought in Jacoby Myers, and that ate into it. And then Parker Washington suddenly became what a lot of people in the draft thought he was going to be.
1: Oh yeah, I like him in that slot.
2: Ooh. Yeah, yeah. And he ate up the Titans.
1: Oh, man, you saw that coming.
2: Oh yeah, there is no way. Him and Jacoby Myers both ate him up.
1: It's like, man. His rookie year, he was like, oh, who is
2: that? That is your point, though. Like, if you're betting the over, they had a lot of drops last year because it took a while for, I think it was in like week 13 or 15 for Trevor Lawrence to reach 22 passing touchdowns because they had some really bad drops, including Brian Thomas. So drops aren't a consistent metric year to year. So you expect Brian Thomas to take the leap. Or to get back on track. And if he gets back on track and is the Brian Thomas beep, we saw beep. That rookie year, beep, beep. They have a dangerous trio. Ooh, but that's a lot of mouths to feed and all that kind of stuff.
1: I got to come back to Earth 9-8. I'm with that.
0: Obviously, none of us are fans. What are they doing trying to force Travis Hunter on offense? Play him on defense. You need a corner.
3: No, they said that. I don't think they're going to play him up.
2: Well, then they kind of backtracked a little bit already on that situation because he was out there running a lot of routes with the wide receiver still and all that kind of stuff.
1: Oh, my.
2: Like, they said something, and their actions right now, at least, their actions are not matching their words.
1: Yeah, they didn't screw it over Thomas, man. Hey, man, we need Thomas speed right over here.
0: He was so good his rookie year, too. He was tearing them up out there.
1: Gosh.
2: Mm-hmm.
1: Oh, man. He.
2: And so, like, they're kind of just staying status quo, and I don't know if that's going to be good because the Jaguars staying status quo has never worked out for them in a year to year basis. They always make some big splashes in free agency or something like that when they were trying to. Again, they've only had two back-to-back winning seasons.
1: That was a heck of a stat.
2: That is insane to think crazy. About. You know how many? Let me go back real quick.
1: That was back when we was playing.
2: Okay, so the Jacksonville Jaguars had three winning seasons from 97, 98, 99. That's their only three in a row winning seasons. Oh, sorry, four in a row because it was 9-7. So 1996. So they started out. You know, after that first season, 9-7, 11-5, 11-5, 14-2. Okay, so 1999, their next winning season.
1: Which they won, they only lost three games in 99.
2: Yeah, their next 12-4 season, like where they made the playoffs, was 2005, where they made the playoffs. Then they went 8-8. Then they made the playoffs.
1: Blake Bortles.
2: That was 2017. They made the playoffs again in 2007. So after making the playoffs, going 8-8, they make the playoffs in 2007. Then they didn't have a winning season from 2007 all the way to that Blake Bortles playoffs in 2017. Then in 2017, they went fourth place in AFC South, fourth place in AFC South, fourth place in AFC South, fourth place in AFC South, four seasons in a row.
1: Dang.
2: So we'll see. We'll see. But I'm taking the under. Like, if I'm a betting person, I think I may take the under on the Jacksonville Jaguars. I feel like they stayed relatively healthy last year, which is kind of a feat in and of itself for any team. I mean, injury luck's hard to predict, but
1: injury luck.
2: I mean, when you have injury luck on your side, it feels like it's coming for you one way or the other. I was reading an article that they had fourth best field goal luck in the NFL. And now Cam Little's got a hell of a leg on him. He was 8-12 for 50 from 50 plus yards. I mean, he was insane. Dang. 8-10. Sorry, not 8-12. 8-10.
1: That's even better.
2: But, I mean, he had some crazy field goal luck. We don't know what these running backs are going to be. They have talent, but we don't know what they're actually going to be.
3: Come back as a kicker.
2: I think I'm going to take. And, of course, they had. They were second in turnovers last season. They forced 31 turnovers last season, but one of their main guys was Devin Lloyd, and he's gone. So I don't know. I'm going for a regression here. Like, I'm just not buying it until I see it. Like, I have to see a Jaguars team do it back-to-back for me to believe it. Yeah.
0: Four of their first six games are playoff teams from last season.
1: Yeah, they play the Browns, Broncos, the Pats, and the Bengals.
0: Yeah, and five and six are Eagles and Texans.
1: Oh, okay.
0: And the Bengals, I mean, people are always high on Cincinnati.
1: Right, Burrow, I mean, if he's healthy, boy, watch out.
2: It will be interesting to see because...
1: We're going to get to see them because they got three primetime games and two in London.
2: Right.
3: So we're going to get to see them.
2: I'm looking at this stretch of games. They got a real tough stretch. So they got Cleveland at home, and so they'll look like probably all-stars, and everybody will be like, oh, the Jaguars this, the Jaguars that. You know, Cleveland's no slouch. I mean, I'm going to say the Jacksonville Jaguars are probably a better team than the Cleveland Browns.
0: Week one's a liar, though.
2: It is. You never know. They may be the team that trips up, but then they go to Denver, New England at home, to Cincinnati, which they're getting Cincinnati early in the season, which is probably the best version of Cincinnati you'll see. Then Philadelphia in week five at home. Then the Texans come week five at home. And then they have their bye week. And then they got Indianapolis at home.
1: They could be 1-5. They could only beat the Browns, Broncos, Pats.
2: And they beat the Broncos last year. But let me tell you something. The Broncos have gotten exponentially better. They went out and got Jalen Waddle.
1: Right. But they played them in Jacksonville, didn't they?
0: They went to Denver.
2: Went to Denver and beat them, right?
0: Yeah, they beat them in Denver.
1: They did?
0: Yeah,
1: that was the stunner right there, man. Yeah,
0: that was the game because I remember like watching that game and being like, okay, they are legit this year. They got a team.
1: Dang. Well, we almost beat Denver too.
0: Should have.
1: See.
2: So I don't know.
0: So is Denver really that good? No.
2: I think with some of the additions they made, I mean, now you got Jalen Waddle there with the receivers they already had with Bo Nix. I think the run game's going to be a little bit better. I don't know. I think the Denver is going to be, in the future, possibly my Super Bowl pick for this year. I don't know. Mm. But, yeah, they could technically be 1-5, and we don't know what Indianapolis is. Then they got Baltimore away. Thursday night football. The only saving grace for them at that first six games is that the Philadelphia game and the Houston game are international games. And they're back-to-back international games. So Jacksonville's going to be able to stay internationally and not have to travel for at least that second game. So that's probably their only thing, but I think I'm taking the under on this team. Mm. I just don't know if I can get to a point where I'm going to believe the Jacksonville Jaguars right away.
1: We're going to find out. If they beat the Broncos or the Pats, we got uh-oh.
2: Yeah.
1: Woo.
2: That's away and a home. And remember, I guess this year their home games aren't really home games because they're going to be in Orlando, right? Is that where they're doing their games?
0: And two of their home games are London, technically.
1: Yeah.
2: Yeah. I don't know. I mean, what do you think about a team that just kind of decided to not do anything in free agency and then the analysts are the analysts, but they had one of the worst drafts in the entire NFL draft last year. I mean,
1: everybody's saying that. What does that mean? What do you mean? They pick players.
2: Yes.
1: That they liked, but not where they were ranked.
2: Right.
0: The way they operated was just interesting.
1: So they took them way above where they should.
2: Way above. And now, traditionally, the consensus board is a real thing. And I know I speak a lot about data and stuff, but like, there are consensus boards that actually are good predictors. Then now, are they 100% hit rates? No, but they are good predictors, like more often than not. That's why the Tennessee Titans have not had good draft grades for the most part, and I think that all came true for the most part. But, like, they drafted a guy. This would be to put it into terms that Titans fans would understand, they drafted Des Fitzpatrick in the second, but he plays tight end. Like, they drafted a borderline undrafted free agent player in Nate Borkecher, so ranked somewhere in the 200s, and they drafted him 56 overall. that is traditionally not going to work out for this team.
1: What does he play? Tight end?
2: Tight end. Nate Borkercher.
1: Where did he go?
2: Texas A&M.
1: Oh, that's right. I remember he was a good blocker.
2: Yeah.
0: And they got our guy, Tanner Kozil.
2: They do have Tanner Kozil. Fifth round is where they drafted. So they drafted Nate Borkercher, a tight end, in the second round, then went and drafted Tanner Kozil in the fifth round, and then gave Brenton Strange an extension while you were away. They gave Brenton Strange, their other tight end, an extension.
1: They got three tight.
2: So they're again kind of pointing to this is a team, and they even said after the draft, they said the reason why we drafted Nate Borkercher is because we're going to be playing a lot of 12 and 13 personnel, and that's where the NFL trends are going, and we want to be part of the NFL trends. So we'll see if that works out, but that's what they're saying. They're using the analytics and data to say, well, it doesn't matter that we reached 200-something spots for Nate Borkercher. We're looking at the data that says 12 personnel is good. Well, 12 personnel is good if you have good tight ends.
1: Hey, man. Hey, I'm interested to see if it works. Cause, you know, sometimes, you know, the human element, they may know something that the numbers don't.
2: Maybe, but it is they drafted.
1: When they start running down our throat, we'd be like, oh, man, hey, that was a good draft pick.
2: If they start running down our throat, we've got big issues on that defense.
1: Hey, man. Yeah, man.
2: Let me just say that.
0: Don't let tooting be tooting.
2: Yeah.
1: Hey, we need to be doing that too.
2: Yeah.
1: How many tight ends we got?
2: They technically got three, I guess you would say.
1: Yeah.
2: Kylan Granson, and of course Daniel, along with Daniel Bellinger and Gunnar Helm, is who I'm counting. I'm counting Kylan Granson as third. David Martin Robinson, maybe your fourth tight end if they decide to keep four tight ends.
1: Mm, yeah, we keep them four.
2: Yeah. It'll be interesting to see. I'm just not buying. I don't feel like they added enough where other teams tend to add and keep adding good on good. I don't feel like they got very comfortable, complacent. Mm. And sometimes complacency is the killer of success in the NFL.
1: I don't know.
0: But when y'all look at their offense, don't you think their greatest strength is easily their receiver room?
2: Easily.
0: So why are we trying to force 12 personnel?
2: That is true, because if you do two tight end sets, that means that one of Jacoby Meyer, Parker Washington, and Brian Thomas is coming off the field.
1: Mm-hmm. Yeah.
2: So then you are playing with less 11 personnel, which is technically the strength of this room or this offensive room.
1: I think it's a great philosophy on how to beat the Texans. Yeah. You contain those pass rushers by making them play the run, which they don't want to do. And you run right down their throats and say, let's play bully ball. And we're going to slow this game down, and it's going to be... this game's going to go really fast because we're running the football and the clock doesn't stop. And it, you know, reduces there. And then sometimes we may spread you out with our 12 personnel. Let's see how this works. You got some guys maybe can run some routes, and maybe you have one receiver out there and you got one out there who can also, you know, the running backs. Split them out there on the linebackers. See, so there's a lot of things you can do in that 12 personnel. That's why I won't, till I see what they're trying to do. I get what everybody's saying, but that doesn't mean that they can't still win games. There's ways to beat teams, and they feel like they understand the philosophy with their personnel that we got, and we need certain pieces. We got to maybe reach on a couple of these guys, but I think it'll be fine based off of how we're going to approach these games. And ultimately, you're trying to win the AFC South. So I'm interested to see if it works, too. I don't know if it will, but I'm not going to speak against it till I see it. Nah, because I've seen it before.
2: Yeah.
1: I've seen it before. You know, like, oh, man, they had a horrible draft. They won 12 games. Yeah, they had a horrible draft, huh? Yeah, they did. They got what they needed.
2: We'll see.
1: Did we get everything we needed? Because that's it.
2: No. Yeah. I don't think they got everything they needed, to be honest with you.
1: Right, but that's what everybody's saying.
2: Yeah.
1: All the, you know, the pundits and everybody. I don't know what they needed. I'm not watching them like that on a game-to-game basis, so you could just look at a drive and say, they didn't get what they needed because they reached on some guys. But if they got exactly what they need for what they're going to run, it could work out. I want to see them. First of all, I want to see if they can do back-to-back.
2: Yeah.
1: You know, let's see if that happened under Lim Cohen. So obviously, whatever he did, he got into their ears, and they were listening to him. That's really hard to do, to go and turn around a franchise that hadn't won it back and forth, up and down like that. It was kind of impressive. I had to give it to him. I didn't think he'd be this
2: good. I thought he performed way over my expectation for him.
1: See, I would have never guessed
2: also,
1: that.
2: But also, does that mean that's true or the true Liam Cohen or not? Like, that's the big question.
1: Well, it became true. At least last season. Yeah.
2: I'm interested to see if he does it again.
1: Yeah. It's a new season. Every year is its own year. It's not based off of last season. You got to get a rhythm of flow. You got about the players and who stays healthy and who doesn't, who performs well. You know, if quarterback stays out there. So there's a lot of factors into that. This is going to be interesting. This AFC South, it may be one of the tougher ones to say who's going to win it. If the Texans don't start, you know, pulling away from people and, you know, kind of, man, it's going to be a coin toss. Because I'm thinking the Titans are going to be much improved.
2: Yeah. Well, we'll talk about the Colts coming up next because they made two big deals, Alec Pierce and Daniel Jones, and neither of those guys are playing football really right now. Daniel Jones is practicing, but, I mean, he's coming back from very limited practice, but coming back from a huge Achilles injury. So let's talk about those deals, talk about those players. This is Cover 2 with Blaine Bishop and Zach Lyons here on 104.5 The Zone.
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11: A Better Life with Dr. Sanjay Gupta.
12: Osteoporosis affects millions of people in the United States and around the world. It's a disease that basically causes someone's bones to become weak, brittle, and porous, which can increase their risk of fractures. Now, the good news here is there are things you can do other than, or in addition to, taking medications to prevent fractures before it's too late. One is to up your intake of calcium and vitamin D. You also want to eat more protein. One functional medicine dietitian told us that that helps build muscle, and if you're building muscle strength, then you are also building bone strength. You want to be mindful of your workouts. The best ways to build bone density, one therapist told us, are going to be resistance exercises like lifting weights, and also exercises that make your bones take a bit of an impact, such as jumping or even running, just loading the bones a little bit more. I'm Dr. Sanjay Gupta, helping you live a better life.
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6: 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Even though he tore his Achilles, grade 3 tear in his Achilles in week 14.
1: By the end of the season.
6: The Indianapolis Colts decided to extend Daniel Jones, and they've also decided to sign Alec Pierce, who is not going to be practicing till maybe middle of training camp.
1: Ooh.
6: And not to mention...
1: When do we play? We play him early?
6: Don't
1: we?
6: Yes. I think they're the team that we play... No. The Jaguars are the team. We do play the Colts early, but the Jaguars are the team that we play like back-to-back almost.
1: Right, right, right.
6: Typically, that's been the Colts over these last few years.
16: At Indy week 6 and then home against Indy week 15.
6: Yeah.
1: Oh, week 6. Christ.
6: So, 2025... Daniel Jones suffered a season-ending grade 3 torn Achilles in week 14. He had also been playing through a hairline fracture in his left fibula for the weeks prior. Because I remember that. He got injured and was playing through a hairline fracture. 2023...
1: Which that would not be recommended anyway.
6: Yeah. 2023 with the Giants, he sustained a season-ending torn ACL in his right knee in week 9 against the Raiders. And earlier in the year, he missed 3 games with a cervical neck pinch nerve.
1: Mm.
6: 2022, sidelined briefly by a grade 1 ankle sprain. 2021, suffered a season-ending cervical neck injury pinch nerve in week 12, causing him to miss the final 6 games. He also suffered a concussion earlier that season. In 2020, missed time due to a pair of grade 2 hamstring strains and an ankle sprain. Mm. And in 2019, dealt with a shoulder clavicle fracture earlier in the year and missed 2 games with a grade 3 high ankle sprain as well. So that there's a lot of clavicle and cervical stuff going on throughout here. Then you got the ACL, then the and then the Achilles stuff. Like, I don't know. Like,
1: hey man, you got some issues going on.
6: He does, doesn't he? I knew it was bad, but I didn't really know it was that bad. Then, of course, in 2024, he didn't really suffer an injury. He just suffered from not being very good for the New York Giants and ended up getting cut. So, like, I don't know. What contract do you think, like, which player, Daniel Jones or Alec Pierce, is the more concerning player if you're in Indianapolis, looking at this from the Indianapolis Colts perspective?
1: Oh, the quarterback.
6: Yeah. But I'm also like, man, if Alec Pierce gets injured, we're talking about Nick Westbrook-Ikhine, wide receiver 1.
1: No!
6: Yeah.
16: Downs, maybe.
6: Yeah, I guess you could consider it Josh Downs. Downs,
20: brother. Tell him to Gwinnett County.
16: Alec Pierce. Alec Pierce, though, has always had 2 guys around him who were good, and he was never the one. So it's a huge jump.
1: He's a 1. He may be 1B, but they gave him 1 money, then they traded the other guy.
6: Yeah. In a salary dump, Michael Pittman Jr.
20: Went to the Steelers.
16: Yeah, but that's my point, is like he's taking a jump to a new role this year.
6: So you're expecting...
1: With the angle.
6: Like, if you're from the Colts perspective...
1: That was just a clean out. It's just gone way too long to clean out.
6: I mean, like, you're... Uh-oh. You're expecting a guy, a quarterback, to come after an Achilles tear, who a big part of his success last year was his ability to run and avoid and scramble, to play exactly what he was last year. And then you're expecting Alec Pierce, who's never been a wide receiver 1, to step up and be a wide receiver 1, and he's coming off an injury. And if he goes down with injury, you're talking about Nick Westbrook-Ikhine, who faded away into obscurity with the Miami Dolphins. Josh Downs, who's also had his own injury history.
1: Oh, he gonna get a big contract after this. He gonna be the number 1.
6: Then you got Ashton Doolin, Deion Burks, who they drafted in the 7th round, and Anthony Gold, who they drafted in the 6th. That's their wide receivers. And I love Tyler Warren.
20: They didn't sign nobody else.
6: No, their signing was Nick Westbrook-Ikhine, and I guess they signed Laquon Treadwell.
1: Who are they tight ends? They got that tight end.
6: They got Tyler Warren.
1: Okay.
6: Yeah, and he's good.
16: Still got Mo Alley Cox.
6: Mo Alley Cox. Old man Mo Alley.
1: All right, Mo Alley's guy.
6: And then they got Drew Ogletree and Will Mallory. But here's the thing. If Daniel Jones does not stay healthy, Jonathan Taylor is the guy there, and everybody knows that Jonathan Taylor is the guy. And when he wasn't healthy last year,
1: I thought you were going to say,
6: when Daniel Jones went down with injury, He dropped from 114 yards per game to 63.7 yards per game, Jonathan Taylor.
1: Yeah.
6: He had 15 rushing touchdowns, and then he dropped to three rushing touchdowns.
0: Why do you think that is?
6: Because I think Daniel Jones was the engine that made the offense go, and because of his running threat ability and the fact that he was passing the ball really well.
0: Yeah.
6: And you had Michael Pittman and Tyler Warren, and you had
1: Alec Pierce.
6: And you had all that stuff going at the same time. It felt like they caught lightning in a bottle.
16: Especially when Rivers came back, too. Like, you knew they were going to have to lean on the run game heavy.
6: Yeah, like, you knew how to stop that Colts offense at that point.
1: Man, Rivers got that insurance extension.
6: Yeah.
16: Say what you want, though. They're always a pretty good team.
6: Yeah, I think Shane Steichen has proven to be a good NFL head coach, but how many more years are him and Chris Ballard going to get the patience from Carly Gordon, or say, that they got from Jim Irsay and this fan base, because they've gotten a lot of patience thrown their way.
0: Well, you know, we don't know how much the late great Mr. Irsay had to do with the quarterback situation.
6: Yeah, that's true too. But man, if Daniel Jones and Alec Pierce, big question marks for this Indianapolis Colts team next year. And man, they were the reason why they won.
1: Rank them.
6: Rank the teams
0: in AFC South.
6: I'm gonna go Texans, Titans, Jaguars, Colts. I'm not believing the Jaguar stuff.
1: Texans, Titans, Jaguars, Colts. I said the same thing as you.
6: You did. Aww. You just can't help it. All right, there
1: we
6: go.
1: Yeah.
6: That will do it for us. 3HL's up next is Cover 2 with Blaine Bishop and Zach Lyons here on 104.5 The Zone. And in the meantime.
1: And in between time.
6: Peace.
1: Texans last.

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6: A colleague of mine went to a meeting of the Primetime Seniors the other week. There are programs like this all over the country for people in their 60s, 70s, 80s, and beyond to stay active. It's not just something to keep older folks busy. It helps to keep their bodies in shape and their brains sharp. Showing up with a good attitude is a must, and research shows that having the right mindset actually does lead to better physical aging. So if you need some suggestions to boost your positivity, experts we talked to recommended focusing on goals, which can boost your confidence. Practice gratitude, they said. One of the seniors my colleague met told her that just waking up in the morning is, quote, better than the alternative. That's true. Focus on the things you can control. Diet and exercise. And very importantly, surround yourself with positive people, because that can be contagious. I'm Dr. Sanjay Gupta, helping you live a better life.
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19: Good afternoon. 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I'm Joseph Bonanno, live from the 104.5 The Zone Circus Sports at the Mid-Kentucky Downs Studios. In NFL news today, the NFL's free agent negotiating window opens March 9th for the 2027 season, while the NFL scouting combine ends on March 8th, making it the first time in many years without at least 1 week gap in between the two events. In World Cup today, Argentina completed an improbable comeback, scoring 3 goals in 13 minutes to overcome a 2-0 lead and take down Egypt to advance to the quarterfinals of the World Cup. Lionel Messi scored his 8th goal of the tournament and 21st of his career. Switzerland and Colombia just kicking off now from Vancouver as they each try and advance to the quarterfinals. In Tennessee news, Lady Vols basketball junior guard Avery Mills suffered a right knee injury during a team skill workout last month and will be sidelined for, quote, an extended period of time, according to head coach Kim Caldwell. For all your foundation repair, whatever needs, you need to visit USSTN.com. 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

0: 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Brent Doherty with you on a beautiful day in the Music City. Hope you're having a great Tuesday. It is Two for Tuesday, Tupac Tuesday, all these things. Two for Tuesday. I don't know what two for you got working, but, you know, do it responsibly.
1: Yeah. I mean, maybe it's water.
0: How about every time we laugh, y'all take a sip? Take
1: you
0: a shot?
1: You be done by 4 o'clock.
2: Yeah, sometimes we ain't even laughing. Yeah, exactly.
0: Listen to that. Exactly. She's such an instigator. Dawn Davenport is here, y'all.
1: What up?
2: What up, my man?
3: That's Bonk. That's Bonk. Twitch, please. Twitch, please.
1: Drinking my water.
3: Twitch, please.
0: Cut water?
1: I wish.
0: We just had a discussion, like, what's the best, like, seltzer type thing? I don't like the fizzy stuff.
2: Cutwater got it on lock right now.
1: Well, okay.
0: They do. They're operating at a high level right now.
1: So your girl just came back from a girls' trip with a bunch of moms, so.
0: Not a high noon level.
1: Yeah. So, a couple of things. One, there's this thing called mom water.
2: Wait a minute.
1: That does not have the carbonation stuff.
0: Sadly, I'd be interested in that.
1: You probably would. It's, you know, which just tracks on this show. It kind of tracks, right?
0: Yeah. Romantic comedies and
1: it tastes,
0: mom water.
1: To me, it tastes like water. Like, they have all these different flavors, and then they label each one of them. Like, one's like Beverly, and one's Karen, and one's, you know, they all
0: That's
1: have
0: really
1: names.
0: Funny.
1: Yeah. Mom
0: That's
1: water.
0: A good idea. Yeah.
1: But to me, it tastes like water. So Mr. Babs was like, oh, hey, did you like the mom water? Because I asked him to get it for Hadley's birthday party. Mm-hmm. And I was like, no, I didn't. Because I don't like water. So why would I like this mom water? Like, it kind of tastes like water.
0: The hydration struggle is real for this one over here. She, every once in a while, it's like she'll show up with like some water bottle.
1: I'm
0: like,
1: on it.
2: That is.
0: Every once in a while.
2: These last 3 weeks.
0: It doesn't last long, though.
2: She's been an
1: animal. I'm trying.
0: She has
1: because
0: been?
1: I'm doing the contours, like the belly busting red light therapy.
0: So you need to be hydrated for that?
1: Yeah. So
2: we're going to extend that.
1: It's like really important that you drink lots
0: I
1: of
0: saw
1: water.
0: Their booth flush it. At the 104.5 The Zone golf tournament mm-hmm. and talked with their guys about that. And I think that's a really cool idea.
1: Yeah, so Murph
0: I'm
1: did
0: anxious
1: it.
0: To see how
1: Dan Mandis did it on his face
0: mm-hmm.
1: from WTN, if anybody doesn't know.
2: Yeah.
1: He looks like 20 years younger.
2: Oh, I need to do it.
1: It's nuts. So anyway, I'm doing it on my face, too, so.
0: So, like
1: you know, you just let me know if I look younger.
2: You do. I read it.
1: Yeah,
0: I read it.
1: Well, because, so, as you get older,
0: is that the
1: as a
0: from
1: woman.
0: The sweat, though?
1: It probably.
2: That could be it.
1: It's the glow from our
0: Listen,
1: argument
0: man.
1: We just got into
2: it does
1: on
2: look sleeker, though.
1: Text it's, message.
0: It's not an argument. It's a discussion.
1: Oh, sorry.
0: It's,
1: discussion.
2: Yes,
1: discussion.
0: It's moist outside. It's probably good for your skin today.
1: That's right.
0: Yeah.
1: Okay, so back to Cutwater. So with my Auburn girls on our girls' trip, we went to the beach. So we all enjoy espresso martinis, right?
0: Mm-hmm. And, don't you have another girls' trip coming up?
1: I do. It's this weekend. I'm just living my best life, y'all.
2: You're in it.
1: So now
0: girls.
1: Listen, Mr. Babs has three golf. He
2: Babs,
1: has
2: Babs,
1: three
2: Babs
1: golf
2: Babs
1: trips
0: I'm not trying to compare.
1: No, so
0: I'm not
1: don't
0: to compare.
1: Even
0: anything.
1: Y'all
2: it's
1: don't
2: not
1: even come at me.
2: No, talk
1: no,
2: about your trip.
1: I saw
2: don't
1: your
2: bring
1: look.
2: Mr. Babs.
1: I saw your look. Listen, technically, I should add another girls' trip to even out his boys' golf trips. Okay.
2: See what I'm saying.
1: Anyway,
2: see,
1: but clearly
2: see,
1: that's not.
0: Mr. Babs can't win. She's got a microphone.
2: It's rough. Out
0: She's got a microphone.
2: That's right. We can't even fight.
4: And
0: he can just like call
4: already.
0: People one at a time.
2: Somebody bring the cut water in. Or mom water.
1: Anyway,
4: they
1: so
4: didn't
1: we
4: bring
1: tried.
4: Up Travis. You brought up Travis.
2: Exactly.
1: I'm just saying.
4: She got herself all worked up right there.
1: Yeah, I know. And they just gave me a look. And I'm like, no, no. Listen, he is just fine.
0: You're the queen of nonverbal.
1: And also, I bought him a new golf bag for his birthday and Father's
2: Babs,
1: Day.
2: That's over with.
1: You know what? I told him next year. He
4: she's
1: complained about it. He complained about it. So I said, you know what?
0: Park.
1: Next year, I'm just getting you a birthday present, and then I'm going to get you some damn socks and underwear for Father's Day, okay?
2: Do you know who he'll be like?
1: Kiss it.
2: He'll be like Lil Ron. That's what he did. Combine she's, my gift this year.
0: She said kiss it. He did combine your
1: did
0: gift.
1: Did he get you a good one? Just say yes.
0: For those that don't know this story, Lil Ron came to Slay a little while ago, and he was like, hey, do you want your Father's Day and birthday gift now, like for Father's Day? Or do you want to wait till your birthday?
2: I'm going to tell you what I'm going to do. Mom's gift was killing mine. Second off, I'm going to wear the gift.
0: That he got you?
2: Yeah.
1: Okay, good. I can't wait. Uh-oh. Huh? We got a head shake. We got a head shake. Just wear it with no.
2: I ain't gonna
1: play. Don't yeah. say, anything. Gonna say anything. Just show up with it.
0: Play. It's a thought that counts.
2: No, not just that. I don't want this thought. This
4: no, not this
2: thought.
4: This
2: shouldn't be a thought when you think of me.
1: I can't wait. Oh, by the way, we have no idea what he got.
2: So
1: him,
2: proud.
0: So. No, we don't. So all we know is that before Father's Day.
1: That means
0: Day,
1: you have to wear it.
0: All we know is that before Father's Day, Lil Ron went up to Slay and said, hey, do you want your Father's Day and birthday gift now
2: yeah.
0: for Father's Day or wait until your birthday? Yeah. And he was like,
1: oh. I was like, my man.
0: You do whatever you
1: he's listening to.
0: Did he call you in advance of this?
1: That's right.
4: When can we expect
1: to see him? I texted him and told him he's good. Yeah, when are you going to wear it?
2: I can't tell you. I'm just going to put it on.
1: Okay.
4: So is it like something we'll know when we see it?
2: I don't. It's, hell, I don't know. I don't know. I don't need no.
1: I can't wait for this. I'm telling you.
2: It's still in the bag.
0: Did you complain when you took it out? Did you complain when you opened it?
2: No, I laughed.
1: No, okay, good. It's oh, you laughed.
2: I couldn't.
0: He's a sweet boy.
1: He don't listen to the show, right?
2: Even if he does, I don't care.
1: Okay.
2: This close.
0: You were that close.
2: He goes, yeah.
1: Oh, boy.
0: Inches.
2: Yeah. But I will say, he did put thought into it.
1: That's all that See? Matters.
2: Yeah, it was the wrong thought.
0: Wrong thought. He loves his daddy.
2: Oh, great thought, wrong one.
1: Okay. Okay. All right, now I need to see it. Anyway, so we tried every single pre-made espresso martini brand that was out there, even one I had never heard of, but the guy at the liquor store was like, well, you have five of them, but you're missing one. There's one more. And so we had to go get that one to try that one, too. And
0: wait, did you just say the kid at the liquor store?
1: Yes, yeah.
0: This is where we are?
1: I know, right? God. Tell me you feel old without
2: talking about how
0: you feel old. You just did it for all of us.
2: Let you zoom right back, though.
1: Yeah. Because you know he has to at least be 21 to be working at a liquor store. Yeah. Anyway, so we tried them all. Cutwater, and I'm not getting paid to say this, although I would love to get paid to say this. Let me hit Cutwater up.
2: Yeah, you got that.
1: The Cutwater Espresso Martini. Now, they are 13% alcohol per can, which is a little heavy, but they're amazing.
0: There was one at the lake this weekend that was 14%. I can't remember which one it was. It wasn't Cutwater, but it was something else.
1: A seltzer?
0: Yeah.
1: Not an espresso.
0: It was some kind of pineapple thing. Your buddy Carla had. I don't know.
1: Oh.
2: What is Mom Water, though? Is that the name of it?
1: That's the name of it.
2: Mom Water.
1: Yeah.
0: How beautiful is that? And one's called Karen.
2: Wow.
1: And one's called Karen, yeah.
4: Can only Mom drink it?
2: Karen is a flavor?
1: Karen's a flavor. I mean, well, I don't know if it's the same name for each flavor, but they have like 8 million flavors.
2: It's spicy.
1: Yeah.
0: It's out there. Did we intro Slay?
1: You know what? They also make dad water.
2: I'm in the building. I'm in the building.
0: Dad water. Hey,
2: I'm in the building. I'm in the building.
0: I can create my own dad water.
2: I'm in the building.
1: Welcome to the buildings.
0: Wouldn't dad water just be tequila like on ice?
1: Probably. But the dad water has tequila in it. The mom water is vodka based, I think.
2: I like that. Mm. Okay. So we mom water cut water in Tampa.
0: I have an announcement.
1: Okay.
2: Is anybody your mama now?
0: No.
2: Speaking of mom. Oh.
0: Unk doesn't get the problem.
2: Wait, okay, man. The proper crap.
0: He's just sitting down on the porch in a rocking chair.
2: Ain't nobody paying
0: brown bag.
2: No attention no more, man.
0: The announcement is today is National Chocolate Day.
1: Oh,
0: hot chocolate Slay Dog. How many will there be?
2: I can only do two. The third one.
0: You haven't told this story on the air.
2: Listen,
0: I don't even think Babs knows this story.
2: Well, Babsy told me. I don't think you're supposed to drink that many hot chocolates. And when I went on for the third,
1: I told you that
2: you did. I was so kicked up and amped up. Like each segment, it was amazing feeling. And I thought maybe I should get a third. And I had that third, and. I had to go pick Lil Ron up because he's in theater camp and he got to go out there. It's not Expression City.
0: See what kind of creative kid he is.
2: Yeah, good.
1: Is it roots or that's music?
2: No, it's something music.
1: Okay.
2: I forgot the name of it, but it's something music. I can't think of the name. But it's out there Murfreesboro Road, out there past McEwen. So once you get off the exit, I got to sit in about 5 minutes and wait on them to come out.
1: Mm-hmm.
2: I feel a little rumble in my stomach, but I'm like, ah. A little rumble tumbling. I'm a little
0: rumble
2: hungry.
0: Rumble in the jungle.
2: I'm a little hungry, but I come to realize I'm not hungry.
1: Uh-oh.
2: So as I'm sitting there in the truck scrolling. that little rumble comes back a little stronger. So I take off towards Old Charlie's. And I'm like, you know what? Maybe I can go in there and use the bathroom real quick, see what's going on with myself. Couldn't make it. So I had to pull into the first available spot. The first available spot was Jimmy John's. No, it wasn't Mike's.
5: Jersey Mike's. Jersey Mike's is great. But their stores are really small.
1: Very small.
5: And their bathroom is right
2: there.
5: Yes, it is.
1: And you cannot hide like, oh, I'm just sneaking
2: in. No, that's what I wanted to do.
1: You got to buy something.
2: No one was there. That made it the first problem. Two employees back there, both working. It's dead in there. And I was like, dang, I can't just go to the bathroom. So I walked in the store, stood at the counter, and acted like I was about to get some. I said, man, you know what? Let me use the restroom first. Go use the restroom, and boy, first of all, let me give them a shout out for doing their job. Their bathroom was like a 7.5 out of 10. Shout out to them.
5: Hey, that's strong for men's, man.
2: Man, what?
5: That's strong.
2: And in a Jersey Mike's, just a random one, like in a plaza. So I go in there, man, when I say shake it down, Lord, have mercy.
1: Okay.
2: I mean hot chocolate everywhere.
1: Okay.
2: You do not do 3 hot chocolates. I came out.
5: Babs told you not to.
2: I came out. Yes, you did. I came out
1: Wait,
2: and asked him, can I get a wrap?
1: Are you drinking a hot chocolate now, too?
2: Yeah, but I ain't going to do 3.
1: But you already had 3.
2: No. This is my first one.
1: Oh, that was yesterday.
2: No, this was some weeks ago.
5: Yeah.
2: Okay. You had told me, but it is.
5: You were out when he told me this story.
2: Yeah.
5: It was after the show.
2: Yep.
1: Okay.
2: But I went in there and got my wrap, and the problem was when the lady gave my wrap, the dude went in the bathroom to get something. So when I say I scurried out of there, I got out of the fast. Like, I could only imagine what his face was like when he came out.
1: That's the worst.
2: Yeah, I didn't want him to do it, but. So, the moral of the story is don't drink more than 2 hours.
1: They might know you, too, and that's not, now that's,
2: yeah,
1: now that, it's a part of your.
2: I ain't
1: never
2: going back in there again, though. I ain't no Jersey Mike fan, anyway.
5: Yeah, but you told me you liked it.
2: I had a bite of the wrap.
5: You said it was pretty good.
2: Just because I felt guilty.
5: Okay.
2: The wrap. I don't mess with their sandwiches.
1: Yeah.
5: I love their bacon.
1: Moral
5: so
1: of the story.
5: I love their sandwiches because I love their bacon. Thanks, on the sandwich.
1: Yeah. Don't. Drink
2: yeah, don't not no more than 2
1: hot chocolates,
2: and maybe not in a 3-hour time period.
1: Yeah, maybe just have 1. Dude, if I drank 3 coffees in here from Wally's,
2: I'm telling you it's good though.
1: This show would be off the rails.
5: This what?
1: Show.
5: Oh, show.
2: It's excellent though.
5: Really,
2: shout out to Wally Beans.
1: Oh boy. All right, we
5: what a start.
1: Somebody in this chat was like, when does the real sports talk actually start?
5: You must be new to the show.
1: Yeah.
5: This is like going down the river, man.
2: It's our monologue.
5: The current takes us.
2: Welcome
1: but
2: to
1: guess
2: it,
1: what? It starts in the next segment with the best film evaluator in the entire country.
5: Greg Cosell from NFL Matchup and NFL Films. Today we're going to explore the film of the AFC South quarterbacks, starters, and some backups. We do have 3 hours to get into everything that needs to be on the docket today.
1: We got
5: to
1: get into
5: and
1: this
5: I would argue that
1: debacle
5: we
1: of U.S.
5: I would
1: soccer.
5: Argue that we address more topics in 3 hours than most shows in this country. Mm-hmm. So just hang around. We'll get there. Did you have something before the break, Jeff?
4: You want to know what the flavors of dad water are?
5: Yes, I would love to.
4: So there's Tom.
1: Oh my gosh, that's my dad.
4: It's lime.
1: I wouldn't put lime on it. I would just say curmudgeon-y old man.
4: There's
1: flavor.
4: Steve. Which is grapefruit.
1: Okay.
4: Rodney. Rodney is blood orange. And Gary. Rodney. Gary is pineapple jalapeno.
1: Oh, Gary, spicy.
5: These are all names you would never name a baby now.
2: Nah, man. Gary.
1: What are the names of mom?
5: Look at little baby Gary.
2: I don't know no babies named Gary.
1: Do we have any Garys in the chat?
5: Hey, man, I'm going to a christening this weekend. Oh, really? Who's the baby? Gary.
2: You know, like, who? What name's their baby?
5: Rodney.
4: The mom water names are
5: Fred.
4: On the original pack is Susan, Jackie, Linda, and Stacy.
2: What's in the Jackie? What's in the Jackie's
4: Jackie
2: wild.
4: Is cherry Jackie's pineapple.
5: Oh, yeah, Jackie's. That tracks.
4: Stacy is watermelon. Susan, strawberry kiwi, and Linda is blueberry peach. But then they have another, they have an iced tea version. No.
1: There's a Karen, right?
4: I don't see a Karen. Okay, hold up. This is the iced tea version.
2: Karen get X'd out?
4: This is Jenny, Nikki, Katie, and Lisa.
1: Oh my God.
4: Those are teas. Those are vodka-infused teas. There's a Sandy. which looks like coconut mango, Nancy, Carol, Julie. Oh, there's a Karen. Yeah.
1: Yeah, I told you there was a
4: Karen. Lemon blueberry.
1: That's the one I had.
2: No, you just said that was Darlene or Julia or something.
1: Darlene. No, it's they're different bases.
5: These are all names that you would never name a baby in 2023.
4: There's a lot of flavors.
1: That's true. Wow. All right, let's take a break.
5: Shout out to all the people with the old names. Like, nobody's naming a kid Brent anymore either.
2: It's true.
1: Definitely not Brenton.
5: What about Babette?
1: Oh, that never. Well, yeah, I named my kid that.
5: I'd name my kid Slay.
2: But what about Ronald? Listen, McDonald's Ronald, been around forever.
1: I can't believe they don't have a dad water named Ronald.
2: That'd be straight.
5: 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Cover your ears, Savage. Yes, sir. So many bingo card submissions. We've all been there. All right, Greg goes on next. 3HL 104.5 The Zone.
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13: Colleague of mine went to a meeting of the primetime seniors the other week. There are programs like this all over the country for people in their 60s, 70s, 80s, and beyond to stay active. It's not just something to keep older folks busy. It helps to keep their bodies in shape and their brains sharp. Showing up with a good attitude is a must, and research shows that having the right mindset actually does lead to better physical aging. So if you need some suggestions to boost your positivity, experts we talked to recommended focusing on goals, which can boost your confidence. Practice gratitude, they said. One of the seniors my colleague met told her that just waking up in the morning is, quote, better than the alternative. That's true. Focus on the things you can control. Diet and exercise, and very importantly, surround yourself with positive people, because that can be contagious. I'm Dr. Sanjay Gupta, helping you live a better life.
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0: producer of 3HL is Zep Dog.
1: What up?
0: We're following your countrymen in Wimbledon.
2: That's his,
0: Felix
2: that's his people.
0: Auger Alassime. I don't know how to pronounce this guy's name. He's from Canada.
2: So?
1: I don't know.
0: And he's the three seed.
1: To Norway.
0: He's the three seed. Why? You like to row the boat?
1: Holland for Norway. They're giant Viking.
0: He looks like a Game of Thrones character, that guy.
1: Is incredible. And he's like super likable.
0: He is. His head is just so weird.
1: It doesn't matter because he can use it to do incredible things on the soccer field.
0: Well, if you would allow me to talk about your countryman from Canada,
1: nah,
0: who is locked in a battle with Novak Djokovic in Wimbledon.
1: Good for that guy.
0: Joker's up 2-1. They're in the fourth set on serve. So we'll keep up with that.
2: He's actually really good.
0: Greg Cosell joins us today on Tuesday because he's got an event coming up that he is going to travel to. Greg, what's up? How are you?
3: I'm glad everybody's there today. It's good to see you guys.
2: Everybody's
4: yeah,
2: there.
4: Vacations are done for today.
0: For today. She said for today.
3: Mm-hmm. There you go.
0: Cosell, you're going to the offensive line deal this week, right?
3: Yeah, this my fourth or fifth year O-line mastermind. It's in Dallas, and it's a great event. I learn a lot, and it's a good thing.
4: So who's there? What's the process? Kind of fill us in.
3: Well, it's a 2-day event, and they bring in Duke Mannyweather. I'm sure you guys know who that is. Duke Mannyweather, it's his baby. I think he started with Lane Johnson of the Eagles. Jeff Schwartz is involved heavily in it. And what they do is they bring in present offensive linemen, guys who are playing in the league now. They bring in Hall of Famers. Joe Thomas, for instance, was there last year. I know they're very excited this year because Zach Martin will be there. And then they have different sessions where they talk about different elements of O-line play. And it's you really learn a lot. I mean, it's because O-line play is such detail. It's such nuance. And there's so many subtleties involved in how it's coached. And, you know, I mean, and I'm someone who obviously watches tape all the time. But, you know, unless you hear the experts talk about that, you don't really know. I mean, just think of it this way. And Duke always starts off, I don't know if he will this year, you know, but he's, for the years I've been there, he always starts off by saying that no 7 or 8 year old who, you know, wants to play sports says to his dad, you know what? I want to stick my hand in the ground and be an offensive lineman.
4: Right.
3: So it's a learned position. And it requires, you know, a lot of coaching and repetition. And then because there's five guys, they have to all work together. So there's a cohesiveness that's really involved with it. So there's so much there that, you know, unless you're immersed in it, you don't really know about. And for me, I just keep trying to learn more and more about it every year.
0: Greg Cosell with us on 3HL. So next week we'll talk with you about offensive linemen, I would guess.
3: It's a great event. It's a really great event.
0: Very, very cool. So today we're going to focus in and explore the film of the AFC South quarterbacks, if that's okay with you, Greg. And let's start in Houston. You know, the narrative in this offseason is this is a huge year for CJ Stroud. So, you know, we all can think we know what he is after this year, but where is he in his career? What did his tape look like last year?

0: Yeah, he's in an interesting situation because his rookie season, when he played really well, he was in a particular system that was somewhat of a Kyle Shanahan offshoot, because Bobby Slowick was the offensive coordinator, and he basically came from the 49ers and Kyle Shanahan. And that's a system that's highly choreographed. The quarterback has nothing to do with calling any protections or doing anything at the line of scrimmage. It's all done by the offensive center. So he's not really involved with that unless he absolutely sees something and wants to override the center. But for the most part, the quarterback, that's not his concern at all. And it's very choreographed and very rhythmic. And you saw Stroud in his rookie season play with a really high level of efficiency, timing, anticipation. And at that point, coming off that year, we all thought, hey, man, this guy's on his way to being a really, really top player. But as is often the case, there's still a learning curve. So his second season, he didn't start out really well, which, that's somewhat normal. A lot of times that happens with young quarterbacks. It's part of the growing process. So what they did is they fired Bobby Slowick and they brought in a system that's totally different. For want of a better way to describe it, it's kind of an offshoot of the Patriot system, where the quarterback is sort of required to do everything. He has to call the protections. For a lot of people that, go back a few years watching the NFL, I'm sure they can envision Tom Brady calling out the mic. Everybody can see him calling about, 51's the mic, 50's the mic. And because the offensive line doesn't know who to protect until the quarterback calls it out. So Stroud had to basically learn a brand new system, and it's a whole new mental process. So now everything has to happen quicker for the quarterback, and he has to learn it because he can't just come to the line and run the play. He has to now be aware of many other things, and that just takes time. It's not as if he can't throw anymore. It's not as if he doesn't have any timing or anticipation. There's just so much more mentally that has to go into what he does, and that just takes time. So what it does is it slows down the process,
1: Okay.
0: and he's just hasn't been quite as efficient.
1: Yeah, I'm glad you brought that up because I wanted to ask you, like, how much of it is new system? Sometimes the league catches up to you. Because I remember Chip Kelly saying something really interesting. He had a lot of success in year one, and then it went away. And he said the best way I can explain it is the league has a counterpunch, and
0: Of course.
1: I didn't have a counterpunch to the counterpunch. So I
0: Right.
1: was curious to ask you, and you kind of addressed it, I guess, but
0: There's always counterpunches
1: yeah.
0: to everything, because these coaches are really, really smart. I mean, these guys, they live this stuff all year round, all the time, even when they're off, like right now. They might be off, not in the building and not with the players, but they're thinking about football. So, there's always adjustments that have to be made, and sometimes some take longer than others. And we'll see how CJ Stroud does this year. I've been around him. He's a really intelligent young man. My guess is he'll figure it out, but it takes time. Don't forget, it's a game of milliseconds. This stuff happens really, really fast. So it just learning new things takes time.
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2: Talking about that, Cosell, you go off of that from CJ Stroud to the guy that you would hope at some point, and I know this sounds weird because of where he is now, but where he's gone, where he's arrived to, Trevor Lawrence. Trevor Lawrence,
0: Yeah.
2: that's kind of like we were in a wait and see moment with him as well, and they got a quarterback whisperer down there. I thought Slovak
1: Yeah.
2: being gone was the worst thing that could have happened for Stroud, but I mean, they saw other things. You heard a lot of
0: Yeah.
2: rumors talking about it was a players where he was being appeased to, manager was appeased to CJ Stroud, him not giving a good conversation or a good relationship with him. So with Trevor Lawrence, where he is, what's been his transformation? How he got to where he
0: Yeah.
2: is?
0: And by the way, it's taken him some time to
2: Yes,
0: become,
2: exactly.
0: relatively consistent. I mean, he came out of Clemson and it wasn't his fault, but people, tagged him as a generational player,
2: Yep.
0: which is a terrible thing to do for any young quarterback who's never played in the league. And
2: Yes.
0: he had some up and downs. He had that great playoff game against the Chargers a number of years ago with that comeback, and everybody thought he'd arrived. And then he was still up and down. Now, this year with Liam Cohen there, and Liam Cohen, again, another offshoot of sort of the McVay system, that that McVay-Shanahan system is kind of permeates the league. And while there are differences, there's a lot of similarities. And the last part of this season, as he sort of learned in that system and clearly became more comfortable and more confident, you saw him play at a higher level. And by higher level, what I mean is you saw him play with more timing and rhythm. Ultimately, in this league, because everything happens so fast, as I said, it's a game of milliseconds, the quarterback, everything has to happen with a really precise sense of timing. And when that doesn't happen, things don't work the way they're supposed to. So we'll see I would expect Trevor Lawrence to continue to progress and get better and better. He's obviously talented. He's big. He's athletic. He's mobile. He's got a good arm, not a gun, but there's not a problem with his arm. So I would expect him to continue to improve, as he's in the second year now in the Liam Cohen system.
1: Yeah, to Slay's point and to your beautifully described point, like I thought that his ceiling had been reached. And Liam Cohen got more out of him than we've seen. Now, he was stunted a little bit with the Urban Meyer situation, but last year he was
0: pretty good.
1: He got
0: more out of him because of the details and nuances of the position, not because Trevor Lawrence became a different guy. Mm-hmm. These quarterbacks are not different. Once a guy plays in the league, it's just how they adapt to the system they're in and how you can get the most out of him by having him play to the details and subtleties and discipline craft element of the position more often than not. That's when people say, well, someone's inconsistent, which is obviously a word everybody throws around. But consistency comes from doing it the right way, play after play after play. That's what leads to consistency. So ultimately, if that happens, then Lawrence won't be any different talent-wise than he was 2 years ago or 3 years ago. He'll just be doing it the right way more often, and therefore he will be a better player.
2: So you're transitioning beautifully in this, Cosells, like you've done this, or you talk NFL a lot. But I'm going to piggyback off of that one, too. Shane Steichen, what is he doing for Danny Dimes getting down there from New York?
0: There you go. There's a great example. You may remember that his first year in the league with the Giants, Daniel Jones did really, really well. Mm-hmm. And a lot of people thought he was on his way to being a really good player. Then a number of things happened. Number one, you also have to understand, let me just say this. You have to understand what kind of player your quarterback is.
2: There you go.
0: Daniel Jones, even though he's straight line mobile, is not really mobile in the way you think of mobile. He's not shifty. He's not elusive. He can run fast in a straight line, but at his core, he's a pocket player.
2: Yeah.
0: So now when you're a pocket player, there's a number of things that have to happen. Number one, your O-line has to be at least better than serviceable. The Giants O-line was not for years. Uh-uh. One thing Jones has never been able to do really well is he's never been able to navigate the pocket, what we call pocket movement, which is different than leaving the pocket. So now you get Shane Steichen, and what Shane Steichen is really good at, and he did the same thing with Jalen Hurts the year that the Eagles went to the Super Bowl and lost to the Chiefs, is he really defined the reads so beautifully with the route concepts that he could throw to his primary read more often than not, which is what all coaches are trying to do, is structure the pass game and call plays so that the primary read is available and the quarterback can play within rhythm. And that's what Daniel Jones looked like last year until he got hurt. He was very, very rhythmic because he happens to be a very good thrower of the football, and he's big and he's physical. So if he's confident in throwing to his primary read, he can look very good throwing the football.
2: Cosell, just give me a breakdown of where you think a guy like Anthony Richardson may have been going if it wasn't for injury. Did you see any
1: or taking him
2: progression? Yeah, you know what I'm saying?
0: Anthony, Anthony Richardson had two really significant problems, and it's hard to know, Slay, if they can be fixed. Number one, he does not see the field very well. Now, you can help a quarterback to some extent with that, but you can't help him 100% with that because defenses are too good. So he didn't see the field very well. And so, of course, what does that do? It totally slows down your process. Yeah. And then quarterbacks leave the pocket. Now, is he very good leaving the pocket? Yes. But that can't be the foundation of how you play. Right. So that's number one. Number two, his ball location is really all over the place. And no matter what you do, Slay, you could do everything right. And he doesn't do everything right, but you could do everything right as a quarterback. But if you don't know where the ball's going, it doesn't matter. So he, you know, too often he just doesn't know where the ball's going. You know, Lenora Sellers from South Carolina is very much like that as well. You know, he's big, he's strong, he's physical, he's got a big arm. He just doesn't know where the ball's going far too often.
1: You know, I mean, basically nothing's changed with the evaluation from him at Florida. I mean, I used to tell people, look, I understand y'all see his highlight package and you think, oh my gosh, this guy is an elite talent. But if you, like, we watch all the SEC games down here. So we watched all of the Florida games, and he was a one side of the field, first read guy. And if that wasn't there, he's taking off. And
0: even if, yards for
1: even if that first read was open, he would miss it a lot and by a lot.
0: Right. And people get caught up with the wrong things when they discuss quarterbacks. You know, talent is, and tools are words that are thrown around and people don't define them, but they, but the general consensus is that people think talent and tools means a guy can run around and throw it hard, which Sellers can do those things, just like Anthony Richardson can do those things. But that's way down the list. If you talk to any NFL coach, you know, offensive coach, about what it takes to play quarterback in the league. You know, it starts with, I mentioned he doesn't see the field well, you know, someone like Anthony Richardson. And this is an overused word, but it's a correct word. It needs further definition, but we're not going to, you know, spend 20 minutes now. We don't have time. But they talk about processing. And that's what I mean when he doesn't see the field. You've got to be able to process all this within, as I said, milliseconds. And, you know, it's just getting harder and harder and harder to do that. And the quarterbacks coming into the league from college are not really trained to do that because they're better and better athletes. And to win in college, it's okay if they run around. And because college coaches want to win games. So if a guy can run around, which more and more guys can because they're just better and better athletes, that's what they do. So they don't really learn how to play from the pocket.
1: You mentioned a couple of guys that had great first years and then other things started happening and you either grow or you don't. Cam Ward, much better second half of the season than the first. He's going into year two, new system, former head coach as an offensive coordinator that's worked with some elite quarterbacks, obviously. What do you see from Cam?
0: Yeah, well, they're doing a bunch of things with Cam. They're reworking his lower body mechanics, which I clearly noticed when I was there for mini camp. And we'll see, you know, obviously that has to become muscle memory and that takes time, you know, and that'll continue through training camp. It's why he will have good days and bad days. And when he has the bad days, people can't get all, you know, hot and bothered because he's going to have bad days because it has to become muscle memory because they reworked it and it had to be reworked. And the other thing that they're doing, which is very smart, is they want to play fast. They want to play at a high tempo. And that's one reason. And I don't know whether he'll win the center job, but one reason they brought in Austin Schlottman because he's familiar with Dable's offense. So what they want to do, and we talked about this with Stroud at the beginning, is they want to remove all the other mental stuff from Cam right now so that he can just concentrate on what he needs to concentrate on and not have to worry about all the other stuff. So Schlottman, if he wins the starting center job, and I think that's their plan, we'll see how it goes. He's going to call the protections. He's going to do all that so they can play fast and Cam can just worry about what they want him to be concerned about and not have to deal with all these other things until he grows further into the position.
1: Great stuff, Greg. Have fun at the offensive line deal this week, and we'll talk with you about offensive linemen and that whole – that whole area next week. Appreciate you, man.
2: Appreciate it, Cosell.
0: Appreciate it, guys. Thanks so much.
1: Yep. Greg Cosell, at Greg Cosell on Twitter. Must follow if you love football, which obviously you do if you're listening to us. More football talk when we come back. Jim Wyatt. Big Jeff in the top 100, but at 83, he's going to be the only Titan in the top 100, right? Will that be the same case next year? Talk with Jim Wyatt next. 3HO.

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1: In the Whites Creek area, I-24 westbound at Old Hickory Boulevard North, exit 40, a crash reported. In Hermitage, an accident, Riley Parkway northbound just before exit 10. In Madison, a crash, 65 northbound before Dickerson Pike. We now head to Antioch, where we have a crash, Murfreesboro Pike at Pinhook Road. South Nashville, we have a crash, Hermitage Avenue at Fairfield Avenue. And also Melrose Avenue at Eugenia Avenue, a wreck. I'm Jay Harper.

0: Find his own Brent Dorney, Don Davenport, Ron Slay. Coming up a little bit later, Lucas Panzeco filed a rant from Brazil about the United States loss to Belgium last night. We'll get into that as well. Also, Adam Brenneman offers a little snippet into Florida football coach John Summerall's idea of culture. I think you'll be interested to hear this. It's not very long. It's not in depth, but it's straight to the point. Succinct, if you will. Jim Wyatt joins us now, as he does every Tuesday, at J. Wyatt Sports. Jimmy, what's up? How are you?
1: Not too much. How you guys doing?
0: Doing well.
2: Jimmy?
0: TennesseeTitans.com for his content. So 98 is 83. How surprised were you that Big Jeff made the top 100? That's not a surprise, but at 83?
1: Yeah, I mean, those polls lose credibility when you got best defensive, tackle in the league coming in at 83. It's kind of ridiculous.
2: Truth.
1: To be honest, I don't know what their rationale is there, whether they think he's falling off or been in the league for a while. They rank him down once he gets to a certain age, but just watch him play. He's coming off a great year where he was first team all pro, made it to another Pro Bowl, just got another contract. His arrow was pointing up, and instead they got him way down. So, yeah, it doesn't make a lot of sense to me, and I don't really pay attention to those things that much, to be honest with you.
0: Well, what I started thinking about was, obviously, there are going to be no other players in the top 100 off that team. Like, I thought you could make a case for Cedric Gray just simply out of production level, but it'll be interesting to see what this list looks like next year.
1: Yeah, I would think so. I mean, I think the Titans got some guys who certainly – I mean, you got to win. I mean, that's part of it.
0: Yeah.
1: When you're – finished 3-14 back-to-back years, people just don't take you seriously. And that's why you don't get any primetime games, and that's why you get a guy who should probably be in the top 30 or 40 sitting at 83. So win games, do better as far as across the board on a lot of different things. I think you can be looked at differently.
0: We were talking with Greg Cosell about quarterbacks earlier, and we spent – time talking about the AFC South, and so, of course, we got into Cam Ward. But I was curious to get your take, as we sit here in July, about what you might think about the quarterback room for the Titans with Cam Ward, Mitch Trubisky, Will Levis, and Hendon Hooker, and how that might all shake out and what kind of battle we've got going there.
2: Packed room.
0: Yeah.
1: Yeah, I mean, to be honest with you, I don't think there's a battle. I think Cam – I mean, obviously, you guys know Cam Ward's the one. Mitch Trubisky is the two. He signed a contract that would pay him as a backup, and he was outstanding, this offseason. He was the best of the Titans quarterbacks out there, to be honest with you. And that's part of that is because he's a veteran. He's been in Brian Daboll's system before. Mm-hmm. This is year 10 for him. You'd expect it to look good for him, and it looked great. I mean, he was outstanding. And so I think the only question is just how much better Cam can get during training camp and preseason to put him in a position to be successful right out of the gate. He wasn't as bad as some people thought he was during that stretch of the OTAs, and he probably wasn't as good as people made him out to be during the mini camp. I mean, he was solid. I think he got better, but certainly got to keep getting better. And I think they expect him to with more reps with his receivers, with more time in Brian Daboll's offense. I think the more he sees, the better he's going to get. So he's the one. It's just how good is he going to be going in the season. For Bisky's the two. And for me, the question is whether Will Levis, can convince them to hold on to him as the three, whether somebody comes after him. Don't know. I can't predict what other teams going to do. The way Hendon Hooker's reps went during the off season, where he really just didn't get any, kind of was pretty clear that he's fourth in that list. But if Levis isn't here, then he bumps up to three. So, I mean, so a lot of things still TBD there, but one thing's for sure.
0: Too. Jim Wyatt at J. Wyatt Sports. Get his content at TennesseeTitans.com. Thank you for the visit, Jimmy. That was good stuff, man. I appreciate you,
3: Jimmy.
1: Okay. Y'all have a good week. Thank you.
3: You too, brother.
0: Wanted to bring up his Dodgers, but we ran out of time. We got a World Cup update coming up.
3: Who cares outside of Zelf?
0: 8-2 in their last 10. Guess who has the best record in baseball right now?
2: The Dodgers.
3: What? No.
0: You refuse to accept that?
4: No, I accept it. I mean, I can't change facts.
3: Can't believe it.
0: You can spin them.
4: I'm just annoyed that the Braves suck now.
3: 5 seconds.
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0: They don't suck.
4: You haven't watched them.
0: All right, World Cup update now. We'll be right back.
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24: For more than a decade, the Environmental Working Group has put out a list of the so-called Dirty Dozen. These are the non-organic produce contaminated with the highest levels of pesticides. Well, this year, spinach topped the list, followed by kale, collard, mustard greens, strawberries, grapes, nectarines, peaches, cherries, apples, blackberries, pears, potatoes, and blueberries. Now, all these fruits and vegetables are part of a healthy diet, so no one is saying you shouldn't eat them. Point is, though, you could consider buying these items organic if and when you can, and then taking extra care when you wash them. The FDA recommends rinsing all fruits and vegetables, even the ones that are organic, under running water that is slightly warmer than room temperature. Don't use soap, bleach, or any fancy produce washes. I'm Dr. Sanjay Gupta, helping you live a better life.
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31: In the Whites Creek area, I-24 westbound at Old Hickory Boulevard North, exit 40, a crash reported. In Hermitage, an accident, Riley Parkway northbound just before exit 10. In Madison, a crash, 65 northbound before Dickerson Pike. We now head to Antioch, where we have a crash, Murfreesboro Pike at Pinhook Road. South Nashville, we have a crash, Hermitage Avenue at Fairfield Avenue. And also Melrose Avenue at Eugenia Avenue, a wreck. I'm Jay Harper.
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0: Westwood One Sports presents this World Soccer Update. I'm Erica Herskowitz. There's just one spot left in the quarterfinals as the round of 16 winds down in Vancouver, with Switzerland and Colombia battling it out in a match between a couple of highly defensive, low-scoring squads. And this match is living up to that hype. Colombia's only given up one goal in four matches, Switzerland three. And right now at the half, Switzerland and Colombia are scoreless. The Swiss are playing without star midfielder Johan Manzambi, who's sidelined with a knee injury. Manzambi has three goals and two assists in Switzerland's first four World Cup matches. The winner advances to play Argentina in the final eight, and they say 2-0 is the toughest lead to hold in soccer. Well, today, Egypt learned that the hard way. Argentina mounted an epic comeback, scoring three goals in a span of 13 minutes, 15 seconds, including a game winner from Enzo Fernandez in stoppage time to stun the Pharaohs 3-2. I'm Erica Herskowitz, Westwood One Sports.
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0: 3, it's out 104.5, the Zone. Print Doherty with you on a beautiful day in the Music City. Hopefully you're having a great Tuesday. Easy for me to say. Dawn Davenport is here, y'all. There she is. She's right there. It's Black Tank Top Day, apparently, on Thursday.
1: Yeah, it's Gun Day. You missed the memo.
0: I don't have guns.
1: Yes, you do. No, I don't have guns. I used to have guns.
0: Yeah, I used to have guns. Slay has guns.
2: I'm in the building. I'm in the building. Hey, I'm in the building.
3: I'm in the building. I'm in the building.
2: I'm in the building.
1: Slay's got guns. And they are out on full display.
0: I know this guy has guns. Former NFL and college football star, Emmy award-winning broadcaster, host of the opening drive on Sirius XM, among other things, Solomon Wilcox joins us now. Always love having you on the show, Solomon. I know you've got guns to show, man.
4: Well, I appreciate it, guys. Thank you for having me on, and appreciate you sharing some time.
5: Yeah, we've seen you. Solomon. Diesel and polo suits. It's everything, Solomon.
0: Yeah, we usually run into you at Super Bowl Radio Row.
1: Yes.
4: Oh, man, yeah, that's where we always bump into each other. We're all there every single year. And, look, the Super Bowl just becomes a bigger and bigger event. And on Radio Row, you never know who you're going to see, right?
5: That's right.
4: It's kind of a cool place to be during the week.
1: No doubt.
0: Solomon Wilcox with us on 3HL. We'll talk some NFL football. Solomon's doing some very important work. And, Solomon, you're working with a group, Coya Therapeutics, on ALS research and treatment. Tell us about it.
4: Yeah, well, you guys already know. I mean, the United States, approximately 30,000 people are living with ALS, and roughly 5,000 new diagnoses occur each year. And, look, I think we've learned from even watching the interview with former NFL running back Chris Johnson being diagnosed with ALS at 39 years of age. You could see how it rapidly deteriorated his health after being diagnosed in 2025. And now he needs a voice activated device to be able to speak. And, you know, I've been working with Coya Therapeutics, who's developing a new and novel immunotherapy approach for ALS. And it really does focus on restoring what's called regulatory T cell function and immune pathway, increasing the link to inflammation and ALS. Well, it's called the All-Star Trial. That's a clinical trial where they have a drug that's in the phase 2 study. The study is now actively recruiting patients across 20 sites in the United States. And for all ALS patients, families, and even supporters, you can learn more about the All-Star Trial, including the site locations and eligibility, by going to the website. 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
0: 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Thank you for that. Yeah, that was such a crushing announcement. Obviously, we've been around CJ for so many years and have developed a really close relationship with him. So to watch him go through that, Solomon, I immediately pulled back and looked for pictures of us with him when he was doing our show, and I found one. It wasn't even a year and a half ago, man. And
4: that's right.
1: And we had no idea.
0: It happens so fast.
4: And look, guys, professional football players have about 4 times the higher risk of developing and dying from ALS compared to, say, the general population. And with risk increasing alongside players who play a long time in the NFL, and Chris played, what, about 10 years in the National Football League, we're not linking the disease specifically to football, but we're letting you know that all the data suggests that if you're playing football, that you have 4 times the likely chance of having this disease than, say, the normal population. Same is true with those who participate in the military. And so subconcussive blows, inflammation, those are some of the things that leads to the disease. There's still more studies that need to be done, but we want to make people aware. And for people who want to participate in the trial, they can go to the website to find out more information.
0: 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Right. Solomon, back when you were playing, how are concussions handled? Like, do you remember events that you went through?
4: Well, look, we found, I mean, it was 93 was my last year. So you're talking, you know, over 25 years ago. And so we've learned so much more think about it. We no longer practice twice a day in pads. Like, you know, I mean, that was a time when when they threw caution to the wind. There was coaches that say, I bet not catch anyone getting water, you know, as a form of punishment. We now know that hydration in and of itself can sort of the symptoms between a concussion and dehydration, as you guys know, this heat wave that sweeps in the country. Think about how you have a brain fog when you're dehydrated. You feel a little bit lightheaded. You can feel a little bit woozy and fatigued, right? That's why it's called heat exhaustion, right? And if you think about it, concussions and heat exhaustion, they can appear, the symptoms can be very similar, lightheaded, foggy, woozy, you know, prone to faint. Well, you know, coming out of, when you get a dinger, like we would call it, get hit in the head, those symptoms were very similar. So we didn't know that in those times. We do know it now. We have so much more information. So, yeah, a lot of things were handled differently, but the NFL has become so informed and so educated, and now I think they're trying to do a lot of the right things and not practicing and banging heads twice a day in the hot sun, in the heat and humidity. We now know better.
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5: Solomon, the Titans got to come up and play you guys this year. I got to pick your brain about two things. One being your quarterback, Joe Burrow, coming in healthy, saying that this offense that we're about to witness and be unveiled in Cincinnati could be the best offense, even compared to taking in a small dosage to what he did with the receivers at LSU. Where do you stand on him saying that right now?
4: Hey, well, he's saying that basically he's got this feeling, you know, about his team, like the capabilities of the team. And look, I wouldn't disagree. He's got, look, Ja'Marr Chase, he was throwing the ball to Ja'Marr Chase when he was in Baton Rouge, is still doing it today. Mm-hmm. T. Higgins and Dexter Lawrence, those are two guys that he played against in that championship game when they were at Clemson. He's got a community of players around him, and you guys know this. The quarterback position is the most reliant position on the field. They need everyone else in order to be able to function at a very high level. You need protection of an offensive line. You need a run game. You need receivers winning and making contested catches. You need a defense that can keep the score down and can go out and get the ball back for you and create turnovers to put you on a short field. And that's why we always say it's not the best quarterbacks who are winning Super Bowls. It's the quarterbacks with the best defense that's winning Super Bowls. This is a team that Joe Burrow in 2021, 2022 played in the AFC Championship games in back-to-back seasons. But when the defense declined here in Cincinnati, so did their ability to make the playoffs, where they are now in the midst of a three-year playoff drought. And so by getting the defense better and keeping the all 11 starters are back on offense, keeping that continuity there, that's how they plan to hope Joe Burrow, to help him out. This guy is phenomenal. He's got a tremendous football IQ. The guy graduated in 3 years at Ohio State before he ever went down to LSU. I put him in that same category with Peyton Manning and Tom Brady, with being a very elite player at the quarterback position who can make plays from the pocket. And he plays fearless. You guys remember that game against the Titans when Vrabel was there and he came down to Nashville and they played in that playoff game and you sacked him, what, nine
0: Do
4: times?
0: Do we remember that? That was something
5: solid. Still reeling over that, Solomon.
0: You just opened a wound, man. That's the last time they were any good.
4: Hey, but hey, guys, when was the last time you hit a quarterback that much and the guy wouldn't die?
5: Exactly. That's exactly what we're saying.
0: Was it nine sacks or something?
4: Yeah, it tells you about his toughness. And what I'm talking about, his mental faculties and his talent and his arm. When you talk about his toughness, I don't think there's anyone who has that kind of toughness, because I never saw a quarterback get sacked and hit that much and keep getting up and then still winning the football game. That, I mean, his toughness is at an elite level.
5: No question. Now, the AFC North, we know how it is. It's rough and rugged. Forget everything else that's going on outside of the division, but you go and you got Zach Taylor as the elder statesman in this division now. Where does that put him, and where do you see what everybody else, Mentor, Monken, all these guys lining up My guy, shoot, that just went to Pittsburgh. I forgot.
4: Yeah, you wouldn't think what Pittsburgh, Baltimore.
5: There you go.
4: Everyone, they're running the coach Cleveland. Yeah. They're running all the coaches out.
5: Yeah.
4: And the Bengals are the team that hadn't been to the playoffs in the last 3 years.
5: You know? Yeah.
4: But Zach Taylor, he's a unique coach, guys. Go check his record now. You know, he was all Big 12. He was a Big 12 player of the year when he was at Nebraska. Now, he's a really good offensive coach in that he's beaten Andy Reid twice, and you know that's hard to do. He's beaten Sean McVay and the Rams. He's beaten Kyle Shanahan and the 49ers. He is a wonderful play caller. You know, the last 2 years, they scored 30 or more points in 16 games, in nearly half the games they played over the last 2 years, and they lost half of those games.
5: Yeah.
4: How do you score 30 points? Last year, they scored 42 points against the Bears and lost the game. That tells you it's not about the offense and what Zach Taylor's doing on that side of the ball. It really is the defense they needed to fix. They went out and did it. They added four new starters, Dexter Lawrence, Boye Mafe, Jonathan Allen on the defensive line, Brian Cook, who had been with the Kansas City Chiefs, played in a lot of big games, won Super Bowls, and he's now he grew up here in Cincinnati. And now he's in the secondary. He's an excellent tackler. That's what they needed. And so they've been able to add some pieces on defense that they believe at least brings them up to the middle of the pack. And if they're playing at the mid-level on the defensive side of the ball, it should be good enough to not only get this team into the playoffs, but to make a deep run.
0: No Myles Garrett in that division over there, so.
4: Oh, right. That's a plus sign. Everyone's happy to see him over in the NFC, that's for sure.
1: Solomon, I got a question for you. So we had a little bone to pick with this that came out, you know, the top 100 players and all that. Big Jeff listed at number 83. Thought that was a little disrespectful. What do you think?
4: Hey, look, we love Jeffrey Simmons now. I've always loved him. And, you know, he's the Dexter Lawrence type of interior defensive lineman. He's what we call a force multiplier. He makes everyone better around him. And, you know, look, when Vrabel was coaching that team, I love what they had built. And then for them to dismantle it so quickly, you guys know it all started with that trade of A.J. Brown. I wonder what they were doing. And it almost was like they were dissecting the team. And here you have Jeffrey Simmons. He's kind of the last holdover. And now you're starting to build around him. He's the centerpiece. He clearly is one of the best interior defensive linemen in the NFL. I mean, I put him top five for sure, maybe top three. There's no doubt about it. He makes other guys better around him. He's good at rushing the quarterback and stuffing the run. I don't know what more I can say about him. I mean, look, you know how they feel about him. They gave him the contract extension to put him on par with the top played players at his position, and rightfully so.
1: See, so he agrees. Disrespectful.
0: Yeah. While we have you, definitely need to ask you about what you thought about Cam Ward's first year. What did you see from him?
4: Yeah, he was I thought he was a tough – he played with this toughness that we talked about, Joe Burrow. I think people take for granted how tough you got to be to play the quarterback position. You can't be chucking and ducking, man. You know how hard it is to stare down the field, 50 yards down the field, with all hell breaking loose around you, still focused, hit a moving target, knowing you're getting ready to get ear hole. You know, that takes a certain kind of toughness. And he showed it week in and week out. He never tapped out. When you're the first overall pick, you're going to go to a team that's not performing well. You're not going to be surrounded by a lot of talent. But yet you've got to be the leader. You've got to show the toughness. You can't flinch with that kind of danger swarming around you because other players are paying attention. So what I'm saying is I thought Cam Ward showed tremendous leadership for a young guy. He showed the toughness that you want in your quarterback. And the question's got to be asked, can you build around that kind of player? And I think he answered with a resounding yes. And not one of these coaches, and they look like they have an all-star coaching staff, at least in my mind.
1: Yeah.
4: Every single guy in that building believes in Cam Ward, including the players, including the coaches, including the scouts, including the executives. You know how hard it is to accomplish that on a losing team as a rookie quarterback, but I thought that's what he accomplished. And now he's got to build upon that. They're going to give him an infrastructure to build upon. They're going to give him the tools and the regiment to begin honing the skills needed to sharpen his talent. He's got the toughness. He's got the mindset, and he has the talent. And now it's about – I always say that coaching matters in our league. You can't just – I don't care how talented you are. You can't just throw the ball out there and say, go make it happen, mm-hmm. right? It just doesn't happen. Great players cannot overcome bad coaching. That's why guys like Myles Garrett, like, get me out of here, you know. That's why Matthew Stafford, he begged to get out of Detroit, right? Get me out of here. That's what you hear great players say, because it's hard to overcome bad coaching. And even Cam Ward couldn't do that last year. Now I think he's surrounded by really good coaching.
1: Great point.
0: Solomon Wilcott, you can get him on X at Solomon's Wisdom. We love having you on, Solomon, former NFL and college football star, Emmy Award-winning broadcaster, host of the opening drive on SiriusXM. Also, Believe in Bengals podcast. Thank you, Solomon. Great stuff. And again, for people that want more information about what you guys are doing with ALS research and treatment, trials.coyatherapeutics.com.
4: Yeah, we want people to know that there's a novel approach to a therapeutic that's being sort of examined and investigated. It's right now in phase two of a clinical trial. It's called the All-Stars Trial, and it's a study that's actively recruiting patients across 20 sites in the United States. 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But we really want to thank you, Brent, Don, and Slade, for having me on the show. We appreciate you sharing the comment.
0: We'll see you at Super Bowl Radio Row if we don't see you before then. But, yeah, a lot of attention, obviously, on CJ making the announcement last Monday. One of his teammates, Tim Shaw, lives in Nashville and has been dealing with it for a long, long time and is such an inspiration, always with a smile on his face. But hard to believe two players off the same team dealing with this. But that's where we are. Thank you, Solomon. Appreciate you, man.
4: All right, thank you. Take care, guys.
0: Solomon Wilcott's talking a little Cincinnati Bengals football. Yeah, we remember that playoff game pretty well, Solomon. Yeah.
6: How long until people start forgetting that playoff game?
1: You won't. Never.
0: You got to win.
5: You won't.
0: Got to win.
1: I don't think ever.
5: I mean, when you win it, they're going to say, man, we could add two.
0: Or three.
1: That's right.
0: If you go back to 99.
1: You want to go back to the other one that nobody forgets.
6: Four if you beat the Chiefs, too.
0: I always thought, man, if the Titans would have beaten the Rams in that Super Bowl, what an unbelievable year one in the stadium. They go undefeated in the stadium, the Music City Miracle, all this stuff. On the road in the playoffs at Indy, having to beat Jacksonville three times.
1: It's too good to be true.
0: They get 1 yard away. But what had, and it was an incredible tackle on Dice in the open field. Had they scored, Jeff Fisher told us, they went a long time without him even talking about whether he would go for two or not, but he told us that he would have kicked the extra point because they felt like they had the momentum and extend the game, all those things. But had they won that game, I think Steve McNair's in the Hall of Fame. I think Eddie George is probably in the Hall of Fame. But Steve McNair would have had that iconic play where he escaped the sack from Kevin Carter and hit Dyson. Go back and watch. Like a lot of people, especially around the league that you don't focus in on the Titans, forget about that play. Mm-hmm. But that would have gone down as one of the greatest individual plays in Super Bowl history had they won that game. And that would have propelled the resume.
5: It would have been, to me, it would have been right up there with Franco's catch.
0: Which was illegal, technically.
5: Well, the Gary
0: the famous story is they get on the sideline. The ref calls head of security and goes, how many cops you got? And it wasn't enough.
5: Yeah.
0: Touchdown.
5: The same one with, what's the name? What's the toe tap in the end zone for Pittsburgh?
0: Mm. Oh, yeah, what a throwing catch.
5: And catch. Ooh. Gary Clark. Like it's right up there with all them.
0: Yeah.
5: It would have been right up there. And look at all those franchises got those breaks.
0: Everybody said Steve was country strong, and that's definitely true. But if you go back and watch that play, Kevin Carter, one of the best defensive linemen in the game.
5: Pulling him down.
0: 300-plus pounds, pulling this man to the ground, and he just shrugs him
5: off. Like his little body, like his knees should have buckled or something. Like
0: and then just, completes the throw.
5: Yeah. That whole drive was
0: to set him up.
5: Insane.
0: When we come back, Lucas Panzeca.
5: We need the breaks!
0: Files a rant from Brazil about the U.S. loss to Belgium. Also, I see Mike from Old Hickory on hold.
1: Oh! Zev said he's got some good questions and points today.
0: Sometimes things can change.
5: I'm going to get me a hot chocolate and when we get Mike.
0: I appreciate Mike because...
1: Slay, just say no.
6: Pushing the limit over there, Slay.
5: It's just one.
0: It's two.
1: No, it's two. We already had one.
0: Yeah, but he knows not to go three.
5: I can't go past three. Yeah, I can't go past two.
0: Well, yes. What did we say to start the show?
1: Jersey Mike's.
0: Also, it's two for Tuesday, right, Slay?
1: Oh,
0: so
1: it is
0: two hot chocolates.
5: This is right.
0: But we also said drink responsibly. So three would be irresponsible.
5: Yeah.
0: No, I appreciate Mike. Nobody gets a bigger reaction than Mike. Whatever you think about his calls, nobody gets a bigger reaction than that.
1: His last one when you were gone was actually legit.
5: Like he left us.
0: You didn't go in? You didn't go in on him?
1: No, I was like,
5: go in. Go in on.
1: Yeah.
5: None of it.
0: All the prepositions.
5: Yes.
0: So we got those two things, and we'll work from there. That's coming up. Stay tuned. 3HL 104.5 This Zone.
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10: A Better Life with Dr. Sanjay Gupta.
11: There are lots of things you can measure to get an idea of how healthy you are at any given moment. Temperature, heart rate, blood pressure, just to name a few. But how about how healthy you will be and how long you're likely to live? According to a new study out of the University at Buffalo, two simple strength tests are pretty accurate at predicting longevity in older women. One is hand grip strength, and the other is how quickly people can stand up from a seated position without using their arms. By the way, I remember interviewing former President Jimmy Carter when he was quite old and being really impressed how he just popped out of the chair without using his arms. Not a lot of older people can actually do that. But I think the message here is that maintaining strength as you age is going to help you perform everyday activities, but also help you avoid injury and stay independent. I'm Dr. Sanjay Gupta, helping you live a better life.
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0: 104.5, the Zone, Brent Doherty, Don Davenport, yep. Ron Slay. Here's a topic that came up during the break. Babs has this big bag of baby carrots. I love baby carrots, so I rush over there. And I take three of them out of the bag. And right as I put the first one in my mouth, Babs goes, "Do you think they taste weird?" I'm like, what a female thing. Like, hey, this tastes like crap. Taste it. So I tasted it. And I said, look, I say that I'm going to preface this with this, that I love cucumbers. I know a lot of people don't.
1: Yeah. I love them.
2: I like cucumbers too.
0: Ryan used to say they taste like dirt, which they kind of do, but.
3: I love pickles, hate cucumbers.
0: That's weird.
2: That's a lie. It's the same thing.
3: I know it's the same thing.
2: It's a lie.
3: But
2: and
3: I won't
2: you just
3: eat,
2: told us a lie. I you told us a cucumber. Canadian lie. That's a Canadian lie. When no. you're right there in the gray area of something, that right there would be labeled a Canadian lie.
3: No.
2: Absolutely. That's absolutely.
3: Because
2: what that
3: I
2: is,
3: know
2: so.
3: They're the same thing, but I won't
0: obviously
3: eat
0: the taste is much different. But yes, from a texture perspective and all that. So anyway, that's what these tasted like. They tasted like dirt.
3: Did and you so wash them?
0: I ate the bite that I had in my mouth because, you know, I don't know. And then I threw everything away that was in my hand.
2: Mm-hmm.
0: And so Bab's like, you think they went bad? Which I've had a conversation. Kirby and I is in the grocery business. They own a grocery store. And I've had a conversation about expiration dates with her. But the expiration date on that bag of carrots was June 27th.
2: With 2 weeks.
1: It is currently July 7th.
0: So where are we all on expiration dates?
2: It depends what the item is.
1: Wait, okay, like would you eat, that's 10 days expired.
2: What though?
1: They look fine, carrots.
0: Yeah, she goes, that's only a week expired, a week and a half expired. I'm like, yeah, but they tasted weird also.
2: Yeah.
0: Do you think they're bad just a week after the expiration date?
2: Only if something growing on it.
1: That.
0: There was nothing growing on it. That I
1: noticed. Now, if you're talking like 2022 or something, I cleaned out my parents' fridge.
0: Oh, Lord.
1: Have I told this story?
0: No. Expired. I love that commercial.
1: I found something.
0: We have an ant problem.
1: Yes. I found something that expired in 2001, y'all.
0: What? Pre-9/11?
1: 2001.
0: That's 25 years.
1: And my dad's like, oh, well, that doesn't go bad. Tom!
3: What was it?
1: It's 25 years old.
3: What was it?
1: It was like some salad dressing or something.
3: Oh, salad dressing?
1: Whatever. But it wasn't like a ranch bait. It wasn't
0: hang
1: a dairy
0: was
1: oil.
0: Whatever that item is older than Zeph.
2: That's true.
1: Oh my gosh, when you put it that way.
3: Damn.
1: Then it became a competition in the pantry and the fridge and the cabinet to
0: you
1: find like
0: totally,
1: the oldest. That
0: you should
1: was
0: have
1: the
0: totally
1: oldest.
0: Done that expired oh, commercial. Going through the fridge.
1: Expired.
2: You should have bought that in for... what's the name? For show and tell.
0: Examination.
1: Here, baby Babs, go show your class that your grandpa had this in his fridge.
0: Oh, and he said nothing to see here.
3: Was it like olive oil based?
1: Yeah.
3: Okay, olive oil can last about up to 2 years unopened. But once opened, it's about 3 months.
2: Did you just look that up?
3: I did.
1: Unbelievable. It was like red wine vinegar dressing or something. And I'm like, well, clearly you don't use it. Why is it even in here?
0: Now, here's where I am on expiration dates. If I read an expiration date and I'm beyond that, it's going in the garbage. I don't care what it is.
2: Like one day.
1: Really?
0: One day.
1: One day you're done.
2: See, milk, I'll give milk 3 days.
1: Ooh, I'm a little iffy on milk.
2: What kind, though? See what I'm saying?
1: Like skim
2: almond
1: or
2: milk.
1: Whole
2: almond
1: or?
2: Milk, I'm going. I'm
3: oh,
2: in
3: yeah.
2: I'm
3: dairy,
2: in
3: anything milk that's okay. not dairy milk, you're safer to go.
0: I'm not.
2: Milk, I'm gonna be real.
1: I don't mess with dairy.
2: 2-3 days. It could be November 22nd. And
1: I don't
2: 25th,
1: mess with dairy.
2: Right before we eat Thanksgiving, I'm like, you know what?
1: Ann Hirsch in the chat. Great name. Y'all, bacteria. Speaking of.
2: Listen, I drink.
1: Baby Babs has a bacterial infection that I guess we got from the lake that is like staph like and like eating her skin on her toe.
2: What?
1: Yeah.
0: This just popped up?
1: Well, no. Perhaps that's the problem. She scraped it at camp last week in a lake on a step.
0: And then went to Lake Lanier where all the people died.
1: And then we went to
0: another lake.
1: An open wound,
0: Lake
1: which
0: Lanier.
1: Is apparently a terrible idea.
0: Lake Lanier is where everybody goes to die.
1: It's the lake that swallows people.
0: 700 people. I looked it up. This is the lake where all the SEC coaches have their houses, right?
1: Yeah. That and Martin.
2: Seems like the right place.
1: Yeah.
2: They gobble players up.
1: Yeah. So anyway, bacteria.
0: I don't mean to laugh about it, but
1: just for the record, I threw the carrots out, okay?
0: Since 1960.
2: And unfound.
0: I think they find some of them. Some, well, they flooded a town, so there's things down there, like, you know, houses and trees and power lines and stuff.
1: Yeah. Oh, it's a big thing. Like, people, there are reports of people saying, like, that they feel pressure of, like, somebody pulling them down.
2: Let's go.
0: We don't have time for Pan's rant. Yeah. We're going to do that when we come back. But we do have time for Mike and Old Hickory transitioning well. Mike, what you got today, man?
4: You guys are gross. I mean, you're talking about gross stuff. I mean,
0: you love Matt Murphy. What's he over there talking about?
1: Right. He's gross too.
4: Well, yeah, but I mean, what you're talking about is just disgusting, gross things. That's the way it is, I guess. But listen, I want to ask you guys something. We got our butts kicked in the soccer.
1: Yeah, we did.
4: 4-1, so that means about 45-10 in an NFL game, right?
2: Yeah.
1: Okay.
2: I'm with that.
4: Anyway,
2: I'm with that.
1: Yeah, we can go with
2: I'm
1: that.
2: With
1: that.
2: I'm with that, Mike.
0: Yeah, 4-1.
4: That, we're out. So basically, I think that I've never been a soccer person at all. I hate it. I'm a football and baseball person. But anyway, I think the ratings are going to go way down now. They're going to drop 80-90%. And because we're out of it. Number two, and this is my question, is Cam Ward completely 100% healthy? And that's a serious question because we've gone through the off season now. We're now going to the middle of July. Is he, in your opinion, you guys' opinion, is he ready to go as far as 100% health? Is he lighter? Is he heavier? Is he quicker? Did he gain weight, lose weight, whatever, during the offseason?
1: I think he's 100% healthy, absolutely. We watched him through mini camps, saw no issues. Coaches have said no issues, 100% healthy, nothing to worry about. That will not be used as an excuse.
2: No, Mike. 100%
1: okay. Healthy.
2: And did he lose weight? That'd they said good. He said he did. He changed his eating habits.
1: Yeah. You know, there's no seed oils in the facility anymore.
0: Yeah, I don't know anything about seed oils.
2: They're all in my house.
0: They are?
2: Yeah, we love seed oil, I think.
0: I don't even know what seed oil is. But Mike, do you know what seed oil is?
2: I'm unhealthy, so that's what it is.
4: No, I don't, but it sounds gross.
2: Oh, come on, Mike. Everything don't sound gross, Mike.
4: Well, what you've been talking about is gross.
1: No.
4: It must be gross. So, anyway.
0: We're just talking about life. We're just talking about life, man.
4: What?
0: We're just talking about life and everything people are going through, man.
4: Oh yeah, it's terrible. And one day's up, one day's down. We're sitting on top of the world, going to the finals in a soccer, and then we get beat out like we're chumps, you know. And then now it's over. So we're going on to the next step.
0: You ain't wrong.
1: Well, now you don't have to
0: worry about it.
1: Yeah, now you don't have to watch soccer anymore, Mike.
4: No, I don't have to watch soccer anymore. I hate it. Hey, I'll tell you one thing, though. Can I tell you one thing?
0: Yeah.
4: One thing I did like or find out about, women's softball. I love it. Have you ever watched it?
2: Yeah, the professional league is on now.
4: I'm telling you, it's fast-moving, and it just keeps going. There's no stopping, and it's just – I'm falling in love with women's softball, college and professional level, because these guys, they just keep moving on. They're very supportive of each other. And I just clicked over to ESPN one day, and it was women's softball. It was college.
0: Yeah.
4: And I'm telling you, it was fascinating, quick, and I liked it. I liked it too.
0: I am intrigued, though. Why do you dislike soccer, Mike?
4: They're just standing, they're running around and kicking a ball. And then it goes, you know, what I don't understand is then it goes out of bounds and they've got to throw it in. And then they got these referees that pull these cards up and they say, you got a green or you got a red or you got something that they flash in front of the players. And they go, I go, what's that? I've never heard them just
1: It's like the flag in football.
0: You broke it down, Mike. I mean, you just broke down soccer right there. What about the goaltender?
4: I don't like it. I want them to go out there and kick each other's ass, like in football and rugby.
2: They did, Mike. 4-1.
4: But not soccer.
1: Belgium did that.
4: Soccer's just sort of a kick around. Where did the ball go? Oh, it's over here. Let me kick it over here. Hit it with your head. Blah, blah, blah. I don't like it.
1: Mike, it's gross.
0: What do you think about when a game ends in a tie and you've, like, been sitting there for 2 hours?
4: Well, man, I'm sitting there going, well, what does this mean? I mean, the time clock goes. And I'm going, what does this time clock mean? You got to kick a goal between. I just don't understand it.
0: Okay, well.
4: I don't understand it. And the people in Europe, Brazil, Central America, that's their sport. I understand that. But what I don't understand is you're just kicking this ball around, and it's a bigger field. It's a big field, and you got these two big, like, hockey things. It's almost like foot hockey. But at least hockey, man, you got guys beating each other up, slamming each other in the walls, and they're not getting these little red cards put up in their face. A little green cards in hockey.
0: Man,
4: only soccer does that.
0: I wish we could have a segment and just turn it over to Mike and Donald Trump and let them talk about soccer.
4: Well, anyway. Yeah, have a good one.
1: All right, thanks, Mike.
0: See you, Mike. We'll try to be less gross.
1: Don't be gross.
2: It was only one thing that Mike caught me with on this one. That 80 to 90% of viewership ratings would go down because the USA is out.
0: Mm-hmm. I watched this afternoon.
2: Listen, Mike, not the World Cup. Like, yeah, I probably won't be watching, but I may be watching. But the thing is,
0: I watched Argentina today.
2: Dog, it's 80 to 90%. 10% of the world's going to watch the Cup now? No.
0: Surely he was talking about United States ratings.
2: Even that.
0: I know. Yeah. The world is in.
2: Where is it? All the way. That's the problem. The world's been in. We're not.
0: You said well yesterday about Cape Verde. The world stopped for Cape Verde the other day.
2: I'm telling you. They stopped for us to see two cheeks.
0: The world
2: out.
0: Stopped today, too. Argentina was down 2-0 in the 79th minute. The defending champs with Messi and everything. They scored 3 goals in 13 minutes and won.
2: That's amazing.
0: I mean, incredible. They were plus 900 when they were down 2-0.
2: And see, I
0: should have texted you.
2: You should have because I would have went in.
0: Yeah.
2: I can't wait to hear Lucas Panzeca's rant because I listened to Ramon and Will this morning and Will Lee.
0: And I got a bone to pick with that guy.
2: They're still talking about hope. Like, when has there ever been hope for us? And I put more hope in the MLS and it bubbling and us being able to get some players. But we're not winning no soccer, though.
0: I think the MLS will get a bump because I think those players seeing the reaction over here may be a little more inclined to jump for
2: the
0: money.
2: But that don't help the national team.
3: Nope.
0: Right. Whatever happened to Hani Mukhtar? I know he was trying to get U.S. citizenship to play on this team, and he didn't, I guess.
2: Where he at? We need him.
0: I think he's hanging out. He's probably over at Fog Street. Where you guys were at 110 degrees.
2: They were in there. They were flooded in there, though.
0: Yeah. Let's get Ann Hirsch in. You said you liked her name. She's called in.
2: Oh.
0: Ann, what's up?
2: Ann Hirsch gave the best comment in the chat today.
0: She did?
5: I'm a cardiac ICU nurse, and I need y'all to learn about infective endocarditis and why eating expired food can literally kill you.
2: Uh-oh.
5: So we had a patient who had infective endocarditis, which is where essentially the infection from a bacteria goes into your bloodstream and then attaches to your heart valves and can, like, vegetate on your heart itself.
0: See? That's what I'm saying.
5: So, guys, let's just not eat expired food. Let's make good choices. Everyone get their tetanus shots, and we'll be okay.
2: And let me ask you
1: a question. Wait. Yeah, it's not because of carrots, right?
5: Girl, I did not ask what she ate. I was just like, maybe don't eat expired
2: just
5: food.
2: Just everything, huh?
0: Girl, I didn't ask what you ate.
5: I don't think sepsis cares if it's carrots or if it's like red wine vinaigrette. It doesn't matter. It's like, oh, there's bacteria. Let's go to your bloodstream and your heart.
2: See, and I was going to ask great. About bread. Like, if you know, you see the mold on there, if you scrape it off.
3: Okay, Slay.
0: No, what? You're not scraping mold off anything.
2: I did that when I was little.
0: Slay.
2: You throw the molded one out and you eat the rest. Y'all didn't do that?
5: I was raised by, like, some Stewart County rednecks who lived through the Great Depression, and so I got that. And then I went to a cardiac ICU, and I was like, ooh, maybe I don't want a heart transplant for bacteria.
2: Yeah, I ain't going to do it no longer.
3: I think it's too late.
2: I'm done. No, that was when I was little. I done made it this far.
0: I made it.
2: I'm 45 now, yeah.
0: Oh, and her thank you for the education.
2: And
0: there.
2: You had the greatest comment, too, when you told Solomon Wilcox. We accidentally.
5: Man, that was a very much. That was a moment where I was like, I feel like someone is mansplaining to me. Someone I spent a whole off season thinking about being like, oh, let me look at Zach Taylor and his offensive coordinator for how great my life is going to be for the next 5 years.
2: I love it, Ann.
1: You have to call back.
0: Racker.
1: Yeah.
0: Thank you, Ann.
5: Thanks, Ann.
0: Hey, let's just not
1: she
0: eat expired
1: feisty,
0: food, y'all.
1: And I like her.
0: Sepsis wins.
2: She said.
1: Sepsis doesn't care if your carrots or red wine and vinegar.
0: She said, "Girl, I didn't ask what food you were eating."
2: Toast out of Wilcox, man.
0: Sepsis wins.
2: Yes, we know who Zach Taylor is. We had his OC down here in Tennessee.
1: That's what she said. Yeah.
2: Yes, we did.
1: Yes, we know who he is.
0: He felt like he was mansplaining to her.
2: No, that was it. Man, that was an excellent call.
0: Oh, that should have been the last call of the day. We should end on that.
2: We ought to be out here. We can.
0: Have some stage
1: presence.
0: We got
1: another hour.
2: We're gone.
0: All right. Lucas Panseca with a rant, hopefully. Do we have time for that?
3: Probably not. We'll have to wait till 5.
0: Okay, 5 o'clock. So no telling what's happening next. We'll be right back.
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19: A better life with Dr. Sanjay Gupta.
20: By age 35, two-thirds of American men will experience some degree of noticeable hair loss. And by age 50, About 85% of men will have significantly thinning hair. That's according to the American Hair Loss Association. Now, one dermatologist explained that hair loss can either be genetic or it can be triggered by stress, illness, surgery, medications, major life events. No matter the cause, a lot of men, understandably, are frustrated by hair loss because it seems like a loss of control. You can take great care of your scalp by all sorts of expensive lotions and potions, but that might not matter. There are some tried and true medications that might work, like minoxidil or finasteride. But another solution is just shaving it off, and I've heard more and more how liberating this can be for a lot of guys. That's the ultimate control of their appearance. I'm Dr. Sanjay Gupta, helping you live a better life.
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1: We now have a crash on the East Bank, I-24 eastbound at the Shelby Avenue exit. In Madison, Dickerson Pike, south of Skyline Ridge Drive, a crash. I-40 westbound at the 440 exit, we've picked up a wreck. 24 eastbound, the off-ramp to Harding Place at exit 56, that ramp partially blocked due to an accident. Another crash, Briley Parkway southbound at I-24. I'm Jay Harper.

0: Carol, Brent Doherty, Don Davenport, Ron Slay. That was an unbelievable phone call segment.
1: That was excellent.
0: Mike explaining soccer was great. That was so good.
1: This is like, I don't understand where we're supposed to go.
0: Ann Hurst said, girl, I didn't ask you what you ate. Subs just don't care.
1: That was good. It showed on.
0: Oh, man. Walked out on the lanai. Thought about you, Slay.
1: What happened?
0: The thunder rolled.
1: And the lightning will be ready to strike.
0: It did strike.
1: Do it right now.
0: It did strike.
1: I almost went horse today, so that's why I ain't didn't. I'm in the building yet.
0: What, the kids? I'm
1: trying to save it, yep.
0: How did basketball camp go?
1: It went good.
0: Yeah?
1: But I had to stop in the middle of it, well, the first 10 minutes.
0: And how did Big Jack and Lil Jack do?
1: Big Jack regressed a little bit today. Lil Jack is on fire.
0: Yeah?
1: Lil Jack the truth, yeah.
0: Okay.
1: Somebody need to be picking Lil Jack up to play on their team. But Big Jack finished strong. But I had to stop him probably about 10 minutes in. It was like, y'all know, like, this isn't.
0: Game 7?
1: No, babysitting camp.
0: Oh, okay.
1: Like, what I will do, though, you know what I mean? If you guys choose and you tell your parents, you get two options. I can set up a camp and we run it like we do little drills and fun things and just have a whole lot of fun and play gotcha and race each other with the ball and throw a ball at each other and just do all kind of weird stuff to waste time. Or what you signed up for was training. So you're getting trained today. So it is a difference between a basketball camp with me versus training. You sign up for a training camp, this is what you get. Like, you're going to get fun within it, but we finna work. It gets better. This ain't the put the cones out, let's run around cones and then play duck, duck, goose and all that. Now, that ain't what we're doing. We training out here.
0: Got the wrong camp.
1: Yeah, this is the wrong camp. But, listen, if y'all want me, see, this is my problem. This is my PSA. Give me an announcement, Zeph. Here's an announcement.
0: Announcement for everybody. Uncle them down the street.
1: 2 days. Two times in one day. Yeah.
0: Getting some love.
1: We got to give him some love. He's been out there alone, and there's raining on him. So, dog, this is why I don't do camps.
0: Okay.
1: Because if you want me to steal your money, I'm open for that. It wouldn't be me necessarily stealing. You would just be giving it to me. Because I can put a camp on and say the name of Carrot and all that. We can charge $75 for 3 days and let you come in there and get whatever little work you want to get. Or you can pay for the time that you're going to get and know that you're going to walk away with something. I prefer to do that part than the everybody putting on cams just to get paid and all that. Like, that ain't, I can do, man, listen, I'm very comfortable with work, sitting on my porch, scrolling and doing work with a cigar versus being in a gym with kids teaching. Cool with that. But if you want to get better, like they did, and after I told them, everybody locked in, I'm dealing with fifth graders to seventh graders, maybe one eighth grader. Mm-hmm. So dealing with that little range, you know what I mean? Which is cool. And I understand what they do. They used to go in these type of camps. That ain't Big Slay camp. So if Big Slay standing on his feet, come on, man, we got to get some work done. Because I can easily pull up the chair and sit down. I would love to do it. Cross my legs, scroll, hit the horn button, and we rotate stations. But that ain't what you get. Now, if y'all want to pay for that, y'all call me out of retirement. I come in there and sit and watch kids all day. I love kids.
0: Do y'all do the shoot around thing while people are showing up, like before camp begins?
1: Oh, yeah, that's their free time.
0: And you run the clock?
1: Yeah,
0: down to zero?
1: Yeah.
0: Do all the kids hold the ball for like the last 30 seconds so they can shoot the buzzer beater?
1: Yep. It worked today for a kid. He had a game winner. So I got to figure out a surprise. I was told by my buddy Richard Hendricks, they don't get no damn surprise just because they won a game. That's what they're supposed to do. They're supposed to win. They said, did anybody give you a surprise for winning the game? I was like, no, dog, but.
0: Jerry Green didn't give you a surprise? No. Hey, Slay, I got a surprise for you.
1: Yeah, I was like, no.
2: Good win, bud.
1: I gave them an option. Like, you can either pick this team to win this last game or you pick this team. And a lot of people picked the winning team. They won on the three-pointer. So I was like, dang, I got to do something special for them.
0: Won on the three-pointer.
1: It was crazy.
0: Look,
1: Gage. Shout out to Gage, man. Gage made two big threes, so.
2: By the way, that tracks for Richard Hendricks. He was my daughter's softball coach.
1: I got a message for you.
2: What?
1: So he said,
2: should this be done during the break?
1: No, absolutely okay. not. This okay. is for everybody because a lot of people didn't listen. At the end of it, he said, my daughter won't be playing. She's going to play soccer in the fall.
2: Oh, so we'll be back in the spring. That's why he's not coaching.
1: He said he had seven parents put him down to coach their kid in the fall.
2: Yeah.
1: He was like, nobody listened. Nobody listened. He said, but it's flattering. I appreciate everybody wanting me to coach.
2: I mean, he might have told us that, but like.
0: He's such an organized and put together guy, man.
1: He is, dog. I'm telling you. Yeah. It's like I coach everything, but in the fall, Reagan doesn't play that. She plays
2: soccer. Yeah. Okay.
0: Like the way we do our show.
2: We ain't doing soccer.
0: The way we do our show, if he was suddenly like 4-H-L, we would blow his mind how we put this show together.
2: He would be so annoyed.
1: But he'd be ready.
2: He'd
0: be prepared. You can control preparation. Mark Howard taught me that. Rest in peace.
1: There you go.
0: And that's what I lean in on. At @channel_TN_. Check that out. It's Vol of the Day, Ron Slay highlight clip.
2: Love it.
1: Yeah. You know what? That was the other thing. I know we got to go to break, so I was going to explain to kids. I don't think y'all know who I am. Because one of our coaches wasn't there. He was like, everybody kept saying, where's Coach Trey? Where's Coach Trey? It's like, man, he's going to be here. He'll be a little later handling some business. But I'm here. Do y'all know why? Y'all don't really know why. So I was thinking about pulling out an old school monitor.
0: like when the substitute teacher showed up in school?
1: Yes.
2: Playing your highlights.
1: Playing some highlights. Like, damn it. Yeah, I play.
0: Y'all better recognize.
2: Oh, man.
1: Yeah.
0: All right. Paying the man his little rant about from Brazil about the U.S. loss to Belgium. That's coming up. Also, you're going to hear from Florida football coach a little snippet into John Summerall's idea of culture. It's really interesting. And I think SEC fans that hate Florida are going to listen to this and be like, uh-oh. And it's only 30 seconds. But I think a lot of y'all will be like, oh, crap. They might have hired the right guy finally. We'll be right back, 3HL.
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16: They say consistency is key, but sometimes you just gotta switch it up. A new study out of Harvard School of Public Health found that varying your exercise routine could add years to your life. What exercise someone did didn't matter much. What did matter was that all the exercises together worked all the muscle groups in their body. Now, an added benefit to changing things up is it can help you push through the plateau effect. That's when your body gets so efficient at doing something that you actually stop getting better at it. And we know from previous research that specializing in any one sport at a young age can make someone actually more prone to injury. And as experts we talk to point out, even elite athletes switch up things with their workouts, making sure to target strength, cardio, flexibility, balance, and doing that every single week. 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
19: We now have a crash on the East Bank, I-24 eastbound at the Shelby Avenue exit. In Madison, Dickerson Pike, south of Skyline Ridge Drive, a crash. I-40 westbound at the 440 exit, we've picked up a wreck. 24 eastbound, the off-ramp to Harding Place at exit 56. That ramp partially blocked due to an accident. Another crash, Briley Parkway southbound at I-24. I'm Jay Harper.
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21: 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It is 5:05. Joe's been on the live for the 104.5 The Zone Circus Sports at the Mid Kentucky Downs Studios. In World Cup today, Argentina completed an improbable comeback, scoring three goals in the final 13 minutes to overcome a 2-0 lead and take down Egypt. They will advance to the quarterfinals of the World Cup. Lionel Messi scored his 8th goal of the tournament and 21st of his career. Currently, Switzerland and Colombia playing in the round of 16, looking to advance to the quarterfinals from Vancouver. They are tied at 0, headed into extra time, so 30 minutes on the clock until PKs. 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

0: 3 at 1045, the Zone, Brent Dorney, Don Davenport, Ron Slay with us. This weather is weird, man. It is pouring downtown.
1: Insane weather.
2: It was beautiful like 30 minutes ago.
0: And we'll get out of here. You said that it rolled from south of us, and now it's sunny down there.
1: Yep. So it's going to be a push-through. It's a push-through storm. That's my
0: push-through storm.
1: That's my weather breakdown for you.
0: I like it.
1: Looking for push-through storms, we got one for you.
3: Thanks, Leland.
1: You're welcome.
0: One of them weather people should, meteorologist, sorry, let me say that correctly.
1: Yeah, I'm
0: should
1: the
0: steal that from you.
1: Yeah.
0: It's a push-through storm.
1: Yeah, y'all should roll with that one.
0: What happened yesterday?
1: That was a crash storm. When two storms emerge on each other and crash into each other, and they dump everything they're carrying, and then they evaporate.
0: Kind of like you at Jersey Mike's?
1: Absolutely.
0: You're saying two storms ran into each other.
1: Yeah, they crashed.
0: Because literally, we could not see any of the buildings downtown.
1: And that's why.
3: What?
1: No, this is serious, Beth.
0: Okay. It was a crash storm.
1: Yeah.
3: Okay.
0: Lightning crashes.
1: Listen, don't be upset at the message or the messenger. Just take it.
3: Okay.
1: Grow with it.
0: Speaking of messages and messenger, Lucas Panzeca is doing a terrible job of being on vacation.
3: Yes, he is. Well, but he's torn. He's destroyed right now.
1: So will
3: Brazil lost while he was there.
1: Yep.
0: And now the United States loses, and we'll talk about it. 4-1 yesterday. Mm. That third goal did it, and we all knew it, right?
1: Yeah.
0: But man, no disrespect. But when you say something like that, you know what's coming next is the disrespect. But I know nothing about playing soccer, much less at that level. But the goaltender getting his foot caught on the ground trying to kick it.
1: Yeah.
0: And not being able to do it. And then the ball goes right by him for the third goal, 3-1 lead. That was it. And I was like, we all started texting. I was like, that was little kid stuff right there.
3: Yeah. So dumb. Zeph, what did you ask us? Would you rather lose like that or
2: how Egypt lost today? Which is they had a 2-0 lead at the 79th minute. So
0: regulation goes to 90, then extra time. So they're right there.
2: So right there.
0: 79 minutes of shutout soccer against Argentina, who won it last time, and Messi.
2: And then you give up 3 goals in 13 minutes, and you lose.
0: I saw it. I watched all of it.
1: Thank me. I don't want it.
3: Really? No, yeah. I don't want to be embarrassed.
1: Yeah, that's what I'm saying. Out. No, spank me like we got spanked, the U.S.
3: You'd no, rather she have that? I'm the opposite. Like I don't want to be embarrassed like that. Well, they're both embarrassing.
1: No, that's more embarrassing to me. To be ooh. Up.
3: No, I'd rather at least contend.
1: So you'd rather lose like the Patriots loss rather than the Falcons?
3: Yes.
1: I think that's 1,000%.
2: Mm-mm. No, she'd rather lose like that.
1: Yeah.
0: I'm going to slay on this one.
1: Now, go and get me out of there.
0: No, because if you have the lead, you're already thinking, we're about to knock them out. Let's go. And then boom.
1: Everybody lock in.
0: It's like somebody like pushed their hand through your rib cage and ripped your heart out.
1: Yeah.
3: Jeez, Mayor.
1: Indiana Jones.
0: Yes.
3: Why are you so graphic?
0: And that was actually the image in my head that I was trying to describe. Indiana Jones.
2: And what's even worse about that loss for Egypt is in the 53rd minute, they actually scored a goal that would have put them up 2-0 before they went up 2-0, and it got wiped off the board.
0: You can take it off the board.
2: I think they called offsides. I can't remember exactly.
0: I didn't turn it on until it was 2-0, and then I immediately saw. The goal that made it 2-1 for Argentina. And then I was like, oh, I'm going to watch this.
2: And then it was just, they just poured on.
0: Because
2: right
0: they were immediate, like, I guess I got like 5 minutes in before that because the announcers were talking about this is one of the greatest upsets in World Cup history and all this stuff.
1: 2-0, 78th minute, dog. No, y'all, no, do me like Belgium did. Take me out of my misery.
3: No.
1: I think they both stink. Yeah, they both do.
0: Oh, yeah, they both do.
1: He said they did it to us with both cheeks out.
2: Yeah, and of course, after all the drama that U.S. was involved in right before the game.
1: No, 2-0.
2: It made it worse.
1: 2-0, and you lose 3-2.
0: 2-0 in soccer.
1: No.
0: 79 minutes in. That is a huge lead.
1: No, I can't say. That's unacceptable.
0: Listen,
1: everybody's fired.
0: Messi tied it, too, and it was ridiculous.
1: Like, no, man.
2: He always finds... is able to be in the right place at the right time.
0: Yeah, like your boy from Norway that looks like Game of Thrones guy.
2: I mean, Haaland. Erling Haaland.
0: Erling, yeah.
2: He's 6'5", 210 pounds.
0: He looks like a Viking.
2: He is a Viking. He's from Norway.
1: So where was... tell me this, Zelf, if you know this. Since we can't ask Pan.
0: How about the Vikings were in Greenland?
1: Are they? It's ice.
0: Yeah. They called Greenland ice. Greenland
2: but it's
0: and
2: really
0: Iceland
2: ice.
0: Iceland because they were trying to trick people.
1: Uh-huh. Exactly.
0: That's where they were. That's why I thought they were in Greenland.
1: They got me. Until I learned it.
2: Okay, what's that?
1: They
3: got me. Until I learned it.
0: Greenland's icy. Iceland's green. Now, they're both icy at various points.
1: But. This is what I was going to ask you. What was Egypt expected to make it to?
0: I don't think this far.
2: No. Yeah.
1: I say
0: no
1: that,
0: or yeah.
1: I say that to say.
2: No, that. They weren't. Yes, you're right. Because you answered before I got there.
0: Sometimes I don't speak Canadian.
1: I say that to say, this is why we don't have any hope. There is no hope.
0: Sometimes.
1: For U.S. national
0: There's no
1: team.
0: Hope.
1: Not U.S. national
0: What are
1: team
0: you
1: soccer.
0: With no hope? I mean.
1: U.S. national team soccer, you think is hope?
2: No.
0: Well, I mean, might as well just quit playing if you don't have any hope.
3: Why do you say that?
1: Because where are we going? Like, this was the hope this year. Everybody kept saying, man, this is one of the most talented young teams, the Placic, the Flow guy, all these people.
0: Bring both those guys back.
2: The Flow
3: guy. But guess what?
2: Balligan.
3: Your big stars didn't show up.
1: And we got, I mean, when have they ever showed up?
3: It's not like they can't show up next time.
2: Pulisic, Christian Pulisic.
0: Who's supposed
2: to be the wonder boy of U.S. soccer.
3: Exactly.
2: Hasn't done anything.
3: He didn't do crap.
2: No, hasn't done anything since he had
0: Y'all
2: one
0: know
2: goal.
0: You're making Slay's point.
2: I know I am. He had one goal. I'm on Slay's side. Yeah. I like, this is.
0: Well, you can bring
2: miserable.
0: Those dudes back. Go get Hani Mukhtar for next World Cup.
1: Until we start getting people like that.
2: This is miserable.
1: This is who we are, dog.
0: What about Mbappe? Does he have any relations to the United States?
2: Look, Christian Pulisic was supposed to be, like, the best American soccer player, like, in a long time, and he has done absolutely nothing.
0: He was not noticeable yesterday at all.
3: No. Is non-existent. No, this is not proving Slay's point.
2: This is 100% proving.
3: No,
2: this was the wonder kid, dog. This guy was supposed to save the U.S. men's national team soccer in the World Cup and has done nothing since he's been here.
0: What did Dan Wetzel say yesterday? We were talking about the red card being, the suspension being lifted. Mm. And he's like, it's not like Pele's coming back. He's like, 4 days ago, we didn't even know who this guy was.
1: Exactly. This is not us.
0: This Flow guy.
1: Our goals are to make it to the final eight.
0: Oh, they've never done it.
2: They've
0: right?
2: 2002 is the last time they made it to the quarterfinals.
1: Hello.
2: It's been 24 years.
0: 2002. Is that the only time? Or 1930 when there were only like 16?
2: I don't know if they've done it before there, but I know 2002 was the last time.
1: That's all I'm saying, man.
2: 24 years.
3: Okay,
2: since
3: well, somebody just said, are we playing Lucas's rant or did I miss it?
0: No, we're going to do it right now. Let's see what Lucas had to say from Brazil. I've been told it's a rant. Let's see. Let's listen. None of us have heard this.
3: We have not heard it.
0: Let's listen.
4: Okay, that sucked. A sobering end to what had been an inspiring World Cup so far for the U.S. men's national team. And they looked like a team that was unprepared. That was not ready to meet the moment, that was flat, that was uninspired, and honestly, they looked like a team that let the news cycle of the last 48 hours leading up to kickoff affect them and distract them. And I find myself, after the game, in hindsight, wishing that the full Rembalagan stuff had never happened, that the U.S. had just taken it on the chin, they had accepted the one-game suspension and used it as motivation, as a chip on their shoulder. Now, I understand that it's foolish to think that that changes the outcome of this game, because Fuller and Balogun was far from the worst player on the field for the U.S., and there were some dreadful individual performances from this U.S. team last night.
0: I want that list.
4: Tim Ream at the back, Matt Friis in goal, who, to their credit, had been very good leading into this game in this World Cup, did highlight a lot of the concerns that U.S. fans had coming into this tournament. In that part of the lineup, they were slow to react. It leads to the first Belgium goal, which gives Belgium all the momentum. And the U.S. at no point had a foothold in this game. At no point had Belgium's backs against the wall. And the U.S. were just chasing for the rest of the game. Even after Malik Tillman's free kick deflects in and it's 1-1, maybe 2 minutes later, Belgium regains the lead and the U.S. goes right back to chasing. The Matt Friis mistake, you know, just to me, kind of a stark reminder of how far the goalkeeping position has fallen for the U.S. And maybe that's unfair to Matt Friis because it's one mistake, but that's how that position works, right? You know, coming way off his line, trying to play with the ball at his feet, and to not even be able to make contact with the ball, losing possession like that, and giving up that goal is the nail in the coffin. And it's a position that the U.S. typically has been incredibly strong at goalkeeper. And then there's Christian Pulisic, and there has to be a conversation about Christian Pulisic, who, coming into this tournament, had a massive, massive opportunity as a player who is probably the most talented that the U.S. has ever put out, that has reached heights individually at the club level that no U.S. player has ever reached, has won Champions League, played at the highest levels in Germany, England, Italy, but has not yet had that signature moment to really cement his legacy with the U.S. men's national team. Obviously, this summer was a huge opportunity for him to have that moment. And he, in the first half against Paraguay, was excellent, was maybe the best version of Christian Pulisic that we've seen in a U.S. shirt. But he obviously leaves that game injured at halftime. He doesn't play in the second half. He misses the Australia game. He comes off the bench against Turkey and starts against Bosnia and is fine. But last night was dreadful, and it was one of the worst performances we've ever seen, maybe the worst, in a U.S. shirt from Christian Pulisic. And in a tournament where the biggest stars are stepping into the spotlight, where Lionel Messi and Kylian Mbappe and Harry Kane and so on, Erling Haaland, are stealing the show and rising to the moment, the U.S.'s biggest star on the global stage faded as the tournament went on. And it's one of many reasons why the U.S. is bounced in the round of 16. So that's kind of the zoomed-in analysis. As we zoom out, the U.S. out in the round of 16, and we can't move the goalposts. We said the barometer for success for this team was a quarterfinal appearance, and they fell short of that. They were bounced in the same spot that they were bounced in 2022, in 2014, and in 2010. And the worst part is, those last World Cups, 2010, 14, and 22, they were more competitive in those round of 16 games. And they left with a performance that U.S. fans could be proud of. Whether it was that 2014 game against Belgium, a much more loaded and talented Belgium squad than we saw last night, the U.S. pushed them to the brink of extra time, losing 2-1 in a valiant effort. In 2022, the youngest team at the 2022 World Cup, the United States, with a lot of the same players that we saw in this World Cup, went toe-to-toe with the Netherlands, 2-1, and lost, but it felt like they took a step in that World Cup. So it sucks that a 4-1 lopsided result where the U.S. were never even in it is what happens to this team, this talented team, in a home World Cup. And it's hard to look at this competition and really gauge what it does for this program, because at the same time, while they fell short of that barometer for success, at the very same time, they captured the nation leading up to the round of 16 in a way that they never had before. The U.S. played the most attractive soccer I have ever seen it play on the men's side in the group stage, especially in that game against Paraguay. And they had more eyeballs in this country than they have ever had in a World Cup, at least in my lifetime. And then there has to be something positive that comes from that, while understanding that the loss to Belgium and the way that it happened is an incredibly tough pill to swallow. And we move forward. We move on to 2030, where a lot of these players will still be in their prime. And I do hope Mauricio Pochettino can stay with this team and can build into the next cycle. So right now it just sucks. And I know there's a lot of people that will just check out of this World Cup. But for that moment, for a few weeks, there were people that never dreamed that they would care an ounce about soccer, that suddenly were living and dying with every kick of the ball in a United States game at a World Cup. There is something to build on from that, as disappointing as the finish was. And now we continue on, and we still have to crown a world champion in the United States. We still get to see major stars in action. We get to see France and Argentina potentially on a collision course to another final. And we'll see if anybody steps in to ruin that. If England can finally get back to the mountaintop. If Norway can literally shock the world. But right now, it just sucks to be a U.S. fan and feel like that moment was something we had been building to for so long and to fall short so emphatically. But with all that said, it has been so fun to watch the entire nation come together in this way behind this team. True. And I do think there's something to be said for the way that America rallied behind this team and the way this team inspired America in the lead up to the round of 16. So we sit back, we watch the rest of the World Cup take place in the United States, and the U.S. will build towards 2030 and the World Cup in Portugal, Spain, and Morocco, and see what we can achieve. As Mauricio Pochettino said, why not us? Just not in 2026.
0: That was really well done. He did such a good job of explaining the big picture element.
3: Yeah.
0: But also the pain of the result.
3: Yep.
0: The final result. And the detail involved in that. But he's right. That team brought this country together, which was refreshing.
1: Yep.
3: Yeah, because we haven't had anything like that in a while in this country.
0: Until you have a goalie that, you know, stubs his toe, literally.
1: Won't be having anything like that in the near future either. So in 2030, when it's not on American soil.
0: Yeah, where is it? Do we know?
1: Captivate us like this. He said, what, Portugal?
0: All host countries are done. Mexico, Canada, and the United States. I don't know where the next one is.
1: Was he saying it's either Portugal?
3: I don't remember.
2: Spain, Portugal, Morocco.
1: That's where it is next. 23rd.
0: Yes. Speaking of Canada bowing out, your Canadian tennis player lost to Djokovic in four sets today.
3: Oh, you're done, Zeph.
1: Dev Texas and...
2: No, I'm on Team Norway now.
3: Oh.
2: Go Vikings.
3: Oh, you're switching?
2: Yeah. Go real Vikings, not the ones in Minnesota.
1: Yeah, we know you're against anything American. But...
2: Vikings aren't American.
1: The Minnesota ones are.
3: I do appreciate it how Pam the Man started that.
1: That sucked. No, that was good.
3: Well, that sucked.
1: So
3: that's exactly how every American watching felt.
1: You missed the opportunity to gain momentum.
0: One more win would have just
1: that's all
0: it would have made it okay.
1: That's all it was
0: you know what I mean?
1: That's all it was needed.
3: Or even a competitive loss.
1: Go down the penalty kicks.
3: Still would have been disappointing, but not to this level.
1: Nope.
3: Right?
1: 4-1?
3: I agree.
1: No, I ain't going.
2: And like it was out the gate. Like Belgium like came out and just took over that game out the gate. And when you thought that you were gaining momentum there to start the second half, what happened?
1: Well, the goalie does the dumbest thing you've ever...
2: Yeah, exactly, it was. And the U.S. was putting pressure on the goalie. They were getting some decent
1: looks.
2: So
1: you think I'm going to build back this hope up for 2030? Anybody in America is? All these newcomers that they're speaking of? Mm-hmm.
3: Yeah, it's a long way away.
1: Nah.

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17: A better life with Dr. Sanjay Gupta.
18: By age 35, two-thirds of American men will experience some degree of noticeable hair loss. And by age 50, about 85% of men will have significantly thinning hair. That's according to the American Hair Loss Association. Now, one dermatologist explained that hair loss can either be genetic or it can be triggered by stress, illness, surgery, medications, major life events. No matter the cause, a lot of men, understandably, are frustrated by hair loss because it seems like a loss of control. You can take great care of your scalp by all sorts of expensive lotions and potions, but that might not matter. There are some tried and true medications that might work, like minoxidil.

or finasteride. But another solution is just shaving it off. And I've heard more and more how liberating this can be for a lot of guys. That's the ultimate control of their appearance. I'm Dr. Sanjay Gupta, helping you live a better life.

0: Brent Doherty, Don Davenport, Ron Slay, executive producer of 3HL is F-Dog.
1: What's up?
0: Got a baby shower coming up on Saturday.
1: Yeah, I got a new pool table at the house.
2: Just in time for the baby shower.
0: What does that have to do with the baby shower?
1: I just wanted absolutely to, I just wanted to put it out there that I got a new pool table.
0: So me and you were going to play pool before you and Slay play pool.
1: I don't care who I play first. Someone's going to get the work.
2: Zeph, are you good at pool? I don't remember. We played SEC Media Days last year.
1: No, I didn't play.
2: You got beat.
3: No, Dari was a pool shark.
1: I didn't
0: play. Oh, that's right. Dari's going to roll air. Yeah. But
1: Dari does it. Took over the table.
0: Dari does it like in style.
3: Yeah.
0: Like Tom Cruise in The Color of Money. Mm-hmm. Like he walks the room and is talking with everyone in the room, mm-hmm. not even watching the opponent shoot.
3: No.
0: And then when it's his turn, just vroom, vroom,
2: yeah.
0: vroom.
2: Yeah.
0: Dari's cold.
3: I know I beat him in ping pong last.
0: I remember y'all talking about ping pong.
3: I'm the champion on that.
0: There's video.
3: Yeah, I'm right.
1: Hey, this pool table, I've got an insert that flips it over into a ping pong table. Sits right down in the table.
3: You'll be spiked in there too. Play ping pong. Make sure you get the paddles.
1: And then on the other side,
0: pool tables are heavy. I don't know how you're gonna do that.
1: And on what?
0: They're heavy. I don't know how you're gonna turn them around.
1: No, it like sits in the table. And then it flips over. It's got air hockey on the other side.
0: Jeez.
1: Three.
0: Swiss Army knife of game day.
2: Where'd you get it?
1: Neighbor gave it away for free.
2: Oh, heck yeah.
1: All I had to do is pay a mover to move it. That's did that today.
2: Awesome.
0: How much did that cost?
1: $600.
0: To go from one house to the other?
1: Mm-hmm. Well, they had to take the whole thing apart, mm-hmm. and then they had to bring it up. They had to position it, build it back up, and then level it.
0: Can I give a shout out?
2: Sure.
3: Presented by your mama now.
0: Yeah, I did think for a second.
3: Yeah, I was. Well,
0: we're mixing it up today.
3: Unk been on fire, so.
0: Shout out to Nashville radio legends Woody and Jim. They turned off their mics today, ending their incredible Nashville run in radio. Decades of success.
1: Wow.
0: They were on the river for a long, long time. They were on a different station the last few years. But I used to work with those guys. They are immensely talented. They started in this market in 1998.
2: Mm. Wow.
0: So shout out to them. Great dudes.
2: Yes. Awesome dudes.
0: Yeah. Did you used to listen to them some?
2: A little bit, yeah. And then
0: they did the pop music thing, so.
2: Yeah. When I was an anchor on the morning show, like we would always be at same events and stuff. That's how I got to know them.
0: Well, so moving forward, good luck to those guys. I'm sure they'll pop up somewhere, was able to catch some of the last show today. So great dudes and incredibly talented radio professionals, and Nashville was lucky to have them. So shout out, guys.
3: Dope.
0: All right, y'all want to hear from the Florida football coach? This is just a little snippet. And a guy named Adam Brenneman did a piece on them and put this on Instagram, but a little snippet into Florida football coach John Summerall's idea of culture.
4: If we say you have to be here by 6:30 and have eaten breakfast, is that 6:30 or is it 6:31? What's cool? What's allowable? As soon as 6:31 becomes fine, you know what else becomes fine? 6:32, 6:33. Everything matters. I'm very simple in how I define culture. It's a combination of what you promote or encourage, added up with what you tolerate and allow. It's the standards you have every day within your building. If we say Gator time is 10 minutes early to all meetings, is that 9 minutes or is that 10 minutes? It's a whole lot harder to build the culture the way you want it than it is for it to get torn down. We just want you to be the best you can be. We love you. We care about you. And we're going to do everything we can in our power to help you become your best.
0: It was like quick. That was quick. But I heard that. I heard that and I was like, did Florida just finally get the right guy?
3: I mean, listen.
0: I mean, there was a lot that goes into that.
2: Yeah.
0: A lot more than 30 seconds. But
3: let me get this to the people. And this is coming from a person that shoes would be in the dumpster fire. You know what I mean? Change shoes, put your high shoes on. I'm saying that to say the dumpster was home for a Tennessee fan. This is where we were. Let me explain this. Last 6 years, 8-4, 6-7, 6-7, 5-7, 8-5, 4-8. Absolutely. It's nothing he can say is wrong right now. And it's only so much as a Florida fan. Now, I'm not speaking for Florida fans, but when you've been through the dark ages, all of this sounds good, but it falls on deaf ears. Until you get out there and show me something. Listen, I'm with you, but
0: That's the proper response. You hit that one on the head.
5: It's a lot. I'm a little reserved to get all the way to the stadium. But I'm peeking. I'm liking what y'all doing. I'm gonna be at the first game. Just gotta give me something. They reeling down there, man. Basketball doing well. You know what I mean? Like baseball, you know what it? They reeling. He got to come. He's come with the right energy. I will give you that. I think that the feel I get from him is totally different than Napier. You know what I'm saying? Especially for selling. I thought Napier coming in was a little fresher, but his was a wait and see what I'm going to do. This coach is going in with, I'm going to tell you exactly what I'm going to do. And just sit there and watch. So now we got to sit and watch. You're a Florida fan.
0: But to your point, Billy Napier said the right things when he got the job and so on and so forth. But, yeah.
5: I mean, he's more active, energetic, all of that. Yeah, speaking out, like, I get it. I'm with it. I'm just saying.
2: Do you know who else said the right things?
5: Yeah.
2: Brian Callahan.
5: See, I'm saying, like, I want to say, listen.
0: Butch Jones.
5: I know what these fires look like.
2: Butch Jones, yep.
5: That's all I'm saying.
0: I don't know about Derrick Dooley.
1: Almost every first-year head coach said something good.
5: Like, we're going to see. Mm-hmm. I will say he got the right people on board.
2: In other words, Slay is not sold.
5: Yeah, I just give it to me. Give it to me.
0: Now, Jeremy Pruitt. Dom, were you on the show when he got the job at Tennessee? And we were doing the show at Nissan Stadium because the Big Orange Caravan was there. Mm-hmm. And so we were in the concourse.
2: Mm-hmm.
0: And he sat down right as I went to break. And then so I was like, this is a good opportunity for us to sit and chat for a minute before we go back live, you know, because our breaks were, you know, I don't know, 5 minutes or whatever it was. And I was like, you like doing events? Just small talk, you know, like, you like doing events like this? Blah, blah, blah. He looked at me and goes, not really. I go, well, you're going to have, you know, parents with kids over there. Might, you know, be some recruits' parents and stuff like that. And he looked over at the empty chairs and goes, I doubt it. And me and Bass were like, oh, my God.
2: I was like, oh, my gosh. And do you remember?
0: It's this guy.
2: Remember he said something too, like, I don't know how this is going to help me win football games. See, I was like, damn.
5: See, everybody shouldn't be in that role. It's specific roles for people like that.
0: So after we had that experience with him, like, we didn't know him that well, but we knew enough having sat there with him. And so people would ask me, well, hey, what's Pruitt like? And I'm like, he's like a small county high school coach,
2: mm-hmm.
0: which there's nothing wrong with that at all.
5: Right.
0: But he's at the University of Tennessee.
5: Yeah.
2: Like old school, too.
5: Mm-hmm.
2: Yeah.
5: It ain't. It's just.
0: I doubt it.
5: Yeah.
2: Those McDonald's bags are going to do a lot better for me than that.
5: Come on, man. Don't give me that. Give me that.
0: Reese and Laura, let's check in with them in South Central Kentucky. Laura, what's up? How are y'all?
6: Hey, we're good.
0: Good.
6: How are y'all?
5: We rolling right along.
2: Good.
5: In the rain.
0: Yeah.
6: Yeah, I've got some good news for you. You know the cat we rescued?
0: Yeah.
2: Yeah. Well, the cat you rescued? You rescued like 40.
0: Yeah.
6: Well,
2: the latest?
6: The pregnant cat.
2: Okay,
0: oh, the pregnant
2: cat.
0: The
6: pregnant cat.
0: Yeah.
5: Oh, that cat.
6: She had her babies on Thursday, real late at night, and we set up with her to make sure that she was well.
0: Well, I'm glad that you could be with her
6: because
0: a lot of cats, aww, like, they go to where you can't find them to have their kittens. So I'm glad you were able to experience that.
6: Yeah, she wanted me with her because she bonded with me, but she's got 5 perfect little angels, which I've got to go check on.
0: Are you saying, Laura, that that cat does not...
6: Uh-oh.
0: Oh, here he goes.
6: What'd you say, Mayor?
0: I said, are you saying that cat doesn't like Reese?
6: No, she likes him, but she likes me better.
0: Also, how many cats do you guys now have?
2: I was going to say, are you keeping all the babies?
6: No, we're going to keep one. It's a solid white one.
2: Aww.
6: Beautiful. I've named it Olaf.
2: Cute.
0: That's good.
6: Big Slayer, you women!
5: What'd you say, Laura? One more time, Laura. One more time.
6: What?
5: I just wanted Reese to have to say.
6: Big slay you in there.
2: There you go. There you go.
5: You better know it, Reese. What's up, man?
6: Well, I was just waiting my turn, but y'all kept going back to Laura and Olaf, and I don't know anything about it. I don't even know what an Olaf is.
7: No, man.
5: Come on, man. You had to like Yoro, man.
2: Snowman.
0: Yeah. I've never seen that movie, although well, I have interviewed Olaf.
6: No, I don't watch movies. I don't watch TV. I don't know what's going on in the real world. I live in a hut. But big play.
5: What's up, Reese?
0: Does.
6: You know what happens in 60 days?
5: What? What's taking place in 60 days?
6: Are you serious right now?
5: No, I want you to give it to me, Reese. You supposed to come on, man. I'm playing along.
6: In the words of Super Troopers, right now, 60 days. It's September 5th. We're not even worried about my birthday. We're talking about opening day.
5: Yes,
6: we're talking about opening day.
5: And not for baseball.
6: We're talking about a party by the communications building.
5: Yes,
6: for Furman.
5: That's right.
6: Where we went.
7: Everybody.
6: Where we went. Well, everybody knows where we're gonna be. Hey, don't everybody know, Big Sway?
5: You better know they do. Yeah, they can, and they welcome to come.
6: Yeah,
5: back.
6: If they don't know, they don't listen to the show. But we gonna be there. We done bought our tickets. Hey, get this, Big Sway.
5: What?
6: We three rows from the top, like normal, okay, against Furman. Guess how much them tickets cost us?
5: How much?
6: Because single game tickets ain't gone on sale yet. We had to buy pre-sale. You know what I'm talking about?
5: Okay, okay. Probably about, let me take a guess, about 65.
6: 49.
5: Okay.
6: Very
5: nice.
6: Close.
5: Ain't bad right there. Okay.
6: Yeah. Well, then I won some more money gambling because I got an addiction that I'm good at. Which, by the way, last night I lost 20 on the Braves, a money line. Then I won 100 on the Braves plus 1.5. Then I won 50 on the Yankees. And then I won two $25 bets on the Brewers. And I didn't even remember doing it. I was on beer 15, but I won like $300.
5: That's the best money.
6: But anyhow.
2: All right, Sorsby.
6: Yeah. I woke up and Laura said, "You won the $300 some dollars." I'm good at what I do. But remember I paid my car off.
5: Yes,
6: but anyhow, that's a true story. Thank you, Josh Heupel. But anyhow, you know what happens in 102 days?
5: Okay, well, that's a lot of days. Talk to him.
6: That's the third Saturday in October, Big Sway.
5: Okay.
6: And guess what I went and did with my gambling winnings?
2: Uh-oh.
5: What you doing?
6: Like a buffoon, before tickets went on sale, like Laura always tells me I'm an idiot, I spent $830, and you know what I spent the $830 on?
5: Tickets.
6: Two tickets, three rows from the top, and guess what that's for?
5: Tennessee.
2: That game, 102 days away.
6: 102 days away, me and Laura will be sitting three rows from the top after we tailgate with you, after we tailgate with everyone else, and after we get hammered, and then we will go three rows from the top, and we will watch Tennessee beat Alabama, Big Sly.
5: Let's go.
6: I am fired up.
5: Let's go.
6: This whole Florida talk.
5: Let's
6: this
5: go.
6: This whole Florida talk. There
0: I
6: was
0: knew,
6: a,
0: I knew
6: this,
0: you'd like
6: this
0: that.
6: This whole conference, this whole press conference thing with Florida, do you remember back in the day, Big Sly? Now, this is a few years back. Think back with me. I want to be here. I want to be here. I want to be here. Do you remember that nonsense?
2: Yep.
5: Yeah.
6: Gillespie.
2: I remember.
5: Yeah.
6: University of Kentucky. Mm-hmm. What happened? He got DUIs and got fired. So all this nonsense talk from this Florida cat, I'm not worried about him. Show me when you win a game. Don't talk to me at a press conference and get your boosters all fired up. Win a daggum game, and then talk to me. You know what I'm saying,
5: that's
6: Big
5: right.
6: Slay?
5: That's right.
6: But you know what, Big Slay?
5: Talk to me.
6: We are 102 days away from the third Saturday in October. Zephyr, hit the daggum button. Let's go! Go!
0: There they go, Reese and Laura.
2: What do you think his neighbors think?
5: He's nuts.
1: I don't know, but he timed that up perfectly.
0: He did.
1: Great job, Reese.
0: Here we go in the Matrix. I pull up Instagram. You know what pops up? What? James Madison's Billy Napier reflects on his time at Florida. He said, I think that we really struggled to manage the workload that came with NIL, that came with the portal.
5: Oh, come on. Though.
0: Can't say that. Napier has given up play calling, saying he should have done it a while back. James Madison.
5: Well, he got some big shoes to fill.
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20: For years, we've been talking about both the positive and negative effects of being on social media. And I would say, by and large, for older adults, social media is net positive. Not all positive, but net positive. Helps them keep in touch with friends and stay social. But for younger people, social media use, especially heavy use, tends to be net negative. In fact, according to this year's World Happiness Report, youth who use social media more than 5 hours a day reported a lower level of well-being. And researchers who study this sort of thing found that many teens wish these platforms didn't even exist, and yet they can't seem to stop using them. Experts we talked to largely suggested two things. 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
13: Near the airport, I-40 eastbound before Briley Parkway at exit 215, a crash reported. Out in the Sylvan Park area, 40 westbound past Whitebridge Pike, a wreck reported. The right two lanes are blocked now on I-65 northbound just before Armory Drive. 40 westbound out in Pegram at McCrory Lane, a crash reported. I'm Jay Harper.

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1: Brent Doherty, Don Davenport, Ron Slay. 3HL bingo card. It was a great thought, but the wrong one.
2: I know what that was. I don't want to say it, though.
1: That was a little Ron.
2: That was Slay.
1: That was Slay, yeah.
2: I'm not, yeah.
1: When I say shake it down, I mean shake it down.
2: Yeah. Why?
3: Jersey Mike.
1: Jersey Mike.
2: Why?
1: Three hot chocolates. Today's National Chocolate Day, but you stuck to two.
3: I just had one.
1: You did?
3: Go get another one.
2: Oh, you thought better of it.
3: I was like, you know what? I just drank some water.
4: Isn't Switzerland known for chocolate?
1: They just won, didn't they?
2: Yes.
4: Yeah, they just won in PKs over Colombia. Pretty big upset.
1: Man, back in the day.
2: It's their day.
1: Back in the day when Pablo Escobar was rolling around, there might be some people on that team turning up missing.
3: Not ours.
2: Oh, yeah.
1: There's a 30 for 30 about that. That is insane.
2: Does it really reveal it? Like,
1: I forget. It's been so long. It was one of the first ones they did. Okay. So it's been so long.
2: Okay.
1: I might go back and watch it. That's a Canadian lie.
4: Slay. Talking about me not liking cucumbers, but loving pickles.
1: You guys are gross.
3: That's Mike.
4: That was a terrible Mike impression.
1: It was?
2: Yeah, that wasn't good.
4: It was pretty bad. You know, you sounded like the old lady off of Monsters, Inc.
2: Yes. Mm-hmm,
3: sure did.
2: Yes, he wouldn't know. He hadn't seen that movie.
4: Jesus.
3: Always watch.
2: Always watch.
1: Let's just not eat expired food, y'all. Sepsis wins.
4: And Hirsch.
1: Or I think she said sepsis never loses. That's what she said.
2: Whatever it was funny.
1: She also said, girl, I don't care what you eat.
2: Now my stomach hurts because I ate expired carrots.
1: No, your stomach hurts because you're thinking about it. And the mind is a very powerful thing.
2: This is all your fault, Ann Hirsch.
1: If you want me to steal your money, I'm down with that.
3: Hey, Slay? Me. I mean that.
1: It's a push-through storm.
4: Slay again.
1: It's pushed through, I think.
3: Yeah. Look, see, I told you.
1: All right, Sorsby.
4: What about...
1: So there's a computer in front of me. There are three computers in front of me.
2: Yeah,
1: there's one on the internet, okay? And there are a bunch of things under, you know, that are pulled up on the thing. I've never once touched this computer.
2: No, you have your own.
1: I have my iPad. I use that. I heard today. Now, again, this is secondhand information. I did not hear it from Will. I heard it from Gator Mike.
2: Uh-oh.
1: That's right, Gator Mike. I'm going to call you out. Mm-hmm. He goes, Will called you out this morning. LOL. I said, for what? He said he was talking about his Google Chrome being open, so he figured you used it. He said Brent probably didn't put his toys up when he was a kid. Then he did say, if Brent did, I'm just assuming. Y'all, if you ever see where I live, it's always in order.
3: Yeah. That's,
4: Mayor irons his sheets.
3: Yes, exactly. Like, dude is sick.
1: I put everything up.
3: Yes. On the road and everything.
2: He irons his sheets.
3: He puts his clothes up in the hotel.
1: Do you want to know how badly...
2: That's so annoying to me.
1: I want to put things away when I go over to your house where Hadley is a tornado through that thing.
2: Oh, yeah.
1: So, Will, I did not touch your computer.
3: Plus, I will not. You ain't even been here.
1: I will not touch your computer.
2: Oh, yeah, you've been on vacation. Oh, yeah, you weren't even here. You've been here for a week. Oh, yeah, there's confirmation in the chat. He did call you out. 9 a.m. hour.
3: Wow, Willie.
1: Man, Will.
2: Bowling, don't make us take you out.
1: Will, do a proper investigation before you start running people down.
3: We did get issued an ALS challenge, too.
1: We did.
2: We did.
1: Yep. Bye.
3: By 92Q.
2: Well, uh-oh.
1: We're definitely doing it.
4: Mm-hmm. You want to do
1: Shout
4: it
1: out, CJ.
4: For the show.
2: Not before the show.
4: All right, tomorrow after the show.
1: You put that in the chat one day last week. I'm like, we're not doing it before the show because then we'll sit in here frozen clothes.
4: No, you bring a towel and change
2: your clothes. It's freezing in here anyway.
4: Bring a towel and change your clothes.
2: After.
4: All right, after the show tomorrow.
2: All right, let's get out of here.
4: Don don't
2: Word to your mother.
4: She don't want to do it tomorrow.
3: Babs has spoken.
1: Music's over anyway.
2: Exactly. Bye-bye.
1: We appreciate you guys including us in your day and in your lives. We do not take that for granted, nor do we take that lightly.
2: That's right.
1: 3HL is organized chaos. Hopefully we were able to put a smile on your face at some point. Have a great night. Good night. God bless.
2: See ya.
3: Wouldn't want to be ya unless you were the one out there eating expired food.
2: Money.

0: 3HL 104.5 The Zone. Brent Doherty with you on a beautiful day in the Music City. Hope you're having a great Tuesday. It is Two for Tuesday, Tupac Tuesday, all these things. Two for Tuesday. I don't know what two for you got working, but, you know, do it responsibly.
1: Yeah. I mean, maybe it's water.
0: How about every time we laugh, y'all take a sip?
2: What?
0: Take
1: you
0: a shot?
1: You be done by 4 o'clock.
2: Yeah, sometimes we ain't even laughing. Yeah, exactly.
0: Listen to that.
2: Exactly.
0: She's such an instigator. Dawn Davenport is here, y'all.
1: What up?
2: What up, man?
3: That's bunk. That's bunk. Twitch, please. Twitch, please.
1: Drinking my water.
3: Twitch, please.
0: Cut water?
1: I wish.
0: We just had a discussion, like, what's the best, like, seltzer type thing? I don't like the fizzy stuff.
2: Cutwater got it on lock right now.
1: Well, okay.
0: They do. They're operating at a high level right now.
1: So your girl just came back from a girls' trip with a bunch of moms, so.
0: Not a high noon level.
1: Yeah. So a couple of things. One, there's this thing called mom water.
2: Wait a minute.
1: That does not have the carbonation stuff.
0: Sadly, I'd be interested in that.
1: You probably would. It's, you know, which just tracks on this show. It kind of tracks, right?
0: Yeah. Romantic comedies and
1: it tastes,
0: mom water.
1: To me, it tastes like water. Like, they have all these different flavors, and then they label each one of them. Like, one's like Beverly, and one's Karen, and one's, you know, they all
0: That's
1: have
0: really
1: names.
0: Funny.
1: Yeah. Mom
0: That's
1: water.
0: A good idea. Yeah.
1: But to me, it tastes like water. So Mr. Babs was like, oh, hey, did you like the mom water? Because I asked him to get it for Hadley's birthday party. Mm-hmm. And I was like, no, I didn't. Because I don't like water. So why would I like this mom water? Like, it kind of tastes like water.
0: The hydration struggle is real for this one over here. She, every once in a while, it's like she'll show up with like some water bottle.
1: I'm on it.
2: That is.
0: Every once in a while.
2: These last 3 weeks.
0: It doesn't last long though.
2: She's been an animal.
1: I'm trying.
0: She has been?
1: Because I'm doing the contours, like the belly busting red light therapy.
0: So you need to be hydrated for that?
2: Yeah.
1: So
2: we're going to extend that.
1: It's like really important that you drink lots of water.
0: I saw their booth at the 104.5 The Zone golf tournament and talked with their guys about that. And I think that's a really cool idea.
1: Yeah. So Murph
0: I'm anxious to see how
1: Dan Mandis did it on his face from WTN, if anybody doesn't know.
2: Yeah.
1: He looks like 20 years younger.
2: Oh, I need to do it.
1: It's nuts. So anyway, I'm doing it on my face too, so.
0: I feel
1: so,
0: like
1: you
0: I
1: know, you
0: look,
1: just let me know if I look younger.
2: You do. I read it.
1: Yeah,
0: I read it.
1: Well, because so as you get older,
0: is that the
1: as
0: glow
1: a
0: from
1: woman,
0: the sweat, though?
1: It probably.
2: That could be it.
1: It's the glow from our
0: Listen,
1: argument
0: man.
1: We just got into
2: it does
1: on.
2: It look sleeker, though.
1: Text it's, message.
0: It's not an argument. It's a discussion.
1: Oh, sorry.
0: It's,
1: discussion.
2: Yes, I was discussion.
0: It's moist outside. It's probably good for your skin today.
1: That's right.
0: Yeah.
1: Okay, so back to Cutwater. So with my Auburn girls on our girls trip, we went to the beach. So we all enjoy espresso martinis, right?
0: Mm-hmm. And, don't you have another girls trip coming up?
1: I do. It's this weekend. I'm just living my best life, y'all.
2: Yeah.
1: You're
2: in it.
1: So now
0: girls.
1: Listen, Mr. Babs has three golf. He
2: Babs,
1: has
2: Babs,
1: three
2: Babs,
1: golf
0: I'm not trying to compare.
2: No,
1: so
0: I'm not trying
1: don't
0: to
1: even, y'all
2: it's
1: don't
2: not
1: even come at me.
2: No. Talk
1: no,
2: about your trip.
1: I saw
2: don't
1: your look.
2: Mr.
1: I saw your look. Listen, technically, I should add another girls trip to even out his boys' golf trips, okay?
2: See what I'm saying?
1: Anyway.
2: See?
1: But clearly, that's not
0: Mr. Babs can't win. She's got a microphone.
2: It's real fine.
0: She's got a microphone.
2: That's right. You can't even fight.
0: Man, he can just like call already. People one at a time.
2: Somebody bring the cut water in or the mom water.
1: Anyway,
4: they
1: so
4: didn't
1: we
4: even bring
1: tried.
4: Up Travis. You brought up Travis.
2: Exactly.
1: I'm just saying.
4: She got herself all worked up right there.
1: Yeah, I know. And they just gave me a look. And I'm like, no. Listen, he is just fine.
0: You're the queen of nonverbal.
1: And also, I bought him a new golf bag for his birthday and Father's Day.
2: That's over with.
1: You know what? I told him next year. He complained about it. So I said,
0: the
1: you know what?
0: Fight.
1: Next year, I'm just getting you a birthday present, and then I'm going to get you some damn socks and underwear for Father's Day, okay?
2: Do you know who he'll be like?
1: Kiss it.
2: He'll be like Lil Ron. That's what he did. Combine my gift this year.
0: She said kiss it. He did combine your
1: did
0: gift?
1: Did he get you a good one? Just say yes.
0: For those that don't know this story, Lil Ron came to Slay a little while ago, and he was like, hey, do you want your Father's Day and birthday gift now, like for Father's Day? Or do you want to wait till your birthday?
2: I'm going to tell you what I'm going to do. Mom's gift was killing mine. Second off, I'm going to wear the gift.
0: That he got you?
2: Yeah.
1: Okay, good. I can't wait. Uh-oh. Huh? We got a head shake. We got a head shake. Just wear it with no.
2: I ain't gonna
1: Slay. Don't say anything. Gonna say anything. Just show up with it.
0: Slay. It's a thought. It's a thought that counts.
2: No, not just that. I don't want this thought. This should,
4: no, not this.
2: This
4: should
2: be the thought when you think of me.
1: I can't wait. We have, by the way, we have no idea what he got.
2: So
1: him,
2: proud.
0: No, we don't.
2: So
0: all we know is that before Father's Day,
1: that means you have to wear it.
0: All we know is that before Father's Day, Lil Ron went up to Slay and said, hey, do you want your Father's Day and birthday gift now for Father's Day or wait until your birthday?
2: Yeah.
0: And he was like,
1: I was like, my man.
0: You do whatever you
1: he's listening to.
0: Did he call you in advance of this?
1: That's right.
4: When can we?
1: I texted him and told him he's good.
2: Yeah,
1: when are you going to wear it?
2: I can't tell you. I'm just going to put it on.
1: Okay.
4: So is it like something we'll know when we say it?
2: I don't. It's hot as hell. I don't know. I don't know. I don't need no.
1: I can't wait for this. I'm telling you.
2: It's still in the bag.
0: Did you complain when you took it out? Did you complain when you opened it?
2: No, I like
1: it. No, okay, good. Oh, you like it?
2: I couldn't.
0: He's a sweet boy.
1: He don't listen to the show, right?
2: Even if he does, I don't care.
1: Okay.
2: This close.
0: You were that close.
2: Because, yeah.
1: Oh, boy.
0: Inches.
2: Yeah. But I will say, he did put thought into it.
1: That's all that matters.
2: Yeah, it was the wrong thought.
0: He can't.
2: Wrong thought.
0: He loves his daddy.
1: Oh,
2: great
1: man.
2: Thought, wrong one.
1: Okay. All right, now I need to see it. Anyway, so we tried every single pre-made espresso martini brand that was out there, even one I had never heard of, but the guy at the liquor store was like, well, you have five of them, but you're missing one. There's one more. And so we had to go get that one to try that one, too. And
0: wait, did you just say the kid at the liquor store?
1: Yes, yeah.
0: This is where we are?
1: I know, right? God. Tell me you feel old without
2: talking about
0: it. You just did it for all.
2: Let you zoom right back, though.
1: Yeah. Because you know he has to at least be 21 to be working at a liquor store. Yeah. Anyway, so we tried them all. Cutwater, and I'm not getting paid to say this, although I would love to get paid to say this. Let me hit Cutwater up. The Cutwater Espresso Martini. Now, they are 13% alcohol per can, which is a little heavy, but they're amazing.
0: There was one at the lake this weekend that was 14%. I can't remember which one it was. It wasn't Cutwater, but it was something else.
1: A seltzer?
0: Yeah.
1: Not an espresso.
0: It was some kind of pineapple thing. Your buddy Carla had. I don't know.
1: Oh.
2: What is Mom Water, though? Is that the name of it?
1: That's the name of it.
2: Mom Water.
1: Yeah.
0: How beautiful is that? And one's called Karen.
2: Wow.
1: Called Karen, yeah.
4: Can only moms drink it?
2: Karen is a flavor?
1: Karen's a flavor. I don't know if it's the same name for each flavor, but they have 8 million flavors.
2: It's spicy.
1: Yeah.
0: It's out there. Did we intro Slay?
1: You know what? They also make dad water.
2: I'm in the building.
0: Dad water.
2: Hey, I'm in the building.
0: I create my own dad water.
2: I'm in the building.
1: Welcome to the building.
0: Wouldn't dad water just be tequila, like on ice?
1: Probably.
2: Probably so, yeah.
1: But the dad water has tequila in it. The mom water is vodka based, I think.
2: I like that.
0: Mm. Okay.
2: So we mom water cut water in Tampa.
0: I have an announcement.
1: Okay.
2: Is anybody your mama now?
0: No.
2: Speaking of mom. Oh,
0: I didn't get the problem.
2: Wait, okay, man. Damn, we all forgot about him.
0: He just sitting down on the porch in a rocking chair.
2: Ain't nobody paying no attention no more, man.
0: The announcement is today is National Chocolate Day.
1: Oh,
0: hot chocolate Slay Dog. How many will there be?
2: I can only do two. The third one.
0: You haven't told this story on the air.
2: Listen,
0: I don't even think Babs knows this story.
2: Well, Babsy told me. I don't think you're supposed to drink that many hot chocolates. And when I went on for the third,
1: I told you that.
2: You did. I was so kicked up and amped up. Like each segment, it was amazing feeling. And I thought maybe I should get a third. And I had that third, and I had to go pick Lil Ron up because he's in theater camp, and he got to go out there. It's not Expression City.
0: See what kind of creative kid he is.
2: Yeah, good.
1: Is it roots or that's music?
2: No, it's something music.
1: Okay.
2: I forgot the name of it, but it's something music. I can't think of the name. But it's out there Murfreesboro Road, out there past McEwen. So once you get off the exit, I got to sit in about 5 minutes and wait on them to come out.
1: Mm-hmm.
2: I feel a little rumble in my stomach, but I'm like,
0: A little rumble and tumble.
2: Yeah, a little rumble and tumble. I'm a little hungry.
0: Yeah.
2: I'm a little hungry, but I come to realize I'm not hungry.
1: Uh-oh.
2: So as I'm sitting there in the truck, scrolling.
1: Yikes.
2: That little rumble comes back a little stronger. So I take off towards Old Charlie's. And I'm like, you know what? Maybe I can go in there and use the bathroom real quick to see what's going on with myself. Couldn't make it. So I had to pull into the first available spot. The first available spot was Jimmy John's. No, it wasn't Mike's.
5: Jersey Mike's. Jersey Mike's is great. But their stores are really small.
1: Very small.
5: And their bathroom is right
2: there. Yes, it is.
1: And you cannot hide like, oh, I'm just sneaking
2: in.
1: No,
2: and that's what I wanted to do.
1: Use the bathroom. You got to buy something.
2: No one was there. That made it the first problem. Two employees back there, both working. It's dead in there. And I was like, dang, I can't just go to the bathroom. So I walked in the store, stood at the counter, and acted like I was about to get some. I said, man, you know what? Let me use the restroom first. Go use the restroom. And boy, first of all, let me give them a shout out for doing their job. Their bathroom was like a 7.5 out of 10. Shout out to them.
5: Hey, that's strong for men's, man.
2: Man, what?
5: That's strong.
2: And in a Jersey Mike's. Just a random one. Like in a plaza. So I go in there, man, when I say shake it down, Lord, have mercy.
1: Okay.
2: I mean hot chocolate everywhere. You do not do 3 hot chocolates. I came out.
5: Babs told you not to.
2: I came out. Yes, you did. I came out
1: Wait,
2: and asked him, can I get a wrap?
1: Are you drinking a hot chocolate now, too?
2: Yeah, but I ain't going to do 3.
1: But you already had 3.
2: No. This is my first one. This is, no.
1: Oh, that was yesterday.
2: No, okay. this was a while ago.
5: Yeah.
2: Okay. You had told me, but it is.
5: You were out when he told me this story.
2: Yeah.
5: It was after the show.
2: Yep.
1: Okay.
2: But I went in there and got my wrap, and the problem was when the lady gave my wrap, the dude went in the bathroom to get something. So when I say I scurried out of there, ooh, I got out of there fast. Like, I could only imagine what his face was like when he came out.
1: That's the worst.
2: Yeah, I ain't want him to do it, but. So, the moral of the story is don't drink more than 2 hours.
1: They might know you too, and that's
2: yeah.
1: Now it's a part of
2: your. I ain't never going back in there again, though. I ain't no Jersey Mike fan anyway.
5: Yeah, you told me you liked it. I thought you told me
2: a bite of the wrap.
5: You said it was pretty good.
2: Just because I felt guilty.
5: Okay.
2: The wrap. I don't mess with their sandwiches.
1: Yeah.
5: I love their bacon.
1: Moral of the story.
5: I love their sandwiches because I love their bacon. Thanks, on the sandwich.
1: Yeah. Don't. Drink.
2: Yeah, don't not more than 2
1: hot chocolates,
2: and maybe not in a 3-hour time period.
1: Yeah, maybe just have 1. Dude, if I drank 3 coffees in here from Wally's,
2: tell you it's good though.
1: This show would be off the rails.
5: This what?
1: Show.
5: Oh, show.
2: It's excellent though. Really, shout out to Wally Beans.
1: Oh boy. All right, what a start. Somebody in this chat was like, when does the real sports talk actually start?
5: You must be new to the show.
1: Yeah.
5: This is like going down the river, man.
2: That's our monologue.
5: The current takes us.
2: Welcome
1: but
2: to
1: guess
2: it,
1: what? It starts in the next segment with the best film evaluator in the entire country.
5: Greg Cosell from NFL Matchup and NFL Films. Today we're going to explore the film of the AFC South quarterbacks, starters, and some backups. We do have 3 hours to get into everything that needs to be on the docket today.
1: We got
5: to
1: get into
5: and
1: this.
5: I would argue that
1: debacle
5: we
1: of U.S.
5: I would
1: soccer.
5: Argue that we address more topics in 3 hours than most shows in this country. Mm-hmm. So just hang around. We'll get there.
1: We'll get there.
5: Did you have something before the break, Jeff?
4: Do you want to know what the flavors of dad water are?
5: Yes, I would love to.
4: So there's Tom.
1: Oh my gosh, that's my dad.
4: It's lime.
1: I wouldn't put lime on it. I would just say curmudgeon-y old man.
4: There's
1: flavor.
4: Steve. Which is grapefruit.
1: Okay.
4: Rodney. Rodney is blood orange. And Gary.
2: Rodney.
4: Gary is pineapple jalapeno.
1: Oh, Gary's spicy.
5: These are all names you would never name a baby now.
2: Nah, man. Gary.
1: What are the names of mom?
5: Look at little baby Gary.
2: I don't know no babies named Gary.
1: Do we have any Garys in the chat?
5: Hey, man, I'm going to a christening this weekend. Oh, really? Who's the baby? Gary.
2: You know, like, who? What name's their baby?
5: Rodney.
4: The mom water names are...
2: Gary Coleman was the last one.
5: Fred.
4: On the original pack is Susan, Jackie, Linda, and Stacy.
2: What's in the Jackie? What's in the Jackie?
4: Jackie is cherry pineapple.
5: Oh, yeah, Jackie's.
1: That's
4: Stacy is watermelon. Susan, strawberry... kiwi, and Linda is blueberry peach. But then they have another, Linda. They have an iced tea version.
1: No. There's a Karen, right?
4: I don't see a Karen. Okay, hold up. This is the iced tea version.
2: Karen get X'd out?
4: This is Jenny, Nikki, Katie, and Lisa.
1: Oh my
2: Karen got
1: gosh.
4: Those are teas. Those are vodka-infused teas. There's a Sandy. which looks like coconut mango, Nancy, Carol, Julie. Oh, there's a Karen. Yeah.
1: Yeah, I told you there was a
4: Karen. Lemon blueberry.
1: That's the one
2: you just said that was Darlene or Julia or something.
5: Darlene.
1: No, they're different bases.
5: These are all names that you would never name a baby in 2026.
4: There's a lot of flavors.
1: That's true. Wow. All right, let's take a break.
5: Shout out to all the people with the old names. Like, nobody's naming a kid Brent anymore either.
2: It's true.
1: Definitely not Brenton.
5: What about Babette?
1: Oh, that never. Well, yeah, I named my kid that.
5: I'd name my kid Slay.
2: But what about Ronald? Listen, McDonald's has been around forever.
1: I can't believe they don't have a dad water named Ronald.
2: That'll be straight.
5: Zach on Twitter, damn, Gary. this show is always the best. Cover your ears, Savage.
2: Yes, sir.
5: So many bingo card submissions. We've all been there. All right, Greg goes out next. 3HL 104.5 is up.
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24: For decades, the prevailing wisdom for someone who's had a heart attack has been to put them on beta blockers for the rest of their life. But new research suggests that might not be necessary, and that the benefits of these medications probably taper off after a year or two. On the whole, and for the average person, beta blockers are very safe and very effective. But, as with any medication, they can come with a cost, a financial one, and also potential side effects. We're talking about things like fatigue, dizziness, dry mouth, dry eyes. I want to be clear when I say that you absolutely should talk to your doctor before starting or stopping any medication. Point is, if you're years out from a heart attack and you're in otherwise good health, you might want to ask your doctor about discontinuing beta blockers. You want to, of course, keep up a healthy lifestyle, diet, exercise, and sleep. I'm Dr. Sanjay Gupta, helping you live a better life.

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4: Continuing to work to clear this crash, I-40 westbound just past Whitebridge Road. 440 eastbound at the Hillsboro Pike exit. That's a new crash near Belmont. Also, the right lane blocked due to an accident. 65 northbound before Armory Drive. Near Fisk and Meharry, we've picked up a wreck now. Jefferson Street at Dr. D.B. Todd Jr. Boulevard. Also an injury crash, Bell Road at Elm Hill Pike. I'm Jay Harper.

0: It's El Print Dorney, Don Davenport, Ron Slay.
1: Steel Baller.
0: Executive producer of 3HL is Zefdog.
2: What up?
0: We're following your countryman in Wimbledon.
3: That's his,
0: Felix
3: that's his people.
0: Auger Alassime. I don't know how to pronounce this guy's name. He's from Canada.
2: I don't know.
0: And he's the three seed.
2: I moved on to Norway.
0: He's the three seed. Why? You like to row the boat?
2: Holland for Norway. Their giant Viking.
0: He looks like a Game of Thrones character, that guy.
2: Is incredible. And he's like super likable.
0: He is. His head is just so weird.
2: It doesn't matter because he can use it to do incredible things on the soccer field.
0: Well, if you would allow me to talk about your countryman from Canada locked in a battle with Novak Djokovic in Wimbledon.
2: Good for that guy.
0: Joker's up 2-1. They're in the fourth set on serve. So we'll keep up with that.
3: It's actually really good.
0: Greg Cosell joins us today on Tuesday because he's got an event coming up that he is going to travel to. Greg, what's up? How are you?
4: I'm glad everybody's there today. It's good to see you guys.
3: Everybody's
5: yeah,
3: there.
5: Vacations are done for today.
0: For today. She said for today.
4: Mm-hmm. There you go.
0: Coach Shell, you're going to the offensive line deal this week, right?
4: Yeah, this my fourth or fifth year O-line masterminds. It's in Dallas, and it's a great event. I learn a lot, and it's a good thing.
5: So what, like, who's there? What's the process? Kind of fill us in.
4: Well, it's a 2-day event, and they bring in Duke Mannyweather. I'm sure you guys know who that is. Duke Mannyweather, it's his baby. I think he started with Lane Johnson of the Eagles. Jeff Schwartz is involved heavily in it. And what they do is they bring in present offensive linemen, guys who are playing in the league now. They bring in Hall of Famers. Joe Thomas, for instance, was there last year. I know they're very excited this year because Zach Martin will be there. And then they have different sessions where they talk about different elements of O-line play. And it's you really learn a lot. I mean, it's because O-line play is such detail. It's yeah. such nuance. And there's so many subtleties involved in how it's coached. And, you know, I mean, and I'm someone who obviously watches tape all the time. But, you know, unless you hear the experts talk about that, you don't really know. I mean, just think of it this way. And Duke always starts off, I don't know if he will this year, you know, but he's for the years I've been there, he always starts off by saying that no 7 or 8 year old who, you know, wants to play sports says to his dad, you know what, I want to stick my hand in the ground and be an offensive lineman.
5: Right.
4: So it's a learned position. And it requires, you know, a lot of coaching and repetition. And then because there's five guys, they have to all work together. So there's a cohesiveness that's really involved with it. So there's so much there that, you know, unless you're immersed in it, you don't really know about. And for me, I just keep trying to learn more and more about it every year.
0: Greg Cosell with us on 3HL. So

0: Next week, we'll talk with you about offensive linemen, I would guess. And just
1: yeah, no, it'll be it's a great event. It's a really great event.
0: Very, very cool. So today we're going to focus in and explore on explore the film of the AFC South quarterbacks, if that's okay with you, Greg. And let's start in Houston. You know, the narrative in this offseason is this is a huge year for CJ Stroud. So you know, we all can think we know what he is after this year.
1: Yeah.
0: But where is he in his career? What did his tape look like last year?
1: Yeah, he's in an interesting situation because his rookie season, when he played really well, he was in a particular system that was somewhat of a Kyle Shanahan offshoot, because Bobby Slowick was the offensive coordinator, and he basically came from the 49ers and Kyle Shanahan. And that's a system that's highly choreographed. The quarterback has nothing to do with calling any protections or doing anything at the line of scrimmage. It's all done by the offensive center. So he's not really involved with that unless he absolutely sees something and wants to override the center. But for the most part, the quarterback, that's not his concern at all. And it's very choreographed and very rhythmic. And you saw Stroud in his rookie season play with a really high level of efficiency, timing, anticipation. And at that point, coming off that year, we all thought, hey, man, this guy's on his way to being a really, really top player. But as is often the case, there's still a learning curve. So his second season, he didn't start out really well. Which, you know, that's somewhat normal. A lot of times that happens with young quarterbacks. It's part of the growing process. So what they did is they fired Bobby Slowick and they brought in a system that's totally different. For want of a better way to describe it, it's kind of an offshoot of the Patriots system, where the quarterback is sort of required to do everything. He has to call the protections. For a lot of people that, you know, go back a few years watching the NFL, I'm sure they can envision Tom Brady calling out the mic. You know, everybody can see him calling about, you know, 51's the mic, you know, 50's the mic. And because the offensive line doesn't know who to protect until the quarterback calls it out. So Stroud had to basically learn a brand new system, and it's a whole new mental process. So now everything has to happen quicker for the quarterback, and he has to learn it because he can't just come to the line and run the play. He has to now be aware of many other things, and that just takes time. It's not as if he can't throw anymore. It's not as if he doesn't have any timing or anticipation. There's just so much more mentally that has to go into what he does, and that just takes time. So what it does is it slows down the process,
0: okay,
1: and he's just hasn't been quite as efficient.
0: Yeah, I'm glad you brought that up, because I wanted to ask you, like, how much of it is new system? Sometimes the league catches up to you. I remember Chip Kelly saying something really interesting. He had a lot of success in year one, and then it went away. And he said the best way I can explain it is the league has a counterpunch, and I didn't have a counterpunch to the counterpunch. So I was curious to ask you, and you kind of addressed it, I guess. But
1: there's always counterpunches to everything, because these coaches are really, really smart. I mean, these guys, they live this stuff all year round, all the time, even when they're off, like right now. You know, they might be off, not in the building and not with the players, but they're thinking about football. So, you know, there's always adjustments that have to be made. And, you know, sometimes some take longer than others. And we'll see how C.J. Stroud does this year. You know, I've been around him. He's a really intelligent young man. My guess is he'll figure it out, but it takes time. Don't forget, it's a game of milliseconds. This stuff happens really, really fast. So it just learning new things takes time.
0: Greg Cosell with us, NFL Matchup, NFL Films.
2: Talking about that, Cosell, you go off of that from C.J. Stroud to the guy that you would hope at some point, and I know this sounds weird because of where he is now, but where he's going, where he's arrived to, Trevor Lawrence. Trevor Lawrence,
1: yeah,
2: that's kind of like we were in a wait-and-see moment with him as well, and they got a quarterback whisperer down there. I thought Slovak being gone was the worst thing that could have happened for Stroud, but I mean, they saw other things. You know, we heard a lot of rumors talking about it was a players where he was being appeased to, manager was appeased to C.J. Stroud, him not giving a good conversation or a good relationship with him. So with Trevor Lawrence, where he is, what's been his transformation, how he got to where he is?
1: And by the way, it's taken him some time to become, relatively consistent. I mean, he came out of Clemson, and it wasn't his fault, but people, tagged him as a generational player, which is a terrible thing to do for any young quarterback who's never played in the league. Yes. And he had some up and downs. He had that great playoff game against the Chargers a number of years ago with that comeback, and everybody thought he'd arrived. And then he was still up and down. Now, this year, with Liam Cohen there, and Liam Cohen, again, another offshoot of sort of the McVay system, that McVay-Shanahan system is kind of permeates the league. And while there are differences, there's a lot of similarities. And the last part of this season, as he sort of learned in that system and clearly became more comfortable and more confident, you saw him play at a higher level. And by higher level, what I mean is you saw him play with more timing and rhythm. Ultimately, in this league, because everything happens so fast, as I said, it's a game of milliseconds, the quarterback, everything has to happen with a really precise sense of timing. And when that doesn't happen, things don't work the way they're supposed to. So we'll see I would expect Trevor Lawrence to continue to progress and get better and better. He's obviously talented. He's big. He's athletic. He's mobile. He's got a good arm, not a gun, but there's not a problem with his arm. So I would expect him to continue to improve, as he's in the second year now in the Liam Cohen system.
0: Yeah, to Slay's point and to your beautifully described point, like I thought that his ceiling had been reached. And Liam Cohen got more out of him than we've seen. Now, he was stunted a little bit with the Urban Meyer situation, but last year he was
1: pretty
0: good.
1: More out of him because of the details and nuances of the position, not because Trevor Lawrence became a different guy. Mm-hmm. These quarterbacks are not different. Once a guy plays in the league, it's just how they adapt to the system they're in and how you can get the most out of him by having him play to the details and subtleties and discipline craft element of the position more often than not. That's when people say, well, someone's inconsistent, which is obviously a word everybody throws around. But consistency comes from doing it the right way, play after play after play. That's what leads to consistency. So ultimately, if that happens, then Lawrence won't be any different talent-wise than he was 2 years ago or 3 years ago. He'll just be doing it the right way more often, and therefore he will be a better player.
2: So you're transitioning beautifully in this, Cosells, like you've done this, or you talk NFL a lot. But I'm going to piggyback off of that one, too. Shane Steichen, what is he doing for Danny Dimes getting down there from New York?
1: There you go. There's a great example. You may remember that his first year in the league with the Giants, Daniel Jones did really, really well. Mm-hmm. And a lot of people thought he was on his way to being a really good player. Then a number of things happened. Number one, you also have to understand, let me just say this. You have to understand what kind of player your quarterback is.
2: There you go.
1: Daniel Jones, even though he's straight line mobile, is not really mobile in the way you think of mobile. He's not shifty. He's not elusive. He can run fast in a straight line. But at his core, he's a pocket player.
2: Yeah.
1: So now, when you're a pocket player, there's a number of things that have to happen. Number one, your O-line has to be at least better than serviceable. The Giants' O-line was not for years. Uh-uh. One thing Jones has never been able to do really well is he's never been able to navigate the pocket, what we call pocket movement, which is different than leaving the pocket. So now you get Shane Steichen, and what Shane Steichen is really good at, and he did the same thing with Jalen Hurts the year that the Eagles went to the Super Bowl and lost to the Chiefs, is he really defined the reads so beautifully with the route concepts that he could throw to his primary read more often than not, which is what all coaches are trying to do, is structure the pass game and call plays so that the primary read is available and the quarterback can play within rhythm. And that's what Daniel Jones looked like last year until he got hurt. He was very, very rhythmic because he happens to be a very good thrower of the football, and he's big and he's physical. So if he's confident in throwing to his primary read, he can look very good throwing the football.
2: Cosell, just give me a breakdown of where you think a guy like Anthony Richardson may have been going if it wasn't for injury. Did you see any
0: or taking a
2: progression? Yeah, you know what I'm saying?
1: Anthony, Anthony Richardson had two really significant problems.
2: Yeah.
1: And it's hard to know Slay if they can be fixed. Number one, he does not see the field very well. Now, you can help a quarterback to some extent with that, but you can't help him 100% with that because defenses are too good. So he didn't see the field very well. And so, of course, what does that do? It totally slows down your process. Yeah. And then quarterbacks leave the pocket. Now, is he very good leaving the pocket? Yes. But that can't be the foundation of how you play. Right. So that's number one. Number two, his ball location is really all over the place. Mm-hmm. And no matter what you do, Slay, you could do everything right. And he doesn't do everything right. But yeah. you could do everything right as a quarterback. But if you don't know where the ball's going, it doesn't matter.
2: Yeah.
1: So he, you know, too often he just doesn't know where the ball's going. You know, Lenora Sellers from South Carolina is very much like that as well.
2: Yeah.
1: You know, he's big, he's strong, he's physical, he's got a big arm. He just doesn't know where the ball's going far too often.
0: Mm-hmm. You know, I mean, basically nothing's changed with the evaluation from him at Florida. I mean, I used to tell people, right. look, I understand y'all see his highlight package and you think, oh, my gosh, this guy is an elite talent. Yeah. But if you like, we watch all the SEC games down here. So we watched all of the Florida games and he was a one side of the field first read guy. And if that wasn't there, he's taking off. And
1: even if that first read was
0: open, he would miss it a lot and by a lot.
1: Right. And people get caught up with the wrong things when they discuss quarterbacks. Mm-hmm. You know, talent is and tools are words that are thrown around and people don't define them, but the general consensus is that people think talent and tools means a guy can run around and throw it hard, which Sellers can do those things, just like Anthony Richardson can do those things. But that's way down the list. If you talk to any NFL coach, you know, offensive coach about what it takes to play quarterback in the league. You know, it starts with, I mentioned he doesn't see the field well, you know, someone like Anthony Richardson. And this is an overused word, but it's a correct word. It needs further definition, but we're not going to, you know, spend 20 minutes now. We don't have time. But they talk about processing. And that's what I mean when he doesn't see the field. You've got to be able to process all this within, as I said, milliseconds. And you know, it's just getting harder and harder and harder to do that. And the quarterbacks coming into the league from college are not really trained to do that because they're better and better athletes. And to win in college, it's okay if they run around. And because college coaches want to win games. So if a guy can run around, which more and more guys can because they're just better and better athletes, that's what they do. So they don't really learn how to play from the pocket.
0: You mentioned a couple of guys that had great first years and then other things started happening and you either grow or you don't. Cam Ward, much better second half of the season than the first. He's going into year two, new system, former head coach as an offensive coordinator that's worked with some elite quarterbacks, obviously. What do you see from Cam?
1: Yeah, well, they're doing a bunch of things with Cam. They're reworking his lower body mechanics, which I clearly noticed when I was there for mini camp. And we'll see, you know, obviously that has to become muscle memory and that takes time, you know, and that'll continue through training camp. It's why he will have good days and bad days. And when he has the bad days, people can't get all, you know, hot and bothered because he's going to have bad days because it has to become muscle memory because they reworked it and it had to be reworked. And the other thing that they're doing, which is very smart, is they want to play fast. They want to play at a high tempo. And that's one reason. And I don't know whether he'll win the center job, but one reason they brought in Austin Schlottman because he's familiar with Dable's offense. So what they want to do, and we talked about this with Stroud at the beginning, is they want to remove all the other mental stuff from Cam right now so that he can just concentrate on what he needs to concentrate on and not have to worry about all the other stuff. So Schlottman, if he wins the starting center job, and I think that's their plan, we'll see how it goes. He's going to call the protections. He's going to do all that so they can play fast and Cam can just worry about what they want him to be concerned about and not have to deal with all these other things until he grows further into the position.
0: Great stuff, Greg. Have fun at the offensive line deal this week, and we'll talk with you about offensive linemen and that whole area next week. Appreciate you, man.
2: Appreciate it, Cosell.
1: Appreciate it, guys. Thanks so much.
0: Yep. Greg Cosell, at Greg Cosell on Twitter. Must follow if you love football, which obviously you do if you're listening to us. More football talk when we come back. Jim Wyatt, Big Jeff in the top 100, but at 83, he's going to be the only Titan in the top 100, right? Will that be the same case next year? Talk with Jim Wyatt next. 3 of Jeff.

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1: Continuing to work to clear this crash, I-40 westbound just past Whitebridge Road. 440 eastbound at the Hillsboro Pike exit. That's a new crash near Belmont. Also, the right lane blocked due to an accident. 65 northbound before Armory Drive. Near Fisk and Meharry, we've picked up a wreck now. Jefferson Street at Dr. D.B. Todd Jr. Boulevard. Also, an injury crash. Bell Road at Elm Hill Pike. I'm Jay Harper.
2: 3HL 104.5 is over at Doherty with you on a beautiful day in the Music City. Hopefully you're having a great Tuesday. Easy for me to say. Dawn Davenport is here, y'all. There she is. She's right there. It's Black Tank Top Day, apparently, on 3HL. Oh.
3: Yeah, it's Gun Day. You missed the memo.
2: I don't have guns.
3: Yes, you do. I don't have guns. I used to have guns.
2: Yeah, I used to have guns. Slay has guns.
4: I'm in the building. I'm in the building. Hey, I'm in the building.
5: I'm in the building. I'm in the building.
4: I'm in the building.
3: Slay's got guns.
4: Yeah.
3: And they are out on full display.
2: Yeah. I know this guy has guns. Former NFL and college football star, Emmy award-winning broadcaster, host of the opening drive on Sirius XM, among other things, Solomon Wilcott joins us now. Always love having you on the show, Solomon. I know you got guns to show, man.
6: Well, I appreciate it, guys. Thank you for having me on, and appreciate you sharing some time.
7: Yeah, we've seen you. Solomon. In polo suits. It's everything, Solomon.
2: Yeah, we usually run into you at Super Bowl Radio Row.
3: Yes.
6: Oh, man, yeah, that's where we always bump into each other. We're all there every single year. And, look, the Super Bowl just becomes a bigger and bigger event. And on Radio Row, you never know who you're going to see, right?
7: That's right.
6: It's kind of a cool place to be during the week.
3: No doubt.
2: Solomon Wilcott's with us on 3HL. We'll talk some NFL football, Solomon's doing some very important work. And Solomon, you're working with a group, Coya Therapeutics, on ALS research and treatment. Tell us about it.
6: Yeah, well, you guys already know. I mean, the United States, approximately 30,000 people are living with ALS, and roughly 5,000 new diagnoses occur each year. And look, I think we've learned from even watching the interview with former NFL running back Chris Johnson being diagnosed with ALS at 39 years of age. You could see how it rapidly deteriorated his health after being diagnosed in 2025. And now he needs a voice activated device to be able to speak. And, you know, I've been working with Coya Therapeutics, who's developing a new and novel immunotherapy approach for ALS. And it really does focus on restoring what's called regulatory T cell function and immune pathway, increasing the link to inflammation and ALS. Well, it's called the All-Star Trial. That's a clinical trial where they have a drug that's in the phase 2 study. The study is now actively recruiting patients across 20 sites in the United States. And for all ALS patients, families, and even supporters, you can learn more about the All-Star Trial, including the site locations and eligibility, by going to the website. 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
2: 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Thank you for that. Yeah, that was such a crushing announcement. Obviously, we've been around CJ for so many years and have developed a really close relationship with him. So to watch him go through that, Solomon, I immediately pulled back and looked for pictures of us with him when he was doing our show, and I found one. It wasn't even a year and a half ago, man. And
6: that's right.
3: And we had no idea.
2: It happens so fast.
6: And look, guys, professional football players have about 4 times the higher risk of developing and dying from ALS compared to, say, the general population. And with risk increasing alongside players who play a long time in the NFL, and Chris played, about 10 years in the National Football League, we're not linking the disease specifically to football, but we're letting you know that all the data suggests that if you're playing football, that you have 4 times the likely chance of having this disease than, say, the normal population. Same is true with those who participate in the military. And so subconcussive blows, inflammation, those are some of the things that leads to the disease. There's still more studies that need to be done, but we want to make people aware. And for people who want to participate in the trial, they can go to the website to find out more information.
2: Trials.coyatherapeutics.com. 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Solomon, back when you were playing, how are concussions handled? Like, do you remember events that you went through?
6: Well, look, we found, I mean, it's been 93 was my last year. So you're talking, you know, over 25 years ago. And so we've learned so much more. Think about it. We no longer practice twice a day in pads. Like, you know, I mean, that was a time when they threw caution to the wind. There was coaches that say, I bet not catch anyone getting water, you know, as a form of punishment. We now know that hydration in and of itself can sort of the symptoms between a concussion and dehydration. As you guys know, this heat wave that's sweeping the country. Think about how you have a brain fog when you're dehydrated. You feel a little bit lightheaded. You can feel a little bit woozy and fatigued, right? That's why it's called heat exhaustion, right? And if you think about it, concussions and heat exhaustion, they can appear, the symptoms can be very similar, lightheaded, foggy, woozy, you know, prone to faint. Well, you know, coming out of, when you get a dinger, like we would call it, get hit in the head, those symptoms were very similar. So we didn't know that in those times. We do know it now. We have so much more information. So, yeah, a lot of things were handled differently, but the NFL has become so informed and so educated, and now I think they're trying to do a lot of the right
8: things. From the Circus Sports at Kentucky Down Studios,
0: 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And here's what you need to know.
9: Argentina is still alive at the World Cup. The round of 16 ended today. Argentina comeback win. Switzerland a penalty kick victory. Argentina was down 2-0 late and eliminated Egypt 3-2 in Atlanta. And then Switzerland beat Colombia on penalty kicks 4-3. The World Cup is off on Wednesday. To the NBA news, Donovan Mitchell agreed to re-sign with the Cavaliers. Knicks guard Jalen Brunson had wrist surgery. The Pistons are reportedly trading Caris LeVert and 2 second-rounders to Milwaukee for Torian Prince and Gary Harris. Kyle Lowry retired. The Lakers signed backup center Kevon Looney. Coco Gauff beat Jessica Pegula in the Wimbledon quarterfinals in 3 sets. Novak Djokovic won his quarterfinals.